0: Here's Fort Robinson. We are showing containment in here. We continue to patrol, mop up, and monitor this side of the fire. It's looking really good. We are showing containment all the way around Fort Robinson, but we still continue to have resources in there.
1: Fire crews say an approaching cold front should lower temperatures by 20 degrees, but an air quality alert has been issued for Dawes County starting midnight Sunday through Monday noon. A major child care expansion in Kearney is nearing the finish line. The new Early Head Start facility is expected to welcome children this fall. The over 7,000 square foot building will add space for infants and toddlers while helping address a growing need for child care in the area. Teachers recently toured the facility say the additional classrooms, larger learning spaces, and outdoor play areas will make a big difference for both children and staff.
2: Honestly, it's amazing. Like, seeing the new space, each room, like, actually having, like, more windows and everything, it's going to be great.
3: Yes, I'm very excited for our outside.
2: Yes, that is
3: for
2: huge
3: the kids
2: now.
3: To be able to play around, and the more space for them to run around at, it's very exciting for them, too. And just the room sizes, I feel like, are a little bit bigger, so that'll be also really great for them.
1: The expansion includes 5 classrooms, outdoor play areas, and additional space that could allow the program to serve more families in the future. Teachers will begin moving into the new building later this summer before children arrive in September. The Norfolk Lions Club Youth Fishing Derby took place today and brought families together. For more on the story, here's Oliver Begman.
4: Children from across the Norfolk area teamed up with their parents and volunteers to learn how to fish at the 46th Youth Fishing Derby on Saturday at Skyview Lake. The Norfolk Lions Club partnered with the Nebraska Game and Parks Commission this year to host the derby.
5: So the purpose of the event is to get parents and their children to do things together and to enjoy the outdoors. Too many kids spend their time inside on video games, on screen time, and this is just a good way to get kids involved in the outdoors.
4: After catching them, the fish are then weighed and measured by volunteers. Once they were done getting their hands stamped, each kid was able to choose a prize from a trailer that included fishing gear, clothes, and a variety of games. The prize limit was set at 3 fishes to help ensure every kid got their prize. Kids got awards for the largest and smallest fish, as well as the largest bullfrog. Snakes, however, were not included. This is the first year the Nebraska Game and Parks Commission has assisted with the event, and members of both groups are excited and hopeful that the partnership will grow.
6: This is amazing. This is only the second time since I got my youth fishing instructor that I've been able to come out and help with the derby. And this is absolutely amazing that this many kids come out here, rain or shine.
7: We have Parks and Game Commission came out with their trailer, and they've got volunteers. So hopefully we're going to have them every year now.
4: In Norfolk, I'm Oliver Begeman, News Channel Nebraska.
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0: sits on the border of three southeast Nebraska counties saw a bond proposal passed by just a couple dozen votes last year. Now they're officially kicking off construction on the school improvements that bond will enable. With administrators, families, and project managers in attendance, Tri-County Public Schools officially broke ground on its renovation and expansion plans Friday. The plan is expected to cost just under $27 million and will renovate or create roughly 80,000 square feet of the DeWitt campus. On the agenda is creation of a new gym and upgrades to the auditorium, revamped entry security, and an expansion of the career and technical education spaces, which will help Tri-County continue to tap into its community.
1: This is the bread and butter of Tri-County Public Schools, is these career and technical education learning opportunities. So if we can invest in those opportunities for our kids, it's going to pay dividends for our local economy, for our community, and these types.
0: Many other similar school bond proposals across Nebraska have failed within the last year, including a couple in this part of the state. In fact, Tri-County's first attempt this time last year failed as well. In a revised proposal in December was then what was voted in, but by an extremely small margin, just 28 more yes votes compared to no's. But that was enough for approval, and construction is already underway and is expected to be completed in summer 2028. Nebraska's United States Senate race between Pete Ricketts and Dan Osborne is gaining national attention, and that drew a nationally prominent politician to the capital city on Friday. Our Jake Bartecki reports.
2: Just a day after Dan Osborne dropped off a petition with 13,000 signatures to get his name on the November ballot, Senator Pete Ricketts rallied the troops both locally and out of state. Senator Ricketts, along with Texas Senator Ted Cruz, urging a room full of supporters in Lincoln to vote for Ricketts as the Senate and the House hang in the balance.
3: Here in Nebraska, you have a real Senate race. I'll tell you, the biggest challenge Pete has is people say, oh, this isn't a real race. Pete will win easily. I believe Pete's going to win, but every single poll that comes out right now shows this race basically tied.
2: The Republican Party brought one of its biggest stars to the Cornhusker State in support of the incumbent Ricketts. Cruz delivered joke after joke aimed at Democrats and accused Osborne, who's registered as an independent, of aligning with Democrats in every meaningful way.
3: And it is dishonest. Listen, with Pete Ricketts, what you see is what you get.
2: In his remarks, Ricketts pointed to his vote in support of the working families tax cut and his alignment with President Trump.
4: With President Trump's leadership, we have secured the border. The border is secure. Illegal border crossings are down 99%.
2: When asked by media about the Iran war and high energy prices, Ricketts and Cruz were aligned.
5: And so while we'd like to see this get wrapped up diplomatically as quickly as possible, we just cannot allow Iran to have a nuclear weapon.
6: We'll see this conflict resolved relatively soon in the Middle East. And by acting decisively as Commander-in-Chief, I think President Trump is keeping Americans safe, which is the number one responsibility any president has.
2: The Ricketts campaign hopes the alignment with Cruz energizes its base in an election that's highly competitive and comes with high stakes.
3: It could very easily come down that control of the U.S. Senate comes down to Nebraska.
2: Now, about 15 minutes after the GOP event, Dan Osborne did send out a statement where he said it was good to see Ricketts in front of Nebraskans, but criticized him for not making it a traditional town hall. Pending verification of signatures on that petition, Osborne and Ricketts will face off in November. In Lincoln, Jake Bartecki, News Channel Nebraska.
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2: Another beautiful day here in June across Nebraska. Highs in the mid to upper 70s for the most part. Warmer down in south and southeastern Nebraska, and then cooler up in northwest Nebraska, where we're sitting in the upper 60s up there today. But the wind has slightly shifted more into central Nebraska. We saw it in the Panhandle a lot, and now North Platte again, gusts up to 31. But those winds die off as you head more to the east and southeast. We're slightly warmer down in the southeast, mid 50s, low 50s out there, and then slightly cooler up in western Nebraska, sitting in the 40s. But the story is tonight in southeast Nebraska, where Beatrice, Nebraska City, got to watch out for some severe weather. We're talking level 3 out of 5 by the Storm Prediction Center in this orange region. And then that risk tapers off as you head to the north and northwest. Norfolk in the green, the marginal risk, and Hastings as well. And then Omaha in a slight risk, where all severe hazards are possible, mainly in that orange region. So something to keep an eye on there tonight. See, the strongest storms are going to be down there near the Beatrice and the Falls City, but can expect thunderstorms around the Lincoln and Omaha areas as well. Looking out to tomorrow, this high is mid to upper mid-70s for the most part across the state, mainly in eastern Nebraska, and cooling off as you head west with plenty of sunshine tomorrow. Some clouds making their way in all across the state, but we're not really expecting anything in terms of severe weather or storms, as the Storm Prediction Center doesn't even have a drop of a risk out there tomorrow. It's a beautiful day, and we don't see this weather kind of too much in June, so we're a little bit below average on temperatures, so make sure you get outside and enjoy the most of it.
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2: Early morning assault with a baseball bat. Lincoln police say officers responded to the area near South 27th and J Streets just before 7:30 Saturday morning. Police say 48-year-old Kenneth Bordeaux struck a man in the head and legs with a bat and threatened him with a handgun. Officials say the victim suffered minor injuries. Bordeaux was arrested at the scene and lodged for second-degree assault, use of a weapon. The U.S. men's soccer team had an impressive win against Paraguay on Saturday night. Fans were celebrating after the U.S. defeated Paraguay 4-1 in the first World Cup game on American soil since 1994. This is also the first win by multiple goals in 24 years for the team. The U.S. led 3-0 in the first half thanks to an accidental score in their own goal by Paraguay and two goals from American striker Florian Balogun. Paraguay tried to bounce back in the second half after scoring a goal of their own, but their efforts were proved futile in the end. The U.S. will play again next Friday against the Australian team. And one Japanese college student may just be the ultimate World Cup fan. He goes to school in Pittsburgh, but decided to travel to Dallas to watch his home country play on Sunday. However, he didn't fly to Dallas. Instead, he used his bicycle. Austin Hedgoth caught up with him in North Texas and has the report.
3: The journey of 1,000 miles began with one man and his bike.
4: I changed the route.
3: This is Yudo, a 22-year-old student from Japan studying business in the U.S. When he found out his home team would take the field here in the States this summer, his wheels began to turn.
4: We're gonna be champion this year. Yeah.
3: On May 13th, freshly moved out of the dorms, Yudo hit the road, beginning his journey from Pittsburgh to Dallas.
4: I'm going to watch World Cup game is the most reason. Because I'm from Japan, and Japan plays there. Yeah, so yeah.
3: Every night in a new town, Yudo hopped on social media, posted about his journey, and without fail, he found a place to park his bike and pitch his tent.
4: I was so surprised, yeah, because I didn't expect, like, yeah, many response, yeah.
3: But 1,200 miles to Dallas, not too far for one final Texas-sized bump in the road. While we were following Yudo on the home stretch, he got his sixth flat tire of the trek. But helping as much as we could, and with a little TLC from the locals like Xavier Manriquez, who couldn't believe Yudo's tale.
5: That is just wild to me.
3: He was back on the road in no time.
5: It means a lot just to help someone out whenever they can. The little things make you feel a little bit better.
3: So when Japan takes the field in Dallas on Sunday, it will be a time of both national and personal pride.
4: I think I'm so proud of me. Yeah, I've done this. Travel and meet many people, and yeah, because yeah, friend is a forever, yeah.
3: Oh, and Yudo tells me he bought this bike just for the trip. Yeah, and he says he doesn't cycle much.
2: 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Owen, how are things looking across the state?
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4: Day out here across Nebraska, mid to upper 70s for the most part across the state, slightly warmer off to the south, down especially near Beatrice, 85 degrees there today. And northwest Nebraska up in the upper 60s there today for your highs, a little bit cooler for our folks out there. And we've seen the wind shift out from the panhandle to central Nebraska today with gusts around 30 miles per hour there in Ainsworth and North Platte. And then those winds die off ever so slightly as you head to southeast Nebraska. We've got cooler weather out to our west here, Chatterin 43 degrees and Valentine 45, and then warmer weather down to our southeast portion of the state, where we're expecting some severe weather to make a return near Beatrice in Nebraska City, where the Storm Prediction Center has a level 3 out of 5 enhanced risk for extreme southeast Nebraska, focused around the Falls City area. And then that risk tapers off as you head to the north and west, but overall, if you're down in extreme southeast Nebraska, all severe hazards are possible. We look at the future radar. We can really see the storms form right here and then down near Beatrice and Falls City. Those are the stronger ones that you got to keep an eye on. We look at the wind risk today. This is probably the highest threat today. It's going to be focused right around Falls City, where you got a significant chance of strong winds, over 70 miles per hour possible. Hail is also here. See this black region? You can see large hail upwards of 2 inches anywhere in this region, but the highest probability is also near the Falls City area. And then your tornado threat is really focused. It's a little bit lower, but there's a higher chance there right around Falls City yet again. Looking on to tomorrow, mid to upper 70s for the most part across the state, and then cooling off yet again off to our west near Scotts Bluff and Imperial, only 69 degrees out there, but plenty of sunshine across the state with a little bit of clouds making their way in, but overall, no severe threat tomorrow. It's a great day. Get out and enjoy this weather while we have it in June, because we don't usually get this nice weather here in June, so make the most of it while you can. We see the storms pushing off there after today, but then following that, maybe some weather there later this weekend in the panhandle, but other than that, not expecting a whole ton in terms of rain or precip over the next few days. Northeast Nebraska looking ahead over the week, going to be cool there on Sunday, 76 degrees, and then picking back up to about 80s, mid to upper 80s there on Wednesday with showers, cooling it back down ever so slightly before picking back up by the end of the work week. Southeast Nebraska, 76 degrees there on Sunday, and then building back up to 88 again there on Wednesday, cooling off ever so slightly before almost reaching 90 there on Friday and Saturday, something to keep an eye on. Central Nebraska, 74 there on Sunday before picking up to 91 by Wednesday. Could be a warm one there. And then temperature cools off quite a bit before climbing. Yeah, again, 95 possible there on Saturday. Could be warm for our folks out there by the end of the work week. Northwest Nebraska, cool there, 69 on Sunday. And then building up to 90 on Tuesday. Cooling off ever so slightly, but getting up to those 90s yet again by the end of the work week. And Southwest Nebraska, 72 on Sunday. Building to 91 and 97 Tuesday and Wednesday. Cooling off, but then we see those 90s return yet again. End of the work week could be a hot one to end next week.
5: If you feel like you're being eaten alive every time you step outside, you're not alone. The Nebraska Department of Health and Human Services is asking fans on Facebook to guess exactly how many mosquitoes were caught in a single trap in south central Nebraska this week. While they count the massive surge, officials are reminding you it's time to fight the bite. To protect your family, bug experts say to wear long sleeves, use EPA-approved repellent, and dump any standing water around your yard at least once a week. If you're looking for thrills after the College World Series, Omaha's Funplex has a mammoth new reason to visit. Nebraska's largest water park and rides complex just opened the Mammoth, the all-new roll.

0: roller coaster towers 70 feet in the air, features more than 2,000 feet of track, and clocks in at speeds over 40 miles an hour. Park officials say all the parts were imported from Italy, opening just in time for baseball fans and families visiting this weekend. Trump says an agreement with Iran is scheduled to be signed Sunday and would result in the Strait of Hormuz reopening. However, Iran's Islamic Revolutionary Guard denied the plan, saying a framework has not been finalized. Julia Benbrook has more from Washington.
1: President Donald Trump is now saying that an agreement with Iran is scheduled to be signed on Sunday. I want to pull up that post for you now. In it, he said in part, the deal is scheduled to get signed tomorrow, and immediately after it is signed, the Hormuz Strait is open to all. He also said that no money will exchange hands, adding, quote, at the appropriate time when all is calm, we will go in and get the nuclear dust buried deep under the powerful sunken granite mountains. Thanks to our beautiful B-2 bombers and their brilliant pilots, and downblend and destroy it, whether in Iran or the United States. Now, that announcement came just hours after Pakistan, a key mediator in all of this, said that a deal would be close and that something could be signed within 24 hours. It's important to note that throughout this process, both Pakistan and the United States have at different times expressed an optimistic view that something could be close, and that Iran at this point has not confirmed that an agreement will be signed on Sunday. Now, a Trump administration official tells our team that the memorandum of understanding being negotiated, if signed, would then allow a 60-day period for more technical talks, but that it would include some top-line agreements when it comes to dismantling Iran's nuclear capabilities and addressing its highly enriched uranium, the nuclear dust that Trump referred to in that post. On Monday morning, Trump is traveling to the G7 summit in France, and an administration official tells us that he is expected to have some time with several Middle Eastern leaders. Back to you.
0: A federal judge has ordered the Trump administration to restore all national park signs that were changed following last year's controversial executive order. In a ruling, the judge wrote the administration seeks to share a limited history by removing signs or displays that do not align with its preferred narrative. She ordered all restoration must be completed by July 3rd. She also blocked the administration from making further changes to exhibits at national parks. An Interior Department spokesperson suggested they could appeal. The ruling was in response to a lawsuit brought by a coalition of conservationists, and advocates that accused the administration of erasing history and undermining science. Trump's executive order directed the Interior Department to take action against public content that inappropriately disparaged Americans. A Panhandle woman faces 41 criminal charges after dozens of dogs were rescued from a home in Scottsbluff County. 75-year-old Jody Stam is charged with 40 counts of cruel negligence of an animal and one count of negligent resulting in death. Deputies and Humane Society staff say they rescued 40 live dogs from the property last Friday, describing the living conditions inside the residence as deplorable. The remaining animals are now in safe care, and court proceedings for Stammen are expected to begin in the coming weeks. Shock and frustration in Lincoln for workers after Zipline Brewing Company abruptly shut down its operations and tap room. Around 20 employees are suddenly without a job. Workers say they were blindsided Thursday afternoon, forced to pour out a batch of beer mid-brew after being locked out of their accounts. Management cited inflation and rising post-pandemic costs for the immediate closure. The Zipline restaurant location will remain open. Turning now to the weather, here's NCN forecaster Owen Snodgrass with a look on what you can expect.
2: Beautiful day out here across Nebraska today, with our highs mainly in the mid to upper 70s across the state, warming up as we head towards southeast Nebraska, 85 there in Beatrice, and then cooler off to our west, sitting at 60s up in northwest Nebraska. Tonight, temperatures going to drop into the 40s out in central and western Nebraska, and now in eastern Nebraska, mid to low 50s out there, especially in southeast Nebraska, where we got the possibility of storms down there, mainly from Beatrice and Nebraska City, southeast of there, where all severe hazards are possible for those areas. Looking on to tomorrow, highs mainly in the low to mid 70s across the state, mainly out east, and then cooling off yet again as you head off to our west, where Imperial and Scotts Bluff center around 69 degrees there tomorrow, slightly cooler, but beautiful day nonetheless with plenty of sunshine to go around. We got some cloud cover making its way in throughout the day tomorrow, but nonetheless, no severe weather expected out there tomorrow, so it's a great day to get out and enjoy this cool June weather.
0: South Fork fire containment has jumped to 42%, but shifting winds are forcing new evacuations. Rocky Mound Complex Incident Management Team 2 Incident Commander Jay Mickey says a new go status order is in effect west of the fire. This includes the area south of Highland Road, west of Highway 20, and east to Cottonwood Road. As a result, Highway 20 will experience intermittent closures. He says crews are using strategic firing operations to contain the 32,000-acre blaze. Roughly 500 personnel are on scene, backed by massive airdrops, dumping more than 200,000 gallons of water and retardant.
3: Here's the community of Crawford. Here's Fort Robinson. We are showing containment in here. We continue to patrol, mop up, and monitor this side of the fire. It's looking really good. We are showing containment all the way around Fort Robinson, but we still continue to have resources in there.
0: Fire crews say an approaching cold front should lower temperatures by 20 degrees, but an air quality alert has been issued for Dawes County starting midnight Sunday through Monday noon. The Norfolk Lions Club Youth Fishing Derby took place today and brought families together. For more on the story, here's Oliver Begman.
4: Children from across the Norfolk area teamed up with their parents and volunteers to learn how to fish at the 46th Youth Fishing Derby on Saturday at Skyview Lake. The Norfolk Lions Club partnered with the Nebraska Game and Parks Commission this year to host the derby.
5: So the purpose of the event is to get parents and their children to do things together and to enjoy the outdoors. Too many kids spend their time inside on video games, on screen time, and this is just a good way to get kids involved in the outdoors.
4: After catching them, the fish are then weighed and measured by volunteers. Once they were done getting their hand stamped, each kid was able to choose a prize from a trailer that included fishing gear, clothes, and a variety of games. The prize limit was set at 3 fishes to help ensure every kid got their prize. Kids got awards for the largest and smallest fish, as well as the largest bullfrog. Snakes, however, were not included. This is the first year the Nebraska Game and Parks Commission has assisted with the event, and members of both groups are excited and hopeful that the partnership will grow.
6: This is amazing. This is only the second time since I got my youth fishing instructor that I've been able to come out and help with the derby. And this is absolutely amazing that this many kids come out here, rain or shine.
7: We have Parks and Game Commission came out with their trailer, and they've got volunteers. So hopefully we're going to have them every year now.
4: In Norfolk, I'm Oliver Begeman, News Channel Nebraska.
0: A major child care expansion in Kearney is nearing the finish line. The new Early Head Start facility is expected to welcome children this fall. The over 7,000 square foot building will add space for infants and toddlers while helping address a growing need for child care in the area. Teachers recently toured the facility say the additional classrooms, larger learning spaces, and outdoor play areas will make a big difference for both children and staff.
8: Honestly, it's amazing. Like, seeing the new space, each room, like, actually having, like, more windows and everything, it's going to be great.
9: Yes, I'm very excited for our outside.
8: Yes, that is
9: for
8: huge
9: the kids
8: now.
9: To be able to play around, and the more space for them to run around at, it's very exciting for them too. And just the room sizes, I feel like, are a little bit bigger, so that'll be also really great for them.
0: The expansion includes 5 classrooms, outdoor play areas, and additional space that could allow the program to serve more families in the future. Teachers will begin moving into the new building later this summer before children arrive in September. There's still no proof of Little Green Men, as the Pentagon on Friday released its third cache of declassified UFO files. This time around, there are some videos in recent years taken on modern cell phones. While they are clearer than those grainy black and white videos you may have seen, they still show little more than lights in the sky. Still, the files are sure to fuel discussion about the possible existence of spaceships and aliens among believers and skeptics. This release includes 72 files on unidentified aerial phenomena, or UAPs. That's just the lingo the government uses for what most of us call UFOs. You can see the files for yourself at war.gov/UFO. Nebraska's United States Senate race between Pete Ricketts and Dan Osborne is gaining national attention, and that drew a nationally prominent politician to the capital city on Friday. Our Jake Bartecki reports.
10: Just a day after Dan Osborne dropped off a petition with 13,000 signatures to get his name on the November ballot, Senator Pete Ricketts rallied the troops both locally and out of state. Senator Ricketts, along with Texas Senator Ted Cruz, urging a room full of supporters in Lincoln to vote for Ricketts as the Senate and the House hang in the balance.
11: Here in Nebraska, you have a real Senate race. I'll tell you, the biggest challenge Pete has is people say, oh, this isn't a real race. Pete will win easily. I believe Pete's going to win, but every single poll that comes out right now shows this race basically tied.
10: The Republican Party brought one of its biggest stars to the Cornhusker State in support of the incumbent Ricketts. Cruz delivered joke after joke aimed at Democrats and accused Osborne, who's registered as an independent, of aligning with Democrats in every meaningful way.
11: And it is dishonest. Listen, with Pete Ricketts, what you see is what you get.
10: In his remarks, Ricketts pointed to his vote in support of the working families tax cut and his alignment with President Trump.
12: With President Trump's leadership, we have secured the border. The border is secure. Illegal border crossings are down 99%.
10: When asked by media about the Iran war and high energy prices, Ricketts and Cruz were aligned.
13: And so while we'd like to see this get wrapped up diplomatically as quickly as possible, we just cannot allow Iran to have a nuclear weapon.
14: We'll see this conflict resolved relatively soon in the Middle East. And by acting decisively as Commander-in-Chief, I think President Trump is keeping Americans safe, which is the number one responsibility any president has.
10: The Ricketts campaign hopes the alignment with Cruz energizes its base in an election that's highly competitive and comes with high stakes.
11: It could very easily come down that control of the U.S. Senate comes down to Nebraska.
10: Now, about 15 minutes after the GOP event, Dan Osborne did send out a statement where he said it was good to see Ricketts in front of Nebraskans, but criticized him for not making it a traditional town hall. Pending verification of signatures on that petition, Osborne and Ricketts will face off in November. In Lincoln, Jake Bartecki, News Channel Nebraska.
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15: The weather is brought to you by Teammates Mentoring.
2: In June, across Nebraska, highs in the mid to upper 70s for the most part, warmer down in south and southeastern Nebraska, and then cooler up in northwest Nebraska, where we're sitting in the upper 60s up there today. But the wind has slightly shifted more into central Nebraska. We saw it in the panhandle a lot, and now North Platte, again, gusts up to 31, but those winds die off as you head more to the east and southeast. We're slightly warmer down in the southeast, mid 50s, low 50s out there, and then slightly cooler up in western Nebraska, sitting in the 40s. But the story is tonight in southeast Nebraska, where Beatrice, Nebraska City, got to watch out for some severe weather. We're talking level 3 out of 5 by the Storm Prediction Center in this orange region. And then that risk tapers off as you head to the north and northwest. Norfolk in the green, the marginal risk, and Hastings as well. And then Omaha in a slight risk, where all severe hazards are possible, mainly in that orange region. So something to keep an eye on there tonight. See, the strongest storms are going to be down there near the Beatrice and the Falls City, but can expect thunderstorms around the Lincoln and Omaha areas as well. Looking on to tomorrow, this high is mid to upper mid-70s for the most part across the state, mainly in eastern Nebraska, and cooling off as you head west with plenty of sunshine tomorrow. Some clouds making their way in all across the state, but we're not really expecting anything in terms of severe weather or storms, as the Storm Prediction Center doesn't even have a drop of a risk out there tomorrow. It's a beautiful day, and we don't see this weather kind of too much in June, so we're a little bit below average on temperatures, so make sure you get outside and enjoy the most of it.
15: Knockout! Little Texas brings the Platinum 90 sing-alongs that still crank like it's 1994.
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0: 29th annual Keniston's Country Music Show. It's June 24th through the 27th at the Oak Ballroom in Schuyler, Nebraska. 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
1: U.S. men's soccer team had an impressive win against Paraguay on Friday night. Fans were celebrating after the U.S. defeated Paraguay 4-1 in the first World Cup game on American soil since 1994. This is also the first win by multiple goals in 24 years for the team. The U.S. led 3-0 in the first half thanks to an accidental score in their own goal by Paraguay and two goals from American striker Florian Balogun. Paraguay tried to bounce back in the second half after scoring a goal of their own, but their efforts proved futile in the end. The U.S. will play again next Friday against the Australian team. And one Japanese college student may just be the ultimate World Cup fan. He goes to school in Pittsburgh, but decided to travel to Dallas to watch his home country play on Sunday. However, he didn't fly to Dallas. Instead, he used his bicycle. Austin Hedgoth caught up with him in North Texas and has the report.
2: The journey of 1,000 miles began with one man and his bike.
3: I changed the route.
2: This is Yudo, a 22-year-old student from Japan studying business in the U.S. When he found out his home team would take the field here in the States this summer, his wheels began to turn.
3: We're gonna be champion this year. Yeah.
2: On May 13th, freshly moved out of the dorms, Yudo hit the road, beginning his journey from Pittsburgh to Dallas.
3: I'm going to watch World Cup game is the most reason. Because I'm from Japan, Japan plays there. Yeah, so yeah.
2: Every night in a new town, Yudo hopped on social media, posted about his journey, and without fail, he found a place to park his bike and pitch his tent.
3: I was so surprised, yeah, because I didn't expect, like, yeah, many response, yeah.
2: But 1,200 miles to Dallas, not too far for one final Texas-sized bump in the road. While we were following Yudo on the home stretch, he got his 6th flat tire of the trek. But helping as much as we could, and with a little TLC from the locals like Xavier Manriquez, who couldn't believe Yudo's tale.
4: That is just wild to me.
2: He was back on the road in no time.
4: It means a lot just to help someone out whenever they can. The little things make you feel a little bit better.
2: So when Japan takes the field in Dallas on Sunday, it will be a time of both national and personal pride.
3: I think I'm so proud of me. Yeah, I've done this. Travel and meet many people and, yeah, because, yeah, friend is a forever, yeah.
2: Oh, and Yudo tells me he bought this bike just for the trip. Yeah, and he says he doesn't cycle much.
1: And the Savannah Bananas are in Lincoln, and fans are going wild for the world-famous baseball showman. A massive line of all ages wrapped around the South Lincoln Shields Friday for a chance to meet the players. Fans came ready with yellow mitts and plenty of excitement for the team known for its hilarious on-field dance moves and trick plays. The Bananas are set to face the Firefighters tonight at Memorial Stadium.
5: Beautiful day out here across Nebraska, mid to upper 70s for the most part across the state, slightly warmer off to the south, down especially near Beatrice, 85 degrees there today. And northwest Nebraska up in the upper 60s there today for your highs, a little bit cooler for our folks out there. And we've seen the wind shift out from the panhandle to central Nebraska today with gusts around 30 miles per hour there in Ainsworth and North Platte. And then those winds die off ever so slightly as you head to southeast Nebraska. We've got cooler weather out to our west here, Chatterin 43 degrees and Valentine 45, and then warmer weather down to their southeast portion of the state where we're expecting some severe weather to make a return near Beatrice in Nebraska City, where the Storm Prediction Center has a level 3 out of 5 enhanced risk for extreme southeast Nebraska focused around the Falls City area. And then that risk tapers off as you head to the north and west. But overall, if you're down in extreme southeast Nebraska, all severe hazards are possible. We look at the future radar. We can really see the storms form right here and then down near Beatrice and Falls City. Those are the stronger ones that you got to keep an eye on. We look at the wind risk today. This is probably the highest threat today. It's going to be focused right around Falls City, where you got a significant chance of strong winds, over 70 miles per hour possible. Hail is also here. See this black region? You can see large hail, upwards of 2 inches anywhere in this region, but the highest probability is also near the Falls City area. And then your tornado threat is really focused. It's a little bit lower, but there's a higher chance there right around Falls City yet again. Looking on to tomorrow, mid to upper 70s for the most part across the state, and then cooling off yet again off to our west near Scotts Bluff and Imperial, only 69 degrees out there, but plenty of sunshine across the state with a little bit of clouds making their way in, but overall, no severe threat tomorrow. It's a great day. Get out and enjoy this weather while we have it in June, because we don't usually get this nice weather here in June, so make the most of it while you can. We see the storms pushing off there after today, but then following that, maybe some weather there later this weekend in the panhandle, but other than that, not expecting a whole ton in terms of rain or precip over the next few days. Northeast Nebraska looking ahead over the week, going to be cool there on Sunday, 76 degrees, and then picking back up to about 80s, mid to upper 80s there on Wednesday with showers, cooling it back down ever so slightly before picking back up by the end of the work week. Southeast Nebraska, 76 degrees there on Sunday, and then building back up to 88 again there on Wednesday, cooling off ever so slightly before almost reaching 90 there on Friday and Saturday, something to keep an eye on. Central Nebraska, 74 there on Sunday before picking up to 91 by Wednesday. Could be a warm one there. And then temperature cools off quite a bit before climbing. Yet again, 95 possible there on Saturday. Could be warm for our folks out there by the end of the work week. Northwest Nebraska, cool there, 69 on Sunday. And then building up to 90 on Tuesday. Cooling off ever so slightly, but getting up to those 90s yet again by the end of the work week. And Southwest Nebraska, 72 on Sunday. Building to 91 and 97 Tuesday and Wednesday, cooling off, but then we see those 90s return yet again. End of the work week, could be a hot one to end next week.
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2: 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The white team roster had 3,000-yard rushers and seven players that accounted for double-digit touchdowns in 2025. That makes what the red team defense did Friday night so amazing. Eric McKay has the highlights.
3: Northeast Nebraska All-Star Football Classic. The white team has won two in a row. Four of the last five red team trying to change things, and this was all about defense early on. First quarter, white team trying to get something going. A little swing pass out of the backfield. Maverick Smith, the guardian angel, Central Catholic moves the ball, but Rats were stalling for both sides. Second quarter, here's Gage Hedstrom of St. Mary's in trouble, but as he did so many times, able to work his way out of it. Gets it downfield looking end zone, but it's intercepted. This toward the end of the first half. That interception by Tucker Sharnick of Archangels Catholic. We were scoreless heading into the halftime locker room. But in the third quarter, red team started to get the offense going. How about a little modified tush push? Gage Hedstrom, eight man's all-time leader in touchdowns scored. He gets one in the All-Star game from 3 yards out. That gets the red team on the board. Extra point, no good. It's 6-0 red team at that point. They would tack on another one, though. Staying on the ground, handing off to Grady Welke of O'Neill. He's in, and the red team is up big. 13-0 they have the lead. Look at this big hit. Yeah, it's an all-star game, but they're still hitting hard. Planted to the turf there. A great play made defensively by the red team. Fourth quarter, how about Edwin Alarcon setting a new record? Lining it up. This is a 52-yard field goal. Folks, it would have been good from 60. No doubt about it.

0: sets a new record of the Northeast Nebraska All-Star Football Classic for longest field goal made. Edwin Alarcon of Norfolk Catholic getting the congratulations of his teammates. The big man with the big leg making it a 16-point game. White team trying to come back, but they would end up running out of time in this one. They would get a pretty good drive going. Peyton Penrose, the West Point Beamer quarterback, connecting downfield, looking for the pass, but it's incomplete. He tried to get it to Braylon Wegner of Bancroft Rosalie. They would eventually connect deep downfield on a play in the end zone to Corbin Werner, the future Wayne State Wildcat, but not enough. The red team, they get to dump the water on head coach Johnny Ostermeyer because they get the win 16-6, winning their fifth ever Northeast Nebraska All-Star Football Classic.
1: Now, before we end this hour, you have to take a look at this stunning video from Western Nebraska that's blowing up across social media. This isn't AI. Photographer Brett Wright captured this incredible video of a supercell storm rolling through the panhandle. He posted it to Instagram Friday, and it's filmed just outside of Sydney. The video is already going viral, racking up nearly a million likes and more than 200,000 shares on Instagram in 24 hours. The contrast between the golden sun rays and the deep blues of the storm created a breathtaking sight you just can't recreate anywhere else. I'm Tyler Murphy, and that does it for this hour of news here on News Channel Nebraska. You can catch more news, weather, and sports on our website as well as our app. Have a good one.

0: Hello, how are we doing? My name is Tyler Murphy, and you're watching News Channel Nebraska. Today is Saturday, June 13th. Now let's take a look at our top headlines. First, the South Fork Fire's containment has jumped to 42%, but shifting winds are forcing new evacuations. And coming up later are the highlights from the Northeast Nebraska All-Star Game that you won't want to miss. Time now for a look at your forecast with NCN weather forecaster Owen Snodgrass. Owen, what kind of weather can we expect?
1: Beautiful night across Nebraska, maybe a little bit cooler for some folks. Out in southeast Nebraska, it's going to be right around average in those low to mid 50s tonight. But as you head off to the west, going to be a little bit cooler out there. Those low to mid 40s for the most part out there Saturday night and your early Sunday morning. But we are expecting mainly clear skies out there out to the west. We are expecting storms, though, out in southeast Nebraska. That'll be early on in the night near the Beatrice in Nebraska City areas. Looking on to Sunday, highs are going to be in those mid to upper 70s for the most part, mainly across eastern Nebraska, a little bit warmer out there. And then you cool off as you trend toward the west. Imperial and Scotts Bluff going to be our coolest ones for the day out there at around 69 degrees on your Sunday, but plenty of sunshine to go around all across the state. Everybody's going to get a little bit of it. We will have some clouds making their way in, maybe giving you a little bit of shade, but beautiful day nonetheless here in June with 70s. We don't see that all too often, so make sure you make the most of it.
0: Welcome back to News Channel Nebraska. Now let's take a look at our top headlines today. The South Fork fire containment has jumped to 42%, but shifting winds are forcing new evacuations. Rocky Mound Complex Incident Management Team 2 Incident Commander Jay Mickey says a new go status order is in effect west of the fire. This includes the area south of Highland Road, west of Highway 20, and east to Cottonwood Road. As a result, Highway 20 will experience intermittent closures. He says crews are using strategic firing operations to contain the 32,000-acre blaze. Roughly 500 personnel are on scene, backed by massive airdrops, dumping more than 200,000 gallons of water and retardant.
2: Here's the community of Crawford. Here's Fort Robinson. We are showing containment in here. We continue to patrol, mop up, and monitor this side of the fire. It's looking really good. We are showing containment all the way around Fort Robinson, but we still continue to have resources in there.
0: Fire crews say an approaching cold front should lower temperatures by 20 degrees, but an air quality alert has been issued for Dawes County starting midnight Sunday through Monday noon. A major childcare expansion in Kearney is nearing the finish line. The new Early Head Start

0: DART facility is expected to welcome children this fall. The over 7,000 square foot building will add space for infants and toddlers while helping address a growing need for child care in the area. Teachers recently toured the facility say the additional classrooms, larger learning spaces, and outdoor play areas will make a big difference for both children and staff.
1: Honestly, it's amazing. Like, seeing the new space, each room, like, actually having, like, more windows and everything, it's just, it's going to be great.
2: Yes, I'm very excited for our outside.
1: Yes, that is
2: huge. For the kids
1: now
2: to be able to play around, and the more space for them to run around at, it's very exciting for them too. And just the room sizes, I feel like, have also are a little bit bigger, so that'll be also really great for them.
0: The expansion includes 5 classrooms, outdoor play areas, and additional space that could allow the program to serve more families in the future. Teachers will begin moving into the new building later this summer before children arrive in September. The Norfolk Lions Club Youth Fishing Derby took place today and brought families together. For more on the story, here's Oliver Begman.
3: Children from across the Norfolk area teamed up with their parents and volunteers to learn how to fish at the 46th Youth Fishing Derby on Saturday at Skyview Lake. The Norfolk Lions Club partnered with the Nebraska Game and Parks Commission this year to host the derby.
4: So the purpose of the event is to get parents and their children to do things together and to enjoy the outdoors. Too many kids spend their time inside on video games, on screen time, and this is just a good way to get kids involved in the outdoors.
3: After catching them, the fish are then weighed and measured by volunteers. Once they were done getting their hand stamped, each kid was able to choose a prize from a trailer that included fishing gear, clothes, and a variety of games. The prize limit was set at 3 fishes to help ensure every kid got their prize. Kids got awards for the largest and smallest fish, as well as the largest bullfrog. Snakes, however, were not included. This is the first year the Nebraska Game and Parks Commission has assisted with the event, and members of both groups are excited and hopeful that the partnership will grow.
5: This is amazing. This is only the second time since I got my youth fishing instructor that I've been able to come out and help with the derby. And this is absolutely amazing that this many kids come out here, rain or shine.
6: We have Parks and Game Commission came out with their trailer, and they've got volunteers. So hopefully we're going to have them every year now.
3: In Norfolk, I'm Oliver Begeman, News Channel Nebraska.
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0: Sits on the border of 3 southeast Nebraska counties, saw a bond proposal passed by just a couple dozen votes last year. Now they're officially kicking off construction on the school improvements that bond will enable. With administrators, families, and project managers in attendance, Tri-County Public Schools officially broke ground on its renovation and expansion plans Friday. The plan is expected to cost just under $27 million and will renovate or create roughly 80,000 square feet of the DeWitt campus. on the agenda is creation

0: Of a new gym and upgrades to the auditorium, revamped entry security, and an expansion of the career and technical education spaces, which will help Tri-County continue to tap into its community.
1: This is the bread and butter of Tri-County Public Schools, is these career and technical education learning opportunities. So if we can invest in those opportunities for our kids, it's going to pay dividends for our local economy, for our community, and these types.
0: Many other similar school bond proposals across Nebraska have failed within the last year, including a couple in this part of the state. In fact, Tri-County's first attempt this time last year failed as well. In a revised proposal in December was then what was voted in, but by an extremely small margin, just 28 more yes votes compared to no's. But that was enough for approval, and construction is already underway and is expected to be completed in summer 2028. Nebraska's United States Senate race between Pete Ricketts and Dan Osborne is gaining national attention, and that drew a nationally prominent politician to the capital city on Friday. Our Jake Bartecki reports.
2: Just a day after Dan Osborne dropped off a petition with 13,000 signatures to get his name on the November ballot, Senator Pete Ricketts rallied the troops both locally and out of state. Senator Ricketts, along with Texas Senator Ted Cruz, urging a room full of supporters in Lincoln to vote for Ricketts as the Senate and the House hang in the balance.
3: Here in Nebraska, you have a real Senate race. I'll tell you, the biggest challenge Pete has is people say, oh, this isn't a real race. Pete will win easily. I believe Pete's going to win, but every single poll that comes out right now shows this race basically tied.
2: The Republican Party brought one of its biggest stars to the Cornhusker State in support of the incumbent Ricketts. Cruz delivered joke after joke aimed at Democrats and accused Osborne, who's registered as an independent, of aligning with Democrats in every meaningful way.
3: And it is dishonest. Listen, with Pete Ricketts, what you see is what you get.
2: In his remarks, Ricketts pointed to his vote in support of the working families tax cut and his alignment with President Trump.
4: With President Trump's leadership, we have secured the border. The border is secure. Illegal border crossings are down 99%.
2: When asked by media about the Iran war and high energy prices, Ricketts and Cruz were aligned.
5: And so while we'd like to see this get wrapped up diplomatically as quickly as possible, we just kind of cannot allow Iran to have a nuclear weapon.
6: We'll see this conflict resolved relatively soon in the Middle East. And by acting decisively as Commander-in-Chief, I think President Trump is keeping Americans safe, which is the number one responsibility any president has.
2: The Ricketts campaign hopes the alignment with Cruz energizes its base in an election that's highly competitive and comes with high stakes.
3: It could very easily come down that control of the U.S. Senate comes down to Nebraska.
2: Now, about 15 minutes after the GOP event, Dan Osborne did send out a statement where he said it was good to see Ricketts in front of Nebraskans, but criticized him for not making it a traditional town hall. Pending verification of signatures on that petition, Osborne and Ricketts will face off in November. In Lincoln, Jake Bartecki, News Channel Nebraska.
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5: Beautiful night out here across Nebraska. We're going to be maybe a little bit below average for our seasonal lows here across the state, right around the average down in southeast Nebraska in those low to mid 50s, but slightly cooler up in north central and western Nebraska, where we're sitting around those low to mid 40s as your lows there on your Saturday night and early Sunday morning. But the main talk is going to be about southeast Nebraska, where we got the possibility of severe weather. The rest of the state expects some gradual cloud cover throughout the night, and maybe western Nebraska, Scotts Bluff, could get a little bit of a rain out there. But southeast Nebraska is a talk early this night, where we got the possibility of severe weather, particularly down there near Falls City, where they're in a level 3 enhanced area risk for storms. And then that risk tapers as you head off to the north and west. But the main risk will again be down near Falls City, where all severe hazards are possible. This is a risk early in the overnight hours. Won't expect much as you go later on throughout the night. Looking on to Sunday, temperatures going to be in the mid to upper 70s across the state, mainly out to your eastern portions of the state near Omaha and Sioux City, going to be up there a little bit warmer. But as you head off to central and western Nebraska, temperatures start to cool off quite a bit into even the 60s down in Scotts Bluff and Imperial. But plenty of sunshine for people across the state there on Sunday. Maybe some clouds working their way in to give you a little bit of shade, but no severe weather expected as well. So you got all the conditions for a great day, a great day to get out and enjoy the weather, enjoy the sun while we have it a little bit cooler than normal.
6: I love sports because I'm competitive by nature, and I've seen myself grow from playing sports. I've become a better person because of sports, and it builds not only mental toughness, but physical toughness as well.
7: Hey, my name is Brandon Axmit, and I am the director of sports content for News Channel Nebraska.
6: You know, that feeling when you win and you know that all that hard work paid off and you see the end product because of all the hard work you put in, that is something that is so, so rewarding. I played all through high school, so I did the football, basketball, baseball in high school. Went to college, then realizing there was an avenue to make a living covering something that I've played and love and enjoy.
7: It sometimes still doesn't feel real to me that I will get to sit under those lights on a Friday night and get to announce a game.
6: And I think to myself, I am getting paid to sit here and watch and talk about sports. It's something that I'm never going to take lightly or take for granted because it means that much.
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1: A Lincoln man is behind bars following a violent early morning assault with a baseball bat. Lincoln police say officers responded to the area near South 27th and J Streets just before 7:30 Saturday morning. Police say 48-year-old Kenneth Bordeaux struck a man in the head and legs with a bat and threatened him with a handgun. Officials say the victim suffered minor injuries. Bordeaux was arrested at the scene and lodged for second-degree assault, use of a weapon. The U.S. men's soccer team had an impressive win against Paraguay on Saturday night. Fans were celebrating after the U.S. defeated Paraguay 4-1 in the first World Cup game on American soil since 1994. This is also the first win by multiple goals in 24 years for the team. The U.S. led 3-0 in the first half thanks to an accidental score in their own goal by Paraguay and two goals from American striker Florian Balogun. Paraguay tried to bounce back in the second half after scoring a goal of their own, but their efforts were proved futile in the end. The U.S. will play again next Friday against the Australian team. And one Japanese college student may just be the ultimate World Cup fan. He goes to school in Pittsburgh, but decided to travel to Dallas to watch his home country play on Sunday. However, he didn't fly to Dallas. Instead, he used his bicycle. Austin Hedgoth caught up with him in North Texas and has the report.
2: The journey of 1,000 miles began with one man and his bike.
3: I changed the route.
2: This is Yudo, a 22-year-old student from Japan studying business in the U.S. When he found out his home team would take the field here in the States this summer, his wheels began to turn.
3: We're gonna be champion this year. Yeah.
2: On May 13th, freshly moved out of the dorms, Yudo hit the road, beginning his journey from Pittsburgh to Dallas.
3: I'm going to watch World Cup game is the most reason. Because I'm from Japan, and Japan plays there. Yeah, so yeah.
2: Every night in a new town, Yudo hopped on social media, posted about his journey, and without fail, he found a place to park his bike and pitch his tent.
3: I was so surprised, yeah, because I didn't expect, like, yeah, many response, yeah.
2: But 1,200 miles to Dallas, not too far for one final Texas-sized bump in the road. While we were following Yudo on the home stretch, he got his 6th flat tire of the trek. But helping as much as we could, and with a little TLC from the locals like Xavier Manriquez, who couldn't believe Yudo's tale.
4: That is just wild to me.
2: He was back on the road in no time.
4: It means a lot just to help someone out whenever they can. The little things make you feel a little bit better.
2: So when Japan takes the field in Dallas on Sunday, it will be a time of both national and personal pride.
3: I think I'm so proud of me. Yeah, I've done this. Travel and meet many people and, yeah, because, yeah, friend is a forever, yeah.
2: Oh, and Yudo tells me he bought this bike just for the trip. Yeah, and he says he doesn't cycle much.
1: 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Owen, how are things looking across the state?
5: Double headliner knockout. Little Texas brings the Platinum 90 sing-alongs that still crank like it's 1994.
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2: Out here across Nebraska, where we've got maybe a little bit below average temperatures across the state, slightly warmer down in southeast Nebraska, sitting into those low to mid 50s down there. And then out in north central and northwest Nebraska, mid to low 40s out there, slightly cooler for our folks out there, maybe a little bit cooler than what you're used to, but pleasant weather out there nonetheless. Main talk is going to be across southeastern Nebraska tonight, where we got the possibility of some showers and thunderstorms, mainly around Nebraska City and Beatrice. And then the rest of the state can expect some cloud cover, maybe some showers out there near the Scotts Bluff area. But southeastern Nebraska is the talk, where we got a level 3 out of 5 enhanced risk down there near Falls City. That risk tapers as you head off to the north and west. In that light green region, you see it starts to fade away. But this is mainly focused. All severe hazards are possible, especially down in that orange region, but very early in the overnight hours. Don't expect much later on throughout the night. Sunday's high is going to get into the mid to upper 70s for the most part, mainly out in eastern Nebraska. See the kind of turn and change in temperatures there in eastern Nebraska compared to what we see out in western Nebraska and central Nebraska. Slightly cooler after you head past North Platte, 69 degrees there in Imperial and Scotts Bluff. Slightly cooler than what we're used to here in June, but we'll take it for sure. It's much better than the muggy weather. Plenty of sunshine across the state as well. Maybe some clouds working their way in, but we're not expecting anything severe out there on Sunday. So it's going to be a great day. Get out and enjoy that weather, because again, we don't see May, June days sitting in those 70s or even 60s out in western Nebraska without storms. So make sure you get the most of it while you can. Look at the future radar. We see the storms moving out overnight, and then maybe some showers working in there later on Sunday in the panhandle. But after that, we're not really seeing a big system coming through to give us some big changes in weather, at least over the next few days. Looking out throughout the next week, northeast Nebraska going to be cooler there on Sunday, 76 degrees, then warming back up to 87 about that time on Wednesday, with some showers possible there, cooling back off there by Thursday, and then again building up Friday, Saturday. And that's going to be a theme here throughout the state of Nebraska. Southeast Nebraska, 76 there on Sunday. Temperatures getting up to 88 by Wednesday yet again. There are showers possible. And then temperatures building up to 87 and 91 to end your week there as well. Warm end to the week in southeast Nebraska. Central, 74 degrees there on Sunday. Plenty of sunshine throughout the week, and we see those temperatures start to build back up by Wednesday. Cool off yet again there, but then temperatures building almost 95 possible there on Saturday. Could be a warm week for them. Northwest Nebraska, cool there on Sunday, 69, building up to 90 by Tuesday, cooling ever so slightly, but then see those 90s return to end the week. And southwestern Nebraska, not much better, 72 there on Sunday. Plenty of sunshine comes, but with the sun, some heat. Tuesday and Wednesday, 90s, 97 there on Wednesday. And then cools off just a bit, but then we see those temperatures rise to end the week to 90 and 96. Could be a hot one out there to end your week.
3: If you feel like you're being eaten alive every time you step outside, you're not alone. The Nebraska Department of Health and Human Services is asking fans on Facebook to guess exactly how many mosquitoes were caught in a single trap in south central Nebraska this week. While they count the massive surge, officials are reminding you it's time to fight the bite. To protect your family, bug experts say to wear long sleeves, use EPA-approved repellent, and dump any standing water around your yard at least once a week. If you're looking for thrills after the College World Series, Omaha's Funplex has a mammoth new reason to visit. Nebraska's largest water park and rides complex just opened the Mammoth. The all-new roller coaster towers 70 feet in the air, features more than 2,000 feet of track, and clocks in at speeds over 40 miles an hour. Park officials say all the parts were imported from Italy, opening just in time for baseball fans and families visiting this weekend.

0: Donald Trump says an agreement with Iran is scheduled to be signed Sunday and would result in the Strait of Hormuz reopening. However, Iran's Islamic Revolutionary Guard denied the plan, saying a framework has not been finalized. Julia Benbrook has more from Washington.
1: President Donald Trump is now saying that an agreement with Iran is scheduled to be signed on Sunday. I want to pull up that post for you now. In it, he said in part, the deal is scheduled to get signed tomorrow, and immediately after it is signed, the Hormuz Strait is open to all. He also said that no money will exchange hands, adding, quote, at the appropriate time when all is calm, we will go in and get the nuclear dust buried deep under the powerful sunken granite mountains. Thanks to our beautiful B-2 bombers and their brilliant pilots, and downblend and destroy it, whether in Iran or the United States. Now, that announcement came just hours after Pakistan, a key mediator in all of this, said that a deal would be close and that something could be signed within 24 hours. It's important to note that throughout this process, both Pakistan and the United States have at different times expressed an optimistic view that something could be close, and that Iran at this point has not confirmed that an agreement will be signed on Sunday. Now, a Trump administration official tells our team that the memorandum of understanding being negotiated, if signed, would then allow a 60-day period for more technical talks, but that it would include some top-line agreements when it comes to dismantling Iran's nuclear capabilities and addressing its highly enriched uranium, the nuclear dust that Trump referred to in that post. On Monday morning, Trump is traveling to the G7 summit in France, and an administration official tells us that he is expected to have some time with several Middle Eastern leaders. Back to you.
0: A federal judge has ordered the Trump administration to restore all national park signs that were changed following last year's controversial executive order. In a ruling, the judge wrote the administration seeks to share a limited history by removing signs or displays that do not align with its preferred narrative. She ordered all restoration must be completed by July 3rd. She also blocked the administration from making further changes to exhibits at national parks. An Interior Department spokesperson suggested they could appeal. The ruling was in response to a lawsuit brought by a coalition of conservationists, and advocates that accused the administration of erasing history and undermining science. Trump's executive order directed the Interior Department to take action against public content that inappropriately disparaged Americans. Panhandle woman faces 41 criminal charges after dozens of dogs were rescued from a home in Scottsbluff County. 75-year-old Jody Stam is charged with 40 counts of cruel negligence of an animal and one count of negligence resulting in death. Deputies and Humane Society staff say they rescued 40 live dogs from the property last Friday, describing the living conditions inside the residence as deplorable. The remaining animals are now in safe care, and court proceedings for Stammen are expected to begin in the coming weeks. Shock and frustration in Lincoln for workers after Zipline Brewing Company abruptly shut down its operations and tap room. Around 20 employees are suddenly without a job. Workers say they were blindsided Thursday afternoon, forced to pour out a batch of beer mid-brew after being locked out of their accounts. Management cited inflation and rising post-pandemic costs for the immediate closure. The Zipline restaurant location will remain open. Turning now to the weather, here's NCN forecaster Owen Snodgrass with a look on what you can expect.
2: Beautiful night across Nebraska, maybe a little bit cooler for some folks. Out in southeast Nebraska, it's going to be right around average in those low to mid 50s tonight. But as you head off to the west, going to be a little bit cooler out there. Those low to mid 40s for the most part out there Saturday night and your early Sunday morning. But we are expecting mainly clear skies out there out to the west. We are expecting storms, though, out in southeast Nebraska. That'll be early on in the night near the Beatrice in Nebraska City areas. So looking on to Sunday, highs going to be in those mid to upper 70s for the most part, mainly across eastern Nebraska, a little bit warmer out there. And then you cool off as you trend toward the west. Imperial and Scottsbluff going to be our coolest ones for the day out there at around 69 degrees on your Sunday, but plenty of sunshine to go around all across the state. Everybody's going to get a little bit of it. We will have some clouds making their way in, maybe giving you a little bit of shade, but beautiful day nonetheless here in June with 70s. We don't see that all too often, so make sure you make the most of it.

0: South Fork, fire containment has jumped to 42%, but shifting winds are forcing new evacuations. Rocky Mound Complex Incident Management Team 2 Incident Commander Jay Mickey says a new go status order is in effect west of the fire. This includes the area south of Highland Road, west of Highway 20, and east to Cottonwood Road. As a result, Highway 20 will experience intermittent closures. He says crews are using strategic firing operations to contain the 32,000-acre blaze. Roughly 500 personnel are on scene, backed by massive airdrops, dumping more than 200,000 gallons of water and retardant.
1: Here's the community of Crawford. Here's Fort Robinson. We are showing containment in here. We continue to patrol, mop up, and monitor this side of the fire. It's looking really good. We are showing containment all the way around Fort Robinson, but we still continue to have resources in there.
0: Fire crews say an approaching cold front should lower temperatures by 20 degrees, but an air quality alert has been issued for Dawes County starting midnight Sunday through Monday noon. The Norfolk Lions Club Youth Fishing Derby took place today and brought families together. For more on the story, here's Oliver Begman.
2: Children from across the Norfolk area teamed up with their parents and volunteers to learn how to fish at the 46th Youth Fishing Derby on Saturday at Skyview Lake. The Norfolk Lions Club partnered with the Nebraska Game and Parks Commission this year to host the derby.
3: So the purpose of the event is to get parents and their children to do things together and to enjoy the outdoors. Too many kids spend their time inside on video games, on screen time, and this is just a good way to get kids involved in the outdoors.
2: After catching them, the fish are then weighed and measured by volunteers. Once they were done getting their hand stamped, each kid was able to choose a prize from a trailer that included fishing gear, clothes, and a variety of games. The prize limit was set at 3 fishes to help ensure every kid got their prize. Kids got awards for the largest and smallest fish, as well as the largest bullfrog. Snakes, however, were not included. This is the first year the Nebraska Game and Parks Commission has assisted with the event, and members of both groups are excited and hopeful that the partnership will grow.
4: This is amazing. This is only the second time since I got my youth fishing instructor that I've been able to come out and help with the derby. And this is absolutely amazing that this many kids come out here, rain or shine.
5: We have Parks and Game Commission came out with their trailer, and they've got volunteers. So hopefully we're going to have them every year now.
2: In Norfolk, I'm Oliver Begeman, News Channel Nebraska.
0: A major child care expansion in Kearney is nearing the finish line. The new Early Head Start facility is expected to welcome children this fall. The over 7,000 square foot building will add space for infants and toddlers while helping address a growing need for child care in the area. Teachers recently toured the facility say the additional classrooms, larger learning spaces, and outdoor play areas will make a big difference for both children and staff.
6: Honestly, it's amazing. Like, seeing the new space, each room, like, actually having, like, more windows and everything, it's going to be great.
7: Yes, I'm very excited for our outside.
6: Yes, that is
7: for the kids
6: now.
7: To be able to play around, and the more space for them to run around at, it's very exciting for them too. And just the room sizes, I feel like, are a little bit bigger, so that'll be also really great for them.
0: The expansion includes 5 classrooms, outdoor play areas, and additional space that could allow the program to serve more families in the future. Teachers will begin moving into the new building later this summer before children arrive in September. There's still no proof of Little Green Men, as the Pentagon on Friday released its 3rd cache of declassified UFO files. This time around, there are some videos in recent years taken on modern cell phones. While they are clearer than those grainy black and white videos you may have seen, they still show little more than lights in the sky. Still, the files are sure to fuel discussion about the possible existence of spaceships and aliens among believers and skeptics. This release includes 72 files on unidentified aerial phenomena, or UAPs. That's just the lingo the government uses for what most of us call UFOs. You can see the files for yourself at war.gov/UFO.

0: Nebraska's United States Senate race between Pete Ricketts and Dan Osborne is gaining national attention, and that drew a nationally prominent politician to the capital city on Friday. Our Jake Bartecki reports.
1: Just a day after Dan Osborne dropped off a petition with 13,000 signatures to get his name on the November ballot, Senator Pete Ricketts rallied the troops both locally and out of state. Senator Ricketts, along with Texas Senator Ted Cruz, urging a room full of supporters in Lincoln to vote for Ricketts as the Senate and the House hang in the balance.
2: Here in Nebraska, you have a real Senate race. I'll tell you, the biggest challenge Pete has is people say, oh, this isn't a real race. Pete will win easily. I believe Pete's going to win, but every single poll that comes out right now shows this race basically tied.
1: The Republican Party brought one of its biggest stars to the Cornhusker State in support of the incumbent Ricketts. Cruz delivered joke after joke aimed at Democrats and accused Osborne, who's registered as an independent, of aligning with Democrats in every meaningful way.
2: And it is dishonest. Listen, with Pete Ricketts, what you see is what you get.
1: In his remarks, Ricketts pointed to his vote in support of the working family's tax cut and his alignment with President Trump.
3: With President Trump's leadership, we have secured the border. The border is secure. Illegal border crossings are down 99%.
1: When asked by media about the Iran war and high energy prices, Ricketts and Cruz were aligned.
4: And so while we'd like to see this get wrapped up diplomatically as quickly as possible, we just cannot allow Iran to have a nuclear weapon.
5: We'll see this conflict resolved relatively soon in the Middle East. And by acting decisively as Commander-in-Chief, I think President Trump is keeping Americans safe, which is the number one responsibility any president has.
1: The Ricketts campaign hopes the alignment with Cruz energizes its base in an election that's highly competitive and comes with high stakes.
2: It could very easily come down that control of the U.S. Senate comes down to Nebraska.
1: Now, about 15 minutes after the GOP event, Dan Osborne did send out a statement where he said it was good to see Ricketts in front of Nebraskans, but criticized him for not making it a traditional town hall. Pending verification of signatures on that petition, Osborne and Ricketts will face off in November. In Lincoln, Jake Bartecki, News Channel Nebraska.
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7: Here across Nebraska, we're going to be maybe a little bit below average for our seasonal lows here across the state, right around the average down in southeast Nebraska in those low to mid 50s, but slightly cooler up in north central and western Nebraska, where we're sitting around those low to mid 40s as your lows there on your Saturday night and early Sunday morning. But the main talk is going to be about southeast Nebraska, where we got the possibility of severe weather. The rest of the state expects some gradual cloud cover throughout the night, and maybe western Nebraska, Scottsbluff, could get a little bit of a rain out there. But southeast Nebraska is a talk early this night, where we got the possibility of severe weather, particularly down there near Falls City, where they're in a level 3 enhanced area risk for storms. And then that risk tapers as you head off to the north and west. But the main risk will again be down near Falls City, where all severe hazards are possible. This is a risk early in the overnight hours. Won't expect much as you go later on throughout the night. Looking on to Sunday, temperatures going to be in the mid to upper 70s across the state, mainly out to your eastern portions of the state near Omaha and Sioux City, going to be up there a little bit warmer. But as you head off to central and western Nebraska, temperatures start to cool off quite a bit into even the 60s down in Scottsbluff and Imperial. But plenty of sunshine for people across the state there on Sunday. Maybe some clouds working their way in to give you a little bit of shade, but no severe weather expected as well. So you got all the conditions for a great day, a great day to get out and enjoy the weather, enjoy the sun while we have it a little bit cooler than normal.
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4: Scan QR codes on Spirit of Nebraska posters for a chance to win a $100 ethanol gas card and vote for Best Of. 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
8: Men's soccer team had an impressive win against Paraguay on Friday night. Fans were celebrating after the U.S. defeated Paraguay 4-1 in the first World Cup game on American soil since 1994. This is also the first win by multiple goals in 24 years for the team. The U.S. led 3-0 in the first half thanks to an accidental score in their own goal by Paraguay and 2 goals from American striker Florian Balogun. Paraguay tried to bounce back in the second half after scoring a goal of their own, but their efforts proved futile in the end. The U.S. will play again next Friday against the Australian team. And one Japanese college student may just be the ultimate World Cup fan. He goes to school in Pittsburgh, but decided to travel to Dallas to watch his home country play on Sunday. However, he didn't fly to Dallas. Instead, he used his bicycle. Austin Hedgoth caught up with him in North Texas and has the report.
9: The journey of 1,000 miles began with one man and his bike.
10: I changed the route.
9: This is Yudo, a 22-year-old student from Japan studying business in the U.S. When he found out his home team would take the field here in the States this summer, his wheels began to turn.
10: We're gonna be champion this year. Yeah.
9: On May 13th, freshly moved out of the dorms, Yudo hit the road, beginning his journey from Pittsburgh to Dallas.
10: I'm going to watch World Cup game is the most reason. Because I'm from Japan, Japan plays there. Yeah, so yeah.
9: Every night in a new town, Yudo hopped on social media, posted about his journey, and without fail, he

0: found a place to park his bike and pitch his tent.
1: I was so surprised, yeah, because I didn't expect, like, yeah, many response, yeah.
0: But 1,200 miles to Dallas, not too far for one final Texas-sized bump in the road. While we were following Udo on the home stretch, he got his sixth flat tire of the trek. But helping as much as we could, and with a little TLC from the locals like Xavier Manriquez, who couldn't believe Udo's tale.
2: That is just wild to me.
0: He was back on the road in no time.
2: It means a lot just to help someone out whenever you can. The little things make you feel a little bit better.
0: So when Japan takes the field in Dallas on Sunday, it will be a time of both national and personal pride.
1: I think I'm so proud of me. Yeah, I've done this travel and meet many people, and yeah, because yeah, friend is a forever, yeah.
0: Oh, and Udo tells me he bought this bike just for the trip. Yeah, and he says he doesn't cycle much.
3: And the Savannah Bananas are in Lincoln, and fans are going wild for the world-famous baseball showman. A massive line of all ages wrapped around the South Lincoln Shields Friday for a chance to meet the players. Fans came ready with yellow mitts and plenty of excitement for the team known for its hilarious on-field dance moves and trick plays. The Bananas are set to face the Firefighters tonight at Memorial Stadium.
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5: Across Nebraska, where we've got maybe a little bit below average temperatures across the state, slightly warmer down in southeast Nebraska, sitting into those low to mid 50s down there. And then now in north central and northwest Nebraska, mid to low 40s out there, slightly cooler for our folks out there, maybe a little bit cooler than what you're used to, but pleasant weather out there nonetheless. Main talk is going to be across southeastern Nebraska tonight, where we got the possibility of some showers and thunderstorms, mainly around Nebraska City and Beatrice. And then the rest of the state can expect some cloud cover, maybe some showers out there near the Scotts Bluff area. But southeastern Nebraska is the talk, where we got a level 3 out of 5 enhanced risk down there near Falls City. That risk tapers as you head off to the north and west, and that light green region you see, it starts to fade away. But this is mainly focused. All severe hazards are possible, especially down in that orange region, but very early in the overnight hours. Don't expect much later on throughout the night. Sunday's high is going to get into the mid to upper 70s for the most part, mainly out in eastern Nebraska. See the kind of turn and change in temperatures there in eastern Nebraska compared to what we see out in western Nebraska and central Nebraska. Slightly cooler after you head past North Platte, 69 degrees there in Imperial and Scotts Bluff. Slightly cooler than what we're used to here in June, but we'll take it for sure. It's much better than the muggy weather. Plenty of sunshine across the state as well. Maybe some clouds working their way in, but we're not expecting anything severe out there on Sunday. So it's going to be a great day. Get out and enjoy that weather, because again, we don't see May, June days sitting in those 70s or even 60s out in western Nebraska without storms. So make sure you get the most of it while you can. Look at the future radar. We see the storms moving out overnight, and then maybe some showers working in there later on Sunday in the panhandle. But after that, we're not really seeing a big system coming through to give us some big changes in weather, at least over the next few days. Looking out throughout the next week, northeast Nebraska going to be cooler there on Sunday, 76 degrees, then warming back up to 87 about that time on Wednesday, with some showers possible there, cooling back off there by Thursday, and then again building up Friday, Saturday. And that's going to be a theme here throughout the state of Nebraska. Southeast Nebraska 76 there on Sunday, temperatures getting up to 88 by Wednesday yet again there, showers possible, and then temperatures building up to 87 and 91 to end your week there as well. Warm end to the week in southeast Nebraska. Central 74 degrees there on Sunday. Plenty of sunshine throughout the week, and we see those temperatures start to build back up by Wednesday. Cool off yet again there, but then temperatures building almost 95 possible there on Saturday. Could be a warm week for them. Northwest Nebraska, cool there on Sunday, 69. Building up to 90 by Tuesday, cooling ever so slightly, but then see those 90s return to end the week. And southwest Nebraska, not much better. 72 there on Sunday. Plenty of sunshine comes, but with the sun, some heat. Tuesday and Wednesday, 90s, 97 there on Wednesday. And then cools off just a bit, but then we see those temperatures rise to end the week to 90 and 96. Could be a hot one out there to end your week.
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4: Hi, I'm Kent Boughton, News Channel Nebraska, inviting you to be part of our weather picture of the week. 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How about an impressive look at a Nebraska thunderstorm? 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
6: Into yesterday's Northeast Nebraska All-Star Football Classic, the white team roster had 3,000-yard rushers and 7 players that accounted for double-digit touchdowns in 2025. That makes what the red team defense did Friday night so amazing. Eric McKay has the highlights.
7: Northeast Nebraska All-Star Football Classic. The white team has won 2 in a row. 4 of the last 5 red team trying to change things, and this was all about defense early on. First quarter, white team trying to get something going. Little swing pass out of the backfield. Maverick Smith, the Guardian Angel Central Catholic, moves the ball, but Rats were stalling for both sides. Second quarter, here's Gage Hedstrom of St. Mary's in trouble, but as he did so many times, able to work his way out of it. Gets it downfield looking end zone, but it's intercepted. This toward the end of the first half. That interception by Tucker Sharnick of Archangels Catholic. We were scoreless heading into the halftime locker room. But in the third quarter, red team started to get the offense going. How about a little modified tush push? Gage Hedstrom, 8-man's all-time leader in touchdowns scored. He gets one in the All-Star game from 3 yards out. That gets the red team on the board. Extra point, no good. It's 6-0 red team at that point. They would tack on another one, though. Staying on the ground, handing off to Grady Welke of O'Neill. He's in, and the red team is up big. 13-0 they have the lead. Look at this big hit. Yeah, it's an all-star game, but they're still hitting hard. Planted to the turf there. A great play made defensively by the red team. Fourth quarter, how about Edwin Alarcon setting a new record, lining it up. This is a 52-yard field goal. Folks, it would have been good from 60. No doubt about it. Sets a new record of the Northeast Nebraska All-Star Football Classic for longest field goal made. Edwin Alarcon of Norfolk Catholic getting the congratulations of his teammates. The big man with the big leg making it a 16-point game. White

0: team trying to come back, but they would end up running out of time in this one. They would get a pretty good drive going. Peyton Penrose, the West Point Beamer quarterback, connecting downfield, looking for the pass, but it's incomplete. He tried to get it to Braylon Wegner of Bancroft Rosalie. They would eventually connect deep downfield on a play in the end zone to Corbin Werner, the future Wayne State Wildcat, but not enough. The red team, they get to dump the water on head coach Johnny Ostermeyer because they get the win 16-6, winning their fifth ever Northeast Nebraska All-Star Football Classic.
1: Now, before we end this hour, you have to take a look at this stunning video from Western Nebraska that's blowing up across social media. This isn't AI. Photographer Brett Wright captured this incredible video of a supercell storm rolling through the panhandle. He posted it to Instagram Friday, and it's filmed just outside of Sydney. The video is already going viral, racking up nearly a million likes and more than 200,000 shares on Instagram in 24 hours. The contrast between the golden sun rays and the deep blues of the storm created a breathtaking sight you just can't recreate anywhere else. I'm Tyler Murphy, and that does it for this hour of news here on News Channel Nebraska. You can catch more news, weather, and sports on our website as well as our app. Have a good one.

0: Hello, how are we doing? My name is Tyler Murphy, and you're watching News Channel Nebraska. Today is Saturday, June 13th. Now let's take a look at our top headlines. First, the South Fork Fire's containment has jumped to 42%, but shifting winds are forcing new evacuations. And coming up later are the highlights from the Northeast Nebraska All-Star Game that you won't want to miss. Time now for a look at your forecast with NCN weather forecaster Owen Snodgrass. Owen, what kind of weather can we expect?
1: Beautiful night across Nebraska, maybe a little bit cooler for some folks. Out in southeast Nebraska, going to be right around average in those low to mid 50s tonight. But as you head off to the west, going to be a little bit cooler out there. Those low to mid 40s for the most part out there Saturday night and your early Sunday morning. But we are expecting mainly clear skies out there out to the west. We are expecting storms, though, out in southeast Nebraska. That'll be early on in the night near the Beatrice in Nebraska City areas. Looking on to Sunday, highs are going to be in those mid to upper 70s for the most part, mainly across eastern Nebraska, a little bit warmer out there. And then you cool off as you trend toward the west. Imperial and Scotts Bluff going to be our coolest ones for the day out there at around 69 degrees on your Sunday, but plenty of sunshine to go around all across the state. Everybody's going to get a little bit of it. We will have some clouds making their way in, maybe giving you a little bit of shade, but beautiful day nonetheless here in June with 70s. We don't see that all too often, so make sure you make the most of it.
0: Welcome back to News Channel Nebraska. Now let's take a look at our top headlines today. The South Fork fire containment has jumped to 42%, but shifting winds are forcing new evacuations. Rocky Mound Complex Incident Management Team 2 Incident Commander Jay Mickey says a new go status order is in effect west of the fire. This includes the area south of Highland Road, west of Highway 20, and east to Cottonwood Road. As a result, Highway 20 will experience intermittent closures. He says crews are using strategic firing operations to contain the 32,000-acre blaze. Roughly 500 personnel are on scene, backed by massive airdrops, dumping more than 200,000 gallons of water and retardant.
2: Here's the community of Crawford. Here's Fort Robinson. We are showing containment in here. We continue to patrol, mop up, and monitor this side of the fire. It's looking really good. We are showing containment all the way around Fort Robinson, but we still continue to have resources in there.
0: Fire crews say an approaching cold front should lower temperatures by 20 degrees, but an air quality alert has been issued for Dawes County starting midnight Sunday through Monday noon. A major childcare expansion in Kearney is nearing the finish line. The new Early Head Start facility is expected to welcome children this fall. The over 7,000 square foot building will add space for infants and toddlers while helping address a growing need for childcare in the area. Teachers recently toured the facility say the additional classrooms

0: Rooms, larger learning spaces, and outdoor play areas will make a big difference for both children and staff.
1: Honestly, it's amazing. Like, seeing the new space, each room, like, actually having, like, more windows and everything, it's just, it's going to be great.
2: Yes, I'm very excited for our outside.
1: Yes, that is
2: for the kids
1: now.
2: To be able to play around, and the more space for them to run around at, it's very exciting for them, too. And just the room sizes, I feel like, are a little bit bigger, so that'll be also really great for them.
0: The expansion includes 5 classrooms, outdoor play areas, and additional space that could allow the program to serve more families in the future. Teachers will begin moving into the new building later this summer before children arrive in September. The Norfolk Lions Club Youth Fishing Derby took place today and brought families together. For more on the story, here's Oliver Begman.
3: Children from across the Norfolk area teamed up with their parents and volunteers to learn how to fish at the 46th Youth Fishing Derby on Saturday at Skyview Lake. The Norfolk Lions Club partnered with the Nebraska Game and Parks Commission this year to host the derby.
4: So the purpose of the event is to get parents and their children to do things together and to enjoy the outdoors. Too many kids spend their time inside on video games, on screen time, and this is just a good way to get kids involved in the outdoors.
3: After catching them, the fish are then weighed and measured by volunteers. Once they were done getting their hand stamped, each kid was able to choose a prize from a trailer that included fishing gear, clothes, and a variety of games. The prize limit was set at 3 fishes to help ensure every kid got their prize. Kids got awards for the largest and smallest fish, as well as the largest bullfrog. Snakes, however, were not included. This is the first year the Nebraska Game and Parks Commission has assisted with the event, and members of both groups are excited and hopeful that the partnership will grow.
5: This is amazing. This is only the second time since I got my youth fishing instructor that I've been able to come out and help with the derby. And this is absolutely amazing that this many kids come out here, rain or shine.
6: We have Parks and Game Commission came out with their trailer, and they've got volunteers, so hopefully we're going to have them every year now.
3: In Norfolk, I'm Oliver Begeman, News Channel Nebraska.
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7: This is Nebraska. And so is this. News Channel Nebraska's mission is to connect everyone in Nebraska, urban and rural. No matter who you are, where you live, or what you believe, we are all Nebraskans living the good life. NCN believes there's value in covering every single community, no matter how small. Because when people in Palisade understand what happens in Grand Island, and when people in Scotts Bluff get to share their story with the people of Niobrara, we become One Nebraska. If there's a story in your community, we want to be the ones to tell it. With so much division between us, Nebraska's success depends on our ability to relate to each other. This is Nebraska, and Nebraska is home.
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0: Order of 3 Southeast Nebraska counties saw a bond proposal passed by just a couple dozen votes last year. Now they're officially kicking off construction on the school improvements that bond will enable. With administrators, families, and project managers in attendance, Tri-County Public Schools officially broke ground on its renovation and expansion plans Friday. The plan is expected to cost just under $27 million and will renovate or create roughly 80,000 square feet of the DeWitt campus. On the agenda is creation of a new gym and upgrades to the auditorium, revamped entry security, and an expansion of the career and technical education spaces, which will help Tri-County continue to tap into its community.
9: This is the bread and butter of Tri-County Public Schools.

0: schools is these career and technical education learning opportunities. So if we can invest in those opportunities for our kids, it's going to pay dividends for our local economy, for our community, and these types.
1: Many other similar school bond proposals across Nebraska have failed within the last year, including a couple in this part of the state. In fact, Tri-County's first attempt this time last year failed as well. In a revised proposal in December was then what was voted in, but by an extremely small margin, just 28 more yes votes compared to no's. But that was enough for approval, and construction is already underway and is expected to be completed in summer 2028. Nebraska's United States Senate race between Pete Ricketts and Dan Osborne is gaining national attention, and that drew a nationally prominent politician to the capital city on Friday. Our Jake Bartecki reports.
2: Just a day after Dan Osborne dropped off a petition with 13,000 signatures to get his name on the November ballot, Senator Pete Ricketts rallied the troops both locally and out of state. Senator Ricketts, along with Texas Senator Ted Cruz, urging a room full of supporters in Lincoln to vote for Ricketts as the Senate and the House hang in the balance.
3: Here in Nebraska, you have a real Senate race. I'll tell you, the biggest challenge Pete has is people say, oh, this isn't a real race. Pete will win easily. I believe Pete's going to win, but every single poll that comes out right now shows this race basically tied.
2: The Republican Party brought one of its biggest stars to the Cornhusker State in support of the incumbent Ricketts. Cruz delivered joke after joke aimed at Democrats and accused Osborne, who's registered as an independent, of aligning with Democrats in every meaningful way.
3: And it is dishonest. Listen, with Pete Ricketts, what you see is what you get.
2: In his remarks, Ricketts pointed to his vote in support of the working families tax cut and his alignment with President Trump.
4: With President Trump's leadership, we have secured the border. The border is secure. Illegal border crossings are down 99%.
2: When asked by media about the Iran war and high energy prices, Ricketts and Cruz were aligned.
5: And so while we'd like to see this get wrapped up diplomatically as quickly as possible, we just cannot allow Iran to have a nuclear weapon.
6: We'll see this conflict resolved relatively soon in the Middle East. And by acting decisively as Commander-in-Chief, I think President Trump is keeping Americans safe, which is the number one responsibility any president has.
2: The Ricketts campaign hopes the alignment with Cruz energizes its base in an election that's highly competitive and comes with high stakes.
3: It could very easily come down that control of the U.S. Senate comes down to Nebraska.
2: Now, about 15 minutes after the GOP event, Dan Osborne did send out a statement where he said it was good to see Ricketts in front of Nebraskans, but criticized him for not making it a traditional town hall. Pending verification of signatures on that petition, Osborne and Ricketts will face off in November. In Lincoln, Jake Bartecki, News Channel Nebraska.
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7: Tell us why you're public school proud at publicschoolproudnebraska.org.
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4: Well, beautiful night out here across Nebraska. We're going to be maybe a little bit below average for our seasonal lows here across the state, right around the average down in southeast Nebraska in those low to mid 50s, but slightly cooler up in north central and western Nebraska, where we're sitting around those low to mid 40s as your lows there on your Saturday night and early Sunday morning. But the main talk is going to be about southeast Nebraska, where we got the possibility of severe weather. The rest of the state expects some gradual cloud cover throughout the night, and maybe western Nebraska, Scotts Bluff, could get a little bit of a rain out there. But southeast Nebraska is a talk early this night, where we got the possibility of severe weather, particularly down there near Falls City, where they're in a level 3 enhanced area risk for storms. And then that risk tapers as you head off to the north and west. But the main risk will again be down near Falls City, where all severe hazards are possible. This is a risk early in the overnight hours. Won't expect much as you go later on throughout the night. Looking on to Sunday, temperatures going to be in the mid to upper 70s across the state, mainly out to your eastern portions of the state near Omaha and Sioux City, going to be up there a little bit warmer. But as you head off to central and western Nebraska, temperatures start to cool off quite a bit into even the 60s down in Scotts Bluff and Imperial. But plenty of sunshine for people across the state there on Sunday. Maybe some clouds working their way in to give you a little bit of shade, but no severe weather expected as well. So you got all the conditions for a great day to get out and enjoy the weather, enjoy the sun while we have it a little bit cooler than normal.
5: Headliner knockout. Little Texas brings the Platinum 90 sing-alongs that still crank like it's 1994.
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0: with a baseball bat. Lincoln police say officers responded to the area near South 27th and J Streets just before 7:30 Saturday morning. Police say 48-year-old Kenneth Bordeaux struck a man in the head and legs with a bat and threatened him with a handgun. Officials say the victim suffered minor injuries. Bordeaux was arrested at the scene and lodged for second-degree assault, use of a weapon. The U.S. men's soccer team had an impressive win against Paraguay on Saturday night. Fans were celebrating after the U.S. defeated Paraguay 4-1 in the first World Cup game on American soil since 1994. This is also the first win by multiple goals in 24 years for the team. The U.S. led 3-0 in the first half thanks to an accidental score in their own goal by Paraguay and two goals from American striker Florian Balogun. Paraguay tried to bounce back in the second half after scoring a goal of their own, but their efforts were proved futile in the end. The U.S. will play again next Friday against the Australian team. And one Japanese college student may just be the ultimate World Cup fan. He goes to school in Pittsburgh, but decided to travel to Dallas to watch his home country play on Sunday. However, he didn't fly to Dallas. Instead, he used his bicycle. Austin Hedgoth caught up with him in North Texas and has the report.
1: The journey of 1,000 miles began with one man and his bike.
2: I changed the route.
1: This is Yudo, a 22-year-old student from Japan studying business in the U.S. When he found out his home team would take the field here in the States this summer, his wheels began to turn.
2: We're gonna be champion this year. Yeah.
1: On May 13th, freshly moved out of the dorms, Yudo hit the road, beginning his journey from Pittsburgh to Dallas.
2: I'm going to watch World Cup game with the most reason, because I'm from Japan, and Japan plays there. Yeah, so yeah.
1: Every night in a new town, Yudo hopped on social media, posted about his journey, and without fail, he found a place to park his bike and pitch his tent.
2: I was so surprised, yeah, because I didn't expect, like, yeah, many response, yeah.
1: But 1,200 miles to Dallas, not too far for one final Texas-sized bump in the road. While we were following Yudo on the home stretch, he got his 6th flat tire of the trek. But helping as much as we could, and with a little TLC from the locals like Xavier Manriquez, who couldn't believe Yudo's tale.
3: That is just wild to me.
1: He was back on the road in no time.
3: It means a lot just to help someone out whenever they can. The little things make you feel a little bit better.
1: So when Japan takes the field in Dallas on Sunday, it will be a time of both national and personal pride.
2: I think I'm so proud of me. Yeah, I've done this. Travel and meet many people, and yeah, because yeah, friend is a forever, yeah.
1: Oh, and Yudo tells me he bought this bike just for the trip. Yeah, and he says he doesn't cycle much.
0: 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Owen, how are things looking across the state?
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2: Maybe a little bit below average temperatures across the state, slightly warmer down in southeast Nebraska, sitting into those low to mid 50s down there. And then out in north central and northwest Nebraska, mid to low 40s out there, slightly cooler for our folks out there, maybe a little bit cooler than what you're used to, but pleasant weather out there nonetheless. Main talk is going to be across southeastern Nebraska tonight, where we got the possibility of some showers and thunderstorms, mainly around Nebraska City and Beatrice. And then the rest of the state can expect some cloud cover, maybe some showers out there near the Scotts Bluff area. But southeastern Nebraska is the talk, where we got a level 3 out of 5 enhanced risk down there near Falls City. That risk tapers as you head off to the north and west, and that light green region you see, it starts to fade away. But this is mainly focused. All severe hazards are possible, especially down in that orange region, but very early in the overnight hours. Don't expect much later on throughout the night. Sunday's high is going to get into the mid to upper 70s for the most part, mainly out in eastern Nebraska. See the kind of turn and change in temperatures there in eastern Nebraska compared to what we see out in western Nebraska and central Nebraska. Slightly cooler after you head past North Platte, 69 degrees there in Imperial and Scotts Bluff. Slightly cooler than what we're used to here in June, but we'll take it for sure. It's much better than the muggy weather. Plenty of sunshine across the state as well. Maybe some clouds working their way in, but we're not expecting anything severe out there on Sunday. So it's going to be a great day. Get out and enjoy that weather, because again, we don't see May, June days sitting in those 70s or even 60s out in western Nebraska without storms. So make sure you get the most of it while you can. Look at the future radar. We see the storms moving out overnight, and then maybe some showers working in there later on Sunday in the panhandle. But after that, we're not really seeing a big system coming through to give us some big changes in weather, at least over the next few days. Looking out throughout the next week, northeast Nebraska going to be cooler there on Sunday, 76 degrees, then warming back up to 87 about that time on Wednesday, with some showers possible there, cooling back off there by Thursday, and then again building up Friday, Saturday. And that's going to be a theme here throughout the state of Nebraska. Southeast Nebraska 76 there on Sunday, temperatures getting up to 88 by Wednesday. Yet again, there are showers possible, and then temperatures building up to 87 and 91 to end your week there as well. Warm end to the week in southeast Nebraska. Central 74 degrees there on Sunday. Plenty of sunshine throughout the week, and we see those temperatures start to build back up by Wednesday. Cool off yet again there, but then temperatures building almost 95 possible there on Saturday. Could be a warm week for them. Northwest Nebraska, cool there on Sunday, 69. Building up to 90 by Tuesday, cooling ever so slightly, but then see those 90s return to end the week. And southwest Nebraska, not much better. 72 there on Sunday. Plenty of sunshine comes, but with the sun, some heat. Tuesday and Wednesday, 90s, 97 there on Wednesday. And then cools off just a bit, but then we see those temperatures rise to end the week to 90 and 96. Could be a hot one out there to end your week.
3: If you feel like you're being eaten alive every time you step outside, you're not alone. The Nebraska Department of Health and Human Services is asking fans on Facebook to guess exactly how many mosquitoes were caught in a single trap in south central Nebraska this week. While they count the massive surge, officials are reminding you it's time to fight the bite. To protect your family, bug experts say to wear long sleeves, use EPA-approved repellent, and dump any standing water around your yard at least once a week. If you're looking for thrills after the College World Series, Omaha's Funplex has a mammoth new reason to visit. Nebraska's largest water park and rides complex just opened the Mammoth. The all-new roller coaster towers 70 feet in the air, features more than 2,000 feet of track, and clocks in at speeds over 40 miles an hour. Park officials say all the parts were imported from Italy, opening just in time for baseball fans and families visiting this weekend. Trump says an agreement with Iran is scheduled to be signed Sunday and would result in the Strait of Hormuz reopening. However, Iran's Islamic Revolutionary Guard denied the plan, saying a framework has not been finalized. Julia Benbrook has more from Washington.
4: President Donald Trump is now saying that an agreement with Iran is scheduled to be signed on Sunday. I want to pull up that post for you now. In it, he said in part, the deal is scheduled to get signed tomorrow, and immediately after it is signed, the Hormuz Strait is open to all. He also said that no money will exchange hands, adding, quote,

0: At the appropriate time, when all is calm, we will go in and get the nuclear dust buried deep under the powerful sunken granite mountains. Thanks to our beautiful B-2 bombers and their brilliant pilots, and downblend and destroy it, whether in Iran or the United States. Now, that announcement came just hours after Pakistan, a key mediator in all of this, said that a deal would be close and that something could be signed within 24 hours. It's important to note that throughout this process, both Pakistan and the United States have at different times expressed an optimistic view that something could be close, and that Iran at this point has not confirmed that an agreement will be signed on Sunday. Now, a Trump administration official tells our team that the memorandum of understanding being negotiated, if signed, would then allow a 60-day period for more technical talks, but that it would include some top-line agreements when it comes to dismantling Iran's nuclear capabilities and addressing its highly enriched uranium, the nuclear dust that Trump referred to in that post. On Monday morning, Trump is traveling to the G7 summit in France, and an administration official tells us that he is expected to have some time with several Middle Eastern leaders. Back to you.
1: A federal judge has ordered the Trump administration to restore all national park signs that were changed following last year's controversial executive order. In a ruling, the judge wrote the administration seeks to share a limited history by removing signs or displays that do not align with its preferred narrative. She ordered all restoration must be completed by July 3rd. She also blocked the administration from making further changes to exhibits at national parks. An Interior Department spokesperson suggested they could appeal. The ruling was in response to a lawsuit brought by a coalition of conservationists, and advocates that accused the administration of erasing history and undermining science. Trump's executive order directed the Interior Department to take action against public content that inappropriately disparaged Americans. Panhandle woman faces 41 criminal charges after dozens of dogs were rescued from a home in Scottsbluff County. 75-year-old Jody Stam is charged with 40 counts of cruel negligence of an animal and one count of negligent resulting in death. Deputies and Humane Society staff say they rescued 40 live dogs from the property last Friday, describing the living conditions inside the residence as deplorable. The remaining animals are now in safe care, and court proceedings for Stammen are expected to begin in the coming weeks. Shock and frustration in Lincoln for workers after Zipline Brewing Company abruptly shut down its operations and tap room. Around 20 employees are suddenly without a job. Workers say they were blindsided Thursday afternoon, forced to pour out a batch of beer mid-brew after being locked out of their accounts. Management cited inflation and rising post-pandemic costs for the immediate closure. The Zipline restaurant location will remain open. Turning now to the weather, here's NCN forecaster Owen Snodgrass with a look on what you can expect.
2: Beautiful night across Nebraska, maybe a little bit cooler for some folks. Out in southeast Nebraska, it's going to be right around average in those low to mid 50s tonight. But as you head off to the west, going to be a little bit cooler out there. Those low to mid 40s for the most part out there Saturday night and your early Sunday morning. But we are expecting mainly clear skies out there out to the west. We are expecting storms, though, out in southeast Nebraska. That'll be early on in the night near the Beatrice in Nebraska City areas. Looking on to Sunday, highs are going to be in those mid to upper 70s for the most part, mainly across eastern Nebraska, a little bit warmer out there. And then you cool off as you trend toward the west. Imperial and Scottsbluff going to be our coolest ones for the day out there at around 69 degrees on your Sunday, but plenty of sunshine to go around all across the state. Everybody's going to get a little bit of it. We will have some clouds making their way in, maybe giving you a little bit of shade, but beautiful day nonetheless here in June with 70s. We don't see that all too often, so make sure you make the most of it.
1: South Fork fire containment has jumped to 42%, but shifting winds are forcing new evacuations. Rocky Mound Complex Incident Management Team 2 Incident Commander Jay Mickey says a new go status order is in effect west of the fire. This includes the area south of Highland Road, west of Highway 20, and east to Cottonwood Road. As a result, Highway 20 will experience intermittent closures. He says crews are using strategic firing operations to contain the 30.

0: 42,000 acre blaze. Roughly 500 personnel are on scene, backed by massive airdrops, dumping more than 200,000 gallons of water and retardant.
1: Here's the community of Crawford. Here's Fort Robinson. We are showing containment in here. We continue to patrol, mop up, and monitor this side of the fire. It's looking really good. We are showing containment all the way around Fort Robinson, but we still continue to have resources in there.
0: Fire crews say an approaching cold front should lower temperatures by 20 degrees, but an air quality alert has been issued for Dawes County starting midnight Sunday through Monday noon. The Norfolk Lions Club Youth Fishing Derby took place today and brought families together. For more on the story, here's Oliver Begman.
2: Children from across the Norfolk area teamed up with their parents and volunteers to learn how to fish at the 46th Youth Fishing Derby on Saturday at Skyview Lake. The Norfolk Lions Club partnered with the Nebraska Game and Parks Commission this year to host the derby.
3: So the purpose of the event is to get parents and their children to do things together and to enjoy the outdoors. Too many kids spend their time inside on video games, on screen time, and this is just a good way to get kids involved in the outdoors.
2: After catching them, the fish are then weighed and measured by volunteers. Once they were done getting their hand stamped, each kid was able to choose a prize from a trailer that included fishing gear, clothes, and a variety of games. The prize limit was set at 3 fishes to help ensure every kid got their prize. Kids got awards for the largest and smallest fish, as well as the largest bullfrog. Snakes, however, were not included. This is the first year the Nebraska Game and Parks Commission has assisted with the event, and members of both groups are excited and hopeful that the partnership will grow.
4: This is amazing. This is only the second time since I got my youth fishing instructor that I've been able to come out and help with the derby. And this is absolutely amazing that this many kids come out here, rain or shine.
5: We have Parks and Game Commission came out with their trailer, and they've got volunteers, so hopefully we're going to have them every year now.
2: In Norfolk, I'm Oliver Begeman, News Channel Nebraska.
0: A major child care expansion in Kearney is nearing the finish line. The new Early Head Start facility is expected to welcome children this fall. The over 7,000 square foot building will add space for infants and toddlers while helping address a growing need for child care in the area. Teachers recently toured the facility say the additional classrooms, larger learning spaces, and outdoor play areas will make a big difference for both children and staff.
6: Honestly, it's amazing. Like seeing the new space, each room like actually having like more windows and everything, it's going to be great.
7: Yes, I'm very excited for our outside.
6: Yes, that is
7: for the kids
6: now.
7: To be able to play around, and the more space for them to run around at, it's very exciting for them too. And just the room sizes, I feel like, are a little bit bigger, so that'll be also really great for them.
0: The expansion includes 5 classrooms, outdoor play areas, and additional space that could allow the program to serve more families in the future. Teachers will begin moving into the new building later this summer before children arrive in September. There's still no proof of Little Green Men as the Pentagon on Friday released its 3rd cache of declassified UFO files. This time around, there are some videos in recent years taken on modern cell phones. While they are clearer than those grainy black and white videos you may have seen, they still show little more than lights in the sky. Still, the files are sure to fuel discussion about the possible existence of spaceships and aliens among believers and skeptics. This release includes 72 files on unidentified aerial phenomena, or UAPs. That's just the lingo the government uses for what most of us call UFOs. You can see the files for yourself at war.gov/UFO. Nebraska's United States Senate race between Pete Ricketts and Dan Osborne is gaining national attention, and that drew a nationally prominent politician to the capital city on Friday. Our Jake Bartecki reports.
8: Just a day after Dan Osborne dropped off a petition with 13,000 signatures to get his name on the November ballot, Senator Pete Ricketts rallied the troops both locally and out of state. Senator Ricketts, along with Texas Senator Ted Cruz, urging a room full of supporters in Lincoln to vote for Ricketts as the Senate and the House hang in the balance.
9: Here in Nebraska, you have a real

0: Senate race. I'll tell you, the biggest challenge Pete has is people say, oh, this isn't a real race. Pete will win easily. I believe Pete's going to win, but every single poll that comes out right now shows this race basically tied.
1: The Republican Party brought one of its biggest stars to the Cornhusker State in support of the incumbent Ricketts. Cruz delivered joke after joke aimed at Democrats and accused Osborne, who's registered as an independent, of aligning with Democrats in every meaningful way.
0: And it is dishonest. Listen, with Pete Ricketts, what you see is what you get.
1: In his remarks, Ricketts pointed to his vote in support of the working family's tax cut and his alignment with President Trump.
2: With President Trump's leadership, we have secured the border. The border is secure. Illegal border crossings are down 99%.
1: When asked by media about the Iran war and high energy prices, Ricketts and Cruz were aligned.
3: And so while we'd like to see this get wrapped up diplomatically as quickly as possible, we just cannot allow Iran to have a nuclear weapon.
4: We'll see this conflict resolved relatively soon in the Middle East. And by acting decisively as Commander-in-Chief, I think President Trump is keeping Americans safe, which is the number one responsibility any president has.
1: The Ricketts campaign hopes the alignment with Cruz energizes its base in an election that's highly competitive and comes with high stakes.
0: It could very easily come down that control of the U.S. Senate comes down to Nebraska.
1: Now, about 15 minutes after the GOP event, Dan Osborne did send out a statement where he said it was good to see Ricketts in front of Nebraskans, but criticized him for not making it a traditional town hall. Pending verification of signatures on that petition, Osborne and Ricketts will face off in November. In Lincoln, Jake Bartecki, News Channel Nebraska.
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7: Beautiful night out here across Nebraska. We're going to be maybe a little bit below average for our seasonal lows here across the state, right around the average down in southeast Nebraska in those low to mid 50s, but slightly cooler up in north central and western Nebraska, where we're sitting around those low to mid 40s as your lows there on your Saturday night and early Sunday morning. But the main talk is going to be about southeast Nebraska, where we got the possibility of severe weather. The rest of the state expects some gradual cloud cover throughout the night, and maybe western Nebraska, Scotts Bluff, could get a little bit of a rain out there. But southeast Nebraska is a talk early this night, where we got the possibility of severe weather, particularly down there near Falls City, where they're in a level 3 enhanced area risk for storms. And then that risk tapers as you head off to the north and west. But the main risk will again be down near Falls City, where all severe hazards are possible. This is a risk early in the overnight hours. Won't expect much as you go later on throughout the night. Looking on to Sunday, temperatures going to be in the mid to upper 70s across the state, mainly out to your eastern portions of the state near Omaha and Sioux City, going to be up there a little bit warmer. But as you head off to central and western Nebraska, temperatures start to cool off quite a bit into even the 60s down in Scotts Bluff and Imperial. But plenty of sunshine for people across the state there on Sunday. Maybe some clouds working their way in to give you a little bit of shade, but no severe weather expected as well. So you got all the conditions for a great day, a great day to get out and enjoy the weather, enjoy the sun while we have it a little bit cooler than normal.
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18: Scan QR codes on Spirit of Nebraska posters for a chance to win a $100 ethanol gas card and vote for best of. Then send us a photo of something picturesque or historic from a Spirit of Nebraska community for a chance to win a 250th anniversary t-shirt.

0: Hey, it's me, one of those students on the waiting list for a teammate's mentor. 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
5: This is Nebraska. 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
6: U.S. men's soccer team had an impressive win against Paraguay on Friday night. Fans were celebrating after the U.S. defeated Paraguay 4-1 in the first World Cup game on American soil since 1994. This is also the first win by multiple goals in 24 years for the team. The U.S. led 3-0 in the first half thanks to an accidental score in their own goal by Paraguay and 2 goals from American striker Florian Balogun. Paraguay tried to bounce back in the second half after scoring a goal of their own, but their efforts proved futile in the end. The U.S. will play again next Friday against the Australian team. And one Japanese college student may just be the ultimate World Cup fan. He goes to school in Pittsburgh, but decided to travel to Dallas to watch his home country play on Sunday. However, he didn't fly to Dallas. Instead, he used his bicycle. Austin Hedgoth caught up with him in North Texas and has the report.
7: The journey of 1,000 miles began with one man and his bike.
8: I changed the route.
7: This is Yudo, a 22-year-old student from Japan studying business in the U.S. When he found out his home team would take the field here in the States this summer, his wheels began to turn.
8: We're gonna be champion this year. Yeah.
7: On May 13th, freshly moved out of the dorms, Yudo hit the road, beginning his journey from Pittsburgh to Dallas.
8: I'm going to watch World Cup game is the most reason. Because I'm from Japan, Japan plays there. Yeah, so yeah.
7: Every night in a new town, Yudo hopped on social media, posted about his journey, and without fail, he found a place to park his bike and pitch his tent.
8: I was so surprised, yeah, because I didn't expect, like, yeah, many response, yeah.
7: But 1,200 miles to Dallas, not too far for one final Texas-sized bump in the road. While we were following Yudo on the home stretch, he got his 6th flat tire of the trek. but helping as much as we could, and with a little TLC from the locals like Xavier Manriquez, who couldn't believe Yudo's tale.
9: That is just wild to me.
7: He was back on the road in no time.
9: It means a lot just to help someone out whenever they can. The little things

0: make you feel a little bit better.
1: So when Japan takes the field in Dallas on Sunday, it will be a time of both national and personal pride.
2: I think I'm so proud of me. Yeah, I've done this travel and meet many people, and yeah, because yeah, friend is a forever, yeah.
1: Oh, and Yudo tells me he bought this bike just for the trip. Yeah, and he says he doesn't cycle much.
3: And the Savannah Bananas are in Lincoln, and fans are going wild for the world-famous baseball showman. A massive line of all ages wrapped around the South Lincoln Shields Friday for a chance to meet the players. Fans came ready with yellow mitts and plenty of excitement for the team known for its hilarious on-field dance moves and trick plays. The Bananas are set to face the Firefighters tonight at Memorial Stadium.
4: Beautiful night out here across Nebraska, where we've got maybe a little bit below average temperatures across the state, slightly warmer down in southeast Nebraska, sitting into those low to mid 50s down there. And then out in north central and northwest Nebraska, mid to low 40s out there, slightly cooler for our folks out there, maybe a little bit cooler than what you're used to, but pleasant weather out there nonetheless. Main talk is going to be across southeastern Nebraska tonight, where we got the possibility of some showers and thunderstorms, mainly around Nebraska City and Beatrice. And then the rest of the state can expect some cloud cover, maybe some showers out there near the Scotts Bluff area. But southeastern Nebraska is the talk, where we got a level 3 out of 5 enhanced risk down there near Falls City. That risk tapers as you head off to the north and west, and that light green region you see, it starts to fade away. But this is mainly focused. All severe hazards are possible, especially down in that orange region, but very early in the overnight hours. Don't expect much later on throughout the night. Sunday's high is going to get into the mid to upper 70s for the most part, mainly out in eastern Nebraska. See the kind of turn and change in temperatures there in eastern Nebraska compared to what we see out in western Nebraska and central Nebraska. Slightly cooler after you head past North Platte, 69 degrees there in Imperial and Scotts Bluff. Slightly cooler than what we're used to here in June, but we'll take it for sure. It's much better than the muggy weather. Plenty of sunshine across the state as well. Maybe some clouds working their way in, but we're not expecting anything severe out there on Sunday. So it's going to be a great day. Get out and enjoy that weather, because again, we don't see May, June days sitting in those 70s or even 60s out in western Nebraska without storms. So make sure you get the most of it while you can. Look at the future radar. We see the storms moving out overnight, and then maybe some showers working in there later on Sunday in the panhandle. But after that, we're not really seeing a big system coming through to give us some big changes in weather, at least over the next few days. Looking out throughout the next week, northeast Nebraska going to be cooler there on Sunday, 76 degrees, then warming back up to 87 about that time on Wednesday, with some showers possible there, cooling back off there by Thursday, and then again building up Friday, Saturday. And that's going to be a theme here throughout the state of Nebraska. Southeast Nebraska 76 there on Sunday, temperatures getting up to 88 by Wednesday. Yet again, there are showers possible, and then temperatures building up to 87 and 91 to end your week there as well. Warm end to the week in southeast Nebraska. Central 74 degrees there on Sunday. Plenty of sunshine throughout the week, and we see those temperatures start to build back up by Wednesday. Cool off yet again there, but then temperatures building almost 95 possible there on Saturday. Could be a warm week for them. Northwest Nebraska, cool there on Sunday, 69, building up to 90 by Tuesday, cooling ever so slightly, but then see those 90s return to end the week. And southwest Nebraska, not much better, 72 there on Sunday. Plenty of sunshine comes, but with the sun, some heat. Tuesday and Wednesday, 90s, 97 there on Wednesday. And then cools off just a bit, but then we see those temperatures rise to end the week to 90 and 96. Could be a hot one out there to end your week.
5: I love sports because I'm competitive by nature, and I've seen myself grow from playing sports. I've become a better person because of sports, and it builds not only mental toughness, but physical toughness as well.
6: Hey, my name is Brandon Axmit, and I am the director of sports content for News Channel Nebraska.
5: You know, that feeling when you win and you know that all that hard work paid off and you see the end product because of all the hard work you put in, that is something that is so, so rewarding. I played all through high school, so I did the football, basketball, baseball in high school. Went to college, then realizing there was an avenue to make a living covering something that I've played and love and enjoy.
6: It sometimes still doesn't feel real to me that I will get to sit under those lights on a Friday night and get to announce a game.
5: And I think to myself, I am getting paid to sit here and watch and talk about sports. It's something that I'm never going to take lightly or take for granted, because it means that much.

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7: Into yesterday's Northeast Nebraska All-Star Football Classic, the white team roster had 3,000-yard rushers and 7 players that accounted for double-digit touchdowns in 2025. That makes what the red team defense did Friday night so amazing. Eric McKay has the highlights.
8: Northeast Nebraska All-Star Football Classic. The white team has won 2 in a row. 4 of the last 5 red team trying to change things, and this was all about defense early on. First quarter, white team trying to get something going. Little swing pass out of the backfield. Maverick Smith, the Guardian Angel Central Catholic, moves the ball, but drives were stalling for both sides. Second quarter, here's Gage Hedstrom of St. Mary's in trouble, but as he did so many times, able to work his way out of it. Gets it downfield looking end zone, but it's intercepted. This toward the end of the first half. That interception by Tucker Sharnick of Archangels Catholic. We were scoreless heading into the halftime locker room. But in the third quarter, red team started to get the offense going. How about a little modified tush push? Gage Hedstrom, 8-man's all-time leader in touchdowns scored. He gets one in the All-Star game from 3 yards out. That gets the red team on the board. Extra point, no good. It's 6-0 red team at that point. They would tack on another one, though. Staying on the ground, handing off to Grady Welke of O'Neill. He's in, and the red team is up big. 13-0 they have the lead. Look at this big hit. Yeah, it's an all-star game, but they're still hitting hard. Planted to the turf there. A great play made defensively by the red team. Fourth quarter, how about Edwin Alarcon setting a new record, lining it up. This is a 52-yard field goal. Folks, it would have been good from 60. No doubt about it. Sets a new record of the Northeast Nebraska All-Star Football Classic for longest field goal made. Edwin Alarcon of Norfolk Catholic getting the congratulations of his teammates. The big man with the big leg making it a 16-point game. White team trying to come back, but they would end up running out of time in this one. They would get a pretty good drive going. Peyton Penrose, the West Point Beamer quarterback, connecting downfield, looking for the pass, but it's incomplete. He tried to get it to Braylon Wegner of Bancroft Rosalie. They would eventually connect deep downfield on a play in the end zone to Corbin Werner, the future Wayne State Wildcat, but not enough. The red team, they get to dump the water on head coach Johnny Ostermeyer because they get the win 16-6, winning their fifth.

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1: Now, before we end this hour, you have to take a look at this stunning video from Western Nebraska that's blowing up across social media. This isn't AI. Photographer Brett Wright captured this incredible video of a supercell storm rolling through the panhandle. He posted it to Instagram Friday, and it's filmed just outside of Sydney. The video is already going viral, racking up nearly a million likes and more than 200,000 shares on Instagram in 24 hours. The contrast between the golden sun rays and the deep blues of the storm created a breathtaking sight you just can't recreate anywhere else. I'm Tyler Murphy, and that does it for this hour of news here on News Channel Nebraska. You can catch more news, weather, and sports on our website as well as our app. Have a good one.

0: Hello, how are we doing? My name is Tyler Murphy, and you're watching News Channel Nebraska. Today is Saturday, June 13th. Now let's take a look at our top headlines. First, the South Fork Fire's containment has jumped to 42%, but shifting winds are forcing new evacuations. And coming up later are the highlights from the Northeast Nebraska All-Star Game that you won't want to miss. Time now for a look at your forecast with NCN weather forecaster Owen Snodgrass. Owen, what kind of weather can we expect?
1: Beautiful night across Nebraska, maybe a little bit cooler for some folks. Out in southeast Nebraska, going to be right around average in those low to mid 50s tonight. But as you head off to the west, going to be a little bit cooler out there. Those low to mid 40s for the most part out there Saturday night and your early Sunday morning. But we are expecting mainly clear skies out there out to the west. We are expecting storms, though, out in southeast Nebraska. That'll be early on in the night near the Beatrice in Nebraska City areas. Looking on to Sunday, highs are going to be in those mid to upper 70s for the most part, mainly across eastern Nebraska, a little bit warmer out there. And then you cool off as you trend toward the west. Imperial and Scotts Bluff going to be our coolest ones for the day out there at around 69 degrees on your Sunday, but plenty of sunshine to go around all across the state. Everybody's going to get a little bit of it. We will have some clouds making their way in, maybe giving you a little bit of shade, but beautiful day nonetheless here in June with 70s. We don't see that all too often, so make sure you make the most of it.
0: Welcome back to News Channel Nebraska. Now let's take a look at our top headlines today. The South Fork fire containment has jumped to 42%, but shifting winds are forcing new evacuations. Rocky Mound Complex Incident Management Team 2 Incident Commander Jay Mickey says a new go status order is in effect west of the fire. This includes the area south of Highland Road, west of Highway 20, and east to Cottonwood Road. As a result, Highway 20 will experience intermittent closures. He says crews are using strategic firing operations to contain the 32,000-acre blaze. Roughly 500 personnel are on scene, backed by massive airdrops, dumping more than 200,000 gallons of water and retardant.
2: Here's the community of Crawford. Here's Fort Robinson. We are showing containment in here. We continue to patrol, mop up, and monitor this side of the fire. It's looking really good. We are showing containment all the way around Fort Robinson, but we still continue to have resources in there.
0: Fire crews say an approaching cold front should lower temperatures by 20 degrees, but an air quality alert has been issued for Dawes County starting midnight Sunday through Monday noon. A major childcare expansion in Kearney is nearing the finish line. The new Early Head Start facility is expected to welcome children this fall. The over 7,000 square foot building will add space for infants and toddlers while helping address a growing need for childcare in the area. Teachers recently toured the facility say the additional classrooms, larger learning spaces, and outdoor play areas will make a big difference for both children and staff.
3: Honestly, it's amazing. Like seeing the new space, each room like actually having like more windows and everything. It's gonna be great.
4: Yes, I'm very excited for our outside.
3: Yes, that is
4: for the kids
3: now.
4: To be able to play around, and the more space for them to run around at, it's very exciting for them too. And just the room sizes, I feel like are a little bit bigger, so that'll be also really great for them.
0: The expansion includes 5 classrooms, outdoor play areas,

0: an additional space that could allow the program to serve more families in the future. Teachers will begin moving into the new building later this summer before children arrive in September. The Norfolk Lions Club Youth Fishing Derby took place today and brought families together. For more on the story, here's Oliver Begman.
1: Children from across the Norfolk area teamed up with their parents and volunteers to learn how to fish at the 46th Youth Fishing Derby on Saturday at Skyview Lake. The Norfolk Lions Club partnered with the Nebraska Game and Parks Commission this year to host the derby.
2: So the purpose of the event is to get parents and their children to do things together and to enjoy the outdoors. Too many kids spend their time inside on video games, on screen time, and this is just a good way to get kids involved in the outdoors.
1: After catching them, the fish are then weighed and measured by volunteers. Once they were done getting their hand stamped, each kid was able to choose a prize from a trailer that included fishing gear, clothes, and a variety of games. The prize limit was set at 3 fishes to help ensure every kid got their prize. Kids got awards for the largest and smallest fish, as well as the largest bullfrog. Snakes, however, were not included. This is the first year the Nebraska Game and Parks Commission has assisted with the event, and members of both groups are excited and hopeful that the partnership will grow.
3: This is amazing. This is only the second time since I got my youth fishing instructor that I've been able to come out and help with the derby. And this is absolutely amazing that this many kids come out here, rain or shine.
4: We have Parks and Game Commission came out with their trailer, and they've got volunteers. So hopefully we're going to have them every year now.
1: In Norfolk, I'm Oliver Begeman, News Channel Nebraska.
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5: 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This is Nebraska, and so is this. News Channel Nebraska's mission is to connect everyone in Nebraska, urban and rural. Because when people in Palisade understand what happens in Grand Island, and when people in Scotts Bluff get to share their story with the people of Niobrara, we become one Nebraska. This is Nebraska, and this is home.
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0: It's on the border of 3 southeast Nebraska counties, saw a bond proposal passed by just a couple dozen votes last year. Now they're officially kicking off construction on the school improvements that bond will enable. With administrators, families, and project managers in attendance, Tri-County Public Schools officially broke ground on its renovation and expansion plans Friday. The plan is expected to cost just under $27 million and will renovate or create roughly 80,000 square feet of the DeWitt campus. On the agenda is creation of a new gym and upgrades to the auditorium, revamped entry security, and an expansion of the career and technical education spaces, which will help Tri-County continue to tap into its community.
7: This is the bread and butter of Tri-County Public Schools, is these career and technical education learning opportunities. So if we can invest in those opportunities for our kids, it's going to pay dividends for our local economy, for our community, and these types.
0: Many other similar school bond proposals across Nebraska have failed within the last year, including a couple in this part of the state. In fact, Tri-County's first attempt this time last year failed as well. In a revised proposal in December was then what was voted in, but by an extremely small margin. just 28 more yes votes compared to no's.

0: that was enough for approval, and construction is already underway and is expected to be completed in summer 2028. Nebraska's United States Senate race between Pete Ricketts and Dan Osborne is gaining national attention, and that drew a nationally prominent politician to the capital city on Friday. Our Jake Bartecki reports.
1: Just a day after Dan Osborne dropped off a petition with 13,000 signatures to get his name on the November ballot, Senator Pete Ricketts rallied the troops both locally and out of state. Senator Ricketts, along with Texas Senator Ted Cruz, urging a room full of supporters in Lincoln to vote for Ricketts as the Senate and the House hang in the balance.
2: Here in Nebraska, you have a real Senate race. I'll tell you, the biggest challenge Pete has is people say, oh, this isn't a real race. Pete will win easily. I believe Pete's going to win, but every single poll that comes out right now shows this race basically tied.
1: The Republican Party brought one of its biggest stars to the Cornhusker State in support of the incumbent Ricketts. Cruz delivered joke after joke aimed at Democrats and accused Osborne, who's registered as an independent, of aligning with Democrats in every meaningful way.
2: And it is dishonest. Listen, with Pete Ricketts, what you see is what you get.
1: In his remarks, Ricketts pointed to his vote in support of the working family's tax cut and his alignment with President Trump.
3: With President Trump's leadership, we have secured the border. The border is secure. Illegal border crossings are down 99%.
1: When asked by media about the Iran war and high energy prices, Ricketts and Cruz were aligned.
4: And so while we'd like to see this get wrapped up diplomatically as quickly as possible, we just cannot allow Iran to have a nuclear weapon.
5: We'll see this conflict resolved relatively soon in the Middle East. And by acting decisively as Commander-in-Chief, I think President Trump is keeping Americans safe, which is the number one responsibility any president has.
1: The Ricketts campaign hopes the alignment with Cruz energizes its base in an election that's highly competitive and comes with high stakes.
2: It could very easily come down that control of the U.S. Senate comes down to Nebraska.
1: Now, about 15 minutes after the GOP event, Dan Osborne did send out a statement where he said it was good to see Ricketts in front of Nebraskans, but criticized him for not making it a traditional town hall. Pending verification of signatures on that petition, Osborne and Ricketts will face off in November. In Lincoln, Jake Bartecki, News Channel Nebraska.
6: Nebraska is so unique, and I think it starts with its people. My family and I have had the chance to connect with so many people around the state, both professionally and personally. There is a real sense of community to Nebraska. They care about other people. Nebraskans care about others. And I think that's why it's so important to tell the stories of as many Nebraskans as possible. You know, the issues that folks are facing in southeast Nebraska are in a lot of ways the same that they're facing in the rural panhandle or in central Nebraska or even in the Omaha and Lincoln metros. And I think that, knowing those stories, is a way for folks in Nebraska to kind of come together, to relate to one another, and maybe come to a better understanding of ways to solve the issues that affect everyone on a day-to-day basis.
7: Audion believes hearing should not be a luxury.
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2: Well, beautiful night out here across Nebraska. We're going to be maybe a little bit below average for our seasonal lows here across the state, right around the average down in southeast Nebraska in those low to mid 50s, but slightly cooler up in north central and western Nebraska, where we're sitting around those low to mid 40s as your lows there on your Saturday night and the early Sunday morning. But the main talk is going to be about southeast Nebraska, where we got the possibility of severe weather. The rest of the state, expect some gradual cloud cover throughout the night, and maybe western Nebraska, Scottsbluff, could get a little bit of a rain out there. But southeast Nebraska is a talk early this night, where we got the possibility of severe weather, particularly down there near Falls City, where they're in a level 3 enhanced area risk for storms. And then that risk tapers as you head off to the north and west. But the main risk will again be down near Falls City, where all severe hazards are possible. This is a risk early in the overnight hours. Won't expect much as you go later on throughout the night. Looking on to Sunday, temperatures going to be in the mid to upper 70s across the state, mainly out to your eastern portions of the state near Omaha and Sioux City, going to be up there a little bit warmer. But as you head off to central and western Nebraska, temperatures start to cool off quite a bit into even the 60s down in Scottsbluff and Imperial. But plenty of sunshine for people across the state there on Sunday. Maybe some clouds working their way in to give you a little bit of shade, but no severe weather expected as well. So you got all the conditions for a great day, to get out and enjoy the weather, enjoy the sun while we have it a little bit cooler than normal.
3: This is Nebraska. It's beautiful and vast, dotted with hardworking rural communities. They may be a long drive from the city, but the people who live there and the things happening in towns like Neely, Sydney, and Valentine still matter. And they are why News Channel Nebraska exists, to deliver quality, heartfelt news from the entire state of Nebraska. Over the years, NCN has invested in rural Nebraska, creating a network of reporters and news bureaus that span the entire state. From Long Pine to Chadron and Nebraska City to Rushville. From the challenging stories to the joyful ones, you'll find news from across the state in every NCN broadcast. This is Nebraska. And Nebraska is home.
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7: A man is behind bars following a violent early morning assault with a baseball bat. Lincoln police say officers responded to the area near South 27th and J Streets just before 7:30 Saturday morning. Police say 48-year-old Kenneth Bordeaux struck a man in the head and legs with a bat and threatened him with a handgun. Officials say the victim suffered minor injuries. Bordeaux was arrested at the scene and lodged for second-degree assault, use of a weapon. The U.S. men's soccer team had an impressive win against Paraguay on Saturday night. Fans were celebrating after the U.S. defeated Paraguay 4-1 in the first World Cup game on America.

0: American soil since 1994. This is also the first win by multiple goals in 24 years for the team. The U.S. led 3-0 in the first half thanks to an accidental score in their own goal by Paraguay and two goals from American striker Florian Balogun. Paraguay tried to bounce back in the second half after scoring a goal of their own, but their efforts were proved futile in the end. The U.S. will play again next Friday against the Australian team. And one Japanese college student may just be the ultimate World Cup fan. He goes to school in Pittsburgh, but decided to travel to Dallas to watch his home country play on Sunday. However, he didn't fly to Dallas. Instead, he used his bicycle. Austin Hedgoth caught up with him in North Texas and has the report.
1: The journey of 1,000 miles began with one man and his bike.
2: I changed the route.
1: This is Yudo, a 22-year-old student from Japan studying business in the U.S. When he found out his home team would take the field here in the States this summer, his wheels began to turn.
2: We're gonna be champion this year. Yeah.
1: On May 13th, freshly moved out of the dorms, Yudo hit the road, beginning his journey from Pittsburgh to Dallas.
2: I'm going to watch World Cup game with the most reason, because I'm from Japan and Japan plays there. Yeah, so yeah.
1: Every night in a new town, Yudo hopped on social media, posted about his journey, and without fail, he found a place to park his bike and pitch his tent.
2: I was so surprised, yeah, because I didn't expect, like, yeah, many response, yeah.
1: But 1,200 miles to Dallas, not too far for one final Texas-sized bump in the road. While we were following Yudo on the home stretch, he got his 6th flat tire of the trek. But helping as much as we could, and with a little TLC from the locals like Xavier Manriquez, who couldn't believe Yudo's tale.
3: That is just wild to me.
1: He was back on the road in no time.
3: It means a lot just to help someone out whenever they can. The little things make you feel a little bit better.
1: So when Japan takes the field in Dallas on Sunday, it will be a time of both national and personal pride.
2: I think I'm so proud of me. Yeah, I've done this. Travel and meet many people and, yeah, because, yeah, friend is a forever, yeah.
1: Oh, and Yudo tells me he bought this bike just for the trip. Yeah, and he says he doesn't cycle much.
0: Time now for a look at your forecast with NCN weather forecaster Owen Snodgrass. Owen, how are things looking across the state?
4: Headliner knockout. Little Texas brings the Platinum 90 sing-alongs that still crank like it's 1994.
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0: bit cooler than what you're used to, but pleasant weather out there nonetheless. Main talk is going to be across southeastern Nebraska tonight, where we got the possibility of some showers and thunderstorms, mainly around Nebraska City and Beatrice. And then the rest of the state can expect some cloud cover, maybe some showers out there near the Scotts Bluff area. But southeastern Nebraska is the talk, where we got a level 3 out of 5 enhanced risk down there near Falls City. That risk tapers as you head off to the north and west, and that light green region you see, it starts to fade away. But this is mainly focused. All severe hazards are possible, especially down in that orange region, but very early in the overnight hours. Don't expect much later on throughout the night. Sunday's high is going to get into the mid to upper 70s for the most part, mainly out in eastern Nebraska. See the kind of turn and change in temperatures there in eastern Nebraska compared to what we see out in western Nebraska and central Nebraska. Slightly cooler after you head past North Platte, 69 degrees there in Imperial and Scotts Bluff. Slightly cooler than what we're used to here in June, but we'll take it for sure. It's much better than the muggy weather. Plenty of sunshine across the state as well. Maybe some clouds working their way in, but we're not expecting anything severe out there on Sunday. So it's going to be a great day. Get out and enjoy that weather, because again, we don't see May, June days sitting in those 70s or even 60s out in western Nebraska without storms. So make sure you get the most of it while you can. Look at the future radar. We see the storms moving out overnight, and then maybe some showers working in there later on Sunday in the panhandle. But after that, we're not really seeing a big system coming through to give us some big changes in weather, at least over the next few days. Looking out throughout the next week, northeast Nebraska going to be cooler there on Sunday, 76 degrees, then warming back up to 87 about that time on Wednesday, with some showers possible there, cooling back off there by Thursday, and then again building up Friday, Saturday. And that's going to be a theme here throughout the state of Nebraska. Southeast Nebraska, 76 there on Sunday. Temperatures getting up to 88 by Wednesday yet again. There are showers possible. And then temperatures building up to 87 and 91 to end your week there as well. Warm end to the week in southeast Nebraska. Central, 74 degrees there on Sunday. Plenty of sunshine throughout the week, and we see those temperatures start to build back up by Wednesday. Cool off yet again there, but then temperatures building almost 95 possible there on Saturday. Could be a warm week for them. Northwest Nebraska, cool there on Sunday, 69. Building up to 90 by Tuesday, cooling ever so slightly, but then see those 90s return to end the week. And southwestern Nebraska, not much better. 72 there on Sunday. Plenty of sunshine comes, but with the sun, some heat. Tuesday and Wednesday, 90s, 97 there on Wednesday. And then cools off just a bit, but then we see those temperatures rise to end the week to 90 and 96. Could be a hot one out there to end your week.
1: If you feel like you're being eaten alive every time you step outside, you're not alone. The Nebraska Department of Health and Human Services is asking fans on Facebook to guess exactly how many mosquitoes were caught in a single trap in south central Nebraska this week. While they count the massive surge, officials are reminding you it's time to fight the bite. To protect your family, bug experts say to wear long sleeves, use EPA-approved repellent, and dump any standing water around your yard at least once a week. If you're looking for thrills after the College World Series, Omaha's Funplex has a mammoth new reason to visit. Nebraska's largest water park and rides complex just opened the Mammoth. The all-new roller coaster towers 70 feet in the air, features more than 2,000 feet of track, and clocks in at speeds over 40 miles an hour. Park officials say all the parts were imported from Italy, opening just in time for baseball fans and families visiting this weekend. Donald Trump says an agreement with Iran is scheduled to be signed Sunday and would result in the Strait of Hormuz reopening. However, Iran's Islamic Revolutionary Guard denied the plan, saying a framework has not been finalized. Julia Benbrook has more from Washington.
2: President Donald Trump is now saying that an agreement with Iran is scheduled to be signed on Sunday. I want to pull up that post for you now. In it, he said in part, the deal is scheduled to get signed tomorrow, and immediately after it is signed, the Hormuz Strait is open to all. He also said that no money will exchange hands, adding, quote, at the appropriate time when all is calm, we will go in and get the nuclear dust buried deep under the powerful sunken granite mountains. Thanks to our beautiful B-2 bombers and their brilliant pilots, and downblend and destroy it, whether in Iran or the United States. Now, that announcement came just hours after Pakistan, a key mediator in all of this, said that a deal would be close and that something could be signed within 24 hours. It's important to note that throughout this process, both Pakistan and the United States have

0: have at different times expressed an optimistic view that something could be close and that Iran at this point has not confirmed that an agreement will be signed on Sunday. Now, a Trump administration official tells our team that the memorandum of understanding being negotiated, if signed, would then allow a 60-day period for more technical talks, but that it would include some top-line agreements when it comes to dismantling Iran's nuclear capabilities and addressing its highly enriched uranium, the nuclear dust that Trump referred to in that post. On Monday morning, Trump is traveling to the G7 summit in France, and an administration official tells us that he is expected to have some time with several Middle Eastern leaders. Back to you.
1: A federal judge has ordered the Trump administration to restore all national park signs that were changed following last year's controversial executive order. In a ruling, the judge wrote the administration seeks to share a limited history by removing signs or displays that do not align with its preferred narrative. She ordered all restoration must be completed by July 3rd. She also blocked the administration from making further changes to exhibits at national parks. An Interior Department spokesperson suggested they could appeal. The ruling was in response to a lawsuit brought by a coalition of conservationists, and advocates that accused the administration of erasing history and undermining science. Trump's executive order directed the Interior Department to take action against public content that inappropriately disparaged Americans. A Panhandle woman faces 41 criminal charges after dozens of dogs were rescued from a home in Scottsbluff County. 75-year-old Jody Stam is charged with 40 counts of cruel negligence of an animal and one count of negligence resulting in death. Deputies and Humane Society staff say they rescued 40 live dogs from the property last Friday, describing the living conditions inside the residence as deplorable. The remaining animals are now in safe care, and court proceedings for Stammen are expected to begin in the coming weeks. Shock and frustration in Lincoln for workers after Zipline Brewing Company abruptly shut down its operations and tap room. Around 20 employees are suddenly without a job. Workers say they were blindsided Thursday afternoon, forced to pour out a batch of beer mid-brew after being locked out of their accounts. Management cited inflation and rising post-pandemic costs for the immediate closure. The Zipline restaurant location will remain open. Turning now to the weather, here's NCN forecaster Owen Snodgrass with a look on what you can expect.
2: Beautiful night across Nebraska, maybe a little bit cooler for some folks. Out in southeast Nebraska, going to be right around average in those low to mid 50s tonight. But as you head off to the west, going to be a little bit cooler out there. Those low to mid 40s for the most part out there Saturday night and your early Sunday morning. But we are expecting mainly clear skies out there out to the west. We are expecting storms, though, out in southeast Nebraska. That'll be early on in the night near the Beatrice in Nebraska City areas. So looking on to Sunday, highs are going to be in those mid to upper 70s for the most part, mainly across eastern Nebraska, a little bit warmer out there. And then you cool off as you trend toward the west. Imperial and Scottsbluff going to be our coolest ones for the day out there at around 69 degrees on your Sunday, but plenty of sunshine to go around all across the state. Everybody's going to get a little bit of it. We will have some clouds making their way in, maybe giving you a little bit of shade, but beautiful day nonetheless here in June with 70s. We don't see that all too often, so make sure you make the most of it.
1: The South Fork fire containment has jumped to 42%, but shifting winds are forcing new evacuations. Rocky Mound Complex Incident Management Team 2 Incident Commander Jay Mickey says a new go status order is in effect west of the fire. This includes the area south of Highland Road, west of Highway 20, and east to Cottonwood Road. As a result, Highway 20 will experience intermittent closures. He says crews are using strategic firing operations to contain the 32,000-acre blaze. Roughly 500 personnel are on scene, backed by massive airdrops dumping more than 200,000 gallons of water and retardant.
3: Here's the community of Crawford. Here's Fort Robinson. We are showing containment in here. We continue to patrol, mop up, and monitor this side of the fire. It's looking really good. We are showing containment all the way around Fort Robinson, but we still continue to have resources in there.
1: Fire crew

0: say an approaching cold front should lower temperatures by 20 degrees, but an air quality alert has been issued for Dawes County starting midnight Sunday through Monday noon. The Norfolk Lions Club Youth Fishing Derby took place today and brought families together. For more on the story, here's Oliver Begman.
1: Children from across the Norfolk area teamed up with their parents and volunteers to learn how to fish at the 46th Youth Fishing Derby on Saturday at Skyview Lake. The Norfolk Lions Club partnered with the Nebraska Game and Parks Commission this year to host the derby.
2: So the purpose of the event is to get parents and their children to do things together and to enjoy the outdoors. Too many kids spend their time inside on video games and on screen time, and this is just a good way to get kids involved in the outdoors.
1: After catching them, the fish are then weighed and measured by volunteers. Once they were done getting their hand stamped, each kid was able to choose a prize from a trailer that included fishing gear, clothes, and a variety of games. The prize limit was set at 3 fishes to help ensure every kid got their prize. Kids got awards for the largest and smallest fish, as well as the largest bullfrog. Snakes, however, were not included. This is the first year the Nebraska Game and Parks Commission has assisted with the event, and members of both groups are excited and hopeful that the partnership will grow.
3: This is amazing. This is only the second time since I got my youth fishing instructor that I've been able to come out and help with the derby. And this is absolutely amazing that this many kids come out here, rain or shine.
4: We have Parks and Game Commission came out with their trailer, and they've got volunteers. So hopefully we're going to have them every year now.
1: In Norfolk, I'm Oliver Begeman, News Channel Nebraska.
0: A major child care expansion in Kearney is nearing the finish line. The new Early Head Start facility is expected to welcome children this fall. The over 7,000 square foot building will add space for infants and toddlers while helping address a growing need for child care in the area. Teachers recently toured the facility say the additional classrooms, larger learning spaces, and outdoor play areas will make a big difference for both children and staff.
5: Honestly, it's amazing. Like, seeing the new space, each room, like, actually having, like, more windows and everything, it's going to be great.
6: Yes, I'm very excited for our outside.
5: Yes, that is
6: huge. For the kids
5: now
6: to be able to play around, and the more space for them to run around at, it's very exciting for them too. And just the room sizes, I feel like, are a little bit bigger, so that'll be also really great for them.
0: The expansion includes 5 classrooms, outdoor play areas, and additional space that could allow the program to serve more families in the future. Teachers will begin moving into the new building later this summer before children arrive in September. There's still no proof of Little Green Men, as the Pentagon on Friday released its 3rd cache of declassified UFO files. This time around, there are some videos in recent years taken on modern cell phones. While they are clearer than those grainy black and white videos you may have seen, they still show little more than lights in the sky. Still, the files are sure to fuel discussion about the possible existence of spaceships and aliens among believers and skeptics. This release includes 72 files on unidentified aerial phenomena, or UAPs. That's just the lingo the government uses for what most of us call UFOs. You can see the files for yourself at war.gov/UFO. Nebraska's United States Senate race between Pete Ricketts and Dan Osborne is gaining national attention, and that drew a nationally prominent politician to the capital city on Friday. Our Jake Bartecki reports.
7: Just a day after Dan Osborne dropped off a petition with 13,000 signatures to get his name on the November ballot, Senator Pete Ricketts rallied the troops both locally and out of state. Senator Ricketts, along with Texas Senator Ted Cruz, urging a room full of supporters in Lincoln to vote for Ricketts as the Senate and the House hang in the balance.
8: Here in Nebraska, you have a real Senate race. I'll tell you, the biggest challenge Pete has is people say, this isn't a real race. Pete will win easily. I believe Pete's going to win, but every single poll that comes out right now shows this race basically tied.
7: The Republican Party brought one of its biggest stars to the Cornhusker State in support of the incumbent Ricketts. Cruz delivered joke after joke aimed at Democrats and accused Osborne, who's registered as an independent, of aligning with Democrats in every meaningful way.
8: And it is dishonest Listen, with Pete Ricketts, what you

0: See is what you get.
1: In his remarks, Ricketts pointed to his vote in support of the working families tax cut and his alignment with President Trump.
2: With President Trump's leadership, we have secured the border. The border is secure. Illegal border crossings are down 99%.
1: When asked by media about the Iran war and high energy prices, Ricketts and Cruz were aligned.
3: And so while we'd like to see this get wrapped up diplomatically as quickly as possible, we just cannot allow Iran to have a nuclear weapon.
4: We'll see this conflict resolved relatively soon in the Middle East. And by acting decisively as Commander-in-Chief, I think President Trump is keeping Americans safe, which is the number one responsibility any president has.
1: The Ricketts campaign hopes the alignment with Cruz energizes its base in an election that's highly competitive and comes with high stakes.
0: It could very easily come down that control of the U.S. Senate comes down to Nebraska.
1: Now, about 15 minutes after the GOP event, Dan Osborne did send out a statement where he said it was good to see Ricketts in front of Nebraskans, but criticized him for not making it a traditional town hall. Pending verification of signatures on that petition, Osborne and Ricketts will face off in November. In Lincoln, Jake Bartecki, News Channel Nebraska.
5: Around here on News Channel Nebraska. A little bit below average for our seasonal lows here across the state, right around the average down in southeast Nebraska in those low to mid 50s, but slightly cooler up in north central and western Nebraska, where we're sitting around those low to mid 40s as your lows there on your Saturday night and early Sunday morning. But the main talk is going to be about southeast Nebraska, where we got the possibility of severe weather. The rest of the state expects some gradual cloud cover throughout the night, and maybe western Nebraska, Scottsbluff, could get a little bit of a rain out there. But southeast Nebraska is a talk early this night, where we got the possibility of severe weather, particularly down there near Falls City, where they're in a level 3 enhanced area risk for storms. And then that risk tapers as you head off to the north and west. But the main risk will again be down near Falls City, where all severe hazards are possible. This is a risk early in the overnight hours. Won't expect much as you go later on throughout the night. Looking on to Sunday, temperatures going to be in the mid to upper 70s across the state, mainly out to your eastern portions of the state near Omaha and Sioux City, going to be up there a little bit warmer. But as you head off to the central and western Nebraska, temperatures start to cool off quite a bit into even the 60s down in Scottsbluff and Imperial. But plenty of sunshine for people across the state there on Sunday. Maybe some clouds working their way in to give you a little bit of shade, but no severe weather expected as well. So you got all the conditions for a great day, a great day to get out and enjoy the weather, enjoy the sun while we have it a little bit cooler than normal.
6: I offer that is new to the area is that of a hip preservation program. So that involves a hip arthroscopy, a small surgery, just involves a few poke holes. And with this, I can treat some pathology such as labral tears as well as hip impingement. I also offer typical joint replacements as well as treating athletic type injuries as well. I am Dr. Eric Heidman, and I am a proud member of the team at Hastings Orthopedics and Mary Lanning Healthcare.
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2: Nebraska is so unique, and I think it starts with its people. My family and I have had the chance to connect with so many people around the state, both professionally and personally. There is a real sense of community to Nebraska. They care about other people. Nebraskans care about others. And I think that's why it's so important to tell the stories of as many Nebraskans as possible. You know, the issues that folks are facing in southeast Nebraska are in a lot of ways the same that they're facing in the rural panhandle or in central Nebraska or even in the Omaha and Lincoln metros. And I think that, knowing those stories, is a way for folks in Nebraska to kind of come together, to relate to one another, and maybe come to a better understanding of ways to solve the issues that affect everyone on a day-to-day basis.
3: Men's soccer team had an impressive win against Paraguay on Friday night. Fans were celebrating after the U.S. defeated Paraguay 4-1 in the first World Cup game on American soil since 1994. This is also the first win by multiple goals in 24 years for the team. The U.S. led 3-0 in the first half thanks to an accidental score in their own goal by Paraguay and two goals from American striker Florian Balogun. Paraguay tried to bounce back in the second half after scoring a goal of their own, but their efforts proved futile in the end. The U.S. will play again next Friday against the Australian team. And one Japanese college student may just be the ultimate World Cup fan. He goes to school in Pittsburgh, but decided to travel to Dallas to watch his home country play on Sunday. However, he didn't fly to Dallas. Instead, he uses bicycle. Austin Hedgoth caught up with him in North Texas and has the report.
4: The journey of 1,000 miles began with one man and his bike.
5: I changed the route.
4: This is Yudo, a 22-year-old student from Japan studying business in the U.S. When he found out his home team would take the field here in the States this summer, his wheels began to turn.
5: We're gonna be champion this year. Yeah.
4: On May 13th, freshly moved out of the dorms, Yudo hit the road, beginning his journey from Pittsburgh to Dallas.
5: I'm going to watch World Cup game with the most reason, because I'm from Japan and Japan plays there. Yeah, so yeah.
4: Every night in a new town, Yudo hopped on social media, posted about his journey, and without fail, he found a place to park his bike and pitch his tent.
5: I was so surprised, yeah, because I didn't expect, like, yeah, many response, yeah.
4: But 1,200 miles to Dallas, not too far for one final Texas-sized bump in the road. While we were following Yudo on the home stretch, he got his sixth flat tire of the trek. But helping as much as we could, and with a little TLC from the locals like Xavier Manriquez, who couldn't believe Yudo's tale.
6: That is just wild to me.
4: He was back on the road in no time.
6: It means a lot just to help someone out whenever they can. The little things make you feel a little bit better.
4: So when Japan takes the field in Dallas on Sunday, it will be a time of both national and personal pride.
5: I think I'm so proud of me. Yeah, I've done this. Travel and meet many people and, yeah, because, yeah, friend is a forever, yeah.
4: Oh, and Yudo tells me he bought this bike just for the trip. Yeah, and he says he doesn't cycle much.
3: and the

0: Savannah Bananas are in Lincoln, and fans are going wild for the world-famous baseball showman. A massive line of all ages wrapped around the South Lincoln Shields Friday for a chance to meet the players. Fans came ready with yellow mitts and plenty of excitement for the team known for its hilarious on-field dance moves and trick plays. The Bananas are set to face the Firefighters tonight at Memorial Stadium.
1: Beautiful night out here across Nebraska, where we've got maybe a little bit below average temperatures across the state, slightly warmer down in southeast Nebraska, sitting into those low to mid 50s down there. And then out in north central and northwest Nebraska, mid to low 40s out there, slightly cooler for our folks out there, maybe a little bit cooler than what you're used to, but pleasant weather out there nonetheless. Main talk is going to be across southeastern Nebraska tonight, where we got the possibility of some showers and thunderstorms, mainly around Nebraska City and Beatrice. And then the rest of the state can expect some cloud cover, maybe some showers out there near the Scotts Bluff area. But southeastern Nebraska is the talk, where we got a level 3 out of 5 enhanced risk down there near Falls City. That risk tapers as you head off to the north and west, and that light green region you see, it starts to fade away. But this is mainly focused. All severe hazards are possible, especially down in that orange region, but very early in the overnight hours. Don't expect much later on throughout the night. Sunday's high is going to get into the mid to upper 70s for the most part, mainly out in eastern Nebraska. See the kind of turn and change in temperatures there in eastern Nebraska compared to what we see out in western Nebraska and central Nebraska. Slightly cooler after you head past North Platte, 69 degrees there in Imperial and Scotts Bluff. Slightly cooler than what we're used to here in June, but we'll take it for sure. It's much better than the muggy weather. Plenty of sunshine across the state as well. Maybe some clouds working their way in, but we're not expecting anything severe out there on Sunday. So it's going to be a great day. Get out and enjoy that weather, because again, we don't see May, June days sitting in those 70s or even 60s out in western Nebraska without storms. So make sure you get the most of it while you can. Look at the future radar. We see the storms moving out overnight, and then maybe some showers working in there later on Sunday in the panhandle. But after that, we're not really seeing a big system coming through to give us some big changes in weather, at least over the next few days. Looking out throughout the next week, northeast Nebraska going to be cooler there on Sunday, 76 degrees, then warming back up to 87 about that time on Wednesday, with some showers possible there, cooling back off there by Thursday, and then again building up Friday, Saturday. And that's going to be a theme here throughout the state of Nebraska. Southeast Nebraska 76 there on Sunday, temperatures getting up to 88 by Wednesday yet again there, showers possible, and then temperatures building up to 87 and 91 to end your week there as well. Warm end to the week in southeast Nebraska. Central 74 degrees there on Sunday. Plenty of sunshine throughout the week, and we see those temperatures start to build back up by Wednesday. Cool off yet again there, but then temperatures building almost 95 possible there on Saturday. Could be a warm week for them. Northwest Nebraska, cool there on Sunday, 69. Building up to 90 by Tuesday, cooling ever so slightly, but then see those 90s return to end the week. And southwest Nebraska, not much better. 72 there on Sunday. Plenty of sunshine comes, but with the sun, some heat. Tuesday and Wednesday, 90s, 97 there on Wednesday. And then cools off just a bit, but then we see those temperatures rise to end the week to 90 and 96. Could be a hot one out there to end your week.
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14: Into yesterday's Northeast Nebraska All-Star Football Classic, the white team roster had 3,000-yard rushers and seven players that accounted for double-digit touchdowns in 2025. That makes what the red team defense did Friday night so amazing. Eric McKay has the highlights.
15: Northeast Nebraska All-Star Football Classic. The white team has won two in a row. Four of the last five red team trying to change things. And this was all about defense early on. First quarter, white team trying to get something going. A little swing pass out of the backfield. Maverick Smith, the guardian angel, Central Catholic moves the ball. But drives were stalling for both sides. Second quarter, here's Gage Hedstrom of St. Mary's in trouble. But as he did so many times, able to work his way out of it. Gets it downfield looking end zone, but it's intercepted. This toward the end of the first half. That interception by Tucker Sharnick of Archangels Catholic. We were scoreless heading into the halftime locker room. But in the third quarter, red team started to get the offense going. How about a little modified tush push? Gage Hedstrom, eight man's all-time leader in touchdown scored. He gets one in the All-Star game from 3 yards out. That gets the red team on the board. Extra point, no good. It's 6-0 red team at that point. They would tack on another one, though. Staying on the ground, handing off to Grady Welke of O'Neill. He's in, and the red team is up big. 13-0 they have the lead. Look at this big hit. Yeah, it's an all-star game, but they're still hitting hard. Planted to the turf there. A great play made defensively by the red team. Fourth quarter, how about Edwin Alarcon setting a new record, lining it up. This is a 52-yard field goal. Folks, it would have been good from 60. No doubt about it, sets a new record of the Northeast Nebraska All-Star Football Classic for longest field goal made. Edwin Alarcon of Norfolk Catholic getting the congratulations of his teammates. The big man with the big leg making it a 16-point game. White team trying to come back, but they would end up running out of time in this one. They would get a pretty good drive going. Peyton Penrose, the West Point Beamer quarterback, connecting downfield, looking for the pass, but it's incomplete. He tried to get it to Braylon Wegner of Bancroft Rosalie. They would eventually connect deep downfield on a play in the end zone to Corbin Werner, the future Wayne State Wildcat, but not enough. The red team, they get to dump the water on head coach Johnny Ostermeyer because they get the win 16-6, winning their fifth ever Northeast Nebraska All-Star Football Classic.
14: Now, before we end this hour, you have to take a look at this stunning video from Western Nebraska. That's

blowing up across social media. This isn't AI. Photographer Brett Wright captured this incredible video of a supercell storm rolling through the panhandle. He posted it to Instagram Friday, and it's filmed just outside of Sydney. The video is already going viral, racking up nearly 1 million likes and more than 200,000 shares on Instagram in 24 hours. The contrast between the golden sun rays and the deep blues of the storm created a breathtaking sight you just can't recreate anywhere else. I'm Tyler Murphy, and that does it for this hour of news here on News Channel Nebraska. You can catch more news, weather, and sports on our website as well as our app. Have a good one.

0: Hello, how are we doing? My name is Tyler Murphy, and you're watching News Channel Nebraska. Today is Saturday, June 13th. Now let's take a look at our top headlines. First, the South Fork fire's containment has jumped to 42%, but shifting winds are forcing new evacuations. And coming up later are the highlights from the Northeast Nebraska All-Star Game that you won't want to miss. Time now for a look at your forecast with NCN weather forecaster Owen Snodgrass. Owen, what kind of weather can we expect?
1: Beautiful night across Nebraska, maybe a little bit cooler for some folks. Out in southeast Nebraska, it's going to be right around average in those low to mid 50s tonight. But as you head off to the west, going to be a little bit cooler out there. Those low to mid 40s for the most part out there Saturday night and your early Sunday morning. But we are expecting mainly clear skies out there out to the west. We are expecting storms, though, out in southeast Nebraska. That'll be early on in the night near the Beatrice in Nebraska City areas. Looking on to Sunday, highs are going to be in those mid to upper 70s for the most part, mainly across eastern Nebraska, a little bit warmer out there. And then you cool off as you trend toward the west. Imperial and Scotts Bluff going to be our coolest ones for the day out there at around 69 degrees on your Sunday, but plenty of sunshine to go around all across the state. Everybody's going to get a little bit of it. We will have some clouds making their way in, maybe giving you a little bit of shade, but beautiful day nonetheless here in June with 70s. We don't see that all too often, so make sure you make the most of it.
0: Welcome back to News Channel Nebraska. Now let's take a look at our top headlines today. The South Fork fire containment has jumped to 42%, but shifting winds are forcing new evacuations. Rocky Mound Complex Incident Management Team 2 Incident Commander Jay Mickey says a new go status order is in effect west of the fire. This includes the area south of Highland Road, west of Highway 20, and east to Cottonwood Road. As a result, Highway 20 will experience intermittent closures. He says crews are using strategic firing operations to contain the 32,000-acre blaze. Roughly 500 personnel are on scene, backed by massive airdrops, dumping more than 200,000 gallons of water and retardant.
2: Here's the community of Crawford. Here's Fort Robinson. We are showing containment in here. We continue to patrol, mop up, and monitor this side of the fire. It's looking really good. We are showing containment all the way around Fort Robinson, but we still continue to have resources in there.
0: Fire crews say an approaching cold front should lower temperatures by 20 degrees, but an air quality alert has been issued for Dawes County starting midnight Sunday through Monday noon. A major child care expansion in Kearney is nearing the finish line. The new Early Head Start facility is expected to welcome children this fall. The over 7,000 square foot building will add space for infants and toddlers while helping address a growing need for child care in the area. Teachers recently toured the facility say the additional classrooms, larger learning spaces, and outdoor play areas will make a big difference for both children and staff.
3: Honestly, it's amazing. Like seeing the new space, each room like actually having like more windows and everything. It's gonna be great.
4: Yes, I'm very excited for our outside.
3: Yes, that is
4: for
3: huge
4: the kids
3: now.
4: To be able to play around and the more space for them to run around at. It's very exciting for them too. And just the room sizes, I feel like are a little bit bigger, so that'll be also really great for them.
0: The expansion includes 5 classrooms, outdoor play areas, and additional space that could allow the program to serve more families in the future. Teachers will begin moving into the new building later this summer before children arrive in September. The Norfolk Lions Club Youth Fishing Derby took place today and brought families together. For more on the story, here's Oliver Begman.
5: Children from across the Norfolk area teamed up with their parents and volunteers to learn how to fish at the 46th Youth Fishing Derby on Saturday at Skyview Lake. The Norfolk Lions Club partnered with the Nebraska Game and Parks Commission this year to host the derby.
6: So the purpose of the event is to get parents and their children to do things together and to enjoy the outdoors. Too many kids spend their time inside on video games, on screen time, and this is just a good way to get kids involved in the outdoors.
5: After catching them, the fish are then weighed and measured by volunteers. Once they were done getting their hand stamped, each kid was able to choose a prize from a trailer that included fishing gear, clothes, and a variety of games. The prize limit was set at 3 fishes to help ensure every kid got their prize. Kids got awards for the largest and smallest fish, as well as the largest bullfrog. Snakes, however, were not included. This is the first year the Nebraska Game and Parks Commission has assisted with the event, and members of both groups are excited and hopeful that the partnership will grow.
7: This is amazing. This is only the second time since I got my youth fishing instructor that I've been able to come out and help with the Derby. And this is absolutely amazing that this many kids come out here, rain or shine.
8: We have Parks and Game Commission came out with their trailer, and they've got volunteers. So hopefully we're going to have them every year now.
5: In Norfolk, I'm Oliver Begeman, News Channel Nebraska.
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9: Nothing should stand between you and your relationship with God. 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
0: Sits on the border of 3 southeast Nebraska counties, saw a bond proposal passed by just a couple dozen votes last year. Now they're officially kicking off construction on the school improvements that bond will enable. With administrators, families, and project managers in attendance, Tri-County Public Schools officially broke ground on its renovation and expansion plans Friday. The plan is expected to cost just under $27 million and will renovate or create roughly 80,000 square feet of the DeWitt campus. On the agenda is creation of a new gym and upgrades to the auditorium, revamped entry security, and an expansion of the career and technical education spaces, which will help Tri-County continue to tap into its community.
14: This is the bread and butter of Tri-County Public Schools, is these career and technical education learning opportunities. So if we can invest in those opportunities for our kids, it's going to pay dividends for our local economy, for our community, and these types.
0: Many other similar school bond proposals across Nebraska have failed within the last year, including a couple in this part of the state. In fact, Tri-County's first attempt this time last year failed as well. In a revised proposal in December was then what was voted in, but by an extremely small margin, just 28 more yes votes compared to no's. But that was enough for approval, and construction is already underway and is expected to be completed in summer 2028.

0: Nebraska's United States Senate race between Pete Ricketts and Dan Osborne is gaining national attention, and that drew a nationally prominent politician to the capital city on Friday. Our Jake Bartecki reports.
1: Just a day after Dan Osborne dropped off a petition with 13,000 signatures to get his name on the November ballot, Senator Pete Ricketts rallied the troops both locally and out of state. Senator Ricketts, along with Texas Senator Ted Cruz, urging a room full of supporters in Lincoln to vote for Ricketts as the Senate and the House hang in the balance.
2: Here in Nebraska, you have a real Senate race. I'll tell you, the biggest challenge Pete has is people say, oh, this isn't a real race. Pete will win easily. I believe Pete's going to win, but every single poll that comes out right now shows this race basically tied.
1: The Republican Party brought one of its biggest stars to the Cornhusker State in support of the incumbent Ricketts. Cruz delivered joke after joke aimed at Democrats and accused Osborne, who's registered as an independent, of aligning with Democrats in every meaningful way.
2: And it is dishonest. Listen, with Pete Ricketts, what you see is what you get.
1: In his remarks, Ricketts pointed to his vote in support of the working families tax cut and his alignment with President Trump.
3: With President Trump's leadership, we have secured the border. The border is secure. Illegal border crossings are down 99%.
1: When asked by media about the Iran war and high energy prices, Ricketts and Cruz were aligned.
4: And so while we'd like to see this get wrapped up diplomatically as quickly as possible, we just cannot allow Iran to have a nuclear weapon.
5: We'll see this conflict resolved relatively soon in the Middle East. And by acting decisively as Commander-in-Chief, I think President Trump is keeping Americans safe, which is the number one responsibility any president has.
1: The Ricketts campaign hopes the alignment with Cruz energizes its base in an election that's highly competitive and comes with high stakes.
2: It could very easily come down that control of the U.S. Senate comes down to Nebraska.
1: Now, about 15 minutes after the GOP event, Dan Osborne did send out a statement where he said it was good to see Ricketts in front of Nebraskans, but criticized him for not making it a traditional town hall. Pending verification of signatures on that petition, Osborne and Ricketts will face off in November. In Lincoln, Jake Bartecki, News Channel Nebraska.
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12: Across Nebraska, we're going to be maybe a little bit below average for our seasonal lows here across the state, right around the average down in southeast Nebraska in those low to mid 50s, but slightly cooler up in north central and western Nebraska, where we're sitting around those low to mid 40s as your lows there on your Saturday night and early Sunday morning. But the main talk is going to be about southeast Nebraska, where we got the possibility of severe weather. The rest of the state expects some gradual cloud cover throughout the night, and maybe western Nebraska, Scotts Bluff, could get a little bit of a rain out there. But southeast Nebraska is a talk early this night, where we got the possibility of severe weather, particularly down there near Falls City, where they're in a level 3 enhanced area risk for storms. And then that risk tapers as you head off to the north and west. But the main risk will again be down near Falls City, where all severe hazards are possible. This is a risk early in the overnight hours. Won't expect much as you go later on throughout the night. Looking on to Sunday, temperatures going to be in the mid to upper 70s across the state, mainly out to your eastern portions of the state near Omaha and Sioux City, going to be up there a little bit warmer. But as you head off to central and western Nebraska, temperatures start to cool off quite a bit into even the 60s down in Scotts Bluff and Imperial. But plenty of sunshine for people across the state there on Sunday. Maybe some clouds working their way in to give you a little bit of shade, but no severe weather expected as well. So you got all the conditions for a great day to get out and enjoy the weather, enjoy the sun while we have it a little bit cooler than normal.
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15: 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It could be 11-man football down to 6-man. 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
0: A Lincoln man is behind bars following a violent early morning assault with a baseball bat. Lincoln police say officers responded to the area near South 27th and J Streets just before 7:30 Saturday morning. Police say 48-year-old Kenneth Bordeaux struck a man in the head and legs with a bat and threatened him with a handgun. Officials say the victim suffered minor injuries. Bordeaux was arrested at the scene and lodged for second-degree assault, use of a weapon, The U.S. men's soccer team had an impressive win against Paraguay on Saturday night. Fans were celebrating after the U.S. defeated Paraguay 4-1 in the first World Cup game on American soil since 1994. This is also the first win by multiple goals in 24 years for the team. The U.S. led 3-0 in the first half thanks to an accident.

0: final score in their own goal by Paraguay and two goals from American striker Florian Balogun. Paraguay tried to bounce back in the second half after scoring a goal of their own, but their efforts were proved futile in the end. The U.S. will play again next Friday against the Australian team. And one Japanese college student may just be the ultimate World Cup fan. He goes to school in Pittsburgh, but decided to travel to Dallas to watch his home country play on Sunday. However, he didn't fly to Dallas. Instead, he used his bicycle. Austin Hedgoth caught up with him in North Texas and has the report.
1: The journey of 1,000 miles began with one man and his bike.
2: I changed the route.
1: This is Yudo, a 22-year-old student from Japan studying business in the U.S. When he found out his home team would take the field here in the States this summer, his wheels began to turn.
2: We're gonna be champion this year. Yeah.
1: On May 13th, freshly moved out of the dorms, Yudo hit the road, beginning his journey from Pittsburgh to Dallas.
2: I'm going to watch World Cup game is the most reason. Because I'm from Japan, Japan plays there. Yeah, so yeah.
1: Every night in a new town, Yudo hopped on social media, posted about his journey, and without fail, he found a place to park his bike and pitch his tent.
2: I was so surprised, yeah, because I didn't expect, like, yeah, many response, yeah.
1: But 1,200 miles to Dallas, not too far for one final Texas-sized bump in the road. While we were following Yudo on the home stretch, he got his 6th flat tire of the trek. But helping as much as we could, and with a little TLC from the locals like Xavier Manriquez, who couldn't believe Yudo's tale.
3: That is just wild to me.
1: He was back on the road in no time.
3: It means a lot just to help someone out whenever they can. The little things make you feel a little bit better.
1: So when Japan takes the field in Dallas on Sunday, it will be a time of both national and personal pride.
2: I think I'm so proud of me. Yeah, I've done this. Travel and meet many people and, yeah, because, yeah, friend is a forever, yeah.
1: Oh, and Yudo tells me he bought this bike just for the trip. Yeah, and he says he doesn't cycle much.
0: Time now for a look at your forecast with NCN weather forecaster Owen Snodgrass. Owen, how are things looking across the state?
4: And so is this. News Channel Nebraska's mission is to connect everyone in Nebraska, urban and rural. No matter who you are, where you live, or what you believe, we are all Nebraskans living the good life. NCN believes there's value in covering every single community, no matter how small. Because when people in Palisade understand what happens in Grand Island, and when people in Scotts Bluff get to share their story with the people of Niobrara, we become One Nebraska. If there's a story in your community, we want to be the ones to tell it. With so much division between us, Nebraska's success depends on our ability to relate to each other. This is Nebraska, and Nebraska is home.
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10: Oh my gosh. Wow. Who am I?
11: Wow, is that really me?
12: Hi, I'm Jonathan Greenhut, the CEO of Plexiderm. All it takes is 10 minutes to reduce the appearance of under eye bags, wrinkles, and

0: down there. And then out in north central and northwest Nebraska, mid to low 40s out there. Slightly cooler for our folks out there. Maybe a little bit cooler than what you're used to, but pleasant weather out there nonetheless. Main talk is going to be across southeastern Nebraska tonight, where we got the possibility of some showers and thunderstorms, mainly around Nebraska City and Beatrice. And then the rest of the state can expect some cloud cover, maybe some showers out there near the Scotts Bluff area. But southeastern Nebraska is the talk, where we got a level 3 out of 5 enhanced risk down there near Falls City. That risk tapers as you head off to the north and west. In that light green region, you see it starts to fade away. But this is mainly focused. All severe hazards are possible, especially down in that orange region, but very early in the overnight hours. Don't expect much later on throughout the night. Sunday's high is going to get into the mid to upper 70s for the most part, mainly out in eastern Nebraska. See the kind of turn and change in temperatures there in eastern Nebraska compared to what we see out in western Nebraska and central Nebraska. Slightly cooler after you head past North Platte. 69 degrees there in Imperial and Scotts Bluff. Slightly cooler than what we're used to here in June, but we'll take it for sure. It's much better than the muggy weather. Plenty of sunshine across the state as well. Maybe some clouds working their way in, but we're not expecting anything severe out there on Sunday. So it's going to be a great day. Get out and enjoy that weather, because again, we don't see May, June days sitting in those 70s or even 60s out in western Nebraska without storms. So make sure you get the most of it while you can. Look at the future radar. We see the storms moving out overnight, and then maybe some showers working in there later on Sunday in the panhandle. But after that, we're not really seeing a big system coming through to give us some big changes in weather, at least over the next few days. Looking out throughout the next week, northeast Nebraska going to be cooler there on Sunday, 76 degrees, then warming back up to 87 about that time on Wednesday, with some showers possible there, cooling back off there by Thursday, and then again building up Friday, Saturday. And that's going to be a theme here throughout the state of Nebraska. Southeast Nebraska, 76 there on Sunday. Temperatures getting up to 88 by Wednesday yet again. There are showers possible. And then temperatures building up to 87 and 91 to end your week there as well. Warm end to the week in southeast Nebraska. Central, 74 degrees there on Sunday. Plenty of sunshine throughout the week, and we see those temperatures start to build back up by Wednesday. Cool off yet again there, but then temperatures building almost 95 possible there on Saturday. Could be a warm week for them. Northwest Nebraska, cool there on Sunday, 69. Building up to 90 by Tuesday, cooling ever so slightly, but then see those 90s return to end the week. And southwestern Nebraska, not much better. 72 there on Sunday. Plenty of sunshine comes, but with the sun, some heat. Tuesday and Wednesday, 90s, 97 there on Wednesday. And then cools off just a bit, but then we see those temperatures rise to end the week to 90 and 96. Could be a hot one out there to end your week.
1: If you feel like you're being eaten alive every time you step outside, you're not alone. The Nebraska Department of Health and Human Services is asking fans on Facebook to guess exactly how many mosquitoes were caught in a single trap in south central Nebraska this week. While they count the massive surge, officials are reminding you it's time to fight the bite. To protect your family, bug experts say to wear long sleeves, use EPA-approved repellent, and dump any standing water around your yard at least once a week. If you're looking for thrills after the College World Series, Omaha's Funplex has a mammoth new reason to visit. Nebraska's largest water park and rides complex just opened the Mammoth. The all-new roller coaster towers 70 feet in the air, features more than 2,000 feet of track, and clocks in at speeds over 40 miles an hour. Park officials say all the parts were imported from Italy, opening just in time for baseball fans and families visiting this weekend. Donald Trump says an agreement with Iran is scheduled to be signed Sunday and would result in the Strait of Hormuz reopening. However, Iran's Islamic Revolutionary Guard denied the plan, saying a framework has not been finalized. Julia Benbrook has more from Washington.
2: President Donald Trump is now saying that an agreement with Iran is scheduled to be signed on Sunday. I want to pull up that post for you now. In it, he said in part, the deal is scheduled to get signed tomorrow, and immediately after it is signed, the Hormuz Strait is open to all. He also said that no money will exchange hands, adding, quote, at the appropriate time when all is calm, we will go in and get the nuclear dust buried deep under the powerful sunken granite mountains. Thanks to our beautiful B-2 bombers and their brilliant pilots, and downblend and destroy it, whether in Iran or the United States. Now, that announcement came just hours after Pakistan, a key mediator in all of this, said that a deal would be close and that some

0: something could be signed within 24 hours. It's important to note that throughout this process, both Pakistan and the United States have at different times expressed an optimistic view that something could be close and that Iran at this point has not confirmed that an agreement will be signed on Sunday. Now, a Trump administration official tells our team that the memorandum of understanding being negotiated, if signed, would then allow a 60-day period for more technical talks, but that it would include some top-line agreements when it comes to dismantling Iran's nuclear capabilities and addressing its highly enriched uranium, the nuclear dust that Trump referred to in that post. On Monday morning, Trump is traveling to the G7 summit in France, and an administration official tells us that he is expected to have some time with several Middle Eastern leaders. Back to you.
1: A federal judge has ordered the Trump administration to restore all national park signs that were changed following last year's controversial executive order. In a ruling, the judge wrote the administration seeks to share a limited history by removing signs or displays that do not align with its preferred narrative. She ordered all restoration must be completed by July 3rd. She also blocked the administration from making further changes to exhibits at national parks. An Interior Department spokesperson suggested they could appeal. The ruling was in response to a lawsuit brought by a coalition of conservationists, and advocates that accused the administration of erasing history and undermining science. Trump's executive order directed the Interior Department to take action against public content that inappropriately disparaged Americans. A Panhandle woman faces 41 criminal charges after dozens of dogs were rescued from a home in Scottsbluff County. 75-year-old Jody Stamm is charged with 40 counts of cruel negligence of an animal and one count of negligence resulting in death. Deputies and Humane Society staff say they rescued 40 live dogs from the property last Friday, describing the living conditions inside the residence as deplorable. The remaining animals are now in safe care, and court proceedings for Stamman are expected to begin in the coming weeks. Shock and frustration in Lincoln for workers after Zipline Brewing Company abruptly shut down its operations and tap room. Around 20 employees are suddenly without a job. Workers say they were blindsided Thursday afternoon, forced to pour out a batch of beer mid-brew after being locked out of their accounts. Management cited inflation and rising post-pandemic costs for the immediate closure. The Zipline restaurant location will remain open. Turning now to the weather, here's NCN forecaster Owen Snodgrass with a look on what you can expect.
2: Beautiful night across Nebraska, maybe a little bit cooler for some folks. Out in southeast Nebraska, going to be right around average in those low to mid 50s tonight. But as you head off to the west, going to be a little bit cooler out there. Those low to mid 40s for the most part out there Saturday night and your early Sunday morning. But we are expecting mainly clear skies out there out to the west. We are expecting storms, though, out in southeast Nebraska. That'll be early on in the night near the Beatrice in Nebraska City areas. So looking on to Sunday, highs are going to be in those mid to upper 70s for the most part, mainly across eastern Nebraska, a little bit warmer out there. And then you cool off as you trend toward the west. Imperial and Scottsbluff going to be our coolest ones for the day out there at around 69 degrees on your Sunday, but plenty of sunshine to go around all across the state. Everybody's going to get a little bit of it. We will have some clouds making their way in, maybe giving you a little bit of shade, but beautiful day nonetheless here in June with 70s. We don't see that all too often, so make sure you make the most of it.
1: South Fork fire containment has jumped to 42%, but shifting winds are forcing new evacuations. Rocky Mound Complex Incident Management Team 2 Incident Commander Jay Mickey says a new go status order is in effect west of the fire. This includes the area south of Highland Road, west of Highway 20, and east to Cottonwood Road. As a result, Highway 20 will experience intermittent closures. He says crews are using strategic firing operations to contain the 32,000-acre blaze. Roughly 500 personnel are on scene, backed by massive airdrops, dumping more than 200,000 gallons of water and retardant.
3: Here's the community of Crawford. Here's Fort Robinson. We are showing containment in here. We continue to patrol, mop up, and monitor this side of the fire. It's looking really good. We are showing containment all the way around Fort Robinson, but we still continue to have resources in there.
1: Fire crews say an approaching cold front should lower temperatures by 20 degrees, but an air quality alert has been issued for Dawes County starting midnight Sunday through Monday noon. The Norfolk Lions Club Youth Fishing Derby took place today and brought families together. For more on the story, here's Oliver Begman.
4: Children from across the Norfolk area teamed up with their parents and volunteers to learn how to fish at the 46th Youth Fishing Derby on Saturday at Skyview Lake. The Norfolk Lions Club partnered with the Nebraska Game and Parks Commission this year to host the derby.
5: So the purpose of the event is to get parents and their children to do things together and to enjoy the outdoors. Too many kids spend their time inside on video games, on screen time, and this is just a good way to get kids involved in the outdoors.
4: After catching them, the fish are then weighed and measured by volunteers. Once they were done getting their hand stamped, each kid was able to choose a prize from a trailer that included fishing gear, clothes, and a variety of games. The prize limit was set at 3 fishes to help ensure every kid got their prize. Kids got awards for the largest and smallest fish, as well as the largest bullfrog. Snakes, however, were not included. This is the first year the Nebraska Game and Parks Commission has assisted with the event, and members of both groups are excited and hopeful that the partnership will grow.
6: This is amazing. This is only the second time since I got my youth fishing instructor that I've been able to come out and help with the derby. And this is absolutely amazing that this many kids come out here, rain or shine.
7: We have Parks and Game Commission came out with their trailer, and they've got volunteers. So hopefully we're going to have them every year now.
4: In Norfolk, I'm Oliver Begeman, News Channel Nebraska.
1: A major child care expansion in Kearney is nearing the finish line. The new Early Head Start facility is expected to welcome children this fall. The over 7,000 square foot building will add space for infants and toddlers while helping address a growing need for child care in the area. Teachers recently toured the facility say the additional classrooms, larger learning spaces, and outdoor play areas will make a big difference for both children and staff.
8: Honestly, it's amazing. Like seeing the new space, each room like actually having like more windows and everything, it's gonna be great.
9: Yes, I'm very excited for our outside.
8: Yes, that is
9: for
8: huge
9: the kids
8: now.
9: To be able to play around, and the more space for them to run around at, it's very exciting for them too. And just the room sizes, I feel like are a little bit bigger, so that'll be also really great for them.
1: The expansion includes 5 classrooms, outdoor play areas, and additional space that could allow the program to serve more families in the future. Teachers will begin moving into the new building later this summer before children arrive in September. There's still no proof of Little Green Men, as the Pentagon on Friday released its 3rd cache of declassified UFO files. This time around, there are some videos in recent years taken on modern cell phones. While they are clearer than those grainy black and white videos you may have seen, they still show little more than lights in the sky. Still, the files are sure to fuel discussion about the possible existence of spaceships and aliens among believers and skeptics. This release includes 72 files on unidentified aerial phenomena, or UAPs. That's just the lingo the government uses for what most of us call UFOs. You can see the files for yourself at war.gov/UFO. Nebraska's United States Senate race between Pete Ricketts and Dan Osborne is gaining national attention, and that drew a nationally prominent politician to the capital city on Friday. Our Jake Bartecki reports.
10: Just a day after Dan Osborne dropped off a petition with 13,000 signatures to get his name on the November ballot, Senator Pete Ricketts rallied the troops both locally and out of state. Senator Ricketts, along with Texas Senator Ted Cruz, urging a room full of supporters in Lincoln to vote for Ricketts as the Senate and the House hang in the balance.
11: Here in Nebraska, you have a real Senate race. I'll tell you, the biggest challenge Pete has is people say, oh, this isn't a real race. Pete will win easily. I believe Pete's going to win, but every single poll that comes out right now shows this race basically tied.
10: The Republican Party brought one of its biggest stars to the Cornhusker State in support of the incumbent Ricketts. Cruz delivered joke after joke aimed at Democrats and accused Osborne, who's registered as an independent,

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1: And it is dishonest. Listen, with Pete Ricketts, what you see is what you get.
0: In his remarks, Ricketts pointed to his vote in support of the working families tax cut and his alignment with President Trump.
2: With President Trump's leadership, we have secured the border. The border is secure. Illegal border crossings are down 99%.
0: When asked by media about the Iran war and high energy prices, Ricketts and Cruz were aligned.
3: And so while we'd like to see this get wrapped up diplomatically as quickly as possible, we just kind of cannot allow Iran to have a nuclear weapon.
4: We'll see this conflict resolved relatively soon in the Middle East. And by acting decisively as Commander-in-Chief, I think President Trump is keeping Americans safe, which is the number one responsibility any president has.
0: The Ricketts campaign hopes the alignment with Cruz energizes its base in an election that's highly competitive and comes with high stakes.
1: It could very easily come down that control of the U.S. Senate comes down to Nebraska.
5: Now, about 15 minutes after the GOP event, Dan Osborne did send out a statement where he said it was good to see Ricketts in front of Nebraskans, but criticized him for not making it a traditional town hall. Pending verification of signatures on that petition, Osborne and Ricketts will face off in November. In Lincoln, Jake Bartecki, News Channel Nebraska.
6: Ground here on News Channel Nebraska. We're going to be maybe a little bit below average for our seasonal lows here across the state, right around the average down in southeast Nebraska in those low to mid 50s, but slightly cooler up in north central and western Nebraska, where we're sitting around those low to mid 40s as your lows there on your Saturday night and early Sunday morning. But the main talk is going to be about southeast Nebraska, where we got the possibility of severe weather. The rest of the state expects some gradual cloud cover throughout the night, and maybe western Nebraska, Scotts Bluff, could get a little bit of a rain out there. But southeast Nebraska is a talk early this night, where we got the possibility of severe weather, particularly down there near Falls City, where they're in a level 3 enhanced area risk for storms. And then that risk tapers as you head off to the north and west. But the main risk will again be down near Falls City, where all severe hazards are possible. This is a risk early in the overnight hours. Won't expect much as you go later on throughout the night. Looking on to Sunday, temperatures going to be in the mid to upper 70s across the state, mainly out to your eastern portions of the state near Omaha and Sioux City, going to be up there a little bit warmer. But as you head off to central and western Nebraska, temperatures start to cool off quite a bit into even the 60s down in Scotts Bluff and Imperial. But plenty of sunshine for people across the state there on Sunday. Maybe some clouds working their way in to give you a little bit of shade, but no severe weather expected as well. So you got all the conditions for a great day to get out and enjoy the weather, enjoy the sun while we have it a little bit cooler than normal.
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2: And QR codes on Spirit of Nebraska posters for a chance to win a $100 ethanol gas card and vote for best of. Then send us a photo of something picturesque or historic from a Spirit of Nebraska community for a chance to win a 250th anniversary t-shirt.
16: Soccer team had an impressive win against Paraguay on Friday night. Fans were celebrating after the U.S. defeated Paraguay 4-1 in the first World Cup game on American soil since 1994. This is also the first win by multiple goals in 24 years for the team. The U.S. led 3-0 in the first half thanks to an accidental score in their own goal by Paraguay and 2 goals from American striker Florian Balogun. Paraguay tried to bounce back in the second half after scoring a goal of their own, but their efforts proved futile in the end. The U.S. will play again next Friday against the Australian team. And one Japanese college student may just be the ultimate World Cup fan. He goes to school in Pittsburgh, but decided to travel to Dallas to watch his home country play on Sunday. However, he didn't fly to Dallas. Instead, he used his bicycle. Austin Hedgoth caught up with him in North Texas and has the report.
17: The journey of 1,000 miles began with one man and his bike.
18: I changed the route.
17: This is Yudo, a 22-year-old student from Japan studying business in the U.S. When he found out his home team would take the field here in the States this summer, his wheels began to turn.
18: We're gonna be champion this year. Yeah.
17: On May 13th, freshly moved out of the dorms, Yudo hit the road, beginning his journey from Pittsburgh to Dallas.
18: I'm going to watch World Cup game is the most reason. Because I'm from Japan, Japan plays there. Yeah, so yeah.
17: Every night in a new town, Yudo hopped on social media, posted about his journey, and without fail, he found a place to park his bike and pitch his tent.
18: I was so surprised, yeah, because I didn't expect, many response, yeah.
17: But 1,200 miles to Dallas, not too far for one final Texas-sized bump in the road. While we were following Yudo on the home stretch, he got his 6th flat tire of the trek. But helping as much as we could, and with a little TLC from the locals like Xavier Manriquez, who couldn't believe Yudo's tale.
19: That is just wild to me.
17: He was back on the road in no time.
19: It means a lot just to help someone out whenever they can. The little things make you feel a little bit better.
17: So when Japan takes the field in Dallas on Sunday, it will be a time of both national and personal pride.
18: I think I'm so proud of me. Yeah, I've done this travel and meet many people and, friend is forever, yeah.
17: Oh, and Yudo tells me he bought this bike just for the trip. Yeah, and he...

0: He says he doesn't cycle much.
1: And the Savannah Bananas are in Lincoln, and fans are going wild for the world-famous baseball showman. A massive line of all ages wrapped around the South Lincoln Shields Friday for a chance to meet the players. Fans came ready with yellow mitts and plenty of excitement for the team known for its hilarious on-field dance moves and trick plays. The Bananas are set to face the Firefighters tonight at Memorial Stadium.
2: Beautiful night out here across Nebraska. We've got maybe a little bit below average temperatures across the state, slightly warmer down in southeast Nebraska, sending into those low to mid 50s down there. And then out in north central and northwest Nebraska, mid to low 40s out there, slightly cooler for our folks out there, maybe a little bit cooler than what you're used to, but pleasant weather out there nonetheless. Main talk is going to be across southeastern Nebraska tonight, where we got the possibility of some showers and thunderstorms, mainly around Nebraska City and Beatrice. And then the rest of the state can expect some cloud cover, maybe some showers out there near the Scotts Bluff area. But southeastern Nebraska is the talk, where we got a level 3 out of 5 enhanced risk down there near Falls City. That risk tapers as you head off to the north and west, and that light green region you see, it starts to fade away. But this is mainly focused. All severe hazards are possible, especially down in that orange region, but very early in the overnight hours. Don't expect much later on throughout the night. Sunday's high is going to get into the mid to upper 70s for the most part, mainly out in eastern Nebraska. See the kind of turn and change in temperatures there in eastern Nebraska compared to what we see out in western Nebraska and central Nebraska. Slightly cooler after you head past North Platte, 69 degrees there in Imperial and Scotts Bluff. Slightly cooler than what we're used to here in June, but we'll take it for sure. It's much better than the muggy weather. Plenty of sunshine across the state as well. Maybe some clouds working their way in, but we're not expecting anything severe out there on Sunday. So it's going to be a great day. Get out and enjoy that weather, because again, we don't see May, June days sitting in those 70s or even 60s out in western Nebraska without storms. So make sure you get the most of it while you can. Look at the future radar. We see the storms moving out overnight, and then maybe some showers working in there later on Sunday in the panhandle. But after that, we're not really seeing a big system coming through to give us some big changes in weather, at least over the next few days. Looking out throughout the next week, northeast Nebraska going to be cooler there on Sunday, 76 degrees, then warming back up to 87 about that time on Wednesday, with some showers possible there, cooling back off there by Thursday, and then again building up Friday, Saturday. And that's going to be a theme here throughout the state of Nebraska. Southeast Nebraska, 76 there on Sunday. Temperatures getting up to 88 by Wednesday. Yet again, there are showers possible. And then temperatures building up to 87 and 91 to end your week there as well. Warm end to the week in southeast Nebraska. Central, 74 degrees there on Sunday. Plenty of sunshine throughout the week, and we see those temperatures start to build back up by Wednesday. Cool off yet again there, but then temperatures building almost 95 possible there on Saturday. Could be a warm week for them. Northwest Nebraska, cool there on Sunday, 69. Building up to 90 by Tuesday. Cooling ever so slightly, but then see those 90s return to end the week. And southwest Nebraska, not much better. 72 there on Sunday. Plenty of sunshine comes, but with the sun, some heat. Tuesday and Wednesday, 90s. 97 there on Wednesday. And then cools off just a bit, but then we see those temperatures rise to end the week to 90 and 96. Could be a hot one out there to end your week.
3: So News Channel Nebraska has put a concerted effort into covering live high school sports on a weekly basis, and it's not something that's easy to do, but we choose to do it, and we choose to do it because we know it is something that is meaningful. There is such a profound sense of pride that communities find when identifying with their local high school. A lot of communities, they have that one public local high school. They have that sense of pride when it's Friday night for a football game. Everyone is going to the game to see how the team does, whether it's the Islanders of Grand Island or the Scotts Bluff Bearcats or the Auburn Bulldogs. I think it's that sense of community and belonging that is sort of threaded through the fiber of the entire state of Nebraska when you look at how many rural communities there are. And so when we're there, we're not only showcasing the game, but we're telling that story for the entire community. And that's something that I think goes hand in hand with the mission of News Channel Nebraska.
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1: 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That makes what the red team defense did Friday night so amazing. Eric McKay has the highlights.
10: Northeast Nebraska All-Star Football Classic. The white team has won 2 in a row. 4 of the last 5 red team trying to change things. And this was all about defense early on. First quarter, white team trying to get something going. Little swing pass out of the backfield. Maverick Smith, the Guardian Angel Central Catholic, moves the ball. But drives were stalling for both sides. Second quarter, here's Gage Hedstrom of St. Mary's in trouble. But as he did so many times, able to work his way out of it. Gets it downfield looking end zone, but it's intercepted. This toward the end of the first half. That interception by Tucker Sharnick of Archangels Catholic. We were scoreless heading into the halftime locker room. But in the third quarter, red team started to get the offense going. How about a little modified tush push? Gage Hedstrom, 8-man's all-time leader in touchdowns scored. He gets one in the All-Star game from 3 yards out. That gets the red team on the board. Extra point, no good. It's 6-0 red team at that point. They would tack on another one, though. Staying on the ground, handing off to Grady Welke of O'Neill. He's in, and the red team is up big. 13-0 they have the lead. Look at this big hit. Yeah, it's an all-star game, but they're still hitting hard. Planted to the turf there. A great play made defensively by the red team. Fourth quarter, how about Edwin Alarcon setting a new record, lining it up. This is a 52-yard field goal. Folks, it would have been good from 60. No doubt about it. Sets a new record of the Northeast Nebraska All-Star Football Classic for longest field goal made. Edwin Alarcon of Norfolk Catholic getting the congratulations of his teammates. The big man with the big leg making it a 16-point game. White team trying to

0: All right, folks, welcome to Quarantine Tonight on News Channel Nebraska. Tonight, we are live with the Red Raven Orchestra. Get ready for a lot of great hits, a lot of great polka, and everything in between. We're going to take a break. We're going to have a blessing. We'll be right back right after this.
1: I'm Pastor Peter Sample. I have the privilege of serving in Calvary Bible Church in Neely, Nebraska. Will you pray with me? Father, in this time of uncertainty, we ask that you would give us peace. Your word says that you are the good Father that gives us what

0: need. So we ask that you give us peace. Calm those who are anxious with your presence. Give those without hope the assurance of your plan. Pour out your wisdom on our leaders that they would direct us correctly. I pray especially for Governor Ricketts and President Trump that you would strengthen them to lead according to truth, not according to politics. Oh Lord, please give us peace. As the numbers of COVID cases continue to rise, we ask that you would stop the spread of this disease just as you've done for so many other diseases. For those with mental illness who have lost their means of coping, Father, please be their strength. You've promised to never leave us or forsake us, so remind those who hurt internally of this truth. And Lord, more than all of this, I pray that you would use the uncertainty of these times to draw the hearts of America to you, that people would place their trust in you for this life and the one to come, not their trust in governments, not in policies, not in health, not in changed society, but in you and in you alone, through faith in the sacrifice of Jesus Christ. And we pray these things in his name, the name of Jesus. Amen.
1: All right. Well, thank you very much. We do have some potential severe weather moving across Nebraska tonight, so we are going to take it to Jeff Fox live in the weather studio for an update. Jeff?
2: All right, Austin. I just wanted to quickly get everybody caught up on what's going on weather-wise. We've had some pretty strong thunderstorms in eastern Nebraska, and in fact, the severe thunderstorm watch in effect until 11 o'clock tonight. Also, still have some rain and snow mixed in the panhandle and in the southwest Nebraska. This is going to come across the state overnight, and it is going to continue to bring strong gusty winds. This in the east has its heaviest action right now in the area around Wisner and West Point toward Pender and Wayne. This is all moving out to the northeast and more cells up in far northeast Nebraska. These two moving up to the northeast. So I'll keep an eye on it, and I'll be back in just a little while, get you updated on what's going on weather-wise. Austin?
1: All right, thank you very much, Jeff. Again, we are back live tonight at the VFW in Norfolk for quarantine tonight. We've got the Red Raven Band, and gentlemen, welcome to the program.
3: Thank you.
1: What do we have on docket for tonight? What's the spectrum of songs we're going to hear?
3: Well, you're going to have some polka, you know, some waltz, a little bit of country, some Latin music.
1: Fantastic.
3: We call it a variety.
1: Excellent. It's going to take me 10 seconds to walk off the stage. That's just enough time to move the coffee table. Do your stretches. Get ready to dance tonight. It's the Red Raven Orchestra.
3: And our first dedication is going out to my wife, Elaine, in Omaha, the Sunset family in Fort Collins, Colorado, and Denver, and the Mosbach family in Omaha, and the Schmitz family in Prairie Village, Kansas. We're going to start off with our theme song, the Red Raven Polka. Here we go.
4: Thank you.

Good evening, everybody. We're glad to be back here on Quarantine Tonight. It's been a while. Hope you enjoy the music for this evening. Our next tune is going to be another polka, a real nice tune. One called Let's Dance Polka.

Well, let's dance polka. What a nice tune. And here's one you'll all recognize. Been around a long time. It's a very popular tune. And we'd like to send this next tune out to my wood carving friends in Omaha. There are Norm Wise in La Vista, Nebraska, Tom Paskatch of Omaha, John Witkowski of Wayne, Nebraska, Ron Pig of Omaha, Cliff Hollistel.

Lincoln, Nebraska, and Lonbert of Utan, Nebraska. Just for you folks, it's the Beer Barrel Polka. Here we go. No intro.

Air Barrel Polka, that oughta got you out of your chair. What a good tune, huh? Okay, moving along here with another good polka. This is one of our recorded tunes. It's called Don't Pout Polka. Don't pout. Third beat. Third beat.

0: Good job, Caleb. 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We got one coming up here. It's Blue Skirt Waltz. I think you got some dedications, don't you, on that one?
1: Yeah, we do. Hey, this is a nice song. I'd like to send it out to all the nice listeners out there in TV land, and especially to Joe Polifka, Dolores Hammack, Donna, and Ed Malakar, and all the best to all those people out there.

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0: There's a real nice waltz, easy listening, called the Summertime Waltz. Summertime. Hi, folks. How you doing? Come on in.
1: The water's fine.
0: Come on on. You bet. The floor is all yours. Nice waltz, the Summertime Waltz. Here we go.

0: Thank you.
1: Where are you folks from?
2: Where are you from?
1: In town.
2: Here in town, huh? Did you tell the storm to go away? To tell that weather to stay away, right? You betcha. Okay, another waltz tune here. One of my favorites, anyway. I call it Our Meeting Waltz.

0: Hello, here comes Hagen.
1: All right, folks, the Red Raven Orchestra on quarantine tonight. Tell me, how long have you guys been together? Now, I know the band has been together since 1942, but how long have you guys been together?
2: We've been here about, 7, 8 years now, guys?
3: Yeah.
1: All right. Years, yeah. And was it your dad that started the band originally?
2: Yep.
1: Okay.
2: Started the band in 42, you had a 7-piece band, and traveled extensively, Nebraska, Kansas, Iowa. And back in those days, there was nothing for 400 or 500 people to come to a dance. I mean, it was just a real popular thing back in those days.
1: I don't know if we're going to hit those numbers tonight.
2: Yeah, I don't think so either. But my dad said it was just a real, pleasure to be able to play for that many people. Farmers would come in and they'd stay till 1 o'clock in the morning, and dance.
1: Have accordion, we'll travel.
2: There you go.
1: That's fantastic. All right, folks, we're going to take a quick break. We've got a look at news and weather coming up, and then more of the Red Raven Orchestra tonight on Quarantine Tonight.

0: All right, folks, welcome back. It's Quarantine Tonight on News Channel Nebraska. We're live tonight at the VFW in Norfolk, and this is the Red Raven Orchestra. And, guys, what do we have in store for the next set here?
1: Well, it's a patriotic song. It's one we play a lot of different places called This Land Is Your Land Polka.
0: Fantastic. Well, I leave it in your capable hands, gentlemen.
1: Okay, thanks.
2: Okay, This Land Is Your Land, and we're going to send this one out especially to the management officers and volunteers of the American Legion Post 1 in Omaha. They all do a great job to help make life better for our veterans. So this song is especially for you folks. This Land Is Your Land, Polka.

is your land, especially for the American Legion Post 1 volunteers, officers, and management. Here's a tune I think it'll get you out of your chair. It features our horn players here, one called the Ping Pong Polka. Ping Pong.

0: Thank you. We're going to change the tempo a little bit here, slow things down. Fact is, this might be one you want to get out on the dance floor. It's a couple of nice tunes here, My Happiness and Harbor Lights.
1: Four beats on this guy. Okay, there we go.

0: Pretty, pretty tunes. My Happiness and Harbor Lights. Really nice dance tunes.
1: Oh, that's right.
0: Yeah. You guys need a rest?
2: Yeah.
0: Huh?
2: Do your accordion.
0: You want to do that?
3: Yep.
0: Okay. These guys says I got to do accordion solo. They don't need a little rest. Huh? So here we go. We're going to do a little bit. One called Just Because You Think You're So Pretty.

0: that just because you think you're so pretty.
1: My heart melody.
0: Oh, my. What a good tune, huh? I guess I'm done, right?
1: You're done.
0: Okay, we're going to go back to some slow tunes here. A little bit of country flavor. A couple of tunes, one called Your Cheating Heart and Cold, Cold Heart.

0: your cheating heart and cold, cold heart. Thank you, thank you, thank you. You know, folks, I think we should introduce the band members to you and let you see who we got here. We got to my right here, Rich Crow on trombone and trumpet from Beaver Lake, Nebraska. And next to him, Roger Dill, trumpet and flugelhorn from Valley, Nebraska. On the far end, we got Ben Donhar from Waterloo, Nebraska on tenor sax. In the back here, we got Caleb Ruzach, recently from Ashland, but soon to be in Gretna, and doing a fantastic job on that bass horn. Yes, he is. And Dennis Crowell on the rear here, percussion from Bellevue, Nebraska, and I'm Ed Sonny Swoboda from Omaha, and we're pleased to be with you here this evening, hoping you're enjoying the music. Continue on with some...
1: south of the border.
0: A little south of the border here, down Mexico way.
2: Four beats, guys. Yep. Ready? Here we go. Already, here we go. And one, two.

0: Commissioners. Another good tune.
1: Talk loud, Sonny.
2: Another good one called Spanish Eyes. 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

0: We'll get you up out of your chair too. This is a good one. It's called Tijuana Taxi.
1: Herb Albert.
0: I think you'll enjoy it. This is a good one.
2: Do we ever rest in this one?
1: No.
0: I got 6 beats on this one, guys.
2: Okay.
0: Ready, and 1, 2, 3, 4, 5, 6, go.

Red Raven Orchestra. All right. Well, gentlemen, we have got to take a quick commercial break, but we're going to be right back after this with, I assume, more polka hits. All right. Don't go anywhere. We got more of the Red Raven Orchestra coming up.

0: Welcome back, everyone, to Quarantine Tonight. Ed Spavolta's Red Raven Band, and we're having a great time this evening. We got one coming up called the Hoop-De-Doo Polka, and this is going out especially to my good polka-loving friends, John Zabrowski and Sook in Killingsworth, Connecticut, and Ron Wilson in Marbles Falls, Texas. This tune for you folks. Hoop-De-Doo Polka. Here we go.
1: And I'd like to have this go out to Gene Crawl and Sean Bean. This is one for you guys.
2: Three beats, guys.

0: Thank you, thank you. Good job, guys. Sounded good.
1: Now we're going to go to Pennsylvania.
0: Yeah, we're going to go all the way to Pennsylvania. For this one, it's called the Pennsylvania Polka.

0: Pennsylvania polka. You betcha. You know, we'd like to send this next tune out to all the people out there that have had birthdays in March. We got a lot of birthdays, I'm sure. And we also have a birthday celebration here on the bandstand. Roger Deal tomorrow is going to have celebrate his birthday, so let's sing happy birthday to him, huh?
1: Yeah, let's do it.

0: many more, my friend. We need you on the bandstand. Yeah. Okay. 29. Holding 39, was it, or 29?
1: 29.
0: 29, yeah, I like that better. Okay.
2: 53rd time.
0: Here we go with one called I Love to Dance Polka. And this one, I think, has to go out to all you folks out there. All the dedicated people who support Quarantine Tonight, many bands, musicians who regularly perform, and especially to Mike Flood, who created this live performance program about 2 years ago. We wish Mike well in the Senate race, and we miss him being here tonight with us. He's really a great person. So here we go with one called I Love to Dance Polka.
3: Bass solo on this one.

0: Thank you. What a nice tune. What a nice tune. Yes. Are you enjoying the music?
1: Yeah.
0: Good job. We got a big audience here, folks. They're local folks here from Norfolk, right? What's the name? Duncan?
2: Gunther.
0: Dunker. That sounds very German.
1: Yeah.
0: Very German, yeah. Well, we're pleased to have you here with us this evening. Thank you for coming. And here's one cool tune we call the Homeless Polka.

0: Thank you. Homeless polka.
1: Woodland.
0: This is that one.
2: Yep.
0: Yeah, we talked about.
2: Yep.
0: Yeah. Good check tune. Lisochka, Woodland Polka.

0: Now, these guys told me if I wanted to keep my job, that I better do accordion solo.
1: Yeah.
0: Is that right?
1: That's right.
2: Sure.
0: Well, I want to keep my job. Do I get extra pay for accordion solo? Huh?
1: We'll pat you on the back.
0: Pat me on the back, huh? Well, how about the baby doll polka? Baby doll.
3: Rip it up. Here we go.

0: How's that, guys? Does that work all right?
1: I look good.
0: Thank you. I can keep my job.
1: Yeah, we'll keep you for a while.
0: Okay.
1: Oh, my. Back to the waltz time.
2: Waltz time it is. Yeah, we'll play this one nice too.
1: Yeah, that'd be great. Going to go to the Swift's Alps.
0: Back to waltz time it is for you folks. It's a nice tune, Alpine Delight Waltz.

0: Here comes Haygood.
1: The Red Raven Orchestra. Gentlemen, you're killing it tonight. I'm loving it. It's one hit after the other. So, do you guys have any new gigs coming up? Any tour dates on the way?
2: Well, we do. We do a lot of one-hour performances at various independent living, assisted living facilities in Omaha.
1: Okay.
2: Bellevue and Papillion. And these people, you know, they really appreciate the music. They're seniors, and they just perks them up. They really enjoy it.
1: Excellent.
2: And so we do a lot of that. Dancing kind of, it's kind of moved to a different direction. There's a lot of things going on now in small towns.
1: Uh-huh.
2: In the restaurant taverns.
1: Uh-huh.
2: They're doing a lot of like 2-3-piece music.
1: Right. The scene's coming back.
2: Yeah, it seems like it's coming back. Yeah.
1: Excellent.
2: The big ballrooms, though, are kind of disappeared, you know. We just don't have a lot of activity in the ballrooms like we used to.
1: We may need to take quarantine tonight on the road.
3: There you go.
1: That's right. That was, well, you know, we'll at least get 7 of us there. Plus the 3 cameramen. So we are going to take a quick break. We've got a look at weather and a few commercials to pay for the band. And then we'll be right back here on Quarantine Tonight. Don't go anywhere.

0: All right, folks, welcome back to Quarantine Tonight. Tonight we've got the Red Raven Orchestra with us, and we've got a few more polka songs I think we can fit in for the end of the show.
1: We're doing a little Innocence Waltz coming up.
0: Excellent, excellent. We've got a crowd tonight. It's a good time. Guys, thanks for coming out. You guys have been fantastic.
2: Appreciate it.
1: Enjoy having you here.
0: You know what? I love a good polka, so it's been enjoyable for me.
2: Good for you. Good.
0: All right, gentlemen.
2: Thank you.
0: Take her away,
1: yep. Here we go with one nice waltz again called the Innocence Waltz.

0: Thank you. Thank you. Thank you. This is Innocence Waltz, a real nice tune. We're going to change the tempo a little bit here and give you a little bit of upbeat tempo. One called Elmer's Tune. Elmer's Tune.
1: Got 6.5 beats on this one.
2: Yep.
1: So, ready? Here we go. And 1, 2, 3, 4, 5, 6, go.

0: Yara. Thank you. Thank you.
1: Elmer's tune. This is a big band tune here from way back when. We had a band called, what was that band called?
2: Guylen Bardo.
1: Guylen Bardo, yeah, from way up in Canada, wasn't it?
2: Yep.
1: Yeah, Guylen Bardo. Third Man theme.
0: Okay, guys, four beats on this. Ready? That tenor part there in the back.

0: Hey, how about that?
1: Think about it.
0: Third band theme. Yes, sir. That was a good one.
1: Can you take one?
0: Yeah. A little polka here for you. One called Tony's Polka. Tony's.
2: B flat.
0: Come in. Three beats. Ready?
1: Drag it out.

0: Tony's Polka.
1: And we got the Happy Wanderer, right? I got that one song on the left side there, too. Yeah.
0: Here we go with a good tune. It's kind of a patriotic tune called The Happy Wanderer, Valerie Valera.
2: And this goes out to the Sieper family, especially Lucas. And this also is audience anticipation with this song. So along with you folks, join with the song.

0: Happy Wander.
1: Happy Wander. You want to do that one on the left side there?
2: Yeah.
3: Which one?
1: It's
2: the one on the left side.
1: It's called Don't Kid Me. You got it in yours on the left side of your. It's Don't Kid Me. You got it?
4: Yep.
1: Yeah.
4: Number eight.
1: Okay. Here we go with Don't Kid Me Polka.

0: kidding me, Polka. Well, folks, it's on the clock there. Looks like it's getting time for us to wind it down. We're going to close it out with our theme song, The Red Raven Polka. We've enjoyed being here this evening. I hope you folks did also. We got Haygood here. He's been doing a good job. Nice to meet with you, Haygood.
1: Well, you guys got one more song in you, right?
0: Yeah, we're going to play this theme song right now.
1: Excellent. Well, I should have given you the music for my theme song.
0: Is that right?
1: No, I'm just kidding. Close us out, fellas.
0: Here we go, Red Raven Polka. Thanks again.
2: We'll stand up on the end.
3: Right. Here we go.

0: Red Raven Orchestra.
1: Thank you, thank you.
2: All right, hey guys, thanks for coming out. What a show. I like that ending. Next time you guys are on the show, let me know. I'm going to wear a matching shirt. I got to get one of these. Where do you guys get these shirts?
3: I just ordered one very recently. I just got
2: one. Excellent. Well, get me one next time you're on the show. I'll wear with you. That was, you know what? I'm a TV personality. Any size will fit me. All right, folks, join us tomorrow night for Urban Delight and Horns of Plenty. This has been the Red Raven Orchestra. Have a great night. We'll see you tomorrow right here on News Channel Nebraska.

0: finally happened.
1: Oh man. Wow. Look at the payoff.
2: Yeah, buddy. We did it.
3: Welcome to another episode of Chasing the Dream TV. This one's over some of the most incredible bass fishing I've ever experienced in my life. Over a few day span in 1 week with my buddies Drew Davey, Ty Potts, and myself. We caught way too many fish and too many good fish to include all of them in a TV length episode, so these are some of the highlights and the biggest fish, including my new personal best smallmouth and my third biggest smallmouth. As luck would have it, I double punched record on the chest cam during the catch of my biggest fish, and the battery died on the chest cam partway through the catch of my next biggest fish. But you'll still get a good look at each of those when we pulled out the main camera after the catches. Thanks for watching, and I hope you enjoy.

0: Big old walleye. 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

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Holy crap. Got it. First bass of the trip, that might be close to 5. Beautiful, obese fish. 4 1/4 at only 17.5. That's the type of build you want to see.

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1: Tank.
0: Yeah. 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But if we get too far back there, the fish are gonna get spooky at the boat. No way. About the same size as the first one, little, maybe right between.
1: Yeah, I think it's a little smaller than that big one.
0: What the hell, dude?
1: Swallowed that.
0: Yeah, it did. Wow.

Yeah, there's more back there. Yeah, that's another good one. All right, I'm sitting it out the next 10 casts.

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0: Oh my, that was dirt shallow. 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Yeah, another big one. 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

0: That may be the biggest crappie of my life, and that was hectic.
1: 2.00 on the scale. 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

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It weighed 5.33. Another pretty big one. 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
1: Big old 5.15. Another really long fish. 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

0: 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Crafted with care to be consumed with care. 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
1: Big largemouth, dude. Monster largemouth. Well over 5. Oh my. Oh my. Oh, oh my god. Oh my. Dude. That's a hog. That's
2: Look
1: fat.
2: How thick that is.
1: Oh my. This freaking camera doesn't know justice. I'm getting the big camera out for that.
3: Absolute toad of a largemouth. Flip her belly towards me. Her back just so thick. How's that even possible? Let's weigh that thing. What's your guess?
4: 5'9".
3: Nope. Quite a ways off, actually.
4: 4¾?
3: Bigger than that.
4: 6'3"?
3: 5.29.
4: 5.29.
1: It didn't take long.
2: God, she's a freak.
1: Yeah, I couldn't tell how big it was the other day. Well, that's a big one. That might be over 5 too.
2: Yeah. She looks over 5. Right.
1: Oh, yeah, absolutely. Jesus. Unless it's a high 4, but that looks
2: that's
1: like a 5, five to
2: that's
1: me.
2: Over 5.
1: Yeah, that's a tank.
4: 19¾, just over.
3: Yeah, that's big.

0: down she goes. Get some more.
1: So cool.
0: We got 4 or 5 fish over 5 pounds today. Between largemouth and smallmouth.
1: Not bad for 3 hours.
0: Yeah. My turn for another 5 small. You've already got 2.

0: Can't tell how big it is still. Staying deep. That's big. Big, big. Holy.
1: That's a five, all right.
0: Barely. 5.02.
2: Another over five, one of my longest ever, 20 and three quarter.

0: That's a big fish spot.
1: Third biggest fish of my life. Basically a 6-pounder, 5.95. 20-inch freak. Just built like a barn door.

These few trips will be hard to beat for years to come, if we ever do beat them, but we're sure gonna try. Thanks again for watching another episode of Chasing the Dream TV. We'll see you on the next one.

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1: Welcome to Ron and Carol Cope Stadium, a sunny, shiny day in Kearney, Nebraska. A perfect day for the 68th annual Nebraska Shrine Bowl here on News Channel Nebraska. Brandon Aksamit, Kurt Frenzen, and Dave Grieg with you for all of the action this afternoon, where we will see, Kurt, some of the best players in the state of Nebraska, the highest character individuals, all laying it on the line here for one final high school football game. As a coach, as someone who's been involved with this, how are you feeling and what can we expect to see as the game progresses and the day plays out?
2: Well, I'm really excited to be here. Thanks to News Channel Nebraska for having me back again. This is always an exciting game, and it's always great to get back out on the field and have some high-level competition. We have a great roster on the north. We have a great roster on the south, and I was telling you pre-broadcast, Brandon, this is maybe as close to talent level on each roster as I've seen in a long time. I could see this being a very close game. Depending on turnovers and whatever else happens, if they play pretty clean games, I think this could come right down to the wire. As far as the roster stars, I guess, if you like quarterback play, I think the Shrine Bowl 2026 is going to provide some really great opportunities for you to see some high-level quarterback play from both sides.
1: Of course, this game is put on for more than just the game itself, but to raise money for the Shriners and Shriner International as well. And there are events happening all week long to get this whole thing going. And so for more on that, we go down to the third member of our broadcast team, Dave Grieg.
3: Took the words right out of my mouth. This is all about football today because everybody here loves football. These players love the game. One last chance to put on the pads if they're not competing collegiately. Great connections, great relationships made throughout the week. But of course, this is just a small piece of the puzzle when it comes to the greater mission for the Nebraska Shriners. NCN's Peter Rice reports.
4: Please remain standing as
5: players for one final high school game at Cope Stadium in Kearney. The event also serves as a fundraiser for Shriners Hospital for Kids, which provides special care for children regardless of a family's ability to pay. Players met with former and current patients and took part in activities designed to help them better understand the challenges many children overcome.
6: I thought it was really cool because not everyone is born the same way. A lot of people have more obstacles they have to get through their life. So hearing their story and what they've been able to do, it's been really cool because they've turned their experience into something positive and great. They're having a big impact on the world.
5: Players from across Nebraska say hearing those stories helped put the game into perspective. Several told NCN they knew the Shrine Bowl was about more than just football, but they didn't fully understand its impact until meeting with patients face-to-face.
7: I've heard before that the Shrine Bowl is more than a game, but I didn't really understand until today. A lot of the Shrine patients shared their stories, and it was really inspirational and kind of made me reflect on my life and be grateful for the things that others may not be gifted with.
3: Peter, thanks. It is a great day for football here in beautiful Kearney, Nebraska at Foster. Next on News Channel Nebraska, we're going to meet the North Side.
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Number one from Norris, Marcus Nelson. Number three from Ashland Greenwood, Derek Tonges. Number five from Gretna, Michael Cuddington. Number seven from Seward, Sam Sagehorn. Number nine from Seward, Jack Van Alick. Number 11 from Omaha Scott Catholic, Nate Christensen. Number 13 from York, Emmett Dirks. Number 15 from Gretna, Bryce Lakers. Number 17 from Donovan Trumbull, Jack Poppy. Number 19 from Adam from Hershey, Hilling Greenwood, Cal Kissinger. Number 29 from Dunn, Ethan Latta. Number 31 from McCook, Oliver Corbett. Number 33 from Syracuse, Maxwell Party. Number 35 from McCook, Tristan Campbell. Number 39 from Douglas County West, Nolan Asher. Number 41 from Superior, Kyler Boyles. Number 43 from Beatrice, Merrick Johnson. Number 45 from Aurora, Colin Stolpe. Number 47 from Papillion La Vista South, Logan Arch. Number 51 from Kearney, Hayden Fuque. From Lincoln Southwest, Tanner Schroeder. Number 55 from Plainview, Jonah Nelson. Number 57 from Lincoln Southwest, Nathan Hill. Number 59 from Gretna East, Liam Norton. Number 61 from Omaha Central, Jerry Jackson Jr. Number 65 from Norris, Preston Ozenbaugh. Number 67 from Lincoln Northwest, Brady Eichhoff. Number 69 from Elkhorn South, Cooper Perrin. From Deschler, number 71, Carson Sieber. Number 73 from Omaha Scott Catholic, Jack Robinette. Number 75 from Elkhorn South, Alex Groof. Number 77 from Millard West, Jacob Quist. Number 79 from Milford, Garrett Schoen. Number 81 from Aurora, Cannon Allen. Number 83.

from Ralston, Braden Vandervoort. Number 85 from Kearney Catholic, Atreyu May. Number 87 from Lincoln East, Elijah Goots. Number 93 from Omaha Westside.

0: McLean of Holdridge, Mitchell Shepard of Thayer Central, Wade Miller of Seward, and Brian Lauk of Lincoln Northwest High School. And now, entering the field, the 2026 North Shrine Bowl team, coached by Cam Linhart, head coach of Bennington High School. We begin with number zero, from Raymond Central, Davion Johnson. Number two, from Pierce, Ryder Tyson. Number four, from Omaha Westview, Jacob Lasley. Number six, from Wahoo, Harrison Krieger. Number eight, from Raymond Central, Wyatt Yelenick. Number 10, from LUS, Kari Smith. Number 12, from Central City, Parker Zickman. 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Number 16, from Elkhorn North, Ethan Beachy. From O'Neill, number 18, Porter Matthews. From Boone Central, number 20, Brogan Benish. Number 22, Shelby Rising City's Coy Verbka. Number 24, from Mitchell, Xavier Galloway. Number 26, from Fort Calhoun, Blake Welchert. Number 28, from Norfolk Catholic, Nathan Timmerman. Number 30, from Sydney, Ben Monheiser. Number 32, from Battle Creek, Jet Harrion. Number 34 from Lions Decatur, Caden Canuck. Number 36 from Harlington Cedar Catholic, Brady Hookstein. Number 38 from Grand Island, Isaiah Wyatt. Number 40 from Norfolk, Cohen Skiff. Number 42 from Elkhorn Valley, Corbin Werner. Number 44 from Omaha North, Marquise McIntyre Daly. Number 46 from Papillion-La Vista, Micah Ariano. Number 48 from Norfolk, Isa Wapelhorst. Number 50 from Waverly, Gavin Ruskamp. Number 52 from Miller North, Brady Anderson. Number 54 from Bennington, Charlie Swoboda. Number 56 from Wisner Pilger, Reagan Raby. Number 58 from Ord, Colt Meyer. Number 60 from Scotts Bluff, Aiden Hefner. Number 62 from Pierce, Boston Krieger. From Bloomville, number 64, Owen Kuhar. Number 66 from Clarkson Lee, Levi Gall. Number 68 from Lexington, Trayvon Berry. Number 70 from Papillion-La Vista, Logan Holtmeyer. Number 72 from West Point Beamer, Nate Vandergren. Number 74 from Lincoln Lutheran, Hayden Marr. Number 76 from Columbus Lakeview, Grayson Vogt. Number 80, Grand Island Central Catholics, Connor Haney. Number 88 from Lincoln Lutheran, Grant Kuhlman. Number 90 from Grand Island Northwest, Dawson Johnson. Number 92 from Plainview, Haven Stewart. And from SCOTA Central Catholic, number 98, Thomas Setchi. The assistant coaches are Kurt Altig of North Platte, Troy Schluter of Arlington, Tony Cobbs of Raymond Central, Jim Clarkson of Clarkson Lee, and Brennan Mimick of Bennington, and Zach Bird of Fort Calhoun.
1: 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Full introductions as we near kickoff of the 68th
0: Please
1: annual Nebraska Shrine Bowl. Stay with us. 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
1: Head coach Jamie Offer, working with the squad here. Give me two things that you learned this week, the most important thing that you learned and the most impactful thing.
2: Most important thing is that we have amazing kids on this team that are disciplined, high character, high integrity. I mean, the type of kids that you want to raise as your own, just amazed by the spirit and the enthusiasm and the love for one another that this group has. And then what was the second one?
1: The most impactful thing you learned this week.
2: What Shriners all about. I knew I've been here in 2019, but just the impact that the Shriners Hospital and Shriners organization has on individuals and how impactful that is to me as someone that hasn't had to deal with difficult life circumstances, just watching how you talk about wiping away the tears from those that can't wipe away the tears for themselves. So.
1: And as far as football goes today, what should we expect to see on offense and defense from your team?
2: Yeah, a lot of hard hitting, a battle. You know what I mean? We got the heat out here. We got a beautiful stadium, beautiful atmosphere. So just ready for a hard hitting battle. Obviously, making sure we control our controllables, making sure we keep our head and our heart in line and in check. And it's going to be a battle, four quarters.
1: Hey, Coach Jamie Offer, best of luck to you today. We got a lot more coming to you from Cope Stadium on News Channel Nebraska.
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1: Just a few minutes until kickoff here for the 68th annual Nebraska Shrine Bowl. North head coach Cam Lenhart joins us. Cam, give me two things you learned this week. One, the most important, and two, the most impactful.
4: Oh boy, I think they both are kind of the same. We have great young men here. They were raised the right way from their parents, and just it showed throughout the week how we started from not really knowing each other to I think these guys are really going to leave with great relationships. So.
1: You've done this week before. What does it mean to you to be a part of this again?
4: I think it's just a different mindset and being in the head position, but just also being a father now, knowing what the Shriners stand for, it hits a lot different, but it's been a great week.
1: Let's get into football a little bit here. X's and O's, what should we expect to see on offense and defense from your squad?
4: Offensively, I think you're just going to see our speed really show. We got fast kids everywhere, and so anytime we can, we're going to give them a chance in space and just let them see what they can do. And defensively, kind of the same thing with the rules. They can't do much, so they're just going to fly around.
1: Cam, best of luck to you guys today and your squad. We'll be back with a South head coach right after this.
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6: Welcome back to Ron and Carol Cope Stadium. Handshakes at midfield, determining who gets the ball first as we are nearing kickoff. Thank you to Dave for talking to both head coaches prior to. Kurt, as a former coach in this game yourself, how do you approach something like this? You have a week to learn everybody, install something, and then prepare to play a game while all these other things are happening throughout.
7: Well, I think the biggest thing is just trying to convey to your team, your respective team, how important their role is in this week. And, you know, you're going to get caught up in the emotions of the week, obviously, with all the Shriner activities and finding out what the Shrine Bowl is about. And trying to get those emotions channeled in a really positive direction, I think, is key. But I think the message that you convey to your team is that your role is to come out and make sure that you're doing everything you can to make this an entertaining game to the fans. Because ultimately what you want to do is make sure that you're keeping this game relevant and that fans want to come back and be a part of this and that the top level talent in the state want to come and play in this game. And if you can do that and you accept that role and you really lean into that role,

0: know, good things are going to happen for us during the course of the day. And then in turn, obviously, the Shriners kids are going to benefit from that.
1: Majority of these players going to play football at the next level. A few FCS players on the roster, D2, D3, NAIA, and some even playing in other sports. But, I mean, the point is, if it's an all-star game, you're an athlete, you can play football, but the other thing that goes with the Shrine Bowl is you are an outstanding individual and an upstanding citizen that they're expecting a lot out of from you as you move on from your high school career and into adulthood. And this is, again, as we hit on, one final great opportunity for all of these players to play one last high school game, represent their town, their communities, and the Shriners, as the excitement of kickoff will have to wait a few more seconds.
0: Well, you kind of talked about it a little bit, Brandon, just about the range of kids we have. We have kids that have Sunday aspirations. They feel like they have the talent level that can carry them and they can play on a roster in the NFL on Sunday. We have Grayson Vogt from Columbus Lakeview, had some opportunities to play in college but chose to go and chase his passion, which is golf and the PGA. So exciting to have that range.
1: So a short kick, and it's fielded by Smith, a chance to reverse the fields before he's taken down. So Kyrie Smith of Bell West, the first to touch the ball here in the 68th annual Shrine Bowl. We will see the North offense first.
0: Well, once again, one of those playmakers in purple for Coach Huffman's Bell West T-Birds. You know, I was in the pregame down there watching him return some kicks, and, you know, he's a kid that's got a real fast twitch about him and really can make a play. If you get him in the open space, he can be very dangerous.
1: And like several players in this game, he's at his new home. He'll be a Loper next year, so he's getting used to Ron and Carol Cope Stadium out here. As we see the offense for the North, first snap, quarterback Ethan Beachy of Elkhorn North in the first group. We have play action going up top on the first play, and we have a whistle. Pass interference. He was looking for Tavian Johnson of Raymond Central.
0: Well, Tavian Johnson did a great job not giving up on that play, and I think his effort was able to draw that penalty flag for the North team. You know, and coming out right away, Coach Bird's offense.
2: Pass interference.
0: Big RPO
2: on the defense.
0: Scheme,
2: number 35.
0: You know,
2: 15 yards
0: again,
2: from the previous spot.
0: Run option and
2: replace,
0: a pass option off pretty much
2: play
0: every
2: results
0: play
2: in
0: that
2: the first
0: he had.
2: Down.
0: Coach Bird, currently the head coach at Fort Calhoun, actually coached at Bennington before he went to Fort Calhoun, is a well-respected offensive mind in all classes, to be honest with you. And Coach has done a great job really getting his group going in a great direction this week.
3: First down and 10.
1: Coach Lenhart said, we got a lot of speed. We want to use it. We want to get our guys in space. One snap, you see the play action going for that seam. It yields a first down on the penalty. Ball at the 38. Beachy again. This time handing it off, trying to stretch to the outside. Not much there.
3: Ball
1: that was Brogan Benish of Boone Central
3: Benish.
1: With the carry.
3: Tackle
1: looks like no gain on the
3: Oliver
1: play, and we
3: Corbett.
1: Do have another flag.
0: It might have been a horse collar. We'll see what – and that's athleticism of Brogan Benish, and I was really impressed. He's back to full speed. He had a really tough senior campaign where he got a little beat up during the season in Boone Central. Really benefited from his talents until he got hurt, and then after
2: personal
0: his injury,
2: foul.
0: Obviously, when you take an
2: defense,
0: All-State football
2: number 31,
0: player like that out of your
2: 15
0: lineup,
2: yards,
0: or
2: play
0: when
2: results
0: he is in
2: on
0: the
2: first
0: lineup,
2: down.
0: Maybe he's 100%, definitely doesn't help, and but he's definitely got some really good talent.
1: Just getting another look at it there, and the face mask was the
3: 10.
1: Call.
3: Ball at the South, 47-yard line.
1: Not the start you want if you're the South, two plays, two penalties, and the North are across midfield. Beachy back to pass, will tuck it. And showing some elusiveness in midfield.
3: Ethan
1: picks
3: Beachy
1: up a first down, gain of about 12.
0: Well, Beachy has that dual threat ability about him, and he will not hesitate to pull the ball down and run. Grayson Vogt on the edge over there did a great job of running his defense upfield. Charlie Swoboda, Levi Gall, Colt Meyer, Reagan Raby, those are your linemen right now for the North, and they are on the march.
1: It was Zach Wolf of Kearney making the tackle. Another first down for the North.
3: Ball carried
1: and
3: by
1: there's
3: Brogan
1: Benish
3: Benish
1: for a short pickup.
0: And you're going to start to see that RPO system that Coach Bird has in play.
3: Tyler
0: They're going to start
3: Boyles.
0: Reading that defensive end. You're going to see Beachy start to come out the backside of that offense a little bit with the ball.
3: The
0: and he will
3: ball.
0: Have some sort of route combination on the edge over there with his wide receivers. And so.

0: when you see these sets like that, keep that in mind, that that always is a possibility.
1: Beachy again looking for Johnson, overshoots him, it's picked off. INT, that is Scutts' Nate Christensen. First turnover of the game, and while it didn't start out well on the drive, the defense gets the ball back for the South with the pick.
0: Well, I don't know. Their wires were crossed a little bit, I think, just from the get-go. Tavian Johnson was running a little bit different route, I think, or he wasn't getting into the seam route or his fade route, I should say, very quickly. And then Beachy threw it deep, and then the Scut player did a great job of just playing the ball and getting the interception.
1: So a minute and a half in, and now we'll see the South, and they go right to the ground, and that's Marcus Nelson of Norris. And just like we started the first drive of the game, we have a penalty.
0: So we have more flags in this game than we did right off the bat than we did the whole game last year, I think. So some penalties coming out early here. But that first handoff that Marcus Nelson, you could see his athleticism. And if you are the North defensive coordinator, you were not excited about
2: seeing
0: him all day.
2: Replay,
0: he is
2: first down.
0: Got really great feet, and he runs through a lot of great arm tackles. And Coach Opfer is going to try and run the football. He made that point to me at the scrimmage on Tuesday. Today, pregame, they want to run the football. And then I'm sure they're going to try and set up some shot plays as well.
1: So illegal formation on the defense, and this goes back to some of the rules that you have to abide by in the Shrine Bowl specifically as we go back to Nelson. What are those rules, Coach?
0: Well, they got to stay in the 4-3 defense for the North team. That is one thing that they're going to want to try and police as the reffing crew. And you can't roll down safeties or linebackers into the box, so it's going to be important for them to know that as they get closer to the goal line. Obviously, that'll change up a little bit. But out in the middle of the field, they're going to have to abide by staying in that base 4-3 front.
1: You're going to see several of these graphics pop up throughout the broadcast. We have community sponsors supporting their local town teams and players, and that was Nick Musil of Adams Central getting recognized as we have another carry for no gain.
0: So a little tough with the snap. They had some snap issues the other day in the scrimmage a little bit, so I'm not shocked to see that. And those are the type of things that you're going to have happen once you get in a scrimmage situation. You're hoping it doesn't carry over to the game. Unfortunately, did there. You know, I think they'll get those things kind of ironed out as the game goes. That offensive line gets some momentum. Look out, though. Schoen, Quist, Fuqua, and Eichhoff and Sieber, the offensive line right now for the South team.
1: So third and two. That's a pitch to Nelson. They're riding him, and it's going to be close.
0: We're getting a steady diet of Marcus Nelson, and rightly so. He's a very good football player, and as you see that on the replay, when he gets that ball, he's got that shoulder pad lean about him a little bit. You're going to see him fall forward a lot more than he's going to fall back, just the way he carries the ball and what he can do with those run plays is going to be big, and they're going to sub him out right now after giving him a steady diet. He needs a little bit of a breather.
1: Picked up the first, though. He'll be continuing his football career at Morningside. There's a low snap. And getting the throw away, it's caught. Nice work there. Reception by Jack the Nolik of Seward.
0: So Knutson does a great job of gathering the snap, and then a nice catch over there by Vilanek from Seward. I thought, you know, that was a tough catch working back towards the sideline a little bit. Was able to get his arms underneath it and set up a second and medium.
1: Jet Harrion of Alliance being recognized by DWI, as that was a 6-yard pickup. Making it second and four. Knutson on the play action has his receiver in the flat, just overshoots him. He was trying to find, I believe, Cal Kissinger.
0: So that was a little bit of an RPO look. I don't know if it was pre-snap determined or if it was post-snap read. But regardless, they're going to have a little bit of a run look into the line. It looks like it was an RPO off the counter, reading the defensive end. He had some space out there. He could deliver that

0: stride, that definitely would have picked up the first down. But here they come back out for a third and medium play.
1: The South quarterback getting the start, Michael Knutson of Gretna. He'll be playing at Northwest Missouri State. Rolls out here, has his receiver, this time connecting with Kissinger, who's ushered out of bounds after a first down.
0: So Knutson does a great job getting the ball on the edge here, and they flood the zone. So the South team comes out, and they're going to run the fullback to the flat. They're going to run Cal Kissinger on what I would call the medium out route, 10-yard out, and then they had a deep route as well. So they flooded the zone on the sideline, and Cal Kissinger is wide open. And trust me, I've seen Cal Kissinger film a great deal. Got to watch him in the scrimmage on Tuesday. He does not need much space to make plays. He had a bunch there and made a great play on the ball.
1: Great football player, but he'll be playing basketball at the next level, going to Concordia. Knutson rolling out as time overshoots his target. And again, that was the Blue Jay, Vanolik.
0: Well, we talked about it in the pregame about high-level quarterback play, and Coach Offer's coming out and letting Knutson sling it around a little bit. They have Knutson and Tonjes on the South team. You have Beachy and Zickman on the North team. So both sides of this roster are going to boast really good quarterbacks. Zickman and Tonjes are two of C1's finest quarterbacks over the last couple years. And then Beachy and Knutson in Class B have done a great job for their respective programs as well.
1: Second and 10, first drive of the game for the South. We have a pitch to the running back who throws it up.
0: What a throw, Brandon.
1: It's Bryce Lakers, the catch. Did you catch who slung that?
0: It was Marcus Nelson. So I asked Coach in the pregame, well, how many gadget plays you got? And he said, we've got four, and we're going to use them. And they did not hesitate, Brandon. What fun football. They're coming out of the gate.
1: Here it is. Knutson, the pitch to Nelson, and the rest is history.
0: So you have Nelson getting a steady diet, right? So he's in the game. They're going to hand it off. They're going to pitch the ball to him. When he's in the game, you're thinking run the ball, right? We got to stop the run first. And Coach Offer takes advantage of that, gets Nelson the ball on the edge over there, and he makes a great pass. And Lakers from Gretna, the benefactor of that pass, and a big-time touchdown for the South to get the scoring going in our Shrine Bowl.
1: 7-0, the South strikes first. They do it with a trick play here in the 68th annual Nebraska Shrine Bowl. We're about halfway through the first quarter. Don't go anywhere. The North will attempt to respond. You're watching the Shrine Bowl on News Channel Nebraska.
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1: I'm back to Ron and Carol Cope Stadium. The North team started the game with the ball, ended in a turnover. The South responds with a 50-ish yard trick play, pitch to the running back Marcus Nelson, who throws it up to the Gretna player Bryce Lakers, who is streaking down the field at 7-0 South. And again, North having issues on fielding the kickoff. Not much there for Smith, as they will give it a second go.
0: Well, Ethan Nelson from Platteview followed off. He had the extra point after the touchdown and came up, and they're going for more of a short kick look for the South team on special teams. I don't think they want to kick it deep and get more time for that dangerous return game of the North to get going. And so he's kicking it short, and they're having a little bit of trouble, and that's allowing for the coverage to get down there a little bit faster. So nice job on the special teams thus far for the South team.
1: Got to look at a couple of Lincoln Lutheran players and a Wahoo player being recognized by Steve Carper and the crew at O Street Carpet. Here we go, 7:07. Second drive of the game

0: for the North, rolling out and has Johnson on the corner route, and he comes down with it for a big gain.
1: So great job by Beachy on the RPO. He gets the ball to the edge. He's got a little traffic in his face when he goes to throw the ball, so this throw he makes look pretty easy, but quite honestly, that is not an easy throw. First, it's on the run, and second of all, he's got a South defender in his face, so great job getting the ball to Tavian Johnson.
0: And Johnson, if I'm not mistaken, broke about every receiving record at Raymond Central over his high school career, as we have an incompletion there. So not a bad idea to keep giving him a steady dose.
1: Yeah, and Beachy that time got the ball out quick, and I think they changed up coverage a little bit on him and had the corner sitting on that little flat route, whatever you want to call it, stop route on the edge over there by the wide receiver. That ball was thrown a little bit lower. It would have been a pick six for the South.
0: Second down and 10. Beachy will keep it. Picks up a few. Looks like he was met by Maxwell Party of Syracuse.
1: So nice interior run by the quarterback, and if you can add that into the RPO, not have the quarterback always running on the edge, obviously that's a little bit difficult to defend.
0: Levander's Body Shop representing some of these Omaha area players. Beachy, the quarterback. Smith, we've already seen with a couple of returns, and Charlie Sirbota of Bennington helping pave the way on the line. Third down and 5. Benish shows some patience there and squirts through for a first down. Excellent running by the Cardinal.
1: Very patient run by Brogan Benish. I was very impressed with him on Tuesday. Little counter game here, and so they are going to pull the backside, and Grayson Vogt coming around at tackle. And he did a nice job sealing that, Brogan Benish finding him. So trust me, Grayson ran quite a bit of counter over this past year, so that's probably one of his favorite plays. They do a great job. Brogan Benish getting it up there for positive yards.
0: Benish will be playing for Sioux Falls at the next level. Benish was streaking up the middle, had him just overshot by Beachy.
1: So dangerous defense there. They didn't quite pick up Brogan Benish coming down the seam. He did a good job sneaking by everybody initially, and then just a little bit long on the throw. Otherwise, that was going to be 6 points for the North.
0: 7-0 the score on the Highline scoreboard. Highline is your community-based internet provider. 7-0. South scoring on their opening drive of the game. North, this is their second, trying to answer here. Just over 5 minutes to go in the opening quarter. Benish stretching the field, not much there. Good pursuit by the South defense.
1: All right, so the South defense is going to change personnel a little bit. It's going to be third and long, so I think they're going to try and get a little more speed on the field. Coach Lauk from Lincoln Northeast calling the defense today for the South team. And immediately when he saw that it was going to be third and long, they had a personnel change and brought in about three or four fresh players to try and get a little bit more speed on the field.
0: It was Tristan Campbell of McCook making the tackle on that last play.
1: I could see this being four down territory for the North, depending on what they get here for yardage.
0: Beachy with time. He's going to try to do it with his legs, and he is smashed by a couple of South players.
1: We had South players.
0: Hunter Hawley was one of them.
1: Definitely coming in pursuit. And we had some personnel on the sideline get a heavy hit over there. I think it was one of our officials trying to help out with the special game rules. Regardless, it is going to bring up fourth and about three.
0: Eric Johnson of Beatrice High being recognized by Beatrice Public Schools. As we have a fourth down and 3, and Coach, you were right. Appears two down territory for the North. They're going for it. May try to get the hard count. And there's the snap option. Beachy cuts it up. Looks to have got it.
1: So Coach Bird from Fort Calhoun has kind of given Beachy the opportunity to check at the line a little bit.

0: and it appeared that he might have checked to that play, liked his numbers, and liked the sprint option possibility. Sprint option, a great call on fourth and short, and he really took advantage of the numbers on that side and got a two-on-one there, and they were able to get the first.
1: Looks like Beachy getting a well-deserved rest, and so that brings in Parker Zickmund of Central City to take his first snap at quarterback.
0: Now, Zickman's going to be a little bit more pocket, but, boy, he can throw the rock.
1: Well, right on cue. First play, throws it, gets the completion, but there is laundry on the field. Will it stand?
0: I don't know. We got both sides. We got an offensive lineman pleading his case. It looked like we had a defensive lineman pleading his case. It'll be interesting to see who this is on over here.
1: Catch was made by Corbin Warner on Elkhorn Valley.
2: Oh, he had him. Holden on the offense, number 56. 10 yards, previous spot, replay, first down.
1: So it's the offense called for the hold. It was
0: Reagan Raby got the call. I don't know about that. I'm an offensive line coach, so I'm going to say that was clean all the way, but I'm sure there's defensive line people out there say that was a hold or a tackle. I just think he was being physical. So Reagan Raby, I'm sorry you got called for that. They probably could have let, especially in an all-star game, Brandon, we got to let those plays go a little bit.
1: So what you're saying is don't change a thing, Reagan.
0: Don't change a thing. If I was coaching that kid, I would tell him don't change a thing.
1: First and 20, and Beachy back in. This one incomplete.
0: So, again, not on the same page. We had Tavian Johnson from Raymond Central. He was running a go route that time, and it seemed like we were getting a hitch route thrown by Beachy. So not on the same page. Going to bring up second and 20 now, and we'll see if they can get at least half this back. And that's what you're trying to do in this scenario. If you are the North coaching staff, you're just thinking, I got to get it to third and 10, and then hopefully fourth and medium, fourth and short, or put yourself in a position for maybe a field goal attempt.
1: Beachy needs to look out, brought down from behind. That was Elijah Guts with the sack of Lincoln East, bringing him down.
0: Well, I'll tell you what, Grayson Vogt has seen some really good talent to go against, but he has had his hands full with Elijah Guts from Lincoln East to start this game. Grayson is one of the better linemen I've coached at Lakeview, and right there just shows you the speed and determination that Guts is going to bring towards him all day. So it's one of those games you better be ready to go. That quarterback is definitely depending on you to get that done, but great job by that defensive line for the South.
1: Guts going to Colorado School of Mines as we now have a third and 22 and pre-snap whistle.
0: Well, North was on the move a little bit, and that holding call put him behind the sticks big time, and then now we get another penalty to follow that up a little bit. So things just not going their way. And again,
2: prior to the snap,
0: done with this possession yet. It's going to be one
2: on
0: of those
2: offense,
0: things where
2: number 24,
0: they're going to see how aggressive
2: penalty,
0: they want to be here, because you know the South's going to pin their ears back and go and try to get the Beachy here.
1: Glad you're with us here on News Channel Nebraska, 68th Annual Nebraska Shrine Bowl. It's presented by Wayne State College, where they're devoted to student success for more than 100 years. Also, Pinnacle Bank providing coverage of NCN's Shrine Bowl. Pinnacle Bank, the way banking should be, as this third and very long, incomplete. And Beachy taken to the ground there.
0: Well, that's one of the things they're going to have to do. They're going to continue to, you know, stay on track and stay on schedule. I don't care what kind of offense you call or what kind of players you have. When you have third down and 25, 30 yards to go, there is not a good play call for that situation. So they just, to avoid the sack there and set up a punt, actually is a decent play for them. And they'll try to get back out there and get the defense to flip the field on them here and get some field position back.
1: Low punt. Fair catch made right around the 12.
0: That was a great job fielding the ball there. That was kind of a wonky punt coming out. I can't catch the player that.
1: Cannon Allen.
0: Yeah,
1: Aurora.
0: Cannon Allen from Aurora. So got to see him up close and personal this past year as we saw Aurora in the quarterfinals. He's one of the better football players in our class this year and very talented basketball player as well. And so just a good all-around athlete for the Aurora Huskies, and I could see him making some plays in today's game.
1: Over 2,300 receiving yards, 35 touchdowns in a career.
0: It's a pretty special stat line, to say the least, Brandon.
1: So the South, they take over on their own 13. Scored on a trick play, their opening drive of the game. Go to the ground here on first down. Not much there.
0: When I thought the North defense did a really nice job, honestly, on that first drive. There was a couple plays that got away from them a little bit. They had the flood route by the South, some good runs, and then the gadget play obviously took up the bulk of that last drive. So they don't need to push the panic button. They just need to keep playing hard and try to get a stop here and get the ball back for their offense.
1: Bank of Hardington recognizing Owen Kucher of Bloomfield. There's a better run right up the middle on second down. It's Merrick Johnson of Beatrice High.
0: The left side of the line for the South team just caved in the North defensive line. Number 79, Garrett Schoen from Milford. Man, he just buried that side of the line. So great job by him, really getting down low. He had some assistance by one of the flex backs, I like to call it, the tight end that kind of comes in and helps block, but great job by him.
1: You have Nelson Gruff currently on the line, O-line for the South, paving the way as well as a part of this. That's the great thing as a coach, too. You have these groups. You technically have starters, but it's take out one group of starters to put in another group. And from your perspective, how did you manage the personnel of the All-Star game and getting the players in when and how they needed to be in?
0: Well, we tried to do as much as we could in the first half. And in the second half, regardless whether that was a guy that was perceived as a second-teamer, when he started the game, we were going to put our best 11 on the field. So kind of had some things dictate that in the first half to see what the playing time looked like in the second half.
1: Getting a look at a couple of Waverly representatives. Again, Steve Carper of O Street Carpet supporting the Lincoln area players here in the Shrine Bowl.
0: All right, so one of the big gains right on that first scoring drive that the South had was that flood route. And now the South has come back and ran back-to-back floods or variations of the flood concept. Last time on our sideline, on the far sideline, the time before that on the home sideline here, and both times defended very well by the North defense. So wide open on the first series.
2: Number 81,
0: the next two times
2: of the offense, voluntarily went out of bounds,
0: well.
2: Was the first to touch it when he came back. That's illegal participation, half the distance to the goal line, replay, second down.
1: So Cannon Allen made the catch, but as you heard there from the referee, went out of bounds, came back in, penalty against the South.
0: And you expect some of those type of things. Again, it's been a minute since everybody's played football, and so there'll be some tough times as far as the game flow goes. I think once you get through the first quarter, in the middle of that second quarter, those things will go away a little bit. Hopefully the game will start to speed up.
1: Second and 23. Knutson hands it off. There is Johnson. Gets back most of those yards.
0: Well, that's about as good a play call as you're going to have. A nice run up the middle. And I was really impressed with him in the scrimmage the other day. I thought he did a great job running behind his shoulder pads.
1: Blake Welkert, Brady Anderson, Marquise McIntyre, Daly, all being recognized by Levander's Body Shop, supporting the Omaha area players here in the Shrine Bowl.
0: Merrick Johnson from Beatrice, he's one of those old school type football players, state champion wrestler, just a tough all-around kid.
1: Crossing route, time for the South, and perfectly executed. Jack Vanolik comes down with it, and that will move the chains.
0: Well, you want to talk about a kid that looks like a football player, is that Jack Vanolik of Seward. He is a good-looking kid. When he was in the scrimmage the other day, he really stood out, just his physical play, his ability to put himself in a good position with his football IQ. They ran a little wheel action there off that post route, and they had him kind of flash into the flat a little bit and then turn up the sideline. It wasn't a huge window to throw into, but a big enough window for Knutson to

0: take advantage of and get a big first down.
1: And he will be going to North Dakota playing football next year, as not much on the ground here on first, maybe a pickup of one for Johnson.
0: So good tough run again. I know it's only a yard, but there wasn't much going there. And his ability, again, just to fall forward and get something positive out of it is something you take away and build on as you move into the second quarter here.
1: Well, that's one quarter in the books here in the 60th annual Nebraska Shrine Bowl. It's the South team that leads 7-0. At the first quarter break, we had a turnover, INT by Nate Christensen, and a trick play. How about a running back throwing to a receiver to get the scoring started? That's Bryce Lakers as South leads 7-0.
2: Ms. Autumn Murphy, I'm from Spalding, Nebraska. God is always there for you no matter what. When I was about 5 years old, I fell down the stairs and I broke my arm. I've broke my arm 9 times since then. And I feel like God has really helped me get through that. And I just had a total reconstructive elbow transplant from a donor. And God had a perfect match for me. It's just something I'm really grateful for.
3: Visit with your local priest or pastor. A simple conversation can be the first step to discover the peace that comes from faith.
4: Darling, I believe everything's gonna be all right. No need to worry, because you got somebody on your side.

0: With a Medi-Cal health plan, you're not just covered, you're cared for.
1: It is hot here in Kearney, Nebraska, so we're going to just take it easy for a little bit. This is the Gunderson family. Tyler and Mason, they are recipients of through the Nebraska Shriners Hospital. Tyler, give me a little bit of a background of your story and Mason's story.
2: Well, Mason was diagnosed with neuroparenchymatosis, pseudoarthritic tumor. And when basically he was 2 weeks old, he just got hooked up with Shriners, and we've just been with them ever since, and it's been very amazing.
1: What has this week been like for you and for Mason specifically?
2: It's been amazing. The field day was great. All the players were great with Mason, even on the North team. But it's just been a great bonding experience, even with the players for Mason and just for everybody. It's been great.
1: Mason, the South team is up at 7-0. You are one of the captains for the South team. Are you the good luck charm for them right now?
3: Yes.
1: What have you seen so far from this football team that you've enjoyed?
3: I don't know.
1: You don't know. Well, that's okay. You don't have to know all the answers. Let me ask you this. What has this week meant to you?
3: Me too, yeah.
1: Well, hey, are you having fun?
3: Yes.
1: That's the important part, right? As far as the Shriners, what would you say to the larger community, to the importance of the Shriners Hospital?
2: The Shriners, they do just outside of, bringing support and everything, they just know for the families that they're there for the support, and they just support every family each and every down the way. They pay for your hotel, they pay for gas. It's just an amazing thing that they do.
1: And it helps you guys out.
2: Exactly, 100%. It helps us a lot because, gas, hotel costs, it's kind of expensive. So,
1: Mason, who's going to win today?
3: The South.
1: The South, you heard it here first. Brandon, don't change things now.
4: Thank you, Dave. Thank you, Mason. Go with the team that's winning. Go with the team you're supporting. I think if you got a kid like Mason as your captain, you're in a pretty good spot, and you have all the inspiration you need.
5: Outstanding story, as these Shriner kids always are. Always great to be out and get a little bit of that information about those kids.
4: Back to game action. First play of the second quarter, and that was Cannon Allen of Aurora with the pickup on first down.
5: He is a threat on the edge. I tell you, every time he touches the ball, I don't care if it's receiving something, in the short game or the passing game or getting some sort of jet reverse or jet, he is a dangerous football player, and to bottle him up is a task in itself.
4: Third and one, and we're going deep, and it pops out. That was Allen.
5: Well, he was running free.

0: was 5 yards, 6 yards behind anybody else. Knutz just could not get the ball out in time. And then Allen made a great attempt to come back for the football. He was in full stride when he broke his route off and tried to come back to catch that. So hats off for that effort that he just put out there.
1: And looks like South will be going here for it on fourth and one. It's the old school quarterback sneak.
0: I don't know if he got it, Brandon.
1: The North says you shouldn't have done that.
0: By this spot on this sideline, I don't think he has it.
1: You have a very excited Grant Kuhlman of Lincoln Lutheran who is in on the stuff as the South stops short. Turnover on downs. Here's another look.
0: So great job just getting shoulder pad level down, and then the edge defenders came in from the side and were able to pull him back, get his momentum stopped before he could get it going. That is a huge stop and a huge play in this game. The North offense is back out on the field. We're going to have a bunch of new numbers out there, Brandon, as they're bringing out group two of their offense.
1: And nothing doing. The South defense all over that one.
0: It's a little exchange issue, it looked like, between Zickman and Timmerman from Norfolk Catholic. The mesh wasn't very clean, and they weren't able to get very positive yardage out there. But again, this is the first snaps that these guys have really had out there with them.
1: See more Lincoln players, Brady Eichhoff, Nathan Hill, Tanner Schroeder, all being recognized by O Street Carpet, as that was a 2 yard loss on the run by Timmerman. Little screen and good extra effort by Connor Haney of Grand Island Central Catholic.
0: So Thomas Secchi is a fullback, tailback, whatever you want to call it. And during the season, they have him out there as a slot receiver this week. Thomas Secchi from Columbus SCOTUS. So a little bit out of position, but he didn't look out of position on that play. Did a great job blocking on the edge, and it was a big reason why that play was successful over there. Big third down for the North offense.
1: Zickman to the air, busted coverage, and you just missed the execution.
0: So they had a hitch and go, and Zickman did a nice job turning his shoulders and trying to get that defender to bite, and he did. And they had the space that they wanted down that sideline, and that would have been 6 points there if they could have connected.
1: So instead, the North forced a punt.
0: That was Connor Haney. That was the intended receiver from GICC. I was really impressed with his play in the scrimmage on Tuesday. When I went out there, he made a couple plays that were spectacular. If he gets any room at all, he's a real danger for the opposing team.
1: Nice punt. Great punt. And it takes an even better bounce and will be down at the 3.
0: I didn't know what he was trying to do there. He barricaded what we've got going on here. But I don't know if you're the receiving team, if you want to even be close to that ball. But in the spirit of the All-Star game and to make sure that you kept things interesting, Corbett from McCook got his hands on the ball and got it down for the South.
1: So you're pinned back at your own 4 yard line. 96 to go here for the South. Derek Tongis of Ashland Greenwood now in at quarterback, hands this off to Nelson for a couple.
0: So Harrison Krieger from Wahoo is one of the better football players in this game. You know, I think he's one of those guys that you just keep an eye on. He's one of those defenders that really going to stand out. Wahoo has been an outstanding football program, but the last 3 years, the run they've had has been amazing. He's been a big part of that.
1: We'll be playing at Augustana next year. You see Jack Poppy being recognized by Cooperative Producers, Inc., as we have an incomplete pass, which will set up

0: 7.
1: So third down and 7 here. You want to try and get this drive extended. If you are the South offense, the North obviously trying to keep this field position, get their offense the ball back on this side of the 50. You know, how aggressive do you want to be down here? Well, in the All-Star game, you're probably going to be a little more aggressive than maybe some games. You do have some really good talent on the field if you are the South. Getting Tonjes on the edge in some way, shape, or form, I think, would be beneficial. Some sort of rollout of boot action and give him that two-way go, whether he wants to throw the ball or run the ball.
0: 7-0 your score on the Northeast Community College scoreboard. Allen in motion. Handoff back to Nelson.
1: That's not a bad play call either. Anytime Nelson's getting his hands on the ball, you got a chance for good things to happen. Marcus Nelson has been a real threat for that South team, and that's going to bring up fourth and short for the South.
0: It's Nelson's 6th carry of the afternoon. 17 yards on those 6 carries. South will be forced to punt.
2: On the punt for the South will be number 9, Jack Vanalek. And back to the North, number 26, Blake Welcher.
0: So there's the punt, fair catch made near the 50-yard line where the North will take over.
1: That is not an easy punt to field. Jack Vanalek, from Seward is just really making it tough on that North receiving crew. It's almost got that Australian kick type of feel to it. The ball is turning over a goofy way. So great job by the North return specialist to get that ball down and inside the 50. They got great field position. We'll see if Parker Zickman and the boys can get the offense moving.
0: There's Brogan Benish, currently getting a breather, being represented by Thrifty Way and the Jay Sports Bar and Grill, proud to support their hometown Cardinal, as Zickman was looking for high school teammate Wyatt Dent, also of Central City.
1: Well, when you have that quarterback, wide receiver, you know, chemistry that they can bring into the game, and they've been playing a lot of football together over the last 4 years, so it's nice to have that. They're just off a little bit on that play, but I can see those two hooking up and having some really great success as this game moves forward.
0: Zickman going to Morningside, Dent, Iowa Western. Second down and 10. First carry of the game. It's Thomas Setchi, I believe.
1: Yeah, Thomas Setchi from SCOTUS, Central Catholic. Really have had an opportunity to see Thomas grow into an outstanding running back and football player over the last few years. SCOTUS is obviously a team we see at all levels, junior high, reserve, JV, varsity football. And he's really grown as a football player, really started to stand out his junior year. And then by his senior year this year, I thought he was one of the better football players, better running backs in our class, to be honest with you.
0: Third down and 11, 4 wide for the North. Zickman throwing it up for one-on-one coverage. Oh. And excellent defensive play. That was a great pass, Coach, and even better defensive back play to break it up.
1: It was, and there was a lot of contact. They let him play out there on the edge, and I thought he was going to come out with an amazing catch. So just enough protection back there. And as you can see, he is draped over him pretty good, and the arm got through the arms had a pretty decent clip there as he was trying to make the attempt to catch the ball. Just couldn't quite get the ball hauled in. And great effort, and I think they'll have those opportunities again as the day goes on.
0: That was Nate Christensen on the coverage. He was the one who got the interception on the North's opening drive of the game. North forced to punt it again away and almost stuck that one. This time it does go into the end zone for a touchback.
1: Almost like a golfer on a chip shot, right? Trying to get that ball to stick on the green right where you want it. And he did the last time out and almost had the opportunity to do it there as well.
0: I believe that's Benish doing the punting duties as well for the North, it appears. So.
1: It's either him or Timmerman.
0: Either way, sign one of them up to be a punter on scholarship. As we are getting a look at a couple of Omaha area players, Jacob Lasley, Micah Ariano, and Logan Holtmeyer, all being proudly supported by Levander's Body Shop.

0: South team starts on their own. 27:45 remaining in the half. And he had a nice rollout. Allen with the catch from Tonjes.
1: So again, another version of the flood concept over there. They get Tonjes roll out on the edge. And the film I did see on AG this year, he did a great job on the move, whether it was some boot action or some rollout action. He seems comfortable in that. And then anytime you can get Cannon Allen with a little bit of space over there, that's great for your team.
0: 7-0 your score on the Northeast Community College Highline Fiber scoreboard. That lone score came on the first drive of the game for the South. It's a trick play, pitch to the running back Nelson, and then Nelson throws it up top for a 50-plus yard touchdown. Nice stiff arm there, and a couple of yards gained by Johnson. Just some hard old school running.
1: Yeah, Merrick Johnson, I really appreciate his ability to run the ball downhill. I didn't know what he looked like on those edge runs like that, but obviously on that run alone, he's one-on-one with a really good defender out there and throws a nasty stiff arm. And like we talked about early, just one of those old-school football players, state champion wrestler. So you know he's a tough, tough kid, and he's out here playing really good hard-nosed football today.
0: Trips to the near side. Little jailbreak screen to Johnson. He has room to run. Cuts it up and is brought down near midfield. That's a first down and then some.
1: Coach offers dialing up a screen. Does a nice job at executing that. You know, sometimes your timing's off in these all-star games and screen plays are big timing type plays. So your ability to execute a play that cleanly is really a hats off to their offense. Where they were at Tuesday and what they look like today is completely different. I walked away, the North was a little bit ahead of the game on Tuesday, and now this definitely the South team has caught up.
0: Levander is recognizing Nolan Asher, Alex Groof, and Perrion as well. All of the Omaha area here in the Shrine Bowl, and good effort there by Nelson. Stays up, somersaults forward for another yard or two.
1: Yeah, good job by the defense. Dawson Johnson from GI Northwest did a really good job of corralling him up early and just dropping him over. Not quite a yard gain, so great job by their defense there. They're starting to settle in, and they need a big play here on second down to force a third and long.
0: Halfway through this second quarter. Second and 9 here for the South. Here's another one for Nelson. It's maybe 2.
1: I thought their defensive line for the North did a great job on that play. Really stuffed things up in the middle. The two defensive tackles down there, I thought, did great. Boston Kruger from Pierce, which I've seen a lot over the last couple years. We played Pierce. He's an outstanding football player. You put the Pierce helmet on, you better be a hard-nosed football player. He definitely is that.
0: A couple more area players from Lincoln, Coleman, Marr, and Harrison Kruger. Another Kruger in this game after you were talking about the one from Pierce.
1: And I believe Logan Holtmeyer from Papillion La Vista was the other tackle in there just making a really good football play for the North.
0: Third down. Tonjes chucking it up.
1: And he's going to bail him out with a pass interference call.
0: Trying to find Vanolik. It should be a first down for the South.
1: So the North did everything they needed to do defensively. Had the play bottled up. Tonjes does a great job, however, extending the play, throwing up a 50-50 ball. The receiver coming back and trying to make a play on the ball. The corner is in almost a no-win situation because he's trying to play deep coverage there. The
2: pass
1: receiver comes back towards
2: the
1: ball.
2: Number
1: he gets
2: 4.
1: Caught with
2: 15-yard penalty
1: and,
2: from the previous spot. Results
1: yes,
2: in the first down.
1: It's a pass interference, but if you're North coaching staff, you couldn't disagree more. If you're on the South coaching staff, you're saying this is a tremendous call. So definitely had some grabbing going on both ways a little bit.
0: So that puts the South on the North 35 and actually the keeper by Tonjes. It's a great run fake.
1: I'm really impressed with the North defense. They're hustling in the football. Hasn't gone their way right now. They had the gadget play that they gave up on a few flood route concepts that they give up. But other than that, they played really solid defense. And if you watch their team right now, they are getting to

the football, and they are playing hard-nosed football. And we have three subs coming in at the linebacker position and going to try and get some fresh legs out there. And those are three outstanding linebackers.

0: routes going out there. They got Allen broke off his route, so it looked like he ran more of a post corner. And he broke open. And great job by Derek Todd just finding him wide open out there and completing a pass. And all of a sudden, it is going to be two scores ahead for the South.
1: And just got that inside the goalpost. So 14-0, your score. The South doubles its lead. Just over 4 minutes remaining here in the second. You're watching the 68th annual Nebraska Shrine Bowl on News Channel Nebraska.
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0: Well, they're recognizing some alumni down there, Brandon. I think I would not do this job justice if I did not mention, the Shrine had a big loss this last year. Ronel Nemechek from Lincoln was a big part of the Shriner mission for 18 years, and she lost her battle with cancer this past year. And just want to say our thoughts and prayers go out to Ronel's family. Big loss for the Shriners, big loss to our whole community that was a part of the Shrine game. And she was a really special lady, and if any of the coaches ever needed anything, it was Ronel who we went to, and it was Ronel who was going to make sure that things got done for us. So I know talking to all the Shriners, was something that definitely hit the community really hard. And so, again, thoughts and prayers go out to her family, a very special lady that was involved with the Shriner mission for a lot of years.
1: Couldn't have said it better. And, again, it just speaks to why people are involved with this and why they decide to dedicate big chunks of their life to something like this. And Ronel was a shining example of just that, nearly two decades, as we now start this north drive with 4:01 remaining in the half. This will be a keeper for Beachy.
0: Great job by the South defense just stringing that play out. They just kept fitting. And running Beachy to the sideline. He tried to see if there was a seam that opened up. Brogan Benish trying to set the edge as well. And Beachy just ran out of real estate. So great job by the South defense.
1: Levi Gall of Clarkson Lee being recognized by Clarkson Bank and Farmers Union. Proud to support their hometown Shrine Bowl player. Fake the first handoff, then you have the pitch. And Timmerman gets some, but it didn't fool the defense too much.
0: A little triple option out of the shotgun. Back in the day, it was split back veer under center. Well, that's kind of your version in this 2.0 era, I guess, of a split back veer. They're going to have a dive fake. He's going to read the defensive end, pull the ball, and then option. Probably could have carried his option out a little bit longer, but Beachy doing a nice job with that new wave option game as well, trying to find a seam here. So you're going to have a third down and about 8 or 9 to go.
1: And Beachy trying to do it with his legs pushed out near the 45. He'll be about 3, maybe 4 yards short of the first down marker.
0: Well, that's one of those drives that the North team really needed to get going and get something positive.

0: Zabron here in the South defense just steps up and makes some outstanding plays, and they're going to force the punt from the North special teams here. Coaching legend Dick Libby from Columbus High checking in. Just wanted to say that he was watching a Shrine Bowl and sounds great and looks great. And so I appreciate Coach Libby from Columbus checking in with all the fans that are out there watching.
1: On that note, tweet at us at NCN Sports as we have a penalty here on fourth down. Do the exact same thing that Libby did. Let us know who you're cheering for, where you're watching
2: from. Time out.
1: Interact with us on
2: foul.
1: Social
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1: media.
2: First charge time out of the
1: online,
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1: Online specifically, if you're trying to watch, you can do it on our YouTube channel or on Facebook Live on NCN Sports. That is where we have the stream, of course. If you're watching on TV, you already know how to do that. And we're glad you're here enjoying our coverage as we have a timeout. 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And if you're watching on TV, know that you can go back to our YouTube channel and rewatch this as many times as you want.
0: Very good crowd on hand today, Brandon. This home sideline is almost completely full. As you look down there, there's obviously a good contingent of parents and family members. But I see a lot of heavy hitters as far as the coaching rates are concerned. So a lot of people out here watching some really good football right now. And right now, at least, the South team is in complete control of this game. And we'll see if the North comes out here and sticks with the offense out here and actually goes for it on fourth down.
1: 3 minutes to go, 14-0 your score. 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
0: Coach Mimic is the special teams coach for the North Shrine Bowl team. We'll see what kind of things they could kick up if they do bring the punt team out here. Some of the coaches, again, Kurt Altag from North Platte, Broken Bow to North Platte, has been kind of his spots. Another assistant coach for the North team, Troy Schluter from Arlington. He is head coach at West Point, Schuyler, now Arlington. And then Tony Kobza from Raymond Central. He's been at Southwest, been at Omaha Benson, Lincoln North Star, very well-respected coach from Raymond Central. Jim Clarkson from Clarkson, Nebraska, Montana native, been at Clarkson for his whole teaching career. Like we mentioned, Coach Mimic from Bennington, been at Millard North, and then Bennington. I played for a legend, Fred Petito, and also Bob DeZuris at Midland. And then we've mentioned Zach Bird a couple times from Fort Calhoun, head coach at Scribner, Roncalli, Bennington, and Fort Calhoun. And here we go on fourth down, Brandon.
1: It's at Highline Co-op representing Rhody Hill of Hershey as we have this fourth down for the North. Quick hitter. And breaking away is Benish.
0: So what do? You get one of your best players on your team, Brogan Benish. You get him in the flat. You get him the ball as quick as you possibly can. And you try to let him make a play, and that's exactly what happens. Brogan Benish, like we talked about, was a little beat up this past season. One of the best football players, I would say, in C1, C2. A lot of people know about, but you're going to find out a lot about him today as well, too, if they continue to give him the ball.
1: 12-yard pickup in the North. Desperately hoping they can put some points on the board before halftime. South will get the ball to start the third quarter. Play action here for Beachy, and the ball is out. He falls on it. And that was big Zach Wolf of Kearney gobbling him up.
0: Well, that was a heck of a defensive play. Zach Wolf from Kearney just did a tremendous job getting off the block. Beachy trying to extend the play, backpedaled a little bit, and he just kept trying to extend it a little bit. But Wolf did a great job.
1: Connor Haney of GICC being represented by Douglas Bookkeeping Services, Inc. As this brings up second down and 14, 2 minutes remaining.
0: Big possession, obviously, for the North. They need to get down there and get a score here to get this game, that lead cut in half, get this game a little bit closer.
1: And Beachy unable to connect there with Corbin Werner.
0: So Werner was a little bit open, not really clean. The open receiver was actually behind him about 5 yards into the outside, Tavian Johnson. He had some space out there, and I wonder if Beachy wasn't actually trying to get the ball to him. But again, just some traffic in his face a little bit from that really stout defense of the South.
1: Third and long.
0: Well, if you're the North team, you're thinking, again, we've got to get at least half of this back. I don't think you go shot play right here. We'll see what kind of play. They're going to call a timeout as the play clock was getting down there close, I'm sure, to delay.
2: Timeout, North.
1: We'll take a quick timeout as well. Big third down coming up for the North. You're watching the Nebraska Shrine Bowl on News Channel Nebraska.
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1: Welcome back. Brandon Axman, Kurt Friends, and Dave Greek with you here on News Channel Nebraska for the 68th Annual Nebraska Shrine Bowl. 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Bryce Lakers, who has one of the two touchdowns in the game, Michael Knudsen and Liam Norton, Gretna and Gretna East, respectively. Here is the third down and 14 facing the North. Benish in motion, and they give it to him. He has blockers out in front, but the South defense stifles it, just a one-yard gain.
0: And I know that South offense has moved the ball, but by my view right now, the story of this game is that South defense. They have been very good from start to finish right now. We are closing in on the end of the first half, and they have given up hardly anything for that North offense. And there were some really good playmakers over on that North side. But hats off to Coach Lauk. He has done a nice job of really getting these kids prepped and ready to go. And just really like to see teams play hard-nosed, fast defense. And that's definitely what's going on right now with that South defense.
1: And so the North will take a timeout here.
2: Timeout! North, second charge time out of the half.
1: Lincoln area players being recognized. A couple of Waverly, Nathan Axman, Gavin Ruskamp, and Elijah Guts, all being recognized by O Street Carpet. Lincoln, we don't need to do anymore. We just needed to do three total. So I know I've seen that one twice.
0: So you think the game means a lot, right? It does mean a lot. Some people think, well, what's this mean for the coaches? And you could see Coach Lenhart coming out right away when they called that timeout, trying to rally the troops. He wants to see this team get a little momentum. He wants to see this team do something special here to close the first half. And so I really like to see his energy towards his players as they came off the sideline here. Again, you have a fourth and about 11 or 12, so it's going to be interesting to see what kind of play call they come up with here. But you definitely need to try and keep this drive alive and keep some things going positive for that North team. You definitely don't want to give the ball back because the playmakers the South has here with about a minute left. Who's to say they don't go down and get something of their own here?
1: Coach Lenhart saying, we need to go for it here. Beachy in trouble, and that entirely backfires, but we have laundry on the field, rather, and could it be the way the tackle was made?
0: We're going to see what kind of call they came up with here. Well, they got a holding call.
1: Hold, okay.
2: Holding, number 56, offense. That penalty is declined. Results of the play is a first down.
0: I'll tell you, that South defense has really been playing lights out, and they have not stopped. They just keep going. And that's Rhody Hill from Hershey coming in strong as a linebacker, 6'1", 190, Morningside commit. He's a nice-looking football player. Well, you can't feel good about what's going on here if you are the Nord team right now. It's all not desperation time quite yet, but you definitely cannot give up a score here to end the first half. And you know that this South offense is going to come out, and they are going to be aggressive. 55 seconds with the ball at the 50-yard line. That's a world of time. And so you can't really bring any blitzes, right? So the North team's handcuffed a little bit with what they can do defensively. We'll see if they can get some guys off blocks up here and get some pressure on the quarterback.
1: Knutson on the roll, put right on the money. Catch made by Nolan Asher of Douglas County West.
0: They continue to flood the zone right on the outside. Just it's different variations, but the same concept over and over again. And that's the one thing you can kind of take away from these games. And I think that's one of the things that as coaches that sometimes we try to find these special plays out there. It's about execution. And right now, the South team is just out executing
2: the operator, please put 45 seconds.
0: If you would have told me that on Tuesday, I walked away from that. I thought, you know what, this is pretty close talent-wise. The North's a little bit ahead of execution right now. The South looked a little bit discombobulated at times. The amount of progress they have made from Tuesday until game time is really honestly pretty special. And so great job by Coach Aubert and his coaching staff just getting everybody going in the same direction because they are playing really clean football right now.
1: Glad you're with us here on News Channel Nebraska as we near halftime. 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Brandon Axmit, Kurt Frenzen, Dave Greek with you for the Shrine Bowl. It's not a Shrine Bowl if you don't have dancing clowns, Kurt. There we just had some on camera. And again, festivities all week long. There's a parade today, banquet last night. All culminates in this game being played out in front of us. And there is a Platteview player being proudly recognized by Heritage Homes as we now have 45 seconds to go. And Nelson gets the toss. South trying to put more points on the board, and again, they get the ball to start the second half.
0: Well, it's a great job by the defense that time for the North. They just extended the play, and good job getting off blocks out there and getting the Kyrie Smith from Bell West at corner coming up with great run support there.
1: One timeout remaining for each team. As Knutson rolling and off the hands of Nick Musil.
0: Well, pretty fortunate. They, again, had a wide open receiver there, and it was a good pass by Knutson, just wasn't able to haul it in. So the North gets a much-needed break on that play. And that's going to bring up third down. Not much time left, and they need to get a stop here.
1: And Knutson, pressured, steps up, in trouble and taken down. There was too many red jerseys, and the North defense holds.
0: Well, if you see, they'd set up a screen over here, the same one they'd hit for about 15 yards earlier in the game. Knutson rolls to his left away from where they're screening, but the pressure was brought by number 44, Marquise McIntyre Daly from Omaha North, and he was able to disrupt the play just enough to really make Knutson hesitate and couldn't get the ball thrown up and over to Marcus Nelson.
1: After McIntyre Daly's initial pressure, it was Coy Verbka of Shelby Rising City and Ben Monheiser of Sydney who took him down.
0: Well, we don't play Shelby, but I've
2: South
0: had the opportunity
2: timeout.
0: To see Coy Verbka as a wrestler over the last couple of years at the Lakeview Invitational. He's a really tough, hard-nosed kid as well. I didn't see a lot of his football, saw some highlights here and there on TV, but I felt like, you know, that was a guy that could really make an impact on this game. And I did, unfortunately, see Ben Monheiser up close and personal in our semifinal game this year against Sydney. I thought he was one of the better linebackers in our class. And that linebacking core that Sydney had this past year with the Kaiser kid who ended up attending Penn State, and then Monheiser, who I believe is going to Black Hill State. Is that correct, Brandon?
1: That is, yep.
0: And so two outstanding football players that they had in the middle, and then they had Reese Dorsey at outside backer. They also had the younger Kaiser at the other outside. That's one of the best linebacking cores that I've seen in all of C1 ever. And Monheiser, I really liked the way he played the game. Just a hard-nosed kid as well, but just played with a certain swag and confidence that you want your linebackers to play with. And I've seen some really special plays out of him today as well.
1: Class act by you, Coach, revisiting that and giving props to
0: Well, here's the deal. I've been reliving that game every night. I haven't been able to sleep through the night since late November. So just another opportunity for me to relive it, I guess.
1: Well, there's 2 seconds to go. Fourth down and 17. And it looks like the South will say, let's chuck it up and see what happens here.
0: Why not, right? Let's see get somebody loose down the sideline here. And there's Daly.
1: So two big back-to-back plays by Marquise McIntyre Daly. This time he gets the sack himself, the Omaha North product. And that will send us into halftime, where it's been all South. This is what started things off, a pitch pass in the first quarter, and then a pass and catch to the Aurora Husky, Cannon Allen, put the South up 14-0, which is our score as we head to half. You're watching the 68th Annual Shrine Bowl on NCN.
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8: 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Especially when you don't feel you have the strength, you know, you have this opportunity to surrender it. And so just remember that other people are going through this. 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

0: halftime. Brandon Axmit, Kurt Frenzen, Dave Greek. Hot sunny day here in Kearney, and here is what we have coming up this summer. So we go from one All-Star game to the next, coach. Next Friday, it's the Northeast Nebraska All-Star Classic in Norfolk, followed by the Nebraska High School Rodeo Association, rather, state finals. That's in Valentine, Nebraska, the next day on June 13th. Then, you know, it's summertime. We've got parades, Homestead Day's Parade in Beatrice, Odd Fellows Day Parade on the 4th of July in Norfolk, and the Ralston Independence Day Parade in Ralston, all coming your way on NCN throughout the summer. And, of course, if you ever want to know what we're up to on NCN, you can do that by going to newschannelnebraska.com or following us on all of our social media channels that we talked about. So, 18-minute halftime here at Kearney. Coach, what were your initial thoughts and takeaways? I know we've talked about it throughout that first half, but as we reflect on the second half that's upcoming, we reflect on the first half, then project on what could happen in the second half. What do you anticipate? What adjustments, if any, are being made by both coaches?
1: Well, if you're the North staff, you're spending time on flood concepts. That's, you know, it's looked differently a few times, but they have definitely taken advantage of that, and they've flooded the zone numerous times for positive plays and then had a couple variations. And the one time they had, on the one touchdown, Cannon Allen broke off his route, more of a post-corner route, and they were able to execute that at a high level. But definitely spending some time on the back half of your defense just defending the pass. They've honestly done a pretty good job defending the run. They haven't shook loose too many times, and so the North defense has really done a decent job. They had some positives on the last series there that they can build on, I think, for their defense. If you're the South defense, you just want to continue to do what you're doing, which is running to the football. They have done a great job on pursuit, and then they have done a nice job of playing physical on the back half of the defense. So, you know, they haven't really got called for a pass interference call. So if you're the South defense, you're going to continue to tell those guys, hey, let's play physical, make those referees call something before we, you know, lighten that up a little bit. Then offensively, if you're the South offense, you want to continue to build on what you've done, the concepts that you've had success with. You know, just because we go into halftime and you know the North's going to make some adjustments and try to stop that flood concept, that doesn't mean you go away from it. So go with what's working until they stop it. But with that, obviously, I'm sure they have a couple variations off that they can take advantage of that. But I think they're going to obviously really do a good job of continuing to try to get Knudsen and Tonjes on the edge. Good things for their offense has happened when they've rolled them, when they've had a little boot action out of the backfield. So continue to do that some way. If you're the North offense, I think what you're going to try and do is just preach to your kids about consistency. What they have had issues with is getting behind the sticks. They've had a couple crucial holding calls go against them. They've had some penalties that were untimely that just got them off schedule. If I'm the North coaching staff, I'm going in, listen, our defense is going to get a stop here. We're going to get the ball down 14-0. We're going to drive it down. If we can just stay out of our own way, not have penalties, not get behind the sticks, good things are going to happen for our offense.
0: So let's take a look at some of those highlights here at halftime. 14-0, your score. So opening drive of the game, coach, and the South D, which we've been talking about all half. This is where they first showed their prowess, INT by Nate Christensen.
1: Yeah, and it's one of those things where they really had a nice drive, opening drive going for the North, and they just unfortunately threw a pick there, but it was a great play by the South as well there.
0: And you liked this one, Coach. You were a fan.
1: Yeah, gadget plays I always take a special liking to, so a little halfback pass there. Great job executing the play. When you put those gadget plays in, they're tough when you practice them every week throughout the season. Sometimes to put them in during the week of the All-Star game and have success, that's great for their team.
0: Marcus Nelson to Bryce Lakers for that touchdown. Here's a nice pass and catch. Jack Vanolik of Seward. Well, there's a couple receptions in this one.
1: And if you remember, that was a huge third down play. And then you thought, okay, the North got some things going here. Huge fourth down stop. They were able to get a big push up front by their defensive line. Linebackers cleaned it up, and they gave the short field there for their offense.
0: Some tough old school running by Beatrice High's Merrick Johnson on this one, the stiff arm.
1: Yeah, like we talked about, one of those tough two-sport athletes. You know,

0: great wrestler, great football player, runs behind his pads, physical kid.
1: And here is the second touchdown of the game. Tonjes rolling out, finds Cannon Allen of Aurora High. That's a 34-yard touchdown to make it 14-zip with 4:06 left in the half.
0: Well, Cannon Allen's tough to defend if he doesn't have much space, but if he gets that much space, there's not much you're going to be able to do about it. Great throw by Tonjes there.
1: And then the North defense does come up big at the end after going for it on fourth down. They keep the South from adding more points to go into the halftime break. That was a sack by Marquise McIntyre, Daly of Omaha North. 14-0 is our score. We're currently at halftime, about 10 to go. We'll more than likely hear from a representative from Shriners International and perhaps the Nebraska Shrine Bowl Executive Director as our halftime show continues. Stay with us. You're watching News Channel Nebraska.
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4: We're about 6 minutes until the start of the second half for the 68th Annual Nebraska Shrine Bowl. This is Tim Forbes. He's an International Shriners board member. Tim, who made us put these coats on?
5: Who made you put the coats on?
4: Yes.
5: Oh, definitely. On a warm, sunny day like this, it's all the players, the families, the kids, and raising money for Shriners Hospitals for Children.
4: We're here at halftime of this contest. The week's about complete. How did this week go?
5: What an amazing week. I'll tell you, the players here really connected with each other. Not only did they connect with each other, but they connected with the message that they're here on something bigger and greater than themselves. They're actually here to help kids who cannot help themselves, and families that are in need, and patients, regardless of their ability to pay, whether they have insurance or not. These kids come out here to help us raise money to take care of kids all over the world, especially here in Nebraska.
4: We've seen a couple of the kids. One of them was on TV earlier, little Mason. For Mason and for those families, I mean, to have that assistance, what a different world it would be if we didn't have that.
5: Absolutely. You know, there are times when so much in the medical industry that they focus on the financial dollar of everything. And for us, you know, whether they have the ability to pay or not, we don't care. We want to make sure that kids like Mason and Gage get the opportunity to be kids. So whether they've got that or not, what we do is we try to make sure that we take care of that medical bill for them, and we focus on the kids' care. That's the focus. The financial is the secondary part of that. The kids' well-being is first.
4: That's so important. At the same time, you guys are able to put together a fun atmosphere for the kids. They've left us now, but the clowns are a part of this. I mean, how much enjoyment do the kids get out of this experience, considering their situation?
5: The kids are amazing. To look at the challenges that they have and to overcome, and they come out here and they're running, and they're jumping, they're playing, and they're being kids. And that's what we call a Shriner's payday. When we see a child that has some challenges be able to come out and be a kid, that's our payday. None of us get paid. We're all volunteers. So that's the way we get our payday.
4: Not to mention the officials and the players and the coaches all volunteering their time because they're all trying to help the kids. Tim, I appreciate your time today.
5: Thank you.
4: We've got more coming up during halftime here at Foster Field before we get ready for the second half of the 68th Annual Nebraska Shrine Bowl.
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9: 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All right, Coach. We talked about what the coaches should be doing and how you think they might approach this third quarter. Obviously, if you're the North, it's got to be a stop. You're kicking to the South. They get the ball. You have to be preaching. Stop is big here on this opening possession.
10: Not only stop, but, boy, you'd like to get a turnover if you're the North team. Get the short

0: field, get some momentum right out the gate. And if you're the South team, you're just looking to stay the course. You know, everything that we've done right up to this point, let's build on that. Let's continue to do the things, little things the right way. And that's what they've done the first half, just out-executed the North to a certain extent. So, you know, we talked about the North staff, to mention the South staff quickly. Jamie Opfer from Seward, Bennett Seward, head coach since 2013, was an assistant before that. Aaron Tooman from Bellevue East, he went to Peru State, was head coach at Schuyler and then Bellevue East. Josh Lewis, Adams Central, longtime assistant there, took over as a head coach. Bill Carlin and Sean Mulligan were a couple guys that he had the pleasure of coaching with. Jake McLean at Holdridge, was at Scotts Bluff and then Holdridge. Mitchell Shepard from Thayer Central, Pawnee City, went down to Kansas for a few years, then back up to Thayer Central. Wade Miller, Seward, longtime assistant there. Went to Fairbury first and then ended up at Seward. And then Brian Lauck from Lincoln Northeast, Pierce native, played at Pierce, played at Midland and collegiately. Then Fairbury, Creighton Prep, Rawlison, ended up in North Star. So I had the opportunity to coach for Coach Waller at North Star and also Coach Kobza, who's on the North team. Were a couple of his influences that he had there as well. So two outstanding staffs that we have here in our Shrine Bowl this year.
1: And not only the coaches who deserve the props, and again, the way this works is once you become an assistant, you then have the opportunity to potentially be a head coach, but those assistants get the chance to learn before getting that call to potentially be a head coach. Also, referee crew, we appreciate everything that they do to be a part of this as well. The referees and the crew in this game, we will give them a shout out once we can pull up their bios, which I thought I had it, and
0: while you're
1: Coach
0: doing
1: Igula,
0: that,
1: there
0: I want to tip a hat to the band as well. Love having the Shriners band here, all the kids that come in and put the time in during the week and put on a great halftime show for us.
1: And those crew, as promised, the refereeing crew, Rodney Brungart, the referee, Todd Centers, umpire, Tom Kent, linesman, Jay Stoa, the line judge, Tyler Murat, the back judge, and then Mark Spears, special rules, Mark Feeney, special rules, and Mark Whiting, coordinator. A lot of marks on this crew.
0: Well, Tom Kent is a Columbus guy and a guy that I've had the pleasure of working with over the years. Tom Kent is very thorough in his officiating, so just really have a big appreciation for those officials and then them coming out and putting time into this game as well today.
1: More Omaha area players being spotlighted and recognized by Levander's Body Shop. Jerry Jackson Jr., Jacob Quist, and Connor Sams, all being recognized by their community supporter, Levanders.
0: Legendary coach from Nebraska Wesleyan, Brian Keller, checking in today, and he is watching the game. So some heavy hitters out there between Coach Libby and Coach Keller, the years of experience those guys have, tuning in and watching the game today. Really appreciate everybody checking in on the Shrine Bowl today and all the action that's going on here this afternoon.
1: Fun fact, Coach Keller may not even remember me, but when I was in college, I was working at the city station part-time, and he was kind enough to let me do a Nebraska Wesleyan coaches show, where I went out there, I shot
0: awesome.
1: Similar to the coach's corner at the Columbus News
0: Beautiful.
1: Team, and I got to interview him a little bit. We did Nebraska Wesleyan home games for the city government channel there, and I shot.
0: Well, Nebraska Wesleyan, if you remember, has a long had a long-lasting relationship with the Shrine Bowl. The North team always practiced there. And so he had a big working relationship with the Shriners, Ronell, that we talked about through the years. So Coach Keller was a big part of the Shrine Bowl over the years.
1: Well, now we are back in action. A short kick, 23, Rhody Hill with the return, not much there. Rhody Hill having a great game defensively, leading the South with four total tackles. Him and Elijah Guts both with four, including a sack for each. On the flip side for the North, it's Porter Matthews and Cohen Skiff, each with three tackles defensively. And we see another player being spotlighted, Hunter Hawley, being recognized by Burr Farms, as Syracuse had a historic season this past year.
0: And he was a big reason for that. He's
1: absolutely
0: a very special football player, and he's had a decent game out here as well today. Tell you what, they come out hitting on both sides. So some energy coming out of the locker rooms from both the North and the South here, and again, flag on the play.

0: Gain of two if it stands.
1: Face mask on the defense, 5 yards. Repeat, first down.
2: Well, the North offense doesn't need any more help, or the South offense, excuse me, does not need any more help. So North defense does help them there with the face mask, going to give them 5 yards, and it'll be first down.
0: Got a look at the instant replay brought to you by Stanton Telcom. As Knudsen uncorks one, overshoots his target.
2: So similar to what we talked about at halftime, right? You want to stick with the things that have been working, so they come out on second down, or actually first down again, and they run that flood concept. So they have a shallow wide receiver coming out of the backfield, that a little bit deeper route, and then they had to fade route down the sideline. Knudsen elects to go with the deep route, and it was well covered pretty much at all three levels. So some adjustments made by that South or North defense at halftime, and they were able to come out and get that play stopped at least initially here in the second half.
0: Second and short, hard count. Gets the North to jump.
2: Well, they've come out and given them a first down on two of the three plays. It's just been miscues, right? So the one play that I was actually ran, they did a great job on the North defense, got it stopped, but then they had the face mask and now the offside. So, again, talk about the execution. They've got to clean it up.
0: Nate Christensen, Jack Robinette, and Hudson Mead all being recognized by Levander Zotto for our Omaha Area Player Spotlight here in the Shrine Bowl as we have a short pickup on first down by Nelson.
2: I don't know who made the initial hit for the North defense. We're going to find out. But you don't see Marcus Nelson get stood up like that. But he got his shoulder pads rocked back a little bit here. See if we can see on the replay. And it was number 40 for the North, Cohen Skiff from Norfolk. You talk about playing low to the ground. He came through and got a good hit. It was still a little bit of a gain. But nice job by that North defense slowing them down there. And the South's going to try and get on track now.
0: Skiff, one of the legacies. His dad played in this game back in 1995. And stood up again. Nowhere to go for Nelson.
2: So Logan Holtmeyer from Papillion-La Vista has stood out a couple different times. He is going to Wayne State to play football. Wayne State has done a tremendous job recruiting in-state talent over the last few years. And that young man has stood out to me a couple different times. And you can see he's got a motor, and he did a really good job getting off his block and making a play in the backfield.
0: Well, worth another instant replay brought to you by Stanton Telcom, 3rd and 11. North trying to get a snap to start things here. This will go a long way in them getting back into this one, down 14-0. Have a little shovel pass to Allen.
2: I just like the way number 40, Cohen Skiff, playing football to come out the second half. He is running around hitting people. So sometimes it might even be his own teammate. But I just like the way the aggressiveness he's coming out with the second half. Coach Kuzer at Norfolk has had really enjoyed his services over the last few years. And you see that the North team is not going anywhere right now, at least initially. And they have at least put the punt team for the South out on the field. And they don't have anybody back deep right now, so they're not sure that they're going to actually punt the ball here.
0: And it's defensive lineman Zach Wolf to chip this one up. Does take a very, very favorable bounce. South will down it around the 6-yard line.
2: Yep, and ends up being a really nice punt, but we talked about it. North needs to come out, get a stop. They get that stop to start the second half. Now the offense needs to complement the defense. They need to drive the field. They don't care if it's one play or 15 plays. They've got to get a score here, cut this lead in half. And I know Coach Bird from the North is going to try and get his offense a little bit of rhythm here. I could see him sticking with some of that RPO and get the ball on the edge. Beachy's more of the RPO guy, so with Zickman in there, he might try to get some steady handoffs early here and then take a shot up top.

0: Hand off to Benish. Issue for the offense, you know, for the North, they're 3 for 12 currently passing between Beachy and Zickman. Haven't been able to get the air attack really clicking. And similarly, that South defense hasn't allowed them to get too much on the ground either.
1: Yeah, and they just kind of been out of sync a little bit. And they've had some open receivers, and, you know, they've just been off on timing of the routes a little bit. And if they can get that fixed a little bit, they can get a score for sure.
0: Xavier Galloway of Mitchell being recognized by a community sponsor as...
1: I think it just came out of his hand or a little bit off there on that play.
0: He's trying to get it to Dent again, his teammate. Coverage on the play.
1: I don't think it was tipped. It looked like it might have just slipped out of his hand, which it did. You're going to want that one back for sure. So very crucial third down to start the second half here for this North offense.
0: Third and six. It's Benish, and the South defense all over it. I believe that was Wolf blowing that thing up.
1: Well, both defenses have come out with a lot of energy to start the second half, and they have done a great job getting off blocks. You know, this I feel like the North offense just has not been able to maintain and stay on blocks, whether it's they're dropping back to pass or whether it's run play. They just haven't been able to do that.
0: Logan Arch, Grant Beckenauer, Braden Vanderfort, all being recognized by Levanders. Saw that great defensive play by Wolf. He's good at football. He's also apparently an entrepreneur. He owns his own landscaping business. So I don't know how those two skill sets necessarily connect, but it's a fun fact.
1: Well, if you're doing landscaping, you got to have a little bit hard-nosed mentality,
0: I think
1: that's part of it. So I do want to give a shout-out to my wife, Kelly. She was the one that kind of helped put some of these fun facts on paper for us on the way out to the scrimmages on Tuesday. She was going through the bios and was happened to catch a few of those things and write those down. So I appreciate her ability to catch those in the bios and put some of those things down. But definitely can tie in a little bit, and his physicality definitely came through there, and it's something that hard work, that tough mentality definitely helps your landscaping business.
0: Nothing like the wife getting a co-producer credit in this football TV broadcast.
1: That's right.
0: As loss on the play there for the South, Merrick Johnson nowhere to go.
1: Well, they did a great job again stringing that play out. They got to him, and who was it again? Number six, Harrison Krieger from Oahu. Coach Fox at Oahu has had a tremendous run there as their head coach. Obviously, the last 3 years have been amazing, but he's had consistency throughout his entire career at Oahu, and he's put special players on there. Coach Iverson, their longtime defensive coordinator, has really done a great job over the years with their defense as well, and Harrison, great play there.
0: A little running pass, swing pass, we should say, to Johnson, and he gets a couple back. Looks like it'll be a gain of four. Sets up third and about seven. Here's another look brought to you by Stanton Telcom.
1: It's a great job out here in space, and he really comes to balance there. And so Porter Matthews from O'Neill, I've seen him over the last couple years. One of the hardest hitting football players that I've ever coached against. That guy does not care about his body. He would just play downhill at all times. Just a guy that really has done a great job for Coach Eichelberger and O'Neill over the last few years. Big play.
0: Speaking of big hits, that's Verbka getting in there again.
1: So, yeah, Verbka, you know, he's definitely representing the Shelby Rising City Huskies in a very positive way today. His ability to get off blocks has really shined a couple different times. And, you know, it's one thing to have the bad snap, but you got to have defenders getting off blocks and getting there. And he's excited to help his team out in that play.
0: So offense hard to come by here early on in the second half. This will be our third consecutive punt between the North and South teams. Another nice bounce for the South. This will go all the way to the 2-yard line.
1: Well, I'm just telling you,

0: Initially, everybody's like, we got to field that ball, right? We got to get the punt. But I'm telling you, the way that ball is coming off his foot and the way it is spinning and wobbling, that is not an easy ball to field. So especially when you haven't been practicing fielding punts for how many months and you've got a, you know, limited time to do it during the course of this week, to go out there and try to field a punt like that, that's really tough to do. So great job by the special teams here today, pinning them back. And we'll see if they can go 99 yards, Brandon.
1: North looking for their first points.
0: They're going to go with two backs in the backfield here. Might see some triple option.
1: And there's a flag right at the start of the snap. His keeper there for Beachy. We'll see what the call is. While we see what the call is, Colt Meyer of Ord being proudly supported by Ord Sports Chiropractic and Wellness.
0: So Beachy got the ball in a perimeter, and it was a shoelace tackle over there. That could have been a little bit bigger gain. It might have been for not anyway with the penalty. I don't know what we have going on here. And it looks like they're going to spot it half the distance maybe. I don't know if they know exactly. Oh, there we go. We got the Jeopardy theme song going on with the PA guys. So
1: referees love it when that happens.
0: Yes, everybody can get behind the Jeopardy theme song where we're trying to figure out the call on the field. So, and our white hat's going to fill us in here, I think.
2: Illegal formation on the offense, running an off-balance line. Half the goal remains, first down.
0: Didn't have enough guys on the line of scrimmage, so evidently the tight end was in the backfield. And those type of things are going to happen again when you haven't had a lot of time.
1: Well, they get out of the end zone and pick up a few more. Showing some speed on that run.
0: So they've had a couple positive plays off that little counter action. And they run that counter again, and Brogan Benish does a really good job being patient, and he was really close to breaking off a 30, 40, 50-yard gain here. You know, if they can keep fresh legs with him, give Timmerman a carry here. But I think you come back to that counter play. That is one thing that has been positive a couple different times for that North offense.
1: Option here for Beachy. Gets to the corner, first down.
0: So outside zone play, that's all it is. This is all reach blocks by the offensive line. They're trying to get the ball to the edge as best they can. Beachy does a great job with that zone run. But then that play could cut up quick or it could go towards the sideline. The South defense does stretch the play, but Beachy was able to still get to the corner.
1: You were talking about him earlier, Coach. Boston Krueger of Pierce being proudly supported by Coldwell Banker, one of those big guys who just paved the way for the Blue Jays for several years and doing it here today in the Shrine Bowl.
0: They always have big kids. I don't know what's in the water up there, but they always have size and athleticism and very special football player. Timmerman.
1: Speaking of special football players, he knows something about winning. Timmerman, who's three state titles to his name.
0: Well, he's had the luxury of playing for arguably the best high school football coach in the history, the whole state of Nebraska, Coach Beller. And Coach Beller's had good players, don't get me wrong. Very good football players, but he's always done a great job at developing his talent. And he'll be one that goes down in history of our game as one of the best.
1: 4 minutes to go here in the third quarter. Play action. Dumping it off to the tight end, Corbin Werner.
0: So we've had a couple nice runs, right? You had Brogan Benish early in that drive. Timmerman comes back. Well, what's that do? That opens up your play action. And Beachy has done a really good job through the scrimmage and today. If he has a little bit of window, he'll make that defense pay. The one thing you're not going to do is rattle Beachy. Like, he does not care right now that he's down two scores. And I only know that just from being around him and listening to him.

0: having good success as they move up.
1: 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It's Thomas Setche of SCOTUS.
0: Well, Thomas Setche, like we talked about early, you know, he's out of position a little bit. You know, that kid can play several different positions, and he can catch the ball, he can run it. This is a contested catch. This is not an easy catch he just made right here. But good job by Beachy getting the ball. Good job by Thomas catching it.
1: This drive started on the one, but the North now in South territory as Beachy keeps this for a few.
0: So it's a counter play. This time they're going to fake the handoff to the running back, and the quarterback's going to run the counter. Beachy did a nice job getting up with his linemen as they were pulling, but the South defense bows their back a little bit on the counter play that time, and they were able to slow him down a little bit, and that's going to bring up about second and eight.
1: Setche back in with Benish, the deep back. This time, Setche coming out of the backfield. Good open field tackle, and he's close to a first down. It was Emmett Dirks of York making the play on defense.
0: So, really good look here as you watch this play develop. You've got a inside zone looking play. He's going to read that perimeter, and if he's got a window out there, he's going to throw it to Setche in the flat. You know, he runs what you would call a flat route, an arrow route, whatever you want him to say. But he's basically what I would call like a flex tight end in that situation. They're going to get him out of the backfield and throw him the ball. Great job by Beachy delivering it. Great job by Thomas catching it.
1: Third and short, Benish motions. And the snap ends up in his hands. That's the last thing you need if you're the North. Go down as a loss of four and brings up fourth.
0: They've got a lot of good things happening right here. And then we have a miscue that kind of stings them a little bit. Well, how much will it sting? We're going to find out on this next down and distance. But you're going to now have about fourth and seven. We'll call it a long seven. And, you know, they've got to execute this. They have had a great long drive here. They put in a lot of really positive plays here. Now they've got to execute this fourth down and keep this drive alive.
1: Under a minute to go here in the third. Beachy has room to run. It's a foot race. He gets to the edge, picks up the first down, then some.
0: Oh,
1: Beachy is still going.
0: That is Beachy all the way. Brandon, what a run.
1: 36 yards, and the North is on the board.
0: Well, he just gave life to the North team. They needed it, and they needed it in a big way, and he got it done for them. So when I watch a play develop, I'm going to watch the line, and then I'm going to branch out to see what happens. What happened on that play was the defensive line got out of their what we call pass rush quadrants, and there was an opening up the middle. Beachy made a decision. He was going to live with it. He pulled the ball down, and he got to the edge. Now, two South defenders had him dead to right over on the edge. He was able to still shake loose and get down the sideline, break another tackle, and score on that fourth down, and we've got ourselves a ball game.
1: 99-yard drive capped off by the 36-yard run by Beachy. Don't go anywhere. It's 14-7 here at the 68th Annual Nebraska Shrine Bowl.
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1: Welcome back to our Visit Kearney third quarter. Another Pierce Blue Jay being represented by Coldwell Banker. It's Ryder Thiessen of Pierce. As the North team feeling good right now, 99-yard drive, they're on the board,

0: one quarter and change left to play as that kickoff is downed at the 30-yard line. But Coach, how were they able to do it? They were struggling to move the ball all game for the most part, and then they just, you know, they do the easy thing, take it 99 yards and score.
1: Well, it started with Brogan Benish down here on the goal line. I think people maybe forgot about that a little bit. He ran that real positive play after that penalty down there on counter, and he got them out of the shadow of their own goal post a little bit. Then Timmerman came out, and he had a nice run. So there was a couple nice runs in there that were able to jumpstart that offense.
0: Hand off here to Nelson. He was tackled by Monheiser.
1: The night spent about 45 minutes at the North Shrine practice, and I walked away saying to myself, that Beachy kid, I would take him on my team any day of the week and twice on Sunday, and he proved me right on that last run that he had. And now if you're the South, you got to answer, right? If you're the North, we've got to get a stop here, and we got to get that ball back, and let's go tie this thing up, and that's going to be the end of the third.
0: 12 minutes remain in the 68th annual Nebraska Shrine Bowl. South lead 14-7. As we head to the fourth, the North did what it needed to do. Cut the lead in half. Stingy defense and a 99-yard drive gets them back into it. Ethan Beachy leading the North on a potential comeback. 36 yards to the end zone. We're running back with the fourth quarter here on NCN.
2: There's a new tomorrow on the other side of the horizon. There are houses to make into homes, businesses to be built, and friendships to enjoy. Some day's gonna be one day soon. Build your tomorrow with a bank you can rely on. Pinnacle Bank, the way banking should be.
3: Got a dozen left to go here at the 68th Annual Nebraska Shrine Bowl at Ron and Carol Cope Stadium. This is John Cerny, the Executive Director for the Nebraska Shriners. John, you talked to me earlier off camera about all these great kids. What goes into selecting these kids to be a part of this Shrine Bowl?
4: Well, it starts with the nomination process from their coaches, and we ask coaches to consider a character when they're submitting names, and then that list of nominations goes to the coaching staff, North and South coaching staff, and they pick players from there. We do have some requirements that there's got to be, that it has to represent the state, so we want players from East, West, North, South. We want a good representation of the state, but you know, they always do a really good job picking people, and this year's no exception.
3: And we got to hear from them, and they seem to really be buying in once again to the mission of the Shriners Hospital.
4: Well, we had some great patient co-captains, and you know, when they see those young people and the adversities that they have to go through, I think they really, you know, feel compassion and feel like they want to help, and that's what we want to do. We want to, you know, remind people that you know, you may be great athletes, and but you know, we need to help the people who. I think they referred to it as helping wipe their tears. So,
3: John, we're going to wish you best of luck. And as much as we want to hear more about you and your mission, we're here for the football, too. We got to send it back upstairs to Brandon.
4: Thank you.
0: Thank you, Dave, and thank you to the entire staff, John Cerny, and everybody involved with the Nebraska Shrine Bowl. We get to work directly with him as a part of this partnership, and we enjoy the fact we've been televising the Shrine Bowl now for many years on NCN, as there is a short pickup on first down for the South.
1: Well, Holtmeyer is being disruptive in the middle there, and it was made Marcus Nelson from Norris kind of readjust his run path a little bit. And I tell you, Holtmeyer has done a really good job of just getting that punch and getting through those guys up front for that South offensive line. He's been getting after him a little bit here and there.
0: Tongis looking for Vanolik. Could have been picked off. Good coverage on the play, and specifically Isaiah Wappelhorst of Norfolk.
1: So a couple Norfolk kids really standing out today on that defensive side of the ball for the North. Wappelhorst out there on an island against one of the best athletes on the field today.
0: 6 foot two.

0: 195-pound DB makes it fun. 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
1: All right, third down here, Brandon. Big play in the game. 11 minutes left.
0: Like you mentioned, you get the stop here. All of a sudden, you're the North. You have the momentum and a chance to tie if you get it back. Cannon Allen, though, has other ideas, and this will keep the South drive going.
1: Big pickup for the South. Cannon Allen, like we talked about, he doesn't need much space out there to really make people play pay. And he had very little, to be honest with you. He was able to get through there. And he is also coming to UNK, going to be a Loper this next year. Just outstanding career for the Aurora Huskies.
0: It's Allen's fourth reception, puts him over 60 yards on the day. Also that touchdown in the first half. And it's Johnson bouncing it outside after there was nothing up the middle. It's a good gain.
1: So what I would call a little GH counter, going to pull the backside guard, going to pull that flex tight end. He's going to be the second guy through. The South runs that play here. And nice job, just a good patient run by Merrick Johnson from Beatrice, able to press the line of scrimmage, come off those two blocks, and get a nice gain on first down for that South team as they are trying to put this game away here in the fourth quarter.
0: Johnson the lone back, there's the hard count, and it got the North.
1: That's the second time they've got him on that freeze play. So a lot of times teams are going to go on the same count over and over and over again, and then they're going to call what would be a freeze play where they're not going to run a play, hard count you, and that's happened a couple times to that North defense here, and both times have been really advantageous for the South.
0: Look brought to you by Stanton Telcom. Fresh set of downs now for the South. They're on the North 31. Play action, look out. That is a pick six saving tackle after the INT, but the North coach is in business.
1: I'm trying to see who got the interception. Is that?
0: I think it's Jelinek. Wyatt Jelinek, yeah. For Raymond Central.
1: So they ran that GH counter here a couple plays before. This is the play action off that. So instead of handing the ball, they're going to pull it. It just floats on Ton just a little bit. And then a big interception by Jelinek over on the edge. And that really saves the game for the North team. It looked like the South was on a drive. They're going to try and put the game away. We've got 10 minutes left. One score game. North has the ball first down. And Parker Zickman, I think, is the quarterback coming out.
0: And again, if you're the North, you think this is easy. You say, we just went 99 yards. Now we only need to go 62. Although the South defense, they're going to have something to say about that as well.
1: Well, I like the initial play call, though. Go to the run. There's a lot of times they'll, you know, be yelling sudden change, and people are going to want you to go up top right away, which is something that does happen quite a bit. But you're in a situation here where you've got to score, right, and you want to make sure that you're calling your best offensive plays down the stretch here.
0: So there was nothing for Timmerman as we have Aiden Hafner of Scottsbluff being recognized by community sponsor as that goes out of play, incomplete off of the pressure from the South.
1: So what happened here, this is a miscue, and I could see Coach Kobza talking to his player from his high school team here. What had happened was they were looking to run a spot out on the edge here to Tavian Johnson. They had blocking on the edge by the inside receiver. Tavian was going to have a spot pass out here. He thought it was a different route. He ran long. Zygmunt didn't know where he was at and just threw the ball away. So I can kind of all see that transpire here. You feel tough. It's a tough play for those kids. They need to bounce back here on third down.
0: Four wide. Zygmunt. Excellent pass. Look out. We've got a freight train coming up the sideline. Caden Kanak of Lions Decatur's his first catch of the afternoon. It's a big one.
1: Well, you see why Parker Zickman threw for so many yards at Central City. That is a small window he just threw into. When that ball was released, I thought this is going to get intercepted. There was somebody in behind him. There was somebody in front of him, and he was able to

0: throw that ball and drop it down to Kanak from Lions Decatur. 6'3", 230. What a dude.
1: He'll be going to Wayne State to play football. Kanak. Now we go to Timmerman on the ground. The Norfolk Catholic product picks up seven, and all of a sudden, the North nearly have a three and out. Instead, they are threatening nearing the red zone.
0: Well, and back to that last reception that Kanak had, that was not an easy catch. That had to be, you know, disrupted a little bit with the hands in his face in front of him. He was able to haul that in and get the catch, and they go right to Timmerman. Nice job by him making some plays there. They got Brogan Benish back out on the field now. They're going to try and ham and egg him a little bit, I believe.
1: Johnson on the bubble screen.
0: So that's what we were talking about a couple plays ago when there was a miscue, right? We said they were trying to get the ball to Tavian Johnson over on the edge. Well, they come right back to it. They saw something that they liked. They felt like they had a little space out there. I believe that was Thomas Secchi as the inside receiver. Did a really good job of blocking over here on the edge. And you can't win those plays. You don't have blocking on the edge that's real strong. Wasn't Secchi, actually. That was Xavier Galloway from Mitchell, I believe.
1: Sets up a first and 10. North on the 22. Benish up the middle. Hit hard by Rhodey Hill. Short gain.
0: All right, second down here. And you think a lot of conventional thinking, all right, we got to figure out some sort of pass play here. With Zygmunt in there, I get that, but that doesn't mean they have to go away from the run. I don't think you have a wrong play call here. I just think you're either going to call your best run or your best pass here and live with it. Conventional wisdom would say they're going to probably roll the pocket a little bit to the field, which would be Zygmunt's right, and try to throw on the run a little bit here. It was more of a soft roll, but.
1: Is trying to find Galloway. Brings up third down and long as we have 8:03 remaining.
0: Everything was pretty covered up there. That's not a bad place to put that ball, only where his receiver might be able to get to it. If he's not going to get to it, it's going to go out of bounds. So not a bad play by Zygmunt, honestly, there.
1: 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Big third down, and it's to Benish. Picks up two.
0: Yeah, I don't mind that play call. Run up the middle there. Usually in that scenario, your defense is going to pin their ears back, probably try to come off the edge with the defensive ends as best they can. And honestly, that's where Beachy broke that long run, was right up the middle in that almost same scenario. Now you've got fourth down, and we'll see what kind of play call we have here and what the North offense is going to dial up.
1: Big fourth down, North looking to tie things up. You have the pump fake going to his teammate, and it's off the fingertips.
0: Good throw, good route. It was where it needed to be. It was right on his hands. He right outreached him. I mean, it wasn't going to be an easy catch by any means.
1: Had the pump fake, gets behind him, and
0: Right on the fingertips, Brandon. Good play call, right? Good play call. Like I said, good route. Good pass by Zygmunt. And now you're going to have to really lean on your defense for the North. The offense for the South is going to try and put this game away. They'd like to go on about at least 10-play drive here, put this game away.
1: Looking to go to the air. There's a flag already on the far side as Harrison Krieger ushers Knutson out of bounds.
0: That kid plays with the edge. He's going to Augustana, which Augustana's, you know, been a really good football program for the last few years in Division II, and they are getting themselves a heck of an outside linebacker. You know, he's been a multi-year All-State type of guy for the Wahoo Warriors, and you put in his film on, he always stands out. And his physicality stands out, but also his just effort. He plays it with high-end effort.
2: Legal
0: and that's been a trademark of Coach Iverson's defense, Coach Fox's Wahoo teams. And he just really exemplifies what they're about.
1: Legal formation against the offense. There has been Mon.

0: Kaiser, being represented by 59 Properties of Sydney. Another one of our player spotlights here. 7:14 to play here in the 68th annual Nebraska Shrine Bowl. And Monheiser may need to make some plays on this drive specifically to get his team the ball back. A couple of yards there.
1: So the North's gonna, or the South offense, going to pull a guard from the right side and call a little G power. It basically is almost like you're running ISO with the backside guard as your lead blocker, and they pulled him around, tried to get some space. Just not much going there. Once again, the middle and heart and soul of that North defense doing a really nice job keeping that South offense in check.
0: Under 7 minutes to go. Knudsen just forced to throw that one into the dirt.
1: So they ran that screen early in the game, had really positive yards out of it. And the last two times they've ran it, it just hasn't been there. That's a great job adjustment-wise by that North defense, really dissecting that play, getting where they need to go, and then making it uncomfortable for that South offense.
0: You had big Boston Krieger bearing down, forcing that throw into the ground. Third down and 12 here for the South. We'll call it 13, third and long, 6:32 to go.
1: Well, they just used their screen, so I don't think it'll be another screen. Could be a draw play of some sort. Looks like there's a little confusion right now, and they're going to call on offense before they run this play with 6:32, like you said, Brandon.
0: 68th annual Nebraska Shrine Bowl here on News
2: time
0: Channel
2: out.
0: Nebraska.
2: South.
0: Big play upcoming
2: first
0: as the North the tries to get the ball back. South leading by 7. We'll be back.
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9: 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Welchert Woodworking congratulates Blake Welchert of Fort Calhoun. Way to go, Blake. Cargill and Sarah Cruz congratulates Carson Siebler of Deschler. Way to make your community proud.
0: Welcome back. Third down and long for the South. Stand by for our player of the game interview. Whoever's the winning team will hear from the offensive and defensive player MVPs. Dave Greek will run them down, and it's brought to you by Buffalo County Fair.
1: Well, if I'm the South offense, I'm going to throw it up to Volonic from Seward on the left side. Jump ball. It's the best play call I have right now.
0: Well, there it is. There's the jump ball, and it's incomplete. So the North defense comes up big again.
1: We had probably a little bit of a miscommunication on route running. We had a couple of receivers from the South running in the same area, and then we had a big collision out of the North defenders. But regardless, they get the stop and force fourth down.
0: And both North players on their feet. Wappelhorst was one of those that was a part of the collision. So South will punt it away.
1: Not a lot of punts from the South team today. I can't even remember them punting, really. Merrick Johnson looks like he's going to do the punting here for that South team. I think they punted once or twice.
0: And this will be their second of the game. They had one other punt to start this second half on their opening drive. And
1: he's been getting some friendly rolls off his punts, that's for sure. But still going to be good field position. Right at 6 minutes left in this game for the North offense.
0: Brandon Axemit, Kurt Frenzen, and Dave Greek with you here on News Channel Nebraska for the 68th annual Nebraska Shrine Bowl. 14-7 your score on the Northeast Nebraska Highline scoreboard. Glad that you're with us. The South took a 14-point lead into halftime. The North has made it a game here in the second. Scored with about 30 seconds.

0: Seconds to play in the third, and they've come up with a couple of defensive stops here to give themselves now a second opportunity to tie things up here. Ethan Beachy, the one who has scored for the North. He did it on a 36-yard touchdown run. And Benish finding a crease to run through. It's 11 yards.
1: So they run a little misdirection, a little window dressing with Thomas Secchi. They're going to send him in motion and bring him back out in a little arc motion and then a little inside handoff counter play. And they do a nice job of getting inside that. So Timmerman really patient on that counter run and gets some really positive yardage.
0: This time, play action to Benish, and that was behind the wide receiver, but we have a flag in the defensive backfield. They're trying to get it to Isaiah Wyatt.
1: That's going to be on the defense. They're going to get pass interference over here on the back half of the defense for the South, so going to be a positive play for the North here.
0: A 15-yard penalty and a first down. The North marching forward. That puts the ball on the 30.
1: That O-line, Raby, Meyer, Gall, Swoboda, Boat right now in for the North. They've got great field position. They've had a couple positive runs. You got some big hosses in there. You want to keep trying to get some positive yards on the ground and then mix in a shot play here or there.
0: Beachy looked like a broken play, Coach, and he just had to get what he could.
1: Well, I'll tell you, the Elijah Guts from Lincoln East is a really nice football player, and he has got upfield. Grayson Boat does a nice job of pressing him up a little bit and gives Beachy a chance to step up. Unfortunately, the backside then collapses, and they are able to get a sack on that player, get a tackle right at the line of scrimmage.
0: Second down and 9, 5 minutes to go. Design keeper for Beachy. It took about 3 South defenders to finally slow him down, but he gets 5.
1: He is a tough kid. You know, you don't have a lot of quarterbacks can run between tackles like Beachy can. He's really strong. Explosive player, and he was really close. I know they ended up getting 2 or 3 guys there, but I thought for a split second he might bust that for even a bigger gain. But nonetheless, it brings up 3rd and manageable for them. They've got a big play coming here for them.
0: Secchi gets the handoff, and that was read right away. No gain.
1: So just an inside zone play for Thomas Secchi, and he's done a really good job over his career running some of that inside zone. Unfortunately, for him, they kind of dented the offensive line that time. He had to bounce it a little bit. So it's going to bring up a 4th and a long 2 here.
0: North obviously having to go for it.
1: As a Shrine Bowl fan, I want them to get this. Now, if you're a South fan, obviously you want to stop, but I want to see this game go down to the wire.
0: And Beachy, he's going to try to run. He's met and taken down. Great defensive play. That was Rhody Hill flying in there.
1: He's made a couple big stops in the open field. He's done that 2 different times. He's a nice-looking football player. Again, going to Morningside, first team All-State. He's a piano and guitar guy, Brandon, it says in our
0: there
1: fun facts over here off to the side. And I'll tell you what, he definitely was in tune there as he got downhill and made the big stop right now for the game for their team. This game is not over yet. A couple first downs, and it could be. North needs to get a stop here right away.
0: To your point, the North does have all 3 timeouts.
1: Well, they're going full house. 2 tight ends, 3 backs in the backfield, and they're just running off tackle right now. So Coach Offer is going to try and get this clock milk down as much

0: much as he possibly can. They are going heavy personnel, so they've got their big backs in the backfield. Stolpe from Aurora's in there. Number 43, Merrick Johnson, is going to be a lead back. And then they've got Marcus Nelson back there, dotting the I in that pistol. And so they've got two tight ends, two big backs, and they're going to try and get as much yardage as they can here, try to get this under 2 minutes.
1: High snap. And it's completed. Right. Okay, they said he went out of bounds, but my goodness, what a play, Coach. Break that down.
0: Well, I just got done saying they're going to try and get this clock milk under 2 minutes, and Coach Opler says, now we're going to run play action pass out of heavy personnel, and we're going to get our tight end downfield a little bit, and we're going to throw the ball to him, and we're going to take a big chance. So bad snap. They end up shaking loose off the bat snap, kind of a broken play, and they are able to get the first down just right at 2 minutes here.
1: Nolan Asher made the catch, and I thought for a second they called him out of bounds, but it was no clock stop for the first down. So clock continues to run. The North, though, with three timeouts. At this point, you can't let them get another first down. If you want to get the ball back, there's about five from Nelson.
0: And we get a timeout here, Brandon.
2: Tackled by Kevin Ruskin.
1: All comes down to this. Has been a fun Shrine Bowl, as it always is. The North trying to get the ball back to have one last chance. Defense will have to bow up.
0: Well, they've had their opportunities in the second half. They've had some good field positions that... The worst field position they've had from the entire game, they went ahead and drove 99 yards down for a score. And then they've had a couple other opportunities where they've had shorter field and just couldn't get in sync on a couple of plays. The closest one was in the corner of the end zone on the northeast side over here, with just off the fingertips. Otherwise, we would have had a tie game. That was on fourth down. But with that being said, the South has really done a nice job of making them earn everything on offense. That South defense has played really well. And the South offense has made enough plays in the second half to extend some drives, keep that offense off the field. They haven't scored, but, again, they haven't done anything that's really, you know, been disastrous. They had the one interception over there on the edge of the defense. Did a great job picking that off and returning a little ways. But other than that, they've really played pretty air-free football.
1: Second down and six. Coach, how do you go about defensively trying to make sure you don't give up a first down here? What do you need to do?
0: Well, you got to shut down the middle first, and then hopefully it bounces a little bit. And then that's what you don't want to have happen. You want to try and bounce a play and string it out as much as you possibly can. Usually it's going to be a downhill run. If it's a perimeter edge play, you just got to run to the football, and hopefully you're going to play strong enough where you can get the stop. Unfortunately for that North, they just weren't able to do that there. Unfortunately for the South, they did exactly the way the play was designed. And Marcus Nelson doing what Marcus Nelson does is run downhill. And he did a great job of breaking a nice little run there to get that first down.
1: Odds significantly against the North now. Play clock at five. And Nelson, look out. Bounces it outside. Heads up play to go down in bounds.
0: And we got a veteran football player, definitely, right? He don't want to run out of bounds and stop that clock. He gets the yardage he needs, and he tries to go down the best he can in bounds there. Nice run by him.
1: Two of his biggest runs of the day as he nears 20 carries. He's just been a workmanlike performance. Hadn't broken off a ton of big ones until when they mattered most, but did the damage that he needed to do.
0: Going to get a well-deserved ice bath, I hope, after this game tonight. He's going to be a little bit sore. I'm sure he's not in that mid-season, you know, I guess, calloused phase. I would tell our running backs, you need to get a little more calloused over the course of the season. And so I'm sure he's tired, a little bit sore, and looked like it a little bit on that run with 40 seconds left.
1: And we can't forget he started the scoring with that pass. Pitch to Nelson. Nelson chucks it up for about a 50-yarder to Bryce Lakers. That was way back in the first.

0: He's had one heck of a game. As the South, very much looking like they'll come out victorious 14-7 in this one. We have a timeout on the field. We'll take a quick one as well. We'll come back and wrap things up here from Kearney. 14-7, South leads.
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0: All right, welcome back. South team getting ready to put this one on ice. Here at the Nebraska Shrine Bowl. Victory formation.
2: Well, the best formation in football if you're the winning team, and it's the most helpless feeling if you're on the other side. And I don't care if it's a Shrine Bowl. I don't care if it's a regular season game. I don't care if it's a playoff game.
3: Final timeout.
2: Whatever
3: of the
2: it
3: game.
2: May be. Two definitely different feelings on the side of that formation. But I thought both teams really played outstanding second half. And, you know, I think the North really could have went into a shell. They came out, fired up, and really did a nice job making a game here in the second half. Had their opportunities, just couldn't get it done. And, again, hats off to that South team. Coach Offer's team really executed a high level, especially in the first half. I thought they were really in sync, really locked in and the game plan, and just did a great job executing both offense, defense, and special teams.
0: Well, Coach, as this one pretty much comes full circle one more time to remember, yes, it's about the game. It's wanting to win, but like you hear all week, like you hear in the build-up to this game, it's more than that. It's for the cause. It's for the relationships. These players will remember this week, this experience, and their teammates for the rest of their lives, some of them becoming lifelong friends because of this experience.
2: Yeah, honestly, within the last year, I've texted different players that I had the opportunity to coach back in 14. I communicated with a couple this year from the 22 or 21 Shrine Bowl team, communicated guys of the 23 team. So I had an opportunity to coach in three of these. They're very special memories, memories these kids will never forget, and just very fortunate to still be a part of it up here in the broadcast booth with you, Brandon.
0: Well, it was an absolute pleasure as the clock officially hits zero. Your final score in the 68th annual Nebraska Shrine Bowl, 14-0. The South, or 14-7 rather, the South team gets the victory over the North. An entertaining game all around, and we're not done here just yet. Stay with us. We'll be back with our post-game show. We'll hear from Coach Opfer. We'll hear from our offensive and defensive MVPs. And we'll also recap all of the action with our top play segment. Stay with us. Your final here in Kearney, 14-7 South.
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15: My name is Autumn Murphy. I'm from Spalding, Nebraska. God is always there for you no matter what. 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I've broke my arm 9 times since then. And I feel like God has really helped me get through that. And I just had a total reconstructive elbow transplant from a donor.

0: and God had a perfect match for me. It's just something I'm really grateful for.
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1: 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Dave Greek's wrangling up our players of the game and head coach. So while he does that, let's take another look at our upcoming broadcast on NCN. 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Then the very next day, we're in Valentine for the Nebraska High School Rodeo Association State Rodeo Finals. 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A couple of weeks off before our next broadcast, and it's parade season. Homestead Day's Parade in Beatrice, Oddfellows Day Parade in Norfolk on the 4th of July, and Ralston Independence Day Parade later that day on the 4th of July, celebrating Independence Day. So, Coach, I see that we have one of our players wrangled up by Dave, as we also would like to remind you to be aware of and follow, like, subscribe if you haven't to any and all of these. 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We will have this thing posted, and it actually was live on YouTube, so if you wanted to go back now and rewatch everything this instant, you could. But we put all of our sports broadcasts and streams to our YouTube channel as well. We have seen some of these stats, Coach, and we don't want to give it away yet because Dave is about to have our first defensive MVP, but impressive stuff by the two people we'll be talking to, and very rewarding and deserving of their MVP honors that they've been given.
2: Well, I love to see when effort gets rewarded, and both these kids gave tremendous effort today.
1: All right. Dave has our defensive MVP for the South. Dave, we turn it to you.
3: Nebraska, stand up. Rody Hill from Hershey.
4: Yes, sir.
3: How you feeling right now?
4: Hey, I feel great. You know, adrenaline's up. Had a great game. South on top. I mean, can't be better.
3: You were making a lot of plays defensively. What put you in the right spot at the right time to get in there and get a lot of tackles?
4: I mean, you know, it's a team game. D-line was doing a lot of work. Had a lot of linebackers flying around to give me the opportunity. Showed myself off in practice. Got the opportunity to, you know, put myself in those positions to make those plays. Got a, you know, we called it dime special play set that allowed me to really show my talents. You know, team game. It's the other 10 people on the field that makes it happen.
3: You also got to do this in front of Papa, who's right here.
4: Yes, sir.
3: How cool is that for you, isn't it? Personal experience.
4: That's cool. I mean, that's awesome. Those are my grandparents. Mm-hmm. You know, to see them here is awesome. They show up, you know, every time I got something going on, games, big game like this, they're here watching me. To be able to show out in front of them and, you know, do what I know I can do, it's a wonderful opportunity.
3: You also got the chance to put Mason up in the air
4: after
3: you guys got the victory.
4: Yeah.
3: He was your co-captain. What did it mean to be able to do that and to be able to participate for the kids?
4: Yeah, you know, that was really, that's a huge part of this. It's way more than a game. You know, it's kind of cliche, but really throughout my week here, I've realized that. Hearing the heartfelt stories, it really opens your eyes. Mason is a wonderful kid, and he deserves the world. But to be able to go out there and represent South and Mason, and, you know, be able to lift him up on top of the world. You know, he deserved it all. I mean, you know, I love that kid to death. I don't even know him. I've talked to him a couple of times. That's why I came here, you know, for that moment right there.
3: That was really special. I consider you a ball hawk, so you and I are going to go track down Cannon Allen.
4: Yes, sir.
3: And coach.
4: Yes, sir.
3: You down for it?
4: Let's do it.
3: We'll be right back after this.
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11: 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It is so beautiful.
12: 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I always tell them Starter Hamel. I love it.
11: Yeah, we would definitely recommend Starter Hamel.
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11: We have a wedding band to buy. So.
10: We do, yes. The wedding bands. We'll be back for that.
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15: We have tracked down the offensive player of the game, the MVP, Cannon Allen from Aurora. The name might sound familiar. No, he's not a biological sibling to Austin. You're nope. A cousin.
16: Cousin, yep. Not as tall as him either, but.
15: Few are. I might have that going for me. Hey, you had 5 catches, 68 yards. We'll call it the game-winning touchdown because technically it was, even though it was in the second quarter. What were you able to do out there?
16: Yeah, I mean, it was great. We have some of the best coaches in the state coaching us, and then everyone else around him, the line, the QB that can put it on me, it's pretty simple when all I have to do is catch it. So it was great. I'm glad I got to compete. So,
15: what did it mean to be able to be a part of this week from the beginning, moving in on Sunday, till right here in this moment when you're the MVP?
16: Yeah, I mean, it was so impactful the whole week, learning about Mason's story and even all of them. It was just, I'm very grateful for the opportunity, and I'll take it for the rest of my life.
15: You said Mason, you guys got to put him up on the shoulders after the victory today. He was one of the captains. What was that experience?

0: It's like with him and those interactions.
1: Oh, it was so good. Seeing him throw the ball back and forth to us, seeing all the joy in his face really just brought a smile to my face when I can come out here and play the greatest game on turf.
0: What is next for you in your college football career?
1: I'll be playing here at UNK, so kind of got a little familiarity here, and it'll be good. I'm excited.
0: What are you going to bring to the Lopers?
1: They're another receiver, hopefully. Just make big plays like I always do.
0: Cannon Allen, the offensive MVP for the Nebraska Shrine Bowl. Congratulations, bud. Hey, where's Coach Opfer? We still don't know. We're looking for him. We're going to get him, and then we're going to come back with Coach Opfer.
1: Yeah.
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3: Welcome back. Dave's tracking down Coach Opfer. While he does, we're going to go to our top plays of the game here on the 68th Annual Nebraska Shrine Bowl. Let's jump right in. 68th Annual Nebraska Shrine Bowl, a beautiful hot day in Kearney, Nebraska. North taking on the South. Kickoff 4:01 Central. We go to the first quarter. Opening drive of the game, Coach, for the North. Saw some defense from the South. INT by Christensen.
4: Yeah, just a great play on the ball. Did a nice job attacking it, reeling it in, and a big play to start the game for their defense.
3: That was Nate Christensen for Scott. Then you have the trick play on the ensuing possession. The pitch to the running back, Nelson, throwing it over the top to Bryce Lakers, 50-plus yards. South's on the board.
4: Yeah, they did a great job executing it. Right before that, it was a big steady diet of Nelson running the ball, and then he did a nice job of pulling up and throwing the ball there and getting a touchdown.
3: Second quarter, Merrick Johnson. It was him and Nelson with the running duties. Johnson had 7 carries, 25 yards. Give him that stiff arm as well, just showing you the physical nature of the game we saw out here today.
4: Yeah, top-end players, all of them are tough and just throws a really tough, stiff arm out there on perimeter.
3: And Derek Tongis of Ashland Greenwood, he was 5 for 8, including this pass, 2. Our offensive MVP, Cannon Allen, 35 yards. That made it 14-0 South in the second quarter.
4: Yeah, he doesn't need much space. He got some there and definitely took advantage of it.
3: Allen representing the Aurora Huskies. Now you have Knudsen sacked at the end of the second quarter. South or North defense playing tough there. It's 14-0 heading into halftime. The North defense knew they needed to make plays in the third quarter to stay in it, and that they did. There is a sack by Coy Verbka of Shelby Rising City.
4: Yeah, just a great job getting off his block and getting to the ball. Tough play for the South, and the North took advantage of it.
3: Elkhorn North's Ethan Beachy. This was a 99-yard drive capped off by this play on fourth down, Coach. That is a gamer doing gamer-like things.
4: Yeah, he did a great job just stepping up in the pocket and then accelerating, broke a couple tackles, got down the sideline and made a game of it.
3: Beachy was 5 for 11, 68 yards, including 88 yards on the ground on 16 carries. We head to the fourth, 14-7. North trying to get back into things, and this would help. A pick off of the tip drill, INT for Wyatt Jelinek of Raymond Central. The North having a chance to get back into it.
4: Great job breaking on the ball, and they got the North in business then.
3: But the South defense would be too much. They would get the ball back, and it would be Marcus Nelson icing things for this game. He had 20 total carries, 70 yards, including that passing touchdown. The South holds on, keeps the North at bay. Your final score, 14-7 South. With that, we have found Coach Opfer. Dave Greek is standing by. Let's go down field side one last time.
0: It's head coach Jamie Opfer. Coach, you're celebrating.
5: Absolutely.
0: What's the big deal here?
5: Yeah, I mean, you think about the amount of work and the time that you put in, that the kids put in. It starts with just the nomination process and finding the right type of kids that'll do things the right way. And then you put in an offense, and it never looks good early. Never looks good early. So we had our challenges early on, but we knew the defense. We knew the defense was going to play well. We knew we had the ball hawks over there. And they were able really to give us the opportunity to win the game.

0: Just with their ability to kind of a lot of fourth down stops that were huge, absolutely huge for us. So credit to the D. Offense was just able to do enough to get the win.
1: You guys had a couple penalties on the first drive. That wasn't great, but you got figured out, got a nice interception. And then offensively, we had a trick play for a touchdown. Marcus

0: threw it early. And it, you know, it's not the typical down and distance that you do that, but I felt good about it going in, and thank goodness he put it on the you know, on the spot for him.
1: That's also why it works so well, because it's not the typical spot, no one's looking for it.
0: Yeah.
1: You said basically coming into the game you were going to go 70-30 run, and you score on two passing touchdowns. Explain that.
0: Yeah, they were pinching things for us, which is kind of gumming up our run game that we wanted to go to. So we went to a lot of boot game, whether boot game or sprint out protection, stuff like that, where we could get the edge, kind of run pass for the quarterback. And then, you know, Cannon Allen and Jack Fanalek, and we have some wide receivers that are just phenomenal, phenomenal players. So just, man, throw it up and give them a chance. So lucky to get those in.
1: I know you had said when you first got the call, you had to ask yourself if you were worthy of being a Shrine head coach.
0: Yeah.
1: The week's behind you now. The game's over. Where do you stand?
0: I still don't feel like I'm worthy, you know what I mean, to be completely honest, to be a Shrine coach, because, you know, there's a lot of coaches that do it better than me, a lot of coaches that are, you know what I mean, that put it all together a little bit better than me. Just lucky, very, very lucky to have amazing assistant coaches and amazing players, and just able to do enough to get the win.
1: Coach, congratulations. It meant a lot to everybody that was partaking in it, and I'm sure it meant a lot to you.
0: Absolutely. Love this team and love this group of coaches. It kind of gets to be a family bond after a little while, and it was certainly a blast.
1: The South is victorious 14-7 over the North at the 68th annual Nebraska Shrine Bowl. We're going to wrap it up here at Ron and Carol Cope Stadium on News Channel Nebraska after this.
2: Thank you, Dave, and congratulations to the entire South team for their victory, and our offensive and defensive players of the game brought to you by Buffalo County Fair. Embrace adventure at the 2026 Buffalo County Fair. Coach, we got a minute to wrap things up. Overall final thoughts from what we saw here today.
3: Well, first off, Coach Offer is way too humble. That's one of the best high school coaches in the state of Nebraska. What he did with his team at Seward this year and the adversity he faced in taking the eventual state champion Waverly down to the wire speaks to how good of a coach he is. But hats off to both coaching staff and all the players that were involved here. The Shriners, great job putting on a great show for the fans. And News Channel Nebraska, Brandon, you always do a great job. And just I really appreciate the opportunity to play a small part in this special day.
2: 14-7, the final. That'll do it here from Ron and Carol Cope Stadium. Special shout-out to our terrific, terrific production team, Danny Alvarado, Paul Hires, Connor Luby, our amazing camera operators, bringing you these shots of the amazing football game we got to see here today in Kearney, Nebraska. North versus South, dancing clowns, touchdowns, great defense, high school football in the summer. Everything wraps up here at UNK with a 14-7 victory for the South. Stick with us on News Channel Nebraska all summer long. More all-star football coming your way, but for now, we will sign off from Kearney with the 68th annual Nebraska Shrine Bowl.
4: Let's take a look at our top moments from today here at Burke Stadium. The 2026 State Track and Field Meet, Classes C and D on Saturday. Celebrate, because you're winning. That's the 1600. Cale Garrett, Medicine Valley, going back-to-back in the 1600. He's the state champ. Class D girls 300-meter hurdles. That's Abigail Spargo setting a new state and meet record, 43.23 seconds. An incredibly dominant performance for Dundee County Stratton. Not to be outdone, 300 hurdles in Class C, Cale Johnson of Wakefield sliding in safely with a new state and meet record, 37.93, his time. Class C 200, Hazel Harburg wrapping up her brilliant career with another meet record, 23.88 seconds, set multiple meet and state records at her time here, wrapping up a brilliant career for Kearney Catholic. 4x400-meter relay, another record in Class D, another record for Dundee County Stratton. Clara Spargo getting DCS across with a new state and meet record, almost 4 minutes flat in the 4x4. Class C 4x4, another record, a three-peat for Westholt, the Huskies. 355.68, they set a new meet and state record. Bishop Newman would have set a new

0: state record as well in second place with a 357.2. 4x4 in boys. Class D, Dundee County Stratton slamming the door on the team standings with their victory from the top spot in the 4x4. And in Class C, the 4x400-meter relay as well would wrap things up for the day with Grand Island Central Catholic legging out a win. State champs in the 4x4. As for your team standings, this was all about Western Nebraska today. Class D, the Wausau Vikings from Northeast Nebraska, did enough to take runner-up. They clinched that spot with their performance in the 4x4, but Dundee County Stratton goes back-to-back in Class D, winning their second straight team title. Class C girls, Bishop Newman takes home the runner-up trophy. Cavaliers, an impressive performance, but nobody more impressive than Kearney Catholic. Stars get the three-peat in Class C, another dominant performance out of Buffalo County. Class D, Anselmo Myrna, the Coyotes, make the long trek east, get a runner-up performance in Class D, while Dundee County Stratton goes back-to-back. Dundee County Stratton, the first school to go back-to-back in both girls and boys since Kearney in 1995 and 96. Class C, Battle Creek, they had a fourth place finish in the 4x4. That clinched a runner-up trophy for them, but it's Chase County winning their third state title in the last 4 years. The Longhorns, your champs in Class C. Let's take a look at some of those remarkable athletes in our top plays from today. Classes A and B, a dozen new records set at Burke Stadium in Omaha for Classes A and B, the 2026 Nebraska High School State Track and Field Meet. 10 new records were set in Class B, including Emma Stephenson of Waverly, who wins the 800 in 207.88, setting a new record there. Not to be outdone, how about the 4x1 in Class B? New records set there on the girls' side by Bennington and Gretna, in fact. Boys 4x1 in Class B. Gretna E sets a new state and meet record. Seward finished in second. They would have set a new record as well, but it's Gretna East getting the win. The Griffins celebrating a new record. 110-meter hurdles, Class B boys. That's Braxton Badman from Waverly. Get used to that name. You're going to be hearing it a lot. Sets a new meet record, 13.95 in the 110. Girls Class B 100-meter dash, Mia Cushing from Elkhorn edges out the field, 11.93, a new state and meet record for the Antlers. Great run by the sophomore. 300-meter hurdles, this was an incredible performance by Addie Darnell of Auburn, set a new meet and state record in qualifying in the 100-meter hurdles, set another record in the 300 as well. She was the gold medal winner in both. Boys 200-meter dash in Class A, Evan Swoboda of Norfolk crossing the finish line first. He won two gold medals, also the winner in the 400. If it weren't for the wind, it would have been a new record. We go to the 4x400-meter relay, Class A girls. Omaha Marion ends up getting the win. They jump from third to first over the final leg to win the 4x4. On the boys' side, the 1600-meter relay, not much excitement, but Blair setting a new record. That's exciting. 3 minutes, 19 and 55 seconds. Daggett the anchor leg, and then Bell West holds off Creighton Prep to win the 4x4 in Class A.
1: A pair of 13-win teams closing out the regular season, or nearing that. Last game of the regular season for Lincoln Lutheran. Wayne has one tomorrow, their home finale. And it's the visitors who get going early. That's Paxson Suits going the opposite direction. He drives in the first run of the game with a single. Gavin Anderson, the senior starting pitcher on senior day. This one's heading towards the gap. Cut off, just a single. One run comes in on that. And it's a 3-0 lead for Lincoln Lutheran.

0: still at the plate. Lutheran is the second now in a 3-1 game. It kicks off of the shoe of the third baseman, Eightfield, and that leads to a couple of runs. The lead now 5-1 for Lincoln Lutheran. This is with Lutheran at the plate, not a foul ball, and it grazes the mitt of the catcher, allowing a 6-1 lead. But Wayne not going to go down without a fight. Base knock right up the gut, and that leads to a run. The Blue Devils were able to get single run scratch across in the first, the third, and the fourth. Here's another one. A late decision to break to the plate, but a run nonetheless for Easton Endicott, scoring on that base hit, or on that fielder's choice, rather. Lincoln Lutheran at the plate and trying for some insurance. They get that. It's a deep blast. Gavin Cornell lifts off to left center field, his second home run of the game. And this would prove to be a critical run. We head to the bottom of the sixth inning. Wayne trailing by 4 runs, but they're going to get a hold of some here. Big hit. It's 4 straight singles. That one from Gavin Anderson, knocking in a run. And another hard hit ball. That goes through the left side of the infield and plates one more. So Wayne charging back into this game. They chase the starting pitcher, Cruz Fiddler, from it, now facing Colton Porchy. And some more luck for the Blue Devils. They get a sacrifice fly. Drew Reinhardt drives in this run, and it's 7-6. It was Porchy getting the flyout to end that side. It was Lincoln Lutheran threatening in the top of the seventh, didn't get a run, and Porchy sends down the Wayne side in order in the bottom of the seventh to finish it off with a 7-6 win in an entertaining ball game.
1: Well, Coach Logan Ryan of Lincoln Lutheran joins me. Coach, exciting ball game there. Your team led the entire way, but it got a bit tight there at the end. What did you see from your group that allowed them to close it out?
2: Yeah, we knew coming in this was going to be a bit of a dogfight. Wayne's a very talented program. They got a lot of really good players, and their coach was excellent. And we kind of knew that it was going to be an inning-by-inning thing. And we did a really good job of just staying in the moment, not letting things get too big, and just being able to finish that out is big for us.
1: And it helps when you get out to that 3-0 lead. What allowed that big first inning to happen?
2: Yeah, we had a rough game yesterday, and we talked about just jumping on them early and just being ready to go first pitch fastball. And so we hunted early, and we got some guys on and some good things happening. And that just kind of has to be the motto for our team, is just be able to jump on them early and crush fastballs. And we did a good job of that today.
1: Well, this team has big aspirations for what's to come. This is your final regular season game of the season. What's the mentality of this group heading into district tournament play?
2: Yeah, we have a good week of practice ahead of us in spring with all the games, and it's a short amount of time. We don't always get to practice much, so we're excited for that. And just prepping for districts. We got some good teams in there that we must scout, be ready for, and most importantly, just stay on us and do the little things well and go have fun in districts and see what happens from there.
1: Well, it was Cruz Fiddler who got you guys going. He was your starting pitcher. He had hits in his first 2 plate appearances. What did you like from Cruz today?
2: Cruz is just a competitor. He's battled an arm thing, and he's finally coming back to fashion a little bit. And I know regardless of who we're playing, when Cruz is on the mound, that he's going to compete and he's going to give us a chance. And so he's an ultimate competitor. Love coaching him. He's just a great kid, and I'm privileged to be able to coach him. So,
1: well, thanks, Coach. Congrats on the win.
2: Thank you. Thank you very much.
1: Cruz, congratulations. You got the win today. Let's start with your performance on the mound. What was your mindset heading in and playing a road game against the Blue Devils?
3: Yeah, I knew they were going to be a good hitting team, so I just came in wanting to attack them and get first pitch strike every time and let my defense work, and so that worked.
1: I think it was the first pitch of the game. You're the leadoff hitter, right? Yeah. You smacked it right back up the middle. What's your mindset when you step up to the plate to lead things off?
3: Yeah, I'm always thinking that they're going to give me a first pitch fastball, so I'm always ready for the first pitch, and I got it right where I wanted it, so I just put it up the middle.
1: It took some grit for this team. You know, a little bit of action there in the sixth to make it a one-run game. What about this team allows you to come away with close victories?
3: Yeah, we all want to win every game, and it's nice to know that when I go out, I have somebody behind me that will throw strikes and get the job done and just overall really compete. So
1: the district tournament's up next. You got to win here to get back on the winning path heading to the postseason. What is it about this group that's going to get you through the district tournament and into that state tournament and beyond?
3: Just staying within ourselves, not getting too high or too low, just staying.

0: within ourselves and going out and competing and doing what we do best.
1: Well, Cruz, congrats on the win. Best of luck in the postseason.
0: Thank you. Appreciate it.
2: 60 degrees, breezy, sun in and out, clouds in and out all day long here at Lawson Park. We start here in the bottom of the first. Bunting in the game's first run was Zach McKellos. And I tell you what, looking back on this one, that was a way that a lot of things transpired today, was getting aboard via the bunt, maybe a walk. Just any way you could get aboard was a big deal. We head to the fourth. Guess what it was again? Another bunt. This time, Quentin Hibbert, who had a pretty bad bunt at one point that led into a fielder's choice back earlier in the game. Got that one down to score a run. Here's a nice play. Nifty throw to second. The throw over to first. Skips over the bag. Everybody's safe. And that brings in another run for the Blue Jays. 2-1. Blue Jays get the go-ahead run. Head to the bottom of the fourth here. Back to the top of the order. This one swung on. Line to shortstop. Bryson Burt. That one looked like it was heading for the alley, robbing McKellos of possible extra bases. Bryson Burt makes the play. Swung on into left field, tagging up from third here, coming in to score to tie the ball game. Both runs scored in regulation innings belong to Cy Doing. That one coming on a sacrifice to right field. 3-2 count here. This one cut on, knocked down at second base. Thrown over to first, bobbled. They go home with the run. Incoming in to score on that play was Hibbert, and we're tied at three. This one up and out of the zone. The throw over to the second base bag is late. Skips into center field. You got a runner in scoring position here for the Blue Jays. And there it is. That would load the bases after an intentional walk, and Hibbert gets the game-winning run via an RBI walk. And I tell you what, it just was a strange day here at Lawson Park that allowed those runs to come across. We head to the late innings. Bottom of the 12th. Popped up, hit into left field, playable, and that's the ball game. Evan Harstick flies out, and Seward wins it 4-3. Dog pile, maybe out of relief that this one's finally over, in celebration as well, picking up the 18th victory of the season for the Blue Jays.
3: Welcome back to Waverly, where the Seward Blue Jays prevail, outlast the Vikings, winning this one in extra innings, 12 extra innings at that, joined now by head coach Brock Anderson. What are your initial thoughts? I can't count how many times our play-by-play guy said, this one has a little bit of everything.
4: Hey, this was a crazy game. Again, we knew it was kind of the start of postseason here. We knew we were going to be in for a really good battle. Like we were talking earlier, two lefties just going at it. Just heavyweight fight. They punch, we punch. Again, it had everything. And again, unfortunately, you know, got to have a winner. I'm glad it was us. But outstanding game, outstanding game.
3: What was going through your mind there late in the game? I think it was the bottom of the seventh where Waverly battled back, somehow got a base runner on third base and was able to get him across there. Your outfield was playing in, got it over him, but you guys regrouped.
4: Yeah, no, the wind was blowing in. And so, again, that's our positioning. And that kid put a great swing on, hit it hard. So you credit them. But, again, just kind of stay calm, don't stress, and just – keep doing your job. That's what we talk all the time about. Just do your job and trust your teammates, and we'll be in a good spot when we're done. So
3: we'll talk about your starting pitcher, but I want to take a minute here to talk about your reliever. Burner did a fantastic job, Quinn, coming in and shutting things down, just kind of staying the course.
4: Yeah, Quinn. Quinn's had that job a long time. He knows, we know what we're going to get out of Quinn when he comes in. He's going to throw strikes and be able to mix pitches. So we were comfortable right when Declan was done. We knew QB was going to come in and get the job done. So outstanding job.
3: And what does a game like this for you guys, you know, really do for your confidence? Going on the road, knocking off a rival in this type of fashion.
4: Again, we just talk about just play baseball, have fun. But again, it just sets you up for the next. I told him in the huddle, that's district final baseball. That's state baseball. High level. It just comes down to one mistake here or there, one big hit there. And like I said, we were lucky to be on the right side of that one. So very proud of the boys.
3: And we're dancing around it. Let's hear about, what do you have to say about the player of the game, Declan Lindau? 11 strikeouts, pitched 8 innings, got you guys into the extra innings, that extra frame there, still shut him down.
4: Yeah, no, Declan's, he's been huge for us all year long, whether it's on the mound or in the outfield. But yeah, his place is

0: on the mound, and we feel really good every time he's going to pitch, and he gives us a great chance to win. So very, very glad he's on our side.
1: Thank you for your time. Congratulations, Coach.
0: Thank you very much.
1: Game, Declan Lindau, full game, more than a full game, got that extra frame there in the eighth, a career high or season high, 11 strikeouts. What was working for you there out on the mound? You can't say everything. That's just an easy answer.
2: My fastball was really dialed today, really fast. Curveball, it's just working. Everything was working. God made everything work for me today, so I just really appreciate everything he's given me.
1: What was your mindset, especially when you started getting in the latter half of the game? Because it really felt like a pitcher's duel, two big left-handers going at one another, you know, setting them up, setting them down, and then you get into that extra inning.
2: Mindset was just to kind of fill the zone up and, you know, let my defense play, because it's not all about me. They made some great plays today too, and I just, yeah.
1: I asked Coach, I'm going to ask you, you're doing a great job with the balance there. I think we're up to about five or six hats now. What was your thought process as it got into the extra innings and you really had to lean on your defense and you had to hand the ball off there to your bullpen?
2: I didn't really put much thought into it. I just thought, you know, we got one of the best defenses in the state. I think I trust them fully with my heart, and, you know, yeah.
1: I asked Coach, I'm going to ask you too, what does a win like this do for you guys late in the season? You're going down I-80 just a little ways there, knock off a rival like Waverly. They battled back. They didn't make it easy for you.
2: It's huge for us. I mean, getting this wild card point boost to help us in the later season. And, yeah, I mean, it's just a huge game for us.
1: Congratulations. I'm going to let you go here. Impressive job before and after the game, during the game there. Way to go on the win.
2: Yeah, thank you.
3: Hack Tournament Championship on a windy but beautiful Wednesday evening in the capital city. Undefeated Lincoln Southeast taking on Lincoln Southwest. The Knights just defeated the Silverhawks 4 days ago, 2-0. Early on in this one, the Knights had the better opportunities and controlled the possession of the game in the first 5 minutes. Southwest back line deals with it, though, and the scoring, Conrad, opened up in the 19th minute. Messi Olawadi with the goal there.
4: Excellent technique, getting the topspin on that, and nearly impossible for a keeper to deal with.
3: Messi's status was in doubt, not even sure he was going to play, but play he did, and the difference he certainly made. Still 1-0 at this point. Decent chance by the Knights. Jaden Fullerton putting a shot on target. Not enough to bother Ebler there. It remains 1-0 late into this first half.
4: That's right. The Silverhawks spending a lot more time on the ball, challenging the opponents with some balls over the top that were hanging up in that wind. You saw one there that they nearly got on the end of. Here's Solano in with one of the better chances of the game. Chooses a difficult technique and a great chance and just puts the ball over the bar.
3: And so final moments of the half. Still 1-0 after Solano miss. That one not going to bother Ebler. We head to the second half. Southwest holding on to the 1-0 advantage. Coming out early in the second.
4: And it was mostly more of the same as we got into the second half. Southwest continuing to create chances. Once Southeast finally did get a foothold in the game, as we'll see, ball starting to come forward.
3: Ball searching for Solano on that occasion, but nice job by Sasho to deal with it, the wind blowing it right to him. But Southwest continuing to stay in control.
4: One of a few times here that Schroeder for the Silverhawks tried to sneak in. And here is the second goal for the Silverhawks. Solano taking advantage, seeing that the defender and the goalkeeper are not communicating well. They don't know who's going for the ball. He takes a chance on it, and it pays off in a big way, giving his team a two-goal lead on an empty net.
3: That came in the 59th minute, and then Southwest, who's been in this position so many times before, took control. Opportunities for the Knights few and far between as the clock ticked away. This was their best of the game, but an even better save by Ebler coming off the line.
4: Yep, the closest they came to drawing back within one goal in that second half, and seeing that save get made just set the table for this icing on the cake moment as Southwest solidifies a solid 3-0 lead and a stylish backflip to top it all off.
3: Coach Scheich with Lincoln Southwest as his Silverhawks just got the 3-0 victory over Lincoln Southeast. Coach, the fourth consecutive Hack tournament title. You lost to the Knights 4 days ago, 2-0. You reverse it and even added a goal this time around. What was the difference? What allowed you?

0: to get this result?
1: Just so proud of the boys' effort tonight. It was just the defensive work rate, really. We changed up our game plan a little bit, might have caused them a few issues. But again, just the ability for our guys to dig deep, believe in one another, just win every ball, every challenge, be calm under pressure. It was just, it was quite frankly a night and day difference between tonight and Saturday. So got us the result.
0: How big was that first goal from Messi Olawale, a player who, as of this morning, you thought wasn't going to play?
1: Yeah, we didn't think he was going to be available for us. And then before the match, he said, "Coach, I'm strapping up. I'm going for it." And I said, "Okay," in consultation with our trainers and his doctor and everything. So for him to just take that ball and drive forward and then just smash into the top left was incredible. He's such a special player for us and really set the tone and just gave us a lot of confidence the remainder of the game.
0: Taking it a step further, you go into halftime 1-0, and then you get the Solano goal about halfway through the second half to put it up 2-0. Talk about not only that goal, but then what did that do for the rest of the game state?
1: Yeah, I mean, at halftime, we you know, debated whether we should change anything up, but we said this is successful. So we continued on with the match plan that we had from the start, and keeper came out and missed, and the defender missed, and Miguel was there, and he stayed calm and wrapped his foot around it and just push it into the net, and it was a great goal. So being up 2-0 though, like with 20 remaining or how much time was left, I don't even remember, but you know, still the most dangerous league in soccer, right? Yeah, we just continue to push and play our game the rest of the match, and it we ended up getting another one.
0: Two-part question to wrap this up. First off, what does this victory do moving forward for your confidence and what you can accomplish this season? And then secondly, after that, tell me about Miguel, who we'll bring in next.
1: Sure. Yeah, I mean, this win's obviously huge for us in terms of wild card. Obviously, the big confidence boost. Southeast was the only remaining undefeated team this year, and they've been having a great season. We have so much respect for them, their players, and their coaching staff. But, yeah, I mean, we feel like this is our conference. This is our match. And so, again, I think it just helps us propel us forward into the postseason.
0: All right, and Miguel, yeah. What does he offer the team? You said you wanted a few more goals from him, only 3 along with 9 assists. He added one here today.
1: Yeah, absolutely. Miguel's just our talisman. He's the straw that stirs the drink for us. You know, the guys look to him for his leadership, being a senior and being on varsity all 4 years. And so, again, just his ability to create and bring his teammates into the play and then also score for himself is something that we're going to need down the line.
0: So. Coach, thank you for the time and best of luck moving forward.
1: I appreciate it.
0: Player of the game, Miguel Solano, with his 4th goal of the season, the 2nd goal of this contest. Miguel, first off, just walk me through that. What did you see? How were you able to find the back of the net on that play?
2: So I seen the ball and I seen the defender and the goalie kind of not communicating. So I was kind of just praying the ball would end up on my feet, kind of praying for a mistake. And obviously the pressure I applied gave me the ball and I just had to push it in. So.
0: Made it 2-0. You ultimately win 3-0. Coach just mentioned you're a 4-year varsity player, so 4 years in a row that Southwest has won this competition. What has that journey meant like for you, freshman, sophomore, junior, and now as a senior, bringing home this title?
2: You know, my freshman year, I didn't play much. I was kind of just observing, you know, learning the game. And then my sophomore year was kind of my breakout year. And me and my friend Mabas won the thing. We went to overtime. And then my junior year, I broke my foot, so I didn't want to. You know, my senior year had to end it off right.
0: And what does that mean? You know, Southeast, you guys are rivals a little bit. You give them their first loss of the season, and then, you know, you have momentum because they beat you just 4 days ago, but you flip the script. So what does that do for how you feel about what this team can accomplish this season?
2: You know, we didn't want to lose twice to our rivals, clearly. I mean, they're a good team, I think 11-0. So, you know, we didn't want to lose back-to-back, so we kind of came in with, like, a underdog mentality. So, yeah, we just showed grit. We all stayed together, fought to the end, and we got the job done.
0: Miguel, congrats. Best of luck moving forward.
2: Thank you.
3: 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It's the battle of Highway 81. Heartland Conference action, Maroon Cup, whatever you want to call it. It's a rivalry when Norfolk and Columbus do battle in any sport, including on the baseball diamond on a windy day in Norfolk. Still flashing some leather, though. Getting underneath the tag for the stolen base, Columbus manufacturing runs. That's Camden Gustafson getting under the tag. He would score on this RBI single. Columbus strikes first in the first inning. as the Discoverers get the lead thanks to Colin Rausch's RBI single there. More from Columbus. A blast into right.
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15: I'm placing the shed on pressure-treated 4x4s. The floor frame, made of 2x4s, will sit right on top. Next, I nail in floor joists every 16 inches. Since everything is pre-cut, things move along pretty quickly. Then I nail the joists to the 4x4s, level the frame, and begin putting the decking on top.

0: Floor is finished, got the decking on top. Now the next thing is to build the walls.
1: Since the new shed floor is both flat and level, it'll make the perfect surface on which to assemble the wall sections. These parts, too, are all pre-cut. All I have to do is nail. Once the framing's done, I start on the siding. I'm working alone today, and just about now, I'm starting to wonder how I'm going to get these wall sections up once they're put together.
2: Hey, Ron.
0: Hey, Peter. Hey, Alex. How you doing? Well, I like your wheels, buddy. Building a garden shed. And I'm glad you came along, because I've been putting this wall together. I had no idea how I was going to stand it up. Can you give me a hand?
2: Absolutely.
1: Well, I can always count on Peter to lend a hand when I need it. The same goes for his 5-year-old son, Alex. With the wall in position, I attach a simple brace to hold it upright. Alex, though, is not content just to carry the lumber. He wants hands-on tool time. With the wall braced, Peter nails it to the floor. Then it's on to number 2.
0: Yeah, think of the old barn raising. There we go. There you go. Good. Okay. All right. Now come down to me if you could. That's right. Good. Okay, Peter. All right. Number 3. Not too bad, huh?
3: No, this is good.
0: Come on down. All right, guys. I'd say we got ourselves a building.
1: We finish the nailing just as the sun's beginning to drop behind the trees.
0: Well, Alex, I think we'll call this a day. What do you say? Good job, man. Thank you very much.
3: Yeah.
0: Got 4 walls up. Put the roof up tomorrow. You gonna be around?
3: Sure will. I'll come by.
1: Today is roof day. I start by attaching 2x6s to the tops of the walls. Now this morning, at least, I'm on my own again. So I'll need some good advance planning to deal with the rafters. First, I set them in place upside down. Then flip them up 1 by 1 and toenail them into the 2x6s I just installed.

0: Well, it's really starting to look like a shed. Actually, a small barn. I like it. Now, with these rafters up, the next step for me is to start putting on the roof sheathing.
1: Right now, the rafters are being held in place only by the toenailing. But as soon as I attach this 5/8-inch sheathing, the whole roof assembly will become rock solid.

0: The gable ends come in two sections. I nail up the first one, install a cleat, then put up the other half. The trim, which is all pre-cut and primed, covers any remaining raw wood, unfinished surfaces, and joints. The shed door comes pre-hinged, but it's heavy and will be a bit awkward to hold in position. So Peter and I use a couple of adjustable clamps to jack it into place and secure it, while we fasten the hinge rail with nails and screws. Other trim pieces, like these cross braces, will add to the barn look of the shed.
1: That's it, that's teamwork, man.
2: Sure is.
1: Good job.
0: The simulated hayloft door adds another bit of interesting detail. Inside, I've got a little modifying to do. I start by removing a section of stud wall. Windows were an option for the shed, and I ordered two. I like the idea of letting in some additional light, and I think they'll add detail to the exterior and interest to what otherwise would be pretty plain walls. To install the windows, I need to first frame out what will be the window opening. Once that's complete, I bore from the inside out at all four corners. Then, insert a jigsaw into the holes and begin cutting away the siding. Well, I've got the opening. Now that inevitable moment of truth. Do I have a fit? I do. This tool caddy, also an option, simply screws onto the back wall of the shed. Since the roofing materials are not included in the kit, I picked them up from my nearby home improvement center. Nailing on the metal drip edge is the first step in roofing my building. We lay the first strip of roofing paper on top of the drip cap. Hammer tackers allow us to keep one hand free for holding as we staple. The second strip overlaps the first. This ensures that any water will run off the edge of the roof and not get underneath the paper. Although they may look intimidating, shingles are fairly straightforward to install. Again, I begin at the bottom, overlapping each course and staggering the seams. This pneumatic roofing nail gun, which can be readied, really speeds things up. Overhanging shingles are trimmed off using a utility knife. My shed came already primed, which makes painting a bit less time-consuming. And under the heading of window dressing, a bit of trim, shutters, and planter boxes. Finally, it's up on the rooftop, because no self-respecting barn would be complete without a cupola. This one, of course, is purely decorative. And a weather vane. After all, the guy's got to know which way the wind's blowing. Well, that pretty much does it. The tool caddy is going to take care of my rake and shovel storage, and I think I know how I want to use the inside.
3: Hey, you know, when you got a shed as good as this, it seems like kind of a waste to use it just for storing tools.
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19: 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It goes into this here, which is called the wand. And finally out the most important part, and that is the nozzle.
20: Let's talk about the nozzles. So each nozzle represents a different spray angle. For example, we've got an orange one here, which is 15 degrees, which is really intense cleaning. Green one here is 25 degrees, which is kind of for general purpose. And this white one is a 40 degree spray angle. Very gentle spray, really good for siding and windows and stuff. All right, well, the first step is to fill the reservoir tank with detergent specially made for pressure washers. Then connect the water supply to the water inlet. Of course, you want to make sure that the connection is really tight so there are no leaks. The next step is to connect the hose to the machine. Next, we want to connect the wand to the hose, and we have a simple screw-on connection here. Next, choose the nozzle that you're going to be using that will correspond with the cleaning task at hand. For an electric model like this, you'll need to make sure you plug it into an outlet that is protected by a GFCI. Turn on the water supply. Now it's time to start it up. Make sure that you test on a small area and just sort of get used to how the pressure washer feels and reacts as you pull the trigger. And start cleaning. A few things to remember. You want to make sure you maintain a safe distance, especially when you're first starting out. Move in slowly if more power is needed, but never start too close. keep the wand moving in a steady, even sweep. And use overlapping passes. And of course, make sure you don't hold the wand still over one spot, or you'll easily carve into the surface. Another tip is to make sure you work from the top to the bottom. This ensures dirt and grime flows downward onto unclean surfaces, not the other way around. Rinsing becomes so much easier and saves time versus having to re-clean. Here I am changing the nozzle to one that's much more gentle because I want to take off the cobwebs and just sort of clean the side of the house, and this siding is made of wood. So I'm going to stay far back and gently clean everything off.
19: 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We are done. Looks fantastic. 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I think there's only one thing left to do.
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2: When it comes to applying exterior stain, there are several options. A brush, painting pad, roller, or spray gun. Let's take a look at each.
3: When using a brush, it's best to pour the stain from the can into a smaller container. To load the brush, dip it into the stain, then slap it on the sides to distribute the material and remove any excess. Brush in the direction of the grain, working a section at a time and keeping the leading edge wet. One of the advantages of a brush is that it works the stain well into the surface. On the other hand, brushing is one of the more time-consuming methods of application. Getting into the grooves in this siding means turning the brush vertical. A painting pad is also a good application tool. In this case, pour the stain into a roller pan, saturate the face of the pad, then draw the pad over the pan ridges. Because of the pad's width and its ability to hold a considerable amount of material, it's speedier than the brush. Yet, like the brush, it works the paint thoroughly into the surface. Getting into grooves and other details, though, still requires some brushing. Using a roller to apply stains means choosing the best nap length, either 3/8 inch, 1/2 inch, or 3/4 inch. Generally speaking, the rougher the surface, the longer the nap. Rollers can hold quite a bit of paint and distribute it quickly. Again, work in smaller areas and keep the leading edge wet. One downside of a roller, though, is the need to back brush in order to ensure the stain is worked well into the surface. This goes quite quickly, though. You'll also need to brush in the details. Handheld airless paint sprayers can easily handle materials like this water-based stain. Try to keep the spray gun at a constant distance and move at a consistent speed. This unit can spray a pattern up to 12 inches wide, which makes it ideal for larger jobs like this. Here too, you'll need to back brush to make sure the stain is worked thoroughly into the surface.
2: Well, there you have it, four ways to apply exterior stain. Just pick the one you like best.
4: You know, after several years of use, a door latch can simply wear out, especially if it's in a high traffic area like

0: like this. Or maybe you just want to change your decor with a new latch. Whatever your reason, taking out an old latch and putting in a new one can really be done in just a few minutes. Maybe the hardest part of the job, as a matter of fact, is getting the old knob off. Now, what you need to find on some of these is what I call the magic button, located right here. Press it, and the doorknob pulls right off. Next, remove the trim ring by inserting a screwdriver in the small slot on the side and giving it a twist. Now, loosen or remove the two screws that hold the latch assembly in place and slip it out. Finally, remove the two screws that hold the latch bolt in place. Now, with everything out, we just reverse the process to put in the new latch. Well, there you go. 5 minutes of work and probably 15 years of use before you have to replace it again.
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1: He's nice.
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As luck would have it, I double-punched record on the chest cam during the catch of my biggest fish, and the battery died on the chest cam partway through the catch of my next biggest fish. But you'll still get a good look at each of those when we pulled out the main camera after the catches. Thanks for watching, and I hope you enjoy.

0: Big old walleye. 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
1: Nice 24-inch walleye.

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Holy crap. Got it. First bass of the trip, that might be close to 5. Beautiful, obese fish. 4 1/4 at only 17 1/2. 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

0: George.
1: 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That one was really shallow.
0: Tank.
1: Yeah. Stupid fat. .465, only 18 and a quarter inches. But if we get too far back there, the fish are gonna get spooky at the boat. No way. About the same size as the first one, little, maybe right between.
0: Yeah, I think it's a little smaller than that big
1: one. What the hell, dude?
0: Swallowed that.
1: Yeah, it did. Wow.

0: Yeah, there's more back there. Yeah, that's another good one.
1: Another chubby one.
0: Alright, I'm sitting it out the next 10 casts.
1: Sitting it out?

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5: Oh yeah.
6: Big boy.
5: Oh yeah. That's fat. That's pretty comparable to the first one, if not bigger.
7: That thing's so fat. Feisty.
8: Tank.
7: Awesome.
8: Let's get some more.
5: Oh my, that was dirt shallow. 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Yeah, another big one. 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

0: That may be the biggest crappie of my life, and that was hectic.
1: 2.00 on the scale. 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
0: Probably the biggest crappie in my life. 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

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I'm gonna get some pictures with it. It weighed 5.33, another pretty big one. Second one over five today, and a bunch of high fours, so it's been pretty fun.

0: 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That's an old fish. 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
1: Big old 5.15. Another really long fish. 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

0: Cooper's Chase bourbon is handcrafted in small batches just off the banks of the Elkhorn River. 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Hardworking folks made this bourbon to be enjoyed by hardworking folks like you. Crafted with care to be consumed with care. So let's cut to the chase. Cooper's Chase Distillery, West Point, Nebraska.
1: Big largemouth, dude. Monster largemouth. Well over 5. Oh my. Oh my. Oh, oh my god. Oh my. Dude. That's a hog. That's
2: Look
1: fat.
2: How thick that is.
1: Oh my. This freaking camera doesn't know justice. I'm getting the big camera out for that.
3: Absolute toad of a largemouth. Flip her belly towards me. Her back just so thick. How's that even possible? Let's weigh that thing. What's your guess?
4: 5'9".
3: Nope. Quite a ways off, actually.
4: 4¾?
3: Bigger than that.
4: 6'3"?
3: 5.29.
4: 5.29.
1: It didn't take long.
2: God, she's a freak.
1: Yeah, I couldn't tell how big it was the other day. Well, that's a big one. That might be over 5 too.
2: Yeah. She looks over 5. Right.
1: Oh, yeah, absolutely. Jesus. Unless it's a high 4, but that looks
2: that's
1: like a 5, five to
2: that's
1: me.
2: Over 5.
1: Yeah, that's a tank.
4: 19¾, just over.
3: Yeah, that's big.

0: down she goes. Get some more.
1: So cool.
0: We got 4 or 5 fish over 5 pounds today. Between largemouth and smallmouth.
1: Not really bad for 3 hours.
0: Yeah. My turn for another 5 small. You've already got 2.

0: withstand heat.
1: That's big. Big, big. Holy.
0: That's a 5, alright.
1: Barely. 5.02.
2: Another over 5, one of my longest ever, 20 and 3/4.

That's a big fish spot.

third biggest fish in my life. Basically a 6-pounder, 5.95. 20-inch freak. Just built like a barn door.

These few trips will be hard to beat for years to come, if we ever do beat them, but we're sure going to try. Thanks again for watching another episode of Chasing the Dream TV. We'll see you on the next one.

Hey everybody, Lindsay Olson here, part of the Chasing the Dream team, and we are located in today's shoot here at Brock's Big Outdoors, and we are in this beautiful kitchen space here to add a little bit more adventure to your life and do some cooking with some of the wild game recipes that we have. Sometimes it's really difficult to find a good variety of the food that we harvest in conservation and in sport every single day. So today we're going to work on how to save the legs and really make purpose of every part of a turkey. A lot of people don't like to keep the turkey legs, so what I found is a really great way to be able to just have that fall off the bone turkey leg recipe. So you can have it as like a pulled pork texture, so it's shredded meat, and you still get to enjoy the turkey without having to screw with all the weird tendons and things like that that are inside that turkey leg. So let's get started. Okay, so first off, I have my crock pot here. I have it set to high for 8 to 12 hours. It sounds like it should be on low, but it needs to be on high to be able to cook thoroughly and get all the way to the center and get that really fall off the bone texture. So in here, you'll see that I have my turkey leg that we've skinned and that we're putting in here. I bust them off at the knees just to allow for both legs to fit into a crock pot. So then you'll put that in the crock pot. You're gonna wanna cover it with water. And what I like to do a lot of times is add some extra seasoning. So I like to use about 2 to 3 tablespoons of minced garlic and some extra Italian seasonings is what I found best. And then I'll take that and I'll add that to my crock pot. And it really just enhances that flavor and really gives a really nice taste to that turkey. So it's not just a really dry chicken or anything like that. Really helps keep that moisture in. So, with time being an interest, I've gone ahead and had one turkey leg already prepped and shredded

You can see how easily it comes off of some of those tendons. So what we're gonna do now is, now that we've got really great meat off of those turkey legs, is we're gonna make a barbecued grilled cheese pulled turkey sandwich. So to start off with that, we're gonna take bread and we're gonna butter each side of it. And then we're gonna put it on a cookie sheet. So you're gonna butter both sides of your bread and place it on your sheet. So the butter being down on the cookie sheet is gonna really allow it to be a really solid, crispy texture, and it's not gonna make it super gummy at all, which no one obviously likes that. So then once you get the butter on the bread, you're going to pop it into the oven for 5 to 10 minutes just to allow it to kind of firm up and get a good toasted texture. All right, so we've had these pieces of bread in the oven, so they're nice and toasty and firm. So now what we're going to do is take our 8 ounces of pulled turkey leg meat, and we're gonna add some barbecue sauce to that. I really like to use Casey Masterpiece or Sweet Baby Ray's. So once you add the barbecue sauce to it, you're gonna mix it up really, really well so it's nice and moist, and then you're going to layer the meat on the bread. So you're gonna put that on the bread there. Rearrange that nicely. You can add 1 to 2 pieces of cheese. I like 2 because I like cheese. I don't know who doesn't, so we're going for 2. And then you're going to enclose the sandwich. So then from here, you can put it back into the oven to let this cheese get nice and melty, which is what I'm going to do. Other people, like myself, I usually like to add some macaroni and cheese within this sandwich, so it's a barbecued kind of macaroni and cheese taste. It's delicious. But otherwise, you can eat it like this, and that cheese will soften by the time that you enjoy that sandwich. So I'm gonna pop this in the oven real quick, and then we're gonna get to enjoying it. Now that our sandwich has melted cheese, it's fully ready to be enjoyed. We can just cut that real nicely, take a bite.

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0: it's not a turkey hunt without some drama.
1: Oh, look at all those feathers.
0: You made the right.
2: I hit him straight on, but he wasn't turning.
1: Yep. Oh, I think I can hear you breathing clearly. I heard the...
2: Well, I'm sitting there and I'm like holding my gun up and I'm like, I gotta get a knee up because I'm gonna drop this gun. Like, it is way too freaking heavy. This bird's taking forever.
1: Oh boy.
0: We'll put her there, guide master.
1: Yeah.
0: Lindsay.
2: No team.
0: Getting her done. All right.
1: Yes.
0: Love it.

0: Lindsay's on the board.
1: I mean, I can't really give you a rundown right now because I'm still shaking, to be really honest, but we'll fight through it. So we circled around and then we came back to the little cedar that we had been hiding this morning for Andy's bird. And while we were doing just some shooting for some interviews and stuff like that and kind of the recovery for Andy's bird, all of a sudden we started hearing gobbles. We started calling them in because he was all hot and bothered. And then we saw this Jake kind of peek around these cedars, and I hadn't even seen him. Scott was kind of like, hey, look over there. Had a totally clear shot, but by the time I actually got my gun drawn, because I was so freaking excited and just weird, I pulled it up way too fast, so I'm gonna hear about that for the next 10 years. But anyways, so he ran off, went around this cedar, kind of peeked out on the other side. And then that's when we saw a super light Merriam. He kind of was a little suspicious, so he never came within probably about 70, 80 yards. And he kind of just took off, just following the trees that way. And this guy decided to come back for round two. My first shot, I just blew the hell out of some feathers. And second shot, probably didn't even hit him, but third shot, he was good and dead. So I'm excited to be on the board. Second turkey ever, so

0: jump.
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0: Is that about right?
1: Yeah. Come right in. You got a little spook there for a second.
0: Yeah.
1: I didn't know if I was going to get my gun up. Yeah.
0: After sitting through the rain a couple hours, that was a pretty good payoff.
1: Oh, man. I'm freaking soaked. I'm shaking. I was starting to get cold. I was like, holy crap.
0: Oh, man. What a perfect setup.
1: Beautiful. Walked right in.
0: Yeah.
1: Oh, hell yeah.
0: Spot him right down that fence line. He didn't waver. Just came right on up.
1: Uh-huh. A couple clucks and he come right there. He got that far. I was like, oh, crap. He's going to hang up and he's going to turn around and go. Yeah.
0: That was perfect.
1: Bird down, baby.
0: Easy.
2: Made it barely.

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We ended up calling him in to about 5 yards, but I couldn't film out of the closed window, and Nate couldn't see him yet through the open one.

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2: Yeah, buddy. 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

0: Hello and welcome to Ag PhD. I'm Brian Hefty.
1: And I'm Darren Hefty. Thanks for joining us today. One of the things that we're going to talk about is plant growth regulators. Should you be adding them to various applications in crop? And if so, what timing would be the most beneficial to you? We'll discuss that today.
0: We're also going to talk about soybean diseases. We've seen a lot more diseases in beans here in the last few years, but we'll talk about how and when to stop those diseases.
1: Well, this week's Weed of the Week just burns me. I remember as a kid running around through our tree groves and tall grass, and it literally burns me. So I will talk about stopping this week's weed later in the show with some passion, because I really don't like this weed. But first, we're going to get to this week's Farm Basics.
2: We did a Facebook ad. If you've got additional space for more corn in your grain bins, you might consider germinator closing wheels. I had a farmer who had been using our product for 4 years and said, I actually had to put another grain bin up.
0: During our Farm Basics time today, we're going to talk about the best weed killer ever invented. And no, it's not Roundup or Liberty, it's crop canopy.
1: Now, you may have thought that as crops grow up, get big, spread out, they're just trying to catch more sunlight. And that's probably part of the reason why. But one of the things they do as they get big and spread out is they shade out the ground underneath so no other weed competition comes along, because weeds need water, they need air, and they need sunlight. So crop canopy takes away one of the three necessary.

0: a crop field, it's also true in your lawn. And Brian, you've actually gotten trouble in your lawn for maybe having a little too much canopy out there.
1: Well, here's the thing. So, like my wife in particular, she wants the grass a little shorter, and I'm going, sorry, honey, we're having that grass tall. I want the grass mowed tall. I want it tall all the time. So then we don't have weeds. And I just say all the time, look at how great our lawn looks compared to almost any other lawn out there. That's a big part of it. We're not starving that plant. When you cut it down really low, I mean, it's hard for that plant to regrow. It's suffering a lot. You never want to cut more than about 1/3 of the grass blade at any one time. But yeah, let it get tall and stay relatively tall. Now, granted, we don't want our grass to be two feet tall.
0: Brian's not advocating for, hey, let's mow twice in the summer.
1: Right.
0: That's not what we're talking about. I'm saying
1: we're going to mow every week, but we're going to cut it a little taller.
0: Okay, well, this kind of parlays into a discussion about pastures and rotational grazing.
1: Yep.
0: When you think about cattle or sheep or any animals that are out there grazing in your pasture, this is what they're doing. They're mowing the grass.
1: Yep.
0: And if you leave them in the same area too long, they mow it too short. Now you get a bunch of weeds coming because you don't have crop canopy. That's why we like to, hey, let them graze for a little bit. Then move them on to the next patch. Let that grass recover where they just were. You're going to get more production out of the pasture, and you're going to have less weed pressure.
1: All right, so just to wrap this up on crop canopy, I like herbicides. They're pretty good at controlling a lot of weeds, but I absolutely love crop canopy. So I would just encourage you, do everything possible, whether it's your lawn, your pasture, or out in a crop field, to have great growth out of your crop and let it choke out most of the weeds.
0: Now, one of the weeds that I would love to have crop canopy choke out is our weed of the week. Can you identify this week's weed?
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0: When it comes to fertilizer, a lot of folks have called us weirdly knowledgeable. Compliment accepted. At AgroLiquid, fertilizer is all we think about, and it shows, especially when it comes to giving your crops the nutrition they need. That's why we develop products optimized for nutrient uptake, early emergence, and better yields. Now that's the kind of fertilizer knowledge that pays off, especially for your ROI. Talk with your weirdly knowledgeable agronomist today.
1: It's important to get in, get the crop out, and not leave it behind. And that's what we've achieved with the Estes Concave. I spend anywhere from 800 to 900 hours a year in a combine. With these concaves, we've picked up productivity. A 200-acre day used to be a great day, and now we see 270, 280. These are a game changer. If you want a machine that's gonna put out clean grain every day, all day, it's a night and day difference, and anybody that doesn't have them should get them.

0: Over the last few years, we've heard a lot about organic, and we don't want synthetic pesticides. We want things that are natural. Well, you know what's natural? Plant growth hormones. These plant growth hormones already exist in nature. All we're doing with them is using them in crops at maybe different timings than they've been used before. And what that allows us to do is just get more plant growth, more flowers, more root mass. I mean, it really depends on the product you use and when you use it. So today we're going to talk about some of the products we use on our farm and the timings that we will use them in corn and soybeans.
1: All right, let's talk about stress, because here's where I see the PGRs offering

0: some help to our crop. If we can reduce stress, that allows the plant to focus more on yield rather than fighting off all the stress that happens during the year. And by stress, I mean, oh, it's too hot, oh, it's too cold, it's too dry, it's too wet, all those types of stresses. That's really important if we can help plants. Well, plant growth regulators can definitely do that. So one product that we use is a product called Climate King. Now, salicylic acid is an active ingredient that is really approved by the government to do these kinds of things, but this product's a little different than just a straight salicylic acid. This one also has choline chloride in it, so it's going to help fight off stress. It's also going to help that plant do a better job with photosynthesis, produce some more sugars in the leaves, and have a little bit more energy to fight off the stress as well. So it's kind of a two mode of action product, if you will, and we like it for reducing stress on our crops. The big thing with this one is it's only going to last for roughly a month. So about once a month, you could potentially apply more Climate King.
1: A product we use early in the season on both corn and soybeans, usually when we're spraying herbicide, it's called MegaGrow. It's a combination of IBA or indobutyric acid along with cytokinin. It usually will help stimulate root growth especially, but it is a patented safener for Roundup in addition to that. So what happens is all the good hormone levels in the plant after you spray Roundup, they usually go down for a little bit, and the stress hormone goes up. Well, when you put MegaGrow with the Roundup, we see the reverse. And we see much better levels of the good hormones and less of the stress hormone. And basically, it just means a little less yellow flash, a little more yield, and it's something we always throw with Roundup. But we've actually had really good success throwing MegaGrow in with Liberty and especially with Dicamba. So having good plant growth hormones in the right blend, we just think is really important, especially early in the season.
0: Well, that's fine, Brian, but you've got to switch which hormones you're using when you get towards the reproductive time. So once, let's just take corn, for example, once you're tasseling and you're putting silks out there, pollination becomes one of my biggest concerns. Are we going to get the right weather? Are we going to have any issues with pollen viability? The product that we like to use at this time, we're often putting it on right around the same time or possibly even in the same application as a fungicide in corn around tasseling time, is a product called Amass. Amass is another one of these products that has several different ingredients in it. And when you think about pollen viability, you might be thinking, well, maybe that's a cytokinin type product. Yes, there is some cytokinin in there, but there's also choline chloride and GABA, which are going to help that plant produce more photosynthate, have a little bit more energy, and also have more viable pollen. It's been a noticeable difference when we get the wrong weather at pollination time on our farm, and this often happens to us. We're pollinating with our corn sometime in mid to late July most years. That's when we get hot. That's when it quits raining for us. And if you get a lot of heat during pollination time, that's where we see sometimes ears that not every kernel got pollinated. Just by pollinating all those kernels, we can preserve a lot of yield.
1: So earlier, Darren said plant growth hormones or plant growth regulators. So the true hormone products we just talked about, but I want to go over to a plant growth regulator. And I mentioned this product already, Dicamba. So 2,4-D and Dicamba, Stinger, that whole chemical family, the group fours, they are really plant growth regulators. So when Darren and I were kids and our dad was teaching us about herbicides, here's what he told us about 2,4-D and Dicamba. He said, boys, here's basically, in layman's terms, how these herbicides kill weeds. They try to grow the weed to death. It is a plant growth regulator. So when you throw that together with another plant growth regulator, you really speed stuff up. So it's great because the weed dies fast, but the concern is, well, what kind of damage do I do to the crop? And that's the reason, if I go back a little bit ago, we said with MegaGrow, throwing that in there, it does seem like we get a better balance of the plant growth hormones when we're spraying that Dicamba. So it's worked out fairly well for us. I just encourage you, that's something you could potentially try in your farm. But we get a lot of questions about just plant growth regulators, plant growth hormones in general, and there are, it seems like, a million products out there. So we would just encourage you, learn more, try stuff on a small scale before you get crazy and use it on the whole farm.
0: Well, this is shifting gears away from hormones and into another one of these products that gets added in.

0: to a lot of post-emerge applications. It's fulvic acid. And we get a lot of questions around this one. What is it exactly? What is it doing here? And there is fulvic acid in your soil. I'll have some people say, well, it's already in my soil, right? Yes, there is fulvic acid in your soil, but putting on more fulvic acid in certain applications, like when we spray a fungicide, for example, or a foliar nutrition product, can make a big difference.
1: We also get a lot of questions about amino acids. Now we're even experimenting with peptides. This whole category of biologicals, or as we call them, naturals, it's exploding. We're learning more about this in agriculture, just like people are learning more about these things in human health. So we're going to continue running our experiments, and if you ever have questions, you can certainly send us those questions, radio@agphd.com.
0: Well, one of the questions we get very commonly is, how do I stop this weed? We'll show you how to stop this tough weed later in the show.
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1: Back about 20 years ago, we first started experimenting with fungicides in soybeans on our farm, and we did most of a field, left a strip, and had I not been out there myself to see it, I would have said, there's no way. We gained 17 bushels. Now, I wish it happened that way all the time, but I would just say, I didn't even realize how many diseases we truly had in soybeans until we started messing around with it, and it was back in the old headline days. Well, today we have much better fungicides, the fungicides are lower priced, and we have a lot higher yield goals. Plus, in many cases, we're seeing pretty high humidity levels through mid to late summer in regions that didn't used to have quite as much humidity. So for all those factors and more, we'd encourage you to at least consider taking a look at fungicide applications in soybeans. That's what we wanted to talk about next.
0: When it comes to diseases in soybeans, on our farm anyway, there's one big bad one, Sclerotinia white mold, and then there's every other disease on our farm. And I'll leave the white mold for just a second. Let's just talk about general disease control. A couple things here. Many of these other diseases you control for very little money, and you can use many different products. For example, let's talk about Cercospora. Let's talk about Septoria brown spot. You could probably get by with $5 or $10 worth of fungicide using a Strobilurin and a Triazole together and do a really nice job on those diseases. But a lot of times we'll make the decision to do nothing because we're only looking at the highest dollar product and saying it's $20 or more. I don't want to do that. Well, there are cheaper options. And these diseases like Cercospora, like Septoria brown spot, can cause significant yield loss. Last year, we had absolutely the wrong weather conditions in our area.

0: And there was a lot of Septoria brown spot. I'd never seen it hurt yield like it did last year. It was often 5, 10, even 15 bushel yield losses in soybeans. It was significant and noticeable. Now, a couple of things that we took away from that, just like in corn when we talk about diseases, some hybrids have better tolerance for some diseases. In soybeans, the same is true. However, many of the companies that are breeding soybeans now don't have good ratings. You may have noticed from your seed provider, well, they're switching out varieties every year or two, and you don't get to have that variety long enough to really fully understand all these sometimes minor diseases and what impact they might have in each variety. So for those reasons, I look at, just as a minimum, using some of the cheaper fungicides to give me a base layer of protection. As long as they don't have Sclerotinia white mold, I can cover a lot of bases just by getting out there at a couple different times during the year and stopping general disease in my crop.
1: Okay, Darren's been talking about these fungicides. Let's get real specific here. Quadris is off patent, and so for a while people have been talking about azoxystrobin and how inexpensive that is. And Tilt, or propiconazole, also has been off patent for quite a while. So they go, well, I'll do azoxy and propiconazole. Okay, you can certainly do that, but guess what? Headline's off patent now, and Proline is off patent now. Well, Headline, I prefer that over Quadris, and Proline is leaps and bounds better than old Tilt. So I would just encourage you, start thinking outside the box if you've just been using a Quadris-Tilt combination. If you're trying to go cheap, we got lots of good options there. We also have lots of more expensive options that may include an SDHI, so you get another mode of action, which is really good because we have a lot of diseases now that are resistant to that fungicide family called the strobilurins. That's Quadris, Headline, that type of fungicide. So we don't want to just run with triazoles. We want to get an SDHI in there too.
0: Well, you're right, Brian. To get that SDHI though, you've got to spend a little more money and you've got to buy a two or three-way product.
1: Yep, you do. So FMC, for example, they have Lucento. That's my favorite product in soybeans because you don't have the green stems. It doesn't have a strobilurin. Strobilurins reduce ethylene production in plants, which means the plants stay greener longer, you have more green stems. If you want your SDHI with a strobilurin though, then you would go with something like Adastrio, that's a three-way mix, Dallaro Complete, three-way mix, Revitec, three-way mix, Trivapro, Miravis Neo. We've got lots of three-ways where you have triazole, strobilurin, and SDHI. So there are lots of choices with the SDHIs.
0: And for general diseases, we're utilizing these products at R2 or R3, so full bloom into first pod. The difference maker though is white mold. If you've got white mold, that one shot at R2, R3 is definitely not enough.
1: Okay, real quick, don't think that fungicide alone is going to solve your white mold problems, but the maximum, the very best program you can do for white mold is do Cobra right before flowering, 6 ounces, only costs probably $3. Then you come along with Endura at 11 ounces, probably 2 or 3 weeks later, you're at R1. Okay, about 3 weeks after that, you come with another product that's good on white mold, and then 3 weeks after that, you hit it again, and you might go, whoa, how much money am I spending, Brian? I'm doing Cobra and 3 shots of fungicide? Yep, that's exactly what we do on our farm on the worst white mold areas. We take a drone, we literally spot spray maybe 10% or 20% of our soybean acres, that's it, only where we've had historic issues with white mold. That's the way you handle white mold. I would say this, there are some products that are okay on white mold, but pretty darn good on other diseases, like I mentioned Lucento. So usually what we'll do is, it's Cobra on just a few acres, it is Endura on just a few acres, then it's Lucento on all our soybean acres, and then later on we'll either do something on all our acres if we think we're going to have disease everywhere, or we just spot treat the white mold acres.
0: Well, that's a lot of information to throw at you at one time. The big deal here is white mold is different. It's going to take a multiple application approach, where most other diseases, one time, right in the middle of reproduction, is generally good enough.
1: Hey, real quick, before we finish up on this fungicide topic, I'd just say there are many things you can do to make fungicides better. We talk about this often. Lower the water pH, use some fulvic acid, use lots of water, lots of spray pressure, small spray droplets, spray when the weather's cool, and spray before you see a massive disease outbreak. Fungicides are great at preventing disease, not very good at curing disease.
0: Well, fortunately, it's easier to control our weed of the week than it is some of these diseases in soybeans. We'll show you how to stop this weed coming up next.
2: The Weed of the Week is brought to you by Corteva AgriScience.

0: science.
1: For your cornfields, the old ways of doing things were a means to an end. And those ways end when you plant Enlist corn. Because you're unlocking America's number one weed control system and more possibilities for seasons to come.
2: As Darren said earlier in the show, this is one of his very favorite weeds.
3: Not,
2: it's stinging nettle.
3: No, it's not. Well, when we were kids, we used to run through the tall grass and through the tree groves. We had a lot of fun growing up on the farm, except for when we ran into this weed. It was kind of the worst thing we'd run into in our tree groves. And the reason why is when you brush up against it, it's going to let you itch and burn for quite a long time, especially if you scratch the itch. So when we started mowing the grass, even out in the tree groves, this is one that Brian and I targeted. If we knew where this was at, let's get out there, make sure we mow this stuff off. But the problem with mowing it off, it just grows right back, and it grows back faster than the grass. So finally we realized we just have to spray this stuff.
2: Okay, so you may read online it's going to be an annual, it's going to be a perennial, it has rhizomes, it doesn't have rhizomes. Look, what we usually know this weed as is a perennial. I always thought it was just an annual weed, but it's actually a perennial weed is what we see. But I tell you, either way, it's going to take a good strong dose of herbicide to kill it.
3: Yeah, generally we see it out in grassy areas. That's why I like to use Freelex. If I've got it around the farmyard, a strong dose of Freelex can knock this stuff out. But if you just sprinkle a little bit on, it's not enough. So make sure you get a good dose.
2: Yep, so when we were younger, we'd hit it hard, usually two or three times a year, and after a couple years, it would mostly go away.
3: Well, stinging nettle is not a weed you want around your farm, so get it under control before it becomes a big problem. That's all the time we have for this week's weed, but stay tuned. There's more Ag PhD to come after this.
4: That's best to have come in for an uptime, that way you don't have downtime later. For every hour that they're down, that costs them money. Fuel cost, the wages for their hired guys. If they don't get out there at the right time, their crop's too dry, it starts falling off, they start losing their bushels, they start losing money in a sense. You're literally just throwing money on the ground. So their time is precious and crucial, so they'd hate to have the downtime because they have to be out there and get it done as fast as possible. You put a lot of time into an uptime inspection. You know, it could take 10 to 12 hours to thoroughly inspect a machine to make sure that you don't miss anything.
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0: 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I'm not sure how big your farmyard is, but ours covers a few acres. With 40, 60, or even 80-gallon capacities, I can run the 15 or 20 gallons of water per acre to get excellent spray coverage without having to fill up every 10 minutes. Sprayers like these are a must when you live in the country as they have many potential uses. On our farm, we've got riparian areas, we've got fence lines, even food plots where we need a sprayer like this that's easy to transport and simple to operate even in remote areas. As you're choosing equipment, look for durability and strong construction. Also consider how the cleanout is going to go. I like having agitation in the sprayer to keep things in suspension, and I also like a deep sloped sump for uninterrupted application and superior product cleanout. There are many uses for a sprayer like this. We like to have a handgun with a sufficient amount of hose so we can spray fence lines. We like a boomless nozzle for some of the rough areas where you don't want a boom. And then we also like to have a boom. The Pro Series sprayers, for example, have booms from 80 inches up to 18 feet. This year, keep the non-crop areas looking just as good as your fields. Consider a sprayer like the Demco Pro Series. They're easy to hook up, transport, and put to work, so you can spend less time preparing, spraying, and cleaning up, and more time having fun and enjoying your summer. And that's all for today's Iron Talk.
1: 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We'd love to see you there. It's always the last Thursday in July. Just go to agphd.com to learn more.
0: And don't miss the next Ag PhD TV show. We'll have another Weed of the Week, Farm Basics, Iron Talk, and a whole lot more. I'm Darren Hefty.
1: And I'm Brian Hefty. Thanks for watching Ag PhD.

0: Let's take a look at our top moments from today here at Burke Stadium. The 2026 State Track and Field Meet Classes C and D on Saturday. Celebrate, because you're winning. That's the 1600. Cale Garrett, Medicine Valley, going back-to-back in the 1600. He's the state champ. Class D girls 300-meter hurdles. That's Abigail Spargo setting a new state and meet record, 43.23 seconds. An incredibly dominant performance for Dundee County Stratton. Not to be outdone, 300 hurdles in Class C, Cale Johnson of Wakefield sliding in safely with a new state and meet record, 37.93, his time. Class C 200, Hazel Harburg wrapping up her brilliant career with another meet record, 23.88 seconds, set multiple meet and state records at her time here, wrapping up a brilliant career for Kearney Catholic. 4x400-meter relay, another record in Class D. Another record for Dundee County Stratton. Clara Spargo getting DCS across with a new state and meet record, almost 4 minutes flat in the 4x4. Class C, 4x4, another record, a three-peat for Westholt, the Huskies. 355.68, they set a new meet and state record. Bishop Newman would have set a new meet and state record as well in second place with a 357.2. 4x4 in boys, Class D, Dundee County Stratton slamming the door on the team standings with their victory from the top spot in the 4x4 and in Class C.
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0: To begin, let's recognize God's presence in each other by welcoming those around us.
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0: With full

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1: Amen.
0: The grace and peace of God our Father, the Lord Jesus, be with you.
1: And with your spirit.
0: As we gather to celebrate the Eucharist today, we pause and we ask Jesus to forgive us our sins.
1: Lord Jesus, you rose gloriously from the dead, giving us the hope of eternal life. Lord, have mercy.
0: Lord, have mercy.
1: Christ Jesus, you ascended in glory to your Father's right hand, and now intercede on our behalf. Christ, have mercy.
0: Christ, have mercy.
1: Lord Jesus, you fulfilled your promise and sent the Holy Spirit upon us to lead us and guide us on our way to the Father in heaven. Lord, have mercy.
0: Lord, have mercy. May Almighty God have mercy on us, forgive us our sins, and bring us to life everlasting.
1: Amen.

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O God, strength of those who hope in you, graciously hear our pleas

Since without you mortal frailty can do nothing, grant us always the help of your grace, that in following your commands we may please you by our resolve and our deeds. Through our Lord Jesus Christ, your Son, who lives and reigns with you in the unity of the Holy Spirit, one God forever and ever.

Our reading from the book of Exodus. In those days, the Israelites came to the desert of Sinai and pitched camp. While Israel was encamped here in front of the mountain, Moses went up the mountain to God. Then the Lord called to him and said, "Thus shall you say to the house of Jacob, tell the Israelites, you have seen for yourself how I treated the Egyptians and how I bore you up on eagle wings and brought you here to myself. Therefore, if you hearken to my voice and keep my covenant, you shall be my special possession, dearer to me than all other people, though all the earth is mine. You shall be to me a kingdom of priests, a holy nation." The word of the Lord.

0: A reading from the letter of St. Paul to the Romans. Brothers and sisters, Christ, while we were still helpless, yet died at the appointed time for the ungodly. Indeed, only with difficulty does one die for a just person, though perhaps for a good person one might even find courage to die. But God proves his love for us in that while we were still sinners, Christ died for us. How much more then, since we are now justified by his blood, will we be saved through him from the wrath? Indeed, if while we were enemies, we were reconciled to God through the death of his son, how much more, once reconciled, will we be saved by his life? Not only that, but we also boast of God through our Lord Jesus Christ, through whom we have now received reconciliation. The word of the Lord.
1: Thanks be to God.

0: The Lord be with you.
1: And with your spirit.
0: A reading from the Holy Gospel according to Matthew.
1: Glory to you, O Lord.
0: At the sight of the crowds, Jesus' heart was moved with pity for them, because they were troubled and abandoned, like sheep without a shepherd. Then he said to his disciples, "The harvest is abundant, but the laborers are few. So ask the master of the harvest to send out laborers for his harvest." Then he summoned his 12 apostles and gave them authority over unclean spirits to drive them out and to cure every disease and every illness. The names of the 12 apostles are these: first, Simon called Peter, and his brother Andrew; James, the son of Zebedee, and his brother John; Philip and Bartholomew; Thomas and Matthew, the tax collector; James, the son of Alphaeus and Thaddeus; Simon from Cana; and Judas Iscariot, who betrayed him. Jesus sent out these 12 after instructing them thus: "Do not go into pagan territory or into a Samaritan town. Go rather to the lost sheep of the house of Israel. As you go, make this proclamation: the kingdom of heaven is at hand. Cure the sick, raise the dead, cleanse lepers, drive out demons. Without cost you have received, without cost you are to give." The Gospel of the Lord.

You know, there are those people that are just a joy to be around. They always seem to have a smile on their face, and they always take the time to talk with you and to listen, and they appear to thoroughly enjoy what they do. They kind of seem to have things figured out and spread happiness wherever they go. In whatever they do, they seem to bring a slice of heaven with them. Now, as we celebrate the 60th anniversary of his ordination,

0: Today, Father Joe seems to be one who exemplifies all of this. He seems to understand what we heard in the gospel today. Jesus tells the apostles to go to the lost sheep of the house of Israel. As you go, make this proclamation: the kingdom of heaven is at hand. Now, in the big picture of time, we know that we are all probably close to the kingdom of heaven. At least we're striving for the kingdom of heaven. And in heaven, we'll experience the joy of supreme happiness. All of our deepest longings will be fulfilled in heaven. But we also know that God the Son came to earth, and through his life on earth, his presence remains. His love is still here, guiding us. And so doesn't it follow that we can have a bit of heaven right here on earth? Well, let's go back to the gospel and see what it says. Jesus' heart was moved with pity because they were troubled and abandoned. Now, who are the troubled and abandoned? We can probably all call to mind someone who we think fits that description. Someone who we think is troubled and abandoned because they're struggling with maybe an illness, a tragedy, or maybe they have something going on in their lives where they just feel there's no hope and there's nowhere to turn. Well, depending on the circumstances, that could be me and that could be you. We are all at times troubled and abandoned. And who do the troubled and abandoned go to? I don't know how many times I come into the sacristy after Mass, and there is Father Joe administering the sacrament of the anointing of the sick to someone. And you can kind of see the fear and anxiety in the person's eyes. But there's Father Joe with his calming voice. And just in his voice alone, it seems that he's assuring them that all will be okay, that his prayers are with them. His heart is certainly moved with love. So maybe there's a link between being loved and having heaven on earth. Because happiness lies in the fulfillment of our human longing to be known and to be loved. The troubled and abandoned need to be loved. Jesus' heart was moved with pity because they were troubled and abandoned. Now also in the gospel, Jesus said to his disciples, "The harvest is abundant, but the laborers are few." The laborers. We're all laborers, aren't we? We all have jobs. We all have things to do. Well, a number of years ago at work, there was a project going on where we brought in some laborers to do some insulation work. And they came in every day smiling and laughing and talking and even whistling. I mean, you could tell that they just enjoyed what they did because they smiled and laughed and whistled all the while they were working. And even when things didn't go right, they maybe complained a little bit, but they still left that day smiling and laughing and talking and whistling. And it was just a great joy to see people who are so happy in the work that they're doing. And I think we see some of that same joyfulness and happiness with Father Joe. I mean, he's 60 years of being a priest, and we know what a busy schedule that he has to have. People coming to him at all times, calling him at all times of the day and night, and wanting so much from him. But yet, he so enjoys what he does. I witnessed this firsthand all of the time. And I remember one time in particular a few years ago, I was in a meeting with Father and a lady who was interested in becoming Catholic, in taking OCIA classes. She felt called to the Catholic faith, but she was having a bit of difficulty figuring out the path to get there? And I think she was probably feeling a bit troubled and a bit abandoned. But Father made her feel so welcome. I mean, it was a truly amazing experience for me, I think for her also. I mean, he just told her story after story of what he's experienced of people coming back to the faith, of his experience with people near-death experiences and what heaven is like. And he explained what it would be like receiving the Eucharist and all of the things that we get to enjoy being Catholic. And he just went on describing these things, and she's smiling, and I'm smiling, and you could just feel the excitement coming from him that he really enjoyed what he was doing as a priest, and then he enjoyed sharing the good news of what's in store for those who believe, not just at the end of our lives, but here and now. I would say she probably enjoyed a little piece of heaven that day. I know I certainly did. Father Joe just continues to give of himself in laboring for the harvest. And what a fantastic vocation, being a priest, that hopefully our young folks consider. But in whatever vocation we're called to, we must do the same. Bring that love and happiness to others, to make them feel loved. The harvest is abundant, but the laborers are few. So Father labors so that we can experience the kingdom of heaven. With all the things he does and the encounters that he's had, I'm sure that he experiences heaven on earth quite regularly. Now, he's kind of a neat guy to be like, and when I grow up, I hope to be like him someday. The deepest longing of our heart is to be known and to be loved. Now, that longing will be fulfilled in heaven, but it's also how we can have a bit of heaven here on earth, through love. The kingdom of heaven is at hand. Let's learn from Father. Let's bring that happiness to others. The harvest is ready. The harvest is now.
1: Sometimes it's a blessing not to hear. I believe in one God, the Father Almighty, maker of heaven and earth, of all things visible and invisible. I believe in one Lord Jesus Christ, the only begotten Son of God, born of the Father before all ages. God from God, light from light, true God from true God, begotten, not made, consubstantial with the Father. Through him all things were made. For us men and for our salvation, he came down from heaven. And by the Holy Spirit was incarnate of the Virgin Mary and became man. For our sake he was crucified under Pontius Pilate. He suffered death and was buried and rose again on the third day in accordance with the Scriptures. He ascended into heaven and is seated at the right hand of the Father. He will come again in glory to judge the living and the dead, and his kingdom will have no end. I believe in the Holy Spirit, the Lord, the giver of life, who proceeds from the Father and the Son, who with the Father and the Son is adored and glorified, who has spoken through the prophets. I believe in one holy, Catholic, and apostolic church. I confess one baptism for the forgiveness of sins, and I look forward to the resurrection of the dead and the life of the world to come. Amen. O God, our Heavenly Father, who sent your Son Jesus to be our Savior, help us always to listen to him and prompted by the Holy Spirit to follow him, for he alone can lead us to you. Grant us this in the favors we ask, in Jesus' name.
0: For Pope Leo XIV, Archbishop Michael McGovern, and for all of us,
2: that we may be guided by the Holy Spirit on our journey through life, on our way to eternal life. We pray to the Lord.
1: Lord, hear our prayer.
2: For all of us, that we may grow in our appreciation and understanding of the presence of Jesus in the Eucharist, and strengthened by his presence, proclaim his love to others by what we say and do. We pray to the Lord.
1: Lord, hear our prayer.
2: For peace throughout our nation, for peace between Russia and the Ukraine, and throughout the Middle East, we pray to the Lord.
1: Lord, hear our prayer.
2: For all who are ill, especially for Ellie Duncan, Linda Hemmer, Patty Landhammer, Misty Liss, Sam Nahorny, Max Pettit, Darcy Ranke, Ann Reisdorf, Doreen Runge, Rose Sloat, Alan Spiker, and Bruce Stewart, that they may experience the healing presence of Jesus, we pray to the Lord.
1: Lord, hear our prayer.
2: For all of our departed loved ones, especially for Francis Beller, Dave Bruckner, Alan Limeser, Mary Raitt, Dwayne Schmidt, Father Luke Steffes, that they may share in Christ's risen glory, we pray to the Lord.
1: Lord, hear our prayer.
2: For young men and women, that they may discern God calling them to a life of service in the church as priests or religious, we pray to the Lord.
1: Lord, hear our prayer.
2: For people suffering from addictions, that with God's help and local support groups, they may become free, we pray to the Lord.
1: Lord, hear our prayer.
2: In thanksgiving for the rain we have received and for continued rain and abundant moisture throughout the spring and summer months, we pray to the Lord.
1: Lord, hear our prayer.
2: Let us now pray for Shannon Himbaugh, for whom this Mass is being offered. We pray to the Lord.
1: Lord, hear our prayer.
2: For all of our unspoken needs and intentions, let us now pause and pray to the Lord in silence. We pray to the Lord.
1: Lord, hear our prayer. O God, our Father in heaven, please grant us these and all our needs, for which we pray to you today in Jesus' name, for he is Lord forever and ever.
2: Amen.
3: As the gifts on the table are being prepared, please join in singing number 398, Ubi Caritas, number 398.

Pray, my brothers and sisters, that my sacrifice and yours may be acceptable to God, the Almighty Father. O God, who in the offerings presented here provide for our twofold needs of human nature, nourishing us with food and renewing us with your sacrament, grant, we pray, that the sustenance they provide may not fail us in body or in spirit, through Christ our Lord.

and by rising from the dead he gave us eternal life. And so with angels and archangels, with thrones and dominions, and with all the hosts and powers of heaven, we sing the hymn of your glory.

You are indeed holy, O Lord, and all you have created rightly gives you praise. For through your Son, our Lord Jesus Christ, through the power and the working of the Holy Spirit, you give life to all things and make them holy. And you never cease to gather a people to yourself, so that from the rising of the sun to its setting, a pure sacrifice may be offered to your name. And therefore, Lord, we humbly implore you by the same Spirit, graciously make holy these gifts we have brought to you for consecration, that they may become the body and blood of your Son, our Lord Jesus Christ, at whose command we celebrate these mysteries. From the night he was betrayed, he himself took bread, and giving you thanks, he said the blessing, broke the bread, gave it to his disciples, saying, take this, all of you, and eat of it, for this is my body, which will be given up for you. In a similar way, when supper was ended, he took the chalice, and giving you thanks, he said the blessing, gave the chalice to his disciples, saying, take this, all of you, and drink from it, for this is the chalice of my blood, the blood of the new eternal covenant, which will be poured out for you and for many for the forgiveness of sins. Do this in memory of me.

And therefore, O Lord, as we celebrate the memorial of the saving passion of your Son, his wondrous resurrection and ascension into heaven, and as we look forward to his second coming, we offer you in thanksgiving this holy and living sacrifice. Look, we pray, upon the oblation of your church, and recognizing the sacrificial victim by his death, you will to reconcile us to yourself. Grant that we who are nourished by the body and blood of your Son and filled with this Holy Spirit may become one body, one spirit in Christ. May he make of us an eternal offering to you, so that we may obtain an inheritance with your elect, especially with the most blessed Virgin Mary, Mother of God, blessed Joseph, her spouse, your blessed apostles and glorious martyrs, Saint Isidore, and all your saints, on whose constant intercession in your presence we rely from failing help. May the sacrifice of our reconciliation, we pray, O Lord, advance the peace and salvation of all the world. Be pleased to confirm in faith and charity your pilgrim church on earth, with your servant Leo, our Pope, and Michael, our Bishop, the order of bishops, all the clergy, and the entire people your Son has gained for your own. Listen graciously to the prayers of this family gathered here before you. In your compassion, O merciful Father, gather to yourself all your children scattered throughout the world. To our departed brothers and sisters, and to all who are pleased to enjoy the passing from this life, give kind admittance to your kingdom. There we hope to enjoy forever the fullness of your glory, through Christ our Lord, to whom we bestow on the world all that is good. Through him, with him, and in him, O God, Almighty Father, in the unity of the Holy Spirit, all

0: At the Savior's command and form of divine teaching, we dare to say, Our Father, who art in heaven, hallowed be thy name.
1: Thy kingdom
0: come, thy will be done, on earth as it is in heaven. Give us this day our daily bread, and forgive us our trespasses, as we forgive those who trespass against us. And lead us not into temptation, but deliver us from evil. Deliver us, Lord, we pray, from every evil. Graciously grant peace in our days, that by the help of your mercy, we may be always free from sin and safe from all distress, as we await the blessed hope and coming of our Savior, Jesus Christ.
1: For the kingdom, the power, and the glory are yours, now and forever.
0: Lord Jesus Christ, you said to your apostles, Peace I leave you, my peace I give you. Look not on our sins, but on the faith of your church, and graciously grant her peace and unity in accordance with your will, who lives and reigns forever and ever.
1: Amen.
0: The peace of the Lord be with all of you.
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0: The blood of Christ. Please join me in making a spiritual communion. My Jesus, I believe you are present in the most holy sacrament. I love you above all things, and I desire to receive you into my soul. Since I cannot at this moment receive you sacramentally, come Holy Spiritually into my heart. I embrace you if you're already there and unite myself wholly to you. Never permit me to be separated from you. Amen.
2: As a community, we come to receive the Lord. As we come forward, please sing number 334, Miracle of Grace, number 334.

With a many-form and body, go now to the members of our parish family who can't be with us today. Go in our name and with our blessing, and may the Lord Jesus be with you as you go on your way. And thank you for going.

Let us pray. At this reception of your Holy Communion, O Lord, it foreshadows the union of the faithful in you, so may it bring about unity in your church through Christ our Lord. Amen. Please be seated. We extend our deepest sympathy to Nancy Smith, to her family, whose husband and father, Duane, died this past week. His vigil will be here Tuesday afternoon, a visitation. Well, first of all, the vigil at 5 o'clock with visitation from 6 to 7:30 p.m. Funeral will be here on Wednesday morning at 10:30 a.m. We also extend our deepest sympathy to Crystal Milburn and Shannon Leinzer, whose father, Alan Leinzer, he'll be buried here on Thursday, June 18th at 10:30 a.m. We also extend our deepest sympathy to Robert, Michelle, and Patrick, whose mother, Mary Raitt, passed away. She was buried here last Monday. We extend our deepest sympathy to the family of David Bruckner, who passed away, and he was buried here on Tuesday. Eternal rest granted to them, O Lord.

0: May they rest in peace. On Wednesday night, this Wednesday and the following Wednesday, we have the St. Joan of Arc, Life of St. Joan of Arc, entitled You Were Born for This. Here Wednesday night, check the bulletin for times. Looks like a great program. And also Tuesday, this coming Tuesday, June 16th, the Christian women are sponsoring their annual salad luncheon, serving from 11 a.m. to 1 p.m. Seniors, $10, $12 for adult. The best meal in town, Tuesday. Invite your friends at work to come over and join you for lunch. Tuesday, the salad luncheon. And the Lord be with you. May Almighty God bless you and grant you His peace. In the name of the Father, and of the Son, and of the Holy Spirit.
1: Amen. Go in peace, glorifying the Lord by your life.
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2: Let's go forth singing number 640, Lead Me, Lord, number 640.

tackle. Andrew Velasquez earned a free kick, and back the other direction, a Lincoln Northeast free kick saved by Gavin Anderson, the sophomore goalkeeper. Progressing through, there's the breakaway goal, a rocket of a shot from

Hey, good morning, everybody. How's everybody doing today? Outstanding. Great summer morning. Great to have you with us. Pastor Eric's going to be here in just a few moments. He's going to be wrapping up our series that we started 4 weeks ago, and he'll be bringing a conclusion to that as we're looking at the early church. If you were watching this morning on New Channel Nebraska or some of our other platforms, thank you so much for tuning in. We truly appreciate you being with us this morning. It is our pleasure and joy to have you with us. If you are in the room, thank you for coming, especially if you're a first-time guest this morning. Thank you for joining us this morning. In the seat pocket right in front of you, there is a Connect card. If you're a first-time visitor, be sure and take that out. You can fill that out for us, and then right out these doors to the left is our Welcome Center. We have a little welcome bag we'd like to give you. In that bag is a gift card from our friends at Scooters for one free drink, any size, any flavor. So be sure and fill that out. Those of you in the room, thank you for making it through the maze, which is our parking lot. We are, as you can tell, replacing a lot of concrete.

0: Probably most of what's under construction this week will be open next week, but don't get excited because everything south of there will be probably under construction next week. So you will not be able to use, I'm guessing, this driveway on the south next week because I think that'll all be tore up. Now, we're hoping that 23rd Street, which is just a little east, the city got that done. I think that will be open next week. Here's the deal. Good luck making it next week. I don't really know what's going to be. I'm leaving for vacation for Long Pond on Saturday, so I don't know. It is good to have you here. Let's start with a word of prayer, and then we'll stand for opening songs. Heavenly Father, we thank and praise you today for your goodness, for your grace, for your love, for your compassion, for that perfect love that is found for us in Jesus, an agape love that knows no bounds, that has no strings attached, that is a free gift to all your children, us and everyone around us. For that, we thank and praise you now, and we will praise you for all eternity. In your mighty and holy name we pray, and God's people said, amen. Amen. Would you stand up and turn to somebody in front of you, behind you, and say, good to have you in church today. We are going to be celebrating a couple of baptisms today, not during this service, but when we baptize those babies, I'm going to pour water on their head, put a sign of the cross upon their head and upon their heart to mark them one redeemed by Christ the crucified. And when I say those, when I pour that water, I'm going to say these words, in the name of the Father, the Son, and the Holy Spirit. Those words were spoken over you, and the waters are the holy baptism. They're God's words and promise to you that you are indeed his son, that you are his daughter, you are his child, and he loves you. So we start again this morning to remind us who we are. In the name of the Father, and of the Son, and of the Holy Spirit. Amen? Amen. Amen.
1: We worship a mighty God who has done so many great things in our life. So let's proclaim that this morning.

You may be seated. Good morning, everyone. Great to see you all. We gather here because God has created us, created all things. He created us to praise his most holy of names, to exist and live in perfect community with him and with each other. And then sin entered the world through one man. And sin has defined our relationships since. Sin has defined our relationship with God. We reject his laws. Sin has defined our relationships with each other. We too often use our relationships to enrich and build ourselves up at the expense of other people. We have sinned against God. We have sinned against each other, all through the sin of one man, Adam. But God sent a second Adam into the world to redeem us from our sin. As much as sin fell, or the world fell into sin through the first Adam, righteousness comes through the second Adam. That, of course, is Jesus Christ, our Lord and Savior, the true Son of God. That through Jesus, he lived according to God's will in perfect relationship with his Heavenly Father, with us. Is that when he goes to the cross, he can declare from the cross, we are forgiven of our sins. And we stand here today in light of that reality, that we are a forgiven people because of what Jesus has done on the cross. But the old Adam, that first Adam, still clings to us, still brings us down. There's still times where we turn away from God's goodwill and we turn towards sin. So we can come into this space, not afraid of God, but recognizing of what Jesus has already done for us, forgiven us. So we can come in here, we can confess our sins, knowing that forgiveness awaits us in the name of Jesus, that when we receive that forgiveness, once again, the best reaction is to, oh, praise him, hallelujah. So I invite you to bow your heads and pray with me a confessional prayer today. Let's pray. Lord God, we confess that we have sinned against you in thought, word, and deed. We have not loved our neighbors with our whole heart. We have used our relationships to serve ourselves. And because of that, we justly deserve your eternal punishment. But for the sake of your Son, Jesus Christ, today we seek your forgiveness that was indeed won for us on the cross. Forgive us of our sins, renew us, and lead us in your ways. Restore us to say alleluia in your name. Amen. Ladies and gentlemen, I ask you, is this the confession of your heart that I have prayed for you today? Do you confess that you are indeed a sinner, have fallen short of God's glory in many, many ways? But Christ is your Savior. Christ is your Lord, who has done the work to redeem you and now stands poised to forgive you and has always forgiven you. And if that is your confession today, I simply invite you to say, Father, forgive my sins. In the mercy of Almighty God, Jesus Christ was lifted up on that cross for you, and for his sake, your sins are forgiven. And as a called and ordained servant of Christ and by his authority, I do forgive you your sins in the name of the Father and of the Son and of the Holy Spirit. Amen. Let's keep singing.

Oh God, how I need you. That sounds like a prayer to me, and that's what we're going to do now. We're going to go to our Heavenly Father in prayer. As always, we seek your prayers that you have on your heart. There's a couple ways you can give them to us. One would always be to scan that QR code. Another way would be go to the Church Center app. And for those of you in the room right now, the card back, that Connect card that Pastor Lee talked about at the beginning, on the flip side of that is a prayer request form. You can fill that out. You can give that to one of the elders or myself after the service. We go to our Heavenly Father now because Jesus has opened the way that we can cry out, I need you. So let's pray. Almighty God, you treasure your people for the sake of Jesus. And you've commanded us to love one another. And so, Lord God, since we're redeemed in his blood, he's commanded us to love one another. Lord God, help us in your ways to show love to everyone around us, whether that's in our homes as we raise our children, our grandchildren, as we interact with our neighbors, as we go around our community, as we live out our lives in this nation, in this land. Lord God, guide us by your love that we may emulate it and show it to this world. Lord God, we ask that you be with the nations today as violence rages around our planet. Lord God, let love prevail. The love that you have shown to all of us from your cross. That, Lord God, lead our leaders of the lands to administer laws with peace and justice. Lord God, we lift before you the sick today, those who struggle in thought and in mind and in basic needs and in illness. Lord God, you know our hearts. You know where we struggle. You know where our loved ones struggle. We lift those prayers before you now, as we lift before you the prayers of our congregation, our brothers and sisters that have asked us

0: to intercede for them. And Lord God, we are blessed to call you Lord and Savior, for you have done the work to redeem us from our sin, that we now stand righteous before you. And so, Lord, we are bold to pray this day for these prayers and all prayers according to your need, to all needs. Lord God, according to your great will, provide as you've always provided for us in this life, as you continue to provide for us, even as we pray the prayer your Son has taught us, our Father, who art in heaven, hallowed be thy name. Thy kingdom come, thy will be done, on earth as it is in heaven. Give us this day our daily bread, and forgive us our trespasses, and those who trespass against us. And lead us not into temptation, deliver us from the kingdom, and the power, and the glory, forever and ever. Amen. You may be seated. This time we're going to check out our upcoming announcements with our videos, so let's check it out.
1: Good morning, our Savior. 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I'm Harley Hill, and I have a few announcements for you guys. Starting off, we have Wild Wednesday from 6 to 8 this week with Water Wars here at Our Savior. 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
2: Hey, Our Savior. We've got some exciting things coming up. Our team is heading to Mexico this summer, and so we are collecting school supplies to take to the kids in Tijuana, Mexico. You can drop off school supplies to the tote at the welcome desk, or there's one at the entrance to the office. If you could bring those in and donate those by July 5th, that'll give us a chance to pack those up and take them with us to Tijuana on July 11th to be a blessing to the kids in Tijuana, Mexico. It's also summer, which means it's a great time to throw a block party. As we've been doing the Bless Rhythms, we've had over 390 people join the Bless app to be a blessing in their neighborhood. And as we begin in prayer, listen, eat, serve, and share a story with people, the listening and eating is a great way to be done through a block party. So consider throwing a block party this summer while the weather's nice. We've already had two people throw block parties this summer. You can sign up online through the Church Center app so that we can be praying for you. We can celebrate with you what you're doing in your neighborhood. And then also there's an opportunity to indicate if you would like any help or assistance in throwing your block party. So have a great day and God's blessings to you.
3: Hey, Our Savior, this is Jeff Hoffer, president of the congregation. I'm here this weekend to tell you that we are having a running voters meeting on the nominations of the Board of Lay Ministers and of the mission leadership. There's an insert in your bulletin. You can fill that out and hand it to the ushers at the end of the service. Thanks and God bless.
0: Yeah, so as Jeff mentioned, we're having a voters meeting. That is for members of the congregation. That's one of the few member privileges we have. If you're a member, you're encouraged and invited to vote for our two boards, our two congregation, or our boards as our constitution states. There we go. I had to find the word. But there is one clarification I want to make. Depending on when you in the room walked in, you might have gotten one of two forms. One form lists Sean Primrose as ineligible or uninterested, declining re-election. That was an error. He's actually been moved up into election. So if you have Sean Primrose at the bottom that says he doesn't want to be an elder, that's wrong. And there's a new form out there that has him as listed as an option. And so make sure you have the right form so Sean gets his fair chance at being re-elected to the board. As we were watching that video, we received our offering today. This is our physical tithes and offerings that you have been so generous to us with. And if you have a physical offering that's not here, there'll be another basket like it outside of the point. There are, of course, always digital ways to give as well, including snail mail. And we thank you for your care and your commitment to the ministry here to point people to Jesus. One of the things we're doing this month, this summer, is highlighting ministries where your contributions go. So actually, one of the things we want to talk about today is our interns. So we have three interns starting this summer. We have Hadley and Harley. Hadley is helping with Hannah and Evan in the worship arts area. Harley, as we just saw on the video announcements, is doing a lot with our youth and children's ministry. They are summer interns. And then we have Sierra Day starting Actually, she was around the church this week. She'll be around this weekend. If you see her, say hi to her. But she'll be installed as our Director of Christian Education intern and will be serving with us for at least the next year. And so if you see Sierra and her dog Fox running around, say hi to them. They're all three of them are great ladies. And we are blessed by your care and contributions that will allow us to continue to pour into the lives of young church workers. Because we don't know where they or any of us go in our careers, and by your contributions and care and commitment, we're raising up leaders of the church to take the gospel into foreign lands. Maybe the foreign land is Battle Creek or Stanton or Pierce, but maybe it's a foreign nation that the whole world would know about Jesus. So thank you. And as always, we want to take a moment to say thank you to God for his generosity in this offering as well as pray. Lord God, you have given us all good things. You pour out water and food and medicine and all good relationships to us. And so, Lord, we say thank you. And these, our tithes and offerings today, reflect your generosity. And we ask that you would continue to open doors for not only those young ladies we saw, but for all of us to take the gospel message into the world, to share the love that is yours and ours in Jesus with this entire world. Lord God, we say thank you. We glorify your name for your continued care for us. Amen. We're going to turn our attention to the reading of God's holy word today, and Haley is now with us today. I know Hadley, Harley, and Haley has been a tongue twister for me this morning, but I think I got through it right? I got it right? Good. Thank you for being here.
4: Our first reading is from Deuteronomy, the 15th chapter. If anyone is poor among your fellow Israelites in any of the towns of the land the Lord your God is giving you, do not be hard-hearted or tight-fisted toward them. Rather, be open-handed and freely lend them whatever they need. Be careful not to harbor this wicked thought. The seventh year, the year for canceling debts, is near, so that you do not show ill will toward the needy among your fellow Israelites and give them nothing. They may then appeal to the Lord against you, and you will be found guilty of sin. Give generously to them and do so without a grudging heart. Then because of this, the Lord your God will bless you in all of your work and in everything you put your hand to. There will always be poor people in the land. Therefore, I command you to be open-handed toward your fellow Israelites who are poor and needy in your land. Our second reading is from Acts, the second chapter. They devoted themselves to the apostles' teaching and to fellowship, to the breaking of bread and to prayer. Everyone was filled with awe at the many wonders and signs performed by the apostles. All the believers were together and had everything in common. They sold property and possessions to give to anyone who had need. Every day they continued to meet together in the temple courts. They broke bread in their homes and ate together with glad and sincere hearts, praising God and enjoying the favor of all the people. And the Lord added to their number daily those who were being saved. Please stand if you're able for the reading of the Holy Gospel. When he was gone, Jesus said, "Now the Son of Man is glorified, and God is glorified in him. If God is glorified in him, God will glorify the Son in himself and will glorify him at once. My children, I will be with you only a little longer. You will look for me just as I told the Jews, so I tell you now, where I'm going, you cannot come. A new command I give you, love one another as I have loved you, so you must love one another. By this, everyone will know that you are my disciples, if you love one another." We continue with the Apostles' Creed. I believe in God, the Father Almighty, maker of heaven and earth, and in Jesus Christ, his only Son, our Lord, who was conceived by the Holy Spirit, born of the Virgin Mary, suffered under Pontius Pilate, was crucified, died, and was buried. He descended into hell. The third day he rose again from the dead. He ascended into heaven and sits at the right hand of God the Father Almighty. From thence he will come to judge the living and the dead. I believe in the Holy Spirit, the Holy Christian Church, the communion of saints, the forgiveness of sins, the resurrection of the body, and the life everlasting.
5: You may be seated for our sermon song.

So in the name of Jesus, amen. Just about 2 years ago, we here at Our Savior, we called Pastor Caleb to join us on staff as a third full-time pastor, right? And I think you'd all agree with me, in the 2 years, he's done just a remarkably good job. He's been a great benefit and joy to be around, have him here. He tells great dad jokes up here. I don't. And so he's just been a blessing all the way around. But in the weeks and months before Caleb joined us, Pastor Lee and I, we sat down and we discussed what roles, in-house roles, we were going to entrust to him. Because really what we were going to do is we were going to take my job, my day-to-day job, and split it in half. He was going to take half, I'd keep half. And really, what were we going to do? What was what? And so over the course of the conversation, we elected that I would keep the visitation role, the outside visitation role. So I go to the nursing homes, the hospitals, I visit our shut-ins and bring communion. Still, that was the part I was going to keep. I really do enjoy that role. Actually, that's a good time for a commercial. If you have somebody in your life that isn't getting to church, isn't able to attend because of physical or recover from surgery or something, or for those of you watching at home, if you haven't been to church in a while, haven't been able to get to church in a while, you're certainly local, reach out to me, reach out to Pastor Caleb. This is what I do during the week, is I visit people and bring them Holy Communion. And if you happen to be somebody who's watching at a greater distance than maybe the Northeast Nebraska area, reach out to us as well. Let us help you connect with a church in your locale so you can get that same sort of care from a pastor close to you. And that's my commercial. But for Pastor Caleb, we gave him the in-house, we entrusted to him the in-house care role. So he does prayer follow-up calls. So if you've ever submitted a prayer request, he's probably called you at some point. He manages our volunteer teams that do care ministry, and he's the one that does the primary visits with those people coming in. People come in and asking for financial assistance. And that last one, the financial assistance, that was an aspect that I was happy to give over to him. Because it doesn't take long when you care for people coming in from the community. You look after people coming in asking for

help. It doesn't take long to get jaded. I've talked to other pastors in the community. I've talked to social agency workers around town, and they all kind of share the same thought. It doesn't take long before you get a kind of a dark spot in your heart for the people coming in and asking for help. Now, it's not that I have a problem giving out resources and care, because I don't. I mean, I'm smart about it. I mean, after all, it's not my money I'm giving away, it's yours. Your tithes, your contributions, your offerings are going in, and we're turning around and caring for people in the community with your tithes and offerings. But I want to be smart about it, right? That's the proper thing to do. So what we do is we actually do gas vouchers primarily. Gas vouchers, the Jerry Service Station on 13th Street here, it's the Sinclair Station. And they've been a great partner with us over the last couple of years doing this. And we have our rules. You got to be, have a valid driver's license. You can't have asked for help in the previous 6 months before we'll help you. We have our rules. But even then, it bugs me. Because unfortunately, too often, certainly not every time, but too often, somebody comes in asking for help and they got a $7 Starbucks coffee in their hand. And they got a brand new iPhone. And the grudging part of my heart goes, well, I can see where the money went, right? That's being jaded. And I know it's not what I'm supposed to be doing. It's not why I'm in that role, but it bugs me. But it doesn't sound like the words of Moses today in Deuteronomy 15, where Moses said, give generously to them and do so without a grudging heart. That ain't me. All too often, I have a grudging heart when somebody comes in and I sit down with them and they're asking for help. But I console myself. I console myself that maybe I'm doing something good. Because, I mean, let's be honest, I don't know the person's circumstance coming in. So maybe they are in just a tough spot and this little bit of gas money is going to get them over the hump and they're going to be able to get to their new job and get into their new house and get financially stable. And we're going to do something to benefit them. And then in 6 months, they call again, can I have some more gas money? And I console myself. Well, maybe I'm doing something good for the kingdom, because so often people come in, they sit down with us, and they're excited to hear about our Savior. They're excited to hear about our different worship times and our different worship styles. We give them cards with worship times. We tell them about Sunday school and our youth ministry, and they're excited, especially if they have kids. Oh, yeah, I'm going to be there this Sunday, Pastor. The weekend comes, the weekend goes. Nothing. They never saw him again. All this generosity seems like a pretty lousy return on investment, right? All this contribution I'm giving out to people doesn't seem like it amounts to anything. And like I said, I get a grudging heart really fast. But the early church didn't seem to. As we're finishing up, as Pastor Lee mentioned, we're finishing up this sermon series called The Early Church, looking at the life and ministry practices of that earliest church after the Pentecost event, those first couple of centuries, certainly the first couple of years of the church. They don't seem to have a grudging heart. As Haley read for us a moment ago from verse 45 of our Acts 2 reading, they said, they sold property and possessions to give to anyone who had need. And as you heard in that entire reading from 42 to 47, they don't sound like they're grudging. They're not jaded. They seem to have that church seems to be almost idyllic in its function. They seem to just generally enjoy being together, to share, to contribute, to do life together. There doesn't seem to be any hesitation to care for each other. What are they doing that I'm missing in my heart that leads me to my reaction towards people coming in when it's like, well, why am I helping you? You're not gonna give me a return on investment, please. What were they doing? Well, it starts with, I think, the very first verse of what we read from Acts 2, that verse 42 there. They devoted themselves to the apostles' teaching. I'm going to stop it right there. They have devoted themselves to the apostles' teaching. That's the first thing that St. Luke describes of this church, the teachings of the disciples. What were the teachings of the disciples? Jesus. The 12 guys that traveled with Jesus for 3 years as Jesus taught them, as Jesus served the community, as Jesus, of course, did miracles. They watched, they observed, they learned. Jesus breathes on them, they receive the Holy Spirit, and they turn and they start teaching Jesus to the people, to the church. And they still do today. That's what the New Testament is.
The New Testament, the books of the New Testament, are simply the teachings of Jesus given to the apostles

written down for us as the modern church. We're being taught the same things as the original disciples, the original church. So what does Jesus teach? And of course, that's the entirety of Scripture, right? We could spend our entire lives, and we should spend our entire lives, searching that out, seeking out Jesus' way of living. But I want to narrow it down to our gospel reading today from John chapter 13, where Jesus says these words to us. Jesus says, a new command I give you, love one another. As I have loved you, so you must love one another. By this, everyone will know that you are my disciples if you love one another. Guess what? They loved one another, and they changed the world. But of course, love is a loaded term, right? What does it mean to love one another? Because we all know that their love has many different meanings in our language, in our culture, right? In Greek, the original text, original language of the New Testament, there were all sorts of words that either get directly translated as love or tangentially the same concept as love. And the Bible uses several of them. One of the most common ones that we know of is eros love, E-R-O-S, eros love. Eros, of course, is the root word for our word erotic. It's a relational, attractive, sexual kind of love. It does appear in the Bible twice, both in the Old Testament. The Greek translation of the Old Testament uses eros twice, both in the book of Proverbs, both in a negative sense. The word eros never shows up in the New Testament. So whenever we're talking about love in the New Testament, the disciples and Jesus talking about love, it's never eros romantic style love. There is a much more common word that we're familiar with that shows up in the New Testament. It's philos, P-H-I-L-L-O-S, philos love. And philos we commonly understand as brotherly love. That's where we get the city Philadelphia in our country, right? Philadelphia is the city of brotherly love, philos love. Philos shows up 20% of the time in the Bible. 20% of the time you see the word love written down in your English translation, it's philos. Trick is Jesus only uses it twice. Once he's literally talking about friends, our friends in life. And actually our English translations translated as friends and not love. And the second time he's trying to fix some thinking in St. Peter later in the book of John. And so chances are when you see Jesus talk about love, he's not talking about philos, brotherly love. And I think part of that is cultural, because as I said, as we've been looking at in this series, this is the early church we're talking about and what they did to change the world. And they were existing in a Greek-Roman culture. And in that culture, there was not a lot of people taking time to care for each other, loving each other, as we would understand it in this sense. See, in that culture, it was more of a patronage system. I will care for you because I know you're going to do something good for me. It was a return on investment. Because literally what you do is you would show care to somebody at a higher level in society, a higher class in society, so that when they paid you back, and when is the operative word, when they paid you back, they would lift you and your family up in society. Generosity was a form of upward mobility in the ancient world. And that's all it was. It was the only motive to care for people. It was you were going to get something out of it. You did it for yourself, not for the other person. And Greek philosophers like Plato recognized this. They recognized this whole transactional system that was in place in their culture, and they literally called it philos love. I'm going to care for you because you're going to do something for me. It was transactional. It was a return on investment. And like I said, 20% of the time, that's what the Bible's talking about. But not when Jesus speaks. The word we know most commonly, what Jesus talks about, and I'm sure you've heard it before, is agape love. Agape there. There's usually a little accent over the E, but that's okay. That's in Greek, the accent's over the E. But agape shows up 80% of the time. 80% of the time, and pretty much every time Jesus uses the word, something we call love, or we see him say love, he means agape love. And agape's source is kind of interesting, at least to me. Three centuries before Jesus was born, Jewish theologians decided to translate the Old Testament, this half of the Bible, from the original Hebrew into

Greek, the same Greek the New Testament will be later written in, 3 centuries before Jesus. And when they did that, they needed a word to describe godly love. And words like eros and philos and all the other words had a lot of connotation that didn't match godly love, so they had to come up with a new word. So they picked agape, not because agape meant what they wanted it to mean. Agape had a totally different meaning 300 years earlier, before Jesus. Agape was kind of a meh love. And literally the best way to describe what agape originally meant is you take a glass of wine, you take a sip, meh, that's all right, and set it back down. That's agape love, 3 centuries before Jesus. It's like, eh. And then these Jewish theologians took that word and completely changed the meaning. It meant something new to them. It meant godly love. It meant the love that God continued to show to the Israelites, his care, his generosity, his leading, his encouragement, despite the fact that the people were always rejecting him and always disobeying him. Agape love was the type of love that God had promised to Abraham and Isaac and Jacob. It's covenantal love. It's God saying, I am going to be your God. I am going to care for you. That's agape love. That's the love that Jesus and the disciples have in mind in the New Testament. And like I said, 80% of the time in the Bible you see the word love, it's agape. And 100% of the time, just about 100% of the time, when Jesus uses the word. So how does Jesus define agape love for us? Well, guess what? We have the most obvious verse in the entire Bible. The most famous verse in the entire Bible. John 3:16. We know this verse. For God so agaped the world that he gave his one and only son, that whoever believes in him should not perish but have eternal life. You can almost hear Jesus defining the term. You guys want to know what agape means? It means that. It means that. It means when I go to the cross and die for sins so that we have the promise of eternal life and not eternal damnation. And most importantly, Jesus didn't die for the sins of good little Christians. He died for the sins of the world, all sins for all time. Jesus died for people who ultimately reject his love, and he did it anyway. That's godly love, because that's the type of love that God the Father has for us too, that God pours out rain and food and medicine and relationships on people who ultimately reject him, who turn away from him, who sin against him. And he loves us anyway. I think maybe the most important distinction between agape love and philos love, especially for this conversation, is agape doesn't care about a return on investment. Agape does what needs to be done for the sake of the other person, because that's what Jesus did for us on the cross. That when we could not save ourselves, that when we brought nothing of value to the table, when there was no good return on investment for us, Jesus still died on the cross to redeem us. And that is a godly, agape style of love. And from that, Jesus says, a new command I give you, love one another. As I have loved you, you must love one another. Take this agape, selfless, lack of return on investment, however we want to define it, love, and take it to the world. And Jesus taught that to the disciples. And the disciples turned and taught it to the early church. And the early church changed the world. Rewired what Western civilization thought about caring for each other. When the church sold property and possessions to give to anyone who had need, later in Acts, St. Luke writes, that comes out of an agape love. This person needs it and I have it, I'll give it to them. Whether or not they can pay me back, whether or not I get me or society or the church, get anything out of it, I'm going to do what needs to be done. We can still change the world, right? We can still change this world through agape love, not a philos love where somebody comes in asking for help and go, well, what's in it for me? My problem. It's going to the person and say, this person needs my care and God has given me the resources to care for them. And I do it in the name of Jesus so that people know that God loves them regardless. So when we go out into the world,
We can change the world through agape love. Now, I want to

I want to finish this sermon with a practical thought. Because maybe you're wondering. Well, do I just give without asking? What if this person might misuse my gift? What if I have evidence they've misused my gift in the past? Do I just blindly, without thinking about it, give to them? Is that what you're saying, Eric? Because that's enabling, right? If we know somebody's going to take our gift, our generosity, and turn around and use it for addictions or a destructive lifestyle, that's called enabling. Are we supposed to do that? No. Like I said, we don't give out money. We give out gas vouchers to Jerry's service station because people have taken advantage of us in the past. And we learned our lesson. So every moment, and there's no hard rule. I can't give you a hard rule about when to be generous. Every chance requires discernment. God, what am I supposed to do here? How do I show love to this person? But it's the type of love that matters. Is it a philos love that's worried about a return on investment? Or is it an agape love because this person needs it? God, what am I supposed to do here? Because maybe, like I said, somebody might want to take our gift and we know they're going to turn around and use it for a destructive lifestyle and I'm tempted to give it to them anyway, give it to my friends and my family anyway, because if I don't, maybe they don't come for Christmas this year or they stop being my friend. And so I, against my better judgment, be generous with them. Well, that's philos love. I'm going to give to you because I hope to get something out of this still. Maybe agape love is saying, no, I'm not going to do this. Because maybe it hurts me, but it's what you need. And it takes discernment, Holy Spirit discernment, to pray for. God, what am I supposed to do here? And we're going to get it wrong sometimes. Despite our best efforts, despite my best efforts, to be wise with and stewards of what you have given to the church, we're going to mess it up. But God has given us agape love. He has loved us despite our mistakes. He has forgiven us despite our mistakes. We are not a good return on investment, folks, and God has loved us anyway. Praise God that he has shown us that sort of love. And then Jesus says, now love the world the same way. So I pray as we go out to be the church, into our communities, into the world, into our houses, into our families' lives, I pray you're led by the agape love of Jesus Christ, because that's the love that transforms the world now, tomorrow, until the very end of time when we don't have to worry about being generous anymore. God will be with us. Amen? Amen. Now may the peace of God which transcends your hearts and minds keep yourselves in Christ Jesus until he returns. Amen. I'm going to invite you to bow your heads and pray with me, please. Lord, Heavenly Father, guide us by your grace, a grace that is centered in a selfless love from the cross that your son sought and accepted death rather than lose us. Lord God, we're not worried about a return on investment. We just love as you have loved us. Guide us by your spirit to be your church, to go out into this world, to care for people in your name, not worried about what they can do for us, but caring for all who have need. And Lord God, forgive us in our mistakes, the times where we tried hardest and still didn't get it. For we are the chief recipients of your love and your grace that we can share it with the world in Jesus' name. Amen. I'm going to invite you to stand as you are able to receive our benediction, our blessing. As always, I invite you to put your hands out like this as receiving a gift, because that's what a blessing is a gift. Receive it. May the Lord bless you and keep you. May the Lord make his face shine upon you and be gracious to you. May the Lord look upon you with his favor and give you his peace. Amen. Thank you, everyone. We're going to sing one more song. Stay tuned for the halftime show. Those of you watching online, let's sing.

0: Hey, good morning and welcome. It's the Halftime Show here at Our Savior Lutheran Church. My name is Kevin. I'm one of the worship team members here, and it's great to have you with us on an absolutely beautiful Sunday morning. Church just got over with here. It was a great sermon today. I'm going to be joined by Pastor Eric here in a little bit, and I think Harley is going to join me to talk about Wild Wednesdays for the youth. So lots of good things going on here, lots of announcements, and we have a guest right now.
1: Oh, yeah.
0: Good morning, and how are you?
1: Good, good. Coming from a long ways away and from behind the camera.
0: Just behind the camera. I liked the great music this morning because it was more of an acoustical thing.
1: Yeah.
0: I could hear, as I was running the soundboard this morning, I could hear the congregation singing.
1: Yeah, they were singing loud.
0: I mean, it was loud, and I was just, it just really put a joy in my heart to hear that.
1: Yeah.
0: And there's Pastor Lee.
1: Oh, yeah.
0: How are you this morning?
2: I'm doing well. What do you got here?
1: This is just a mascot that the youth have left with us since March.
2: I see.
1: Yeah.
2: A mascot from the youth.
1: Yep.
0: Cherishable. It really is.
1: But, yeah, Pastor Lee, how's it going today?
2: It's going really, really well. Really well, yes. Yeah, it's weird to be here and not be preaching. Usually when I'm here, I'm preaching. So, yeah.
0: Well, that's very true.
2: Yeah,
0: that's
2: I was open in Bible studies, able to participate in Bible study, leading worship now at 10:30. Contemporary, so yeah, it's kind of fun.
1: Yeah, it's good. I got to communion today by Pastor Eric gave communion.
2: I know.
1: That's pretty cool.
2: It's kind of interesting.
0: Well, it is, and it's kind of like a lot of us worship team members, we have to multitask because we do some different things besides just singing and playing and whatever.
2: Well, you today, right? You weren't up on the stage, but you were on the soundboard.
0: I was behind the soundboard this morning, yes.
1: Yep.
0: And one of the guys that was on stage playing, Dave, is behind the soundboard too, so another multitasking thing.
1: Yeah.
2: So I was able to be in worship, but I'm excited to be there for 10:30.
1: Yeah, we have some dedicated volunteers and staff here, right?
2: Good sermon?
1: Yeah, I love the sermon.
0: It was very good.
1: It's been a while since I heard about it. Wrapped up
2: our early church series.
1: Yep, mm-hmm. yep. We talked about philos and agape love. I don't want to talk about it. I'm saving it for you.
2: Don't build the beans. He's right behind you.
1: I can't steal his content.
0: I was going to say something about those. I can't even pronounce those words. So it's, yeah. let alone spell them.
1: The hounds are waiting at the wings.
0: Yeah.
1: So
0: I'm going to
1: let them come on because they're actually scheduled. I'm just here to say hi.
0: Well, that way I don't break out in a sweat again because I don't know what to say.
1: Yeah.
2: We all remember that time, so we're all here, Kevin. You got your back this time.
1: I also got to shout out my family when I come on here. So
0: yeah, that's awesome.
1: Granny, Papa, down in Southern Missouri. Mom and Dad, love you guys.
0: Awesome, awesome.
2: And even after he left us, I think they kept watching.
0: Yeah, I think so.
2: He's back. Yeah. So it's always good to have you guys.
3: Good morning.
0: How are you doing, sir? We're going to get a whole crowd up here. You come on up too.
3: Dave is coming too.
0: We're going to have an absolute social party here.
2: Hey, how you doing, brother?
3: We're just going to talk to each other. We're not going to talk to the camera.
0: Well, I'm going to try to look at him.
3: Hi.
0: joined by Dave Ackley, who was playing guitar this morning. Like I mentioned, is a multitasker also because he does help with the sound system here too. So we've kind of all talked about multitasking. And Dave, I got to ask you, what got you to really want to serve like you're doing with the field of music and the sound systems and so forth?
4: Well, I love this church. My wife and I have been a member here for a long time, and it was an opportunity for me to give back. I mean, this guy helped convince too, but it was an opportunity to give back to the church, and I really love music, so running the soundboard and playing guitar in the band, it's a passion. I love it, and I get to throw some praise at Jesus for it. And
2: but it was a big step. It was a big step to get from back there to up on the stage, right?
4: Yeah, it was a little bit. It took a bit. I'm still trying to learn the songs, but I'm getting a little more confident, but I love it.
2: You do a great job on either, but it's intimidating a little bit.
4: Mm-hmm. It is intimidating.
2: Like, am I good enough?
4: You just got to take that first step, and if I can do it, there's plenty of other people out there, man. Exactly. You're listening to this.
3: I hear we need drummers, so.
0: Is that right?
4: Yeah.
0: All right. You know what? I might be able to help with it. And it's a comfort zone because I'm in the cage. They really can't see me.
3: Yeah.
0: When I stand out front and sing, then the microphone's like this.
2: I think that the point Dave's making is right. I mean, I think we see the band, and we had some incredibly excellent people, but you don't have to be in the Nebraska Rock and Roll Hall of Fame.
3: No, no. Unlike this one.
2: To play in the band at Our Savior Lutheran Church. So
4: Evan says it helps.
3: I think one of the greatest pieces of encouragement I got from a pastor back when I was in Chicago was the, just recognize the nerves will be there.
2: Right.
3: Don't let them hinder you. Actually, it's a way to recognize what you're doing is important.
2: Are you nervous before you preach?
3: Not as much as I used to be.
2: Oh, man,
3: but
2: I'm still nervous. I've been doing it for 32 years. I'm still anxious about it.
3: I mean, it does get me once in a while. Especially when I'm doing I had a sermon or a funeral yesterday I had to do. I was quite nervous for that.
2: Right.
3: And can't really label it why, right, but it's like why let that stop me? Let me use that to focus, pay attention.
2: Right.
3: So, yeah, nerves are a thing.
2: Here's the point. If you were a musician, right, if you can play an instrument,
3: you're nervous,
2: come talk to Hannah, come talk to Evan.
0: There you go.
2: And maybe if you don't want to play an instrument but you love music, start where Dave did, right in the back, and go from there.
4: We're always looking for people in the sound booth, so.
3: Yeah.
2: Or run a camera.
3: Mm-hmm.
2: Right?
4: Absolutely.
2: Have you ever run a camera?
4: No, but I have a feeling somebody's going to point me in that direction, maybe.
3: I think camera's easier than soundboard because I've done both, and much easier than soundboard.
2: I can point.
3: I get yelled at by the director. He's, "Oh, over there, Eric." Oh, okay. So,
0: well, it kind of becomes a family affair too, because my wife works on the camera crew. So there's a lot of times that her and I are both working on Sundays, or we help in the traditional service too. You know, so it's heartwarming. I'm like you. When I come here on a Sunday that I don't have to do anything, I'm not on the soundboard, I'm not doing lyrics, and I'm not playing, I'm lost.
3: Yeah. Well, you can sit out and listen to the sermon.
0: Well, you know, you actually pay attention.
3: But no, it is such a joy, especially as, you know, I'm sure Pastor Lee would reiterate, it's such a joy as a called church worker here, an employee here, to see the joy that the volunteers bring to what they're doing, when it makes it all, I mean, we're just up there yakking.
2: It is a way to get a little bit more connected. I mean, we're a large church. And if all you do is worship, it's easy to kind of seem maybe like you're invisible, like we don't know you. Mm-hmm. But if you get involved in this ministry team, and there's lots of different ministry teams,
3: absolutely,
2: from Sunday school to confirmation to all kinds of stuff. Then you get to know a group of people, right? 6, 8, or 20 people, whatever it is. But then you become part of a group, and it's just a different level of connection.
0: Well, we're going to bring
2: I'm leaving. I'm leaving.
0: Okay, fine.
2: Hardly get in here.
0: We're going to talk about another a way to serve in a group. Hi, Harley.
5: Hello.
0: How are you this morning?
5: I'm good. How are you?
3: Thank you, Dave.
0: Awesome. So you are an intern. I finally met you, and that's today.
5: Yes.
3: And I got to say, I said this last night, I was amazed with your poise on camera in the announcements.
5: Thank you.
3: That Evan said you did that in the first one take, right? Just we were just talking about nerves up here, and you don't seem to have any.
5: Good thing I hide it well.
0: I tell you, that's amazing. I've actually been in the music business this year is my 50th year. And I still get nervous every time I pick up a set of drumsticks.
3: Kevin, you want to know how old I am? It's not 50.
0: You know. Yeah.
3: Sorry. Couldn't help
6: it. He'll be my dad.
3: Anyway.
0: Yeah. I could be his dad.
3: I could be his dad. His dad and I are the same age. You realize that?

0: Really?
1: Yeah.
0: Okay. Hey.
1: Anyway, we're here with you. Hi.
0: You're involved in the youth, right?
2: Yes.
0: And what's this I hear about Wild Wednesdays?
2: So it's just where a ton of middle school kids can come and hang out and just worship the Lord.
1: Mm-hmm.
2: We have different events each week. This week we have Water Wars, so a whole lot of water games.
0: Water fights?
2: Yeah, we're going to have water balloons.
0: That sounds fun.
2: We have a whole lot of stuff planned. So, but yeah, it's really good. We have good numbers showing up, which is amazing. More numbers each week. Super fun.
1: Yeah.
0: You'd have like a dunk tank or anything that the pastors would have to sit on?
1: No, don't give her that idea.
2: That would be a good idea. I might have to look into that.
0: Well,
2: you might try it.
0: I can help you with that.
1: I have been in a dunk tank before.
0: Have you? Really?
1: Yeah. Oh, yeah.
0: So,
1: for some reason, people want to throw things at me. I don't know. I understand why. But.
0: I assume you're getting a good turnout for this. So, say one of the kids that comes to this wants to bring a friend, maybe a friend that's not even a member of this church.
2: Oh, yes. We encourage bringing friends. It's always fun to have more friends and just get them involved. You don't have to sign them up on the app. We can always get them checked in once they show up, but it's always fun to bring a friend.
0: There's no such a thing as there's too many in the crowd.
2: No, there's never too many.
0: Right. We've got a lot of room here.
2: Yes.
0: Okay.
2: The more the better.
0: Mm-hmm. Yeah. So you're here for the summer then, is that correct?
2: Yes, for the summer.
0: Where are you actually from?
2: I'm from Norfolk. I'm going into my senior year of high school. Hmm. So...
0: I didn't know that.
2: No, that's okay. My plans after this is to go to Concordia to become a DCE. So.
0: Great.
1: Well, you're on the right track.
0: Yes, you are. Well, we're glad you're here.
1: Yep.
2: Yes.
0: Any special instructions or anything for the kids? Or the parents that can tell the kids?
2: I just recommend signing up on the Church Center app. It helps us plan for numbers better, but it's okay if you don't get to that because we always are able to check them in after.
0: And with that, that would be going to rsave.org, is that correct?
2: Yep, rsave.org or in the Church Center app, and then you can just register in there under Wild Wednesdays.
0: All right. Well, that's really cool.
1: Yeah.
2: Yes.
1: Yeah.
0: Well, thank you for joining
2: us. Yes, thank you for having
0: me.
2: And
0: good luck. And we're glad to have you with us.
2: Yes, I'm so happy to be
1: here. She works harder than I do during the week, I'll tell you. She's out there folding clothes. And
0: well, but you're a pastor. You only work on Sundays.
1: This is true. Very much
2: so. BTS keeps me busy right now.
1: Keeps us all busy.
0: Again.
2: Yes, thank you guys.
0: All right. How are you this morning?
1: I'm doing well. How are you?
0: Fantastic. You know what? Fantastic. Yeah. We had a little birthday celebration yesterday for my wife.
1: Oh, wonderful.
0: I won't say, let's just put it this way.
1: Discretion's the better part of valor.
0: I won't say how old she is, but when she was born, Elvis Presley had a number one hit, and gas was 33 cents a gallon.
1: Well, again, to make you guys feel old, Elvis Presley died about 4 months before I was born, so
0: okay.
1: If you know when he died, then you know how old I am, but we won't go any further than that.
0: we're not, my wife's probably watching this. She's like,
1: now they're throwing stuff at us.
0: Yeah. Great sermon this morning.
1: Thank you.
0: Let's talk a little bit about that.
1: Yeah.
0: About the, you know, helping out and whatever. I mean, is there a lot of that goes on here?
1: Yeah, because we're a large church in the community. We do more than just gas vouchers. Pastor Caleb interacts a lot with. We have a lot of rehab centers in town.
0: Okay.
1: And the like that there are people that are in need there, and once in a while they come over to us and they schedule time with Pastor Caleb to talk about things. And so we do try to help out as best we can. Our Good Samaritan Fund, which supports all this, is a separate line item from our budget.
0: Right.
1: So it operates on donations. And I don't even know where that number stands currently. It's a whole other aspect of ministry, and it is care for the community. And it's not limited to outside, you know, people on the outside. We've helped plenty of members in the past.
0: Sure.
1: And I know it's, you know, especially for a member, it's harder to ask, I think, sometimes, because it's like, oh, man, I gotta show that I have need. I don't want to admit that. But we all have need.
0: And, you know, you basically, like you said, you're based off donations. So I assume that if somebody wanted to give something to the church and they wanted it to go to
1: you just mark your tithe as to the Good Samaritan Fund. You can reach out to the church office and ask for the specifics or stop in. I mean, Colleen and Kristen and Michelle do a great job managing those sort of intakes.
0: Well, and I think it's a wonderful thing what the church does, because God wants us to help other people.
1: Yeah.
0: God wants us to serve as much, you know.
1: Well, one of the things we do, especially at traditional in the Saturday night services, we have a written offertory prayer.
0: So
1: the
0: prayer,
1: and it's in one part of the language, and we do it every week. Part of the language is, you've given us this stuff, let us use it as you intend. I mean, to recognize that God not only gives us what we need, but to also he gives us what our neighbor needs, so that we can give it to them. And in doing

0: So we do it in the name of Christ to proclaim right. the glories and the goodness of God. And so part of the gifts that you and I and we all have and we rejoice and say thank you to God in is for other people. It's meant mm-hmm. for other people.
1: Well, and it's sharing. I mm-hmm. mean, it's, yeah. it's, you know, it's really heartwarming. I know that my wife does a lot of volunteering.
0: Oh, yeah.
1: Tremendous
0: well,
1: amount of volunteering.
0: So do you, so.
1: And, well,
0: he's praise God for your generosity.
1: But,
0: so, yeah.
1: but it's heartwarming when you see that you've helped somebody. It's a warm feeling in yeah. your heart. It's just a warm.
0: Well, that's the challenge with this sermon is that, I mean, that style of agape love really is self-sacrificing without the need for return to, you know, to be able to give and never know that it benefited somebody or you got something. Or, I mean, yes, you get those heartwarming moments. You get to see the fruits of your labor. I mean, the church grew because it was generous.
1: Sure.
0: They saw the fruits of their labor. And that's a separate thought than doing it for that reason. And that's the nuance of this sermon, I think, mm-hmm. is, I mean, if you do something expecting to get paid back or doing it because you expect to grow your personal self somehow.
1: Well, it's that saying of, well, so what's in it for me?
0: What's in it for me is that's philos, you know, love. I mean,
1: yeah,
0: and philos love is not necessarily wrong. I mean, the Bible uses it 20% of the time, and mm-hmm. it is a brotherly love. It's recognizing the fellowship between people. And I mean, I play video games with my buddies online because they're still in Illinois.
1: Okay.
0: And that's philos love. I mean, uh-huh. I mean, I'm friends with them because they're friends with me, and it's great. And it's, I mean, there's a lot of philos love in the world. That's not a bad thing necessarily.
1: Mm-hmm.
0: I don't want to characterize it that way. But agape is, like I said in the sermon, it has a new meaning in the New Testament for us, and that's a godly love that is self-sacrificial.
1: Mm-hmm.
0: And that's the cross. That is Jesus. And Jesus is like, this is the love that you're emulating.
1: Right, right.
0: And yeah, it's, I mean, us sinners are always, we're always going to struggle with it. I mean, there's, I mean,
1: that's because we're sinners.
0: That's because we're sinners. There's no reason to,
1: you know.
0: I mean, and, you know, it's a whole other sermon, but fighting against our sinful inclinations is faith, is a life of faith.
1: Yes.
0: That to think you're going to do it perfectly is false.
1: And
0: to give up is dangerous.
1: Yeah.
0: So it's like, I'm going to keep fighting this same inclination and check myself when I feel it. And it's, yeah, it's.
1: And that's a tough thing.
0: Yeah.
1: Fighting
0: of course
1: it that is. All the time. It is a very
0: well,
1: tough
0: and
1: thing.
0: Well, and part of, you know, the devil's also out there trying to go, well, if you feel like you're fighting it, you must be failing. Well, that's not it at all. You know, fighting is faithfulness.
1: Mm-hmm.
0: That's 1 John 1. If we say we have no sin, we deceive ourselves and the truth is not in us. But if we confess mm-hmm. we are sinners, God, who is faithful in Jesus Christ, will forgive us all sins and cleanse us of all righteousness. The recognition is that the life of faith is one of fighting against dangerous instinct. Not, I mean, I wouldn't even call philos sin necessarily because it is a word for love in the
1: sure.
0: New Testament and the disciples use it.
1: Well, and the devil works. If you watch the news today, mm-hmm. any type of the Today shows or anything like that, and all the stuff that's going on, he's
0: I don't, I'm usually working, but yeah. But I know you're retired. So
1: I am, and I do get to watch a little TV. You know, my day doesn't start at 5 in the morning anymore. But anyway, but he's got his hands in a lot of stuff. You
0: mm-hmm.
1: know, I watch the news. It's almost sickening sometimes. I don't even want to watch it because I don't want to hear about
0: yeah.
1: it. But then again, I think we have to.
0: And it's no, I mean, maybe we're more exposed to it in our media culture, but it's no different than the first century. I mean,
1: right.
0: sin is sin, and the same antics are at play now as they were then.
1: Mm-hmm.
0: And so, yeah, the church is called to be a witness against that approach and to proclaim Jesus and his sort, mm-hmm. his version of love, which is, again, self-sacrificial,
1: right.
0: agape love. And, yeah, that is what the church does to change the world. And it is, you know, it was the early church's mission. It's our mission.
1: Sure. Well, and I have a little problem with the electronics, anyhow. I am personally,
0: which is funny because you're the one always in front of the electronics.
1: Yeah, yeah, but those when I'm like Facebook, for example.
0: Yeah.
1: And I'm not going to say Facebook's bad.
0: No.
1: I'm not going to say
0: tool.
1: It's good, but it's misused in a lot of ways.
0: My framework personally that I work with in life as I deal with this sort of stuff is that God gives us good gifts. I mean, that is a part of that sermon, right?
1: Mm-hmm.
0: God gives us all good gifts. It is our sinful inclination to take a good gift and twist it into something ugly.
1: Correct.
0: And so, yeah, I mean, Facebook's a good thing. Media is a good thing. I mean, they're neutral. Let's put it that way. They're
1: right,
0: neutral things.
1: Right.
0: They can be used for good. They can be used for evil. And sinful people use them for evil. So I think we're getting the signal. We need to wrap up.
1: Okay.
0: Because you're all so right. engrossed in the conversation, I got to be your director.
1: I'm,
0: so.
1: Yeah, I guess. Well, yeah, this was really good this morning. There was a lot of good conversation and so forth.
0: Yeah, a lot of volunteers, a lot of dedicated
1: yes.
0: people to this church.
1: Well, that's why.
0: Yeah. Well, thank you for your dedication because I know I've walked a path with you the last couple of years, and your mm-hmm. continued dedication to the church is a blessing to all
1: thank
0: of
1: you.
0: Us.
1: Thank you. And I.

0: Love every minute of it. So good. It's good to see you. I think you got to go get ready for the next service.
1: I'm going to preach over there. Yeah. I think Pastor Caleb's going to lead the whole thing because all three of us are here today.
0: Yeah, you know what? That's right.
1: It's a rarity.
0: All ordained pastors are here. So. Well, I'm going to sign off anyway.
1: Yes.
0: Thank you. Thank you for joining me. To all of you, have a very blessed day, very blessed week. Say your prayers. Mm. I know there's a lot of people out there that need prayers.
1: Amen.
0: Amen. Amen. Have a great week. See you next week.
1: Take care, everybody.

Good morning. Welcome to worship here at Our Savior Lutheran Church. I am Pastor Caleb Whaling, one of the pastors here at Our Savior. Good to see you all this morning. Good to have those of you joining us online. Thank you for being here as we come to be filled and fed with God's Word and His love, and then to reflect that to one another. Before we begin, let's begin with a word of prayer. We pray. Lord God, we thank you for your mercy, for your grace, for your love, which is new every morning. Which greets us each day, which reminds us of who we are in you, that we are your children baptized into your holy name, that our sins are washed away. We pray in this service that we would receive your great love for us and that you would work that in us to love one another. And through that, that all people would know that we are your disciples and you have come to save the whole world. It's all in Jesus' name that we pray. Amen. And we'll begin with our opening hymn.

Please stand as you're able. We begin in the name of the Father, and of the Son, and of the Holy Spirit. Amen. Beloved in the Lord, let us draw near with a true heart and confess our sins unto God our Father, beseeching him in the name of our Lord Jesus Christ to grant us forgiveness. Our help is in the name of the Lord, who made heaven and earth. I said, I will confess my transgressions unto the Lord, and you forgave the iniquity of my sin. We pause for reflection. O Almighty God, merciful Father, I, a poor, miserable sinner, confess unto you all my sins and iniquities with which I have ever offended you and justly deserved your temporal and eternal punishment. But I am heartily sorry for them and sincerely repent of them. And I pray you of your boundless mercy and for the sake of the holy, innocent, bitter sufferings and death of your beloved Son, Jesus Christ, to be gracious and merciful to me, a poor, sinful being. Upon this, your confession, I, by virtue of my office, as a called and ordained servant of the Word, announce the grace of God unto all of you. And in the stead, and by the command of my Lord Jesus Christ, I forgive you all your sins. In the name of the Father, and of the Son, and of the Holy Spirit. Amen.

In the word of your apostles and prophets, you have proclaimed to us your saving will. Grant us faith to believe your promises, that we may receive eternal salvation. Through Jesus Christ our Lord, who lives and reigns with you and the Holy Spirit, one God, now and forever. You may be seated for the readings from God's word. Our first reading is from Deuteronomy, the 15th chapter. If anyone is poor among your fellow Israelites in any of the towns of the land that the Lord your God is giving you, do not be hard-hearted or tight-fisted toward them. Rather, be open-handed and freely lend them whatever they need. Be careful not to harbor this wicked thought. The seventh year, the year for canceling debts, is near, so that you do not show ill will toward the needy among your fellow Israelites and give them nothing. They may then appeal to the Lord against you, and you will be found guilty of sin. Give generously to them, and do so without a grudging heart. Then because of this, the Lord your God will bless you in all your work and in everything you put your hand to. There will always be poor people in the land. Therefore I command you to be open-handed toward your fellow Israelites who are poor and needy in your land. This is the word of the Lord. Thanks be to God. Our epistle reading comes from Acts, the second chapter. They devoted themselves to the apostles' teaching and to fellowship, to the breaking of bread and to prayer. Everyone was filled with awe at the many wonders and signs performed by the apostles. All the believers were together and had everything in common. They sold property and possessions to give to anyone who had need. Every day they continued to meet together in the temple courts. They broke bread in their homes and ate together with glad and sincere hearts, praising God and enjoying the favor of all the people. And the Lord added to their number daily those who were being saved. This is the word of the Lord. Thanks be to God. Please stand as you're able for the Alleluia.

0: The Holy Gospel, according to St. John, the 13th chapter. When he was gone, Jesus said, "Now the Son of Man is glorified, and God is glorified in him. If God is glorified in him, God will glorify the Son in himself, and will glorify him at once. My children, I will be with you only a little longer. You will look for me, and just as I told the Jews, so I tell you now, where I am going, you cannot come. A new command I give you, love one another. As I have loved you, so you must love one another. By this, everyone will know that you are my disciples, if you love one another." This is the gospel of the Lord. You may be seated for the sermon.
1: Good morning, everyone. In the name of Jesus, amen. And even before he sits down, I get to announce. So you've been here almost 2 years, Pastor Caleb. So you're coming up on 2 years now. And I would say, I can say this in front of you, I think I speak for everyone, you've done a fantastic job in 2 years. And you are a blessing to this congregation, certainly. And you bring a lot of good dad jokes to the sermons that is not Pastor Lee and I's territory. But it's been a blessing to have him, certainly. And in the months and years before Pastor, before Pastor Caleb joined us, Pastor Lee and I sat down. We talked about what would be his responsibilities when he came on full time, more than just preaching and leading worship like he's obviously doing this morning. We all have our individual roles during the week, and so we talked about what would we do, because the plan was we were gonna take my job, my role during the week, and split it in half. He would take half, I would keep half. We discussed what that would be. So Pastor Lee and I decided that I would keep visitation ministry. So that's going to the hospitals, going to the nursing homes, visiting our shut-ins, bringing the communion. That's a good spot for a commercial. That if you especially know of anybody in the congregation, or if those of you watching online on TV today have not been

commune, not been visited in a while, reach out to me, please. Reach out to Pastor Caleb. This is what I do during the week. I go and I visit people, and I'd be happy to do it, especially if you're local to Northeast Nebraska. But if you're somebody, especially watching at a distance that's farther away and it's been a while since you've been visited with the sacrament, reach out to Pastor Caleb and myself. Let us help you find somebody closer to you that can come visit you in the name of Jesus. Anyway, that's my commercial. So I kept visitation ministry, and Pastor Caleb was entrusted with, let's put it that way, the in-house ministry, or care ministry. So Pastor Caleb makes calls during the week. So if you've ever put in a prayer request, you've probably gotten called by him at some point. He manages our care volunteers, our various care ministry volunteers. And he also does the primary job interacting with people coming in for financial assistance. And I will say that that last part, the financial assistance care part, I was glad to give to him. Because it's not easy. I've talked to pastors, other pastors in town. I've talked to social agency workers. And I've talked to other staff here. It is quick. It is easy to get jaded when it comes to giving out financial assistance to people. I can see some heads nodding already. It doesn't take much before you get a hardened heart towards it. And that's definitely me. I mean, I still care for people. They come in asking for help when Pastor Caleb happens to be out of the office. And so I still have people I interact with. But it's easy to get jaded as far as the people that are coming in. And I know I shouldn't. I know my heart should be what we heard Pastor Caleb read a moment ago from Deuteronomy 15, where God says through Moses, give generously to them and do so without a grudging heart. I have a grudging heart. It doesn't take long. And I know I shouldn't, but what we do here primarily at Our Savior is we give out gas vouchers. It's not a lot of money, but it's a gas voucher to Jerry's service station here on 13th Street. It's the Sinclair station. And they have been a fantastic partner with us the last couple of years in this specific ministry. And we have our rules, of course, that the person has to have a valid driver's license to get assistance in this way. And they cannot have received care from us for the previous 6 months in some fashion. And we'll help them out with a gas voucher. And even with those rules, it's easy to get jaded. People come in, and I don't know if this is your experience. It doesn't happen every time, thankfully, but people will come in, sit down. They're asking for what comes out to a little bit of gas money. And they got a $7 Starbucks in their hand. And they got a brand new iPhone in their hand. And my hardened heart looks at him, goes, and in my mind goes, I can see where the money's going, right? I mean, that's a grudging attitude. That's a hardened heart. And I know I shouldn't have it. I know I should be generous. I don't know their situation. And so I try to put the best construction on it. I try to console myself. Well, maybe we're doing some good. Maybe because I don't know their story. Maybe there's legitimate reasons here. Maybe this little bit of gas money gets them to a new job, into a new home, turns their financial life around. I mean, this is helping out this person. This is helping out the community in general. And I console myself with this thought. And then in 6 months, they come back for more aid, more gas money. It's like, okay. So I console myself further, and I like to think, well, maybe we're doing something good for the church here, because people come in all the time, and I don't know about you, but they're excited to see our Savior. They're excited to hear about our different service styles, our different times, especially if they have kids. They love to hear about the Sunday school and the youth ministry and all we're doing, and they excitedly take a card with service times. I will be there this weekend, Pastor. Weekend comes, weekend goes. We don't see them. I'm going, well, that was a terrible return on our investment. Why did I do it? We're not seeing anything for the fruits of our labor here. It didn't amount to anything. And I know that's a grudging heart towards generosity. And I know we're called to be generous. In fact, that's exactly what the text is talking about today, our Acts chapter 2 reading, verse 45 specifically. It says, they sold property and possessions to give to anyone who had need. In this last week of this sermon series called The Early Church, we're looking at how the church practiced early on, the first couple of years, the first couple of centuries, and how they changed the world. And part of it was they were generous. They gave to anyone who had need. And more importantly, if you read that Acts 2, that entire passage again that Pastor Caleb read for us, you get a picture of an idyllic church, where they enjoyed community, they enjoyed gathering together, they enjoyed worshiping together, they enjoyed eating together, they enjoyed fellowship and care. There was no grudging attitude among them. They just liked even caring for people. And so I gotta realize that my struggles don't match that sort of joy that they exhibited. So when it comes to generosity, what am I missing? What aspect am I missing about generosity that allows them to be so joyous in generosity, me
jaded.

And I think it starts, of course, with where Luke starts. St. Luke starts in this Acts 2 passage, the first verse we read. They devoted themselves to the apostles' teaching. I'm going to stop right there. First thing that St. Luke describes, the church devoted itself to the teaching of the disciples. Well, what did they teach? Jesus, of course, right? I mean, for 3 years, these 12 guys walked around, they watched Jesus perform miracles, care for people. They were taught by Jesus for 3 years, and then they turned around, they pivoted, and they taught the church this exact same stuff. They taught Jesus to the people. That's important because that's what this half of the Bible is, the New Testament. The New Testament is nothing more than the teachings of the disciples to the church, the teachings of Jesus that they were taught, written down for our sake. So what did Jesus teach? Yeah, that's a big question, of course. We will spend our lives studying that question, diving into that question. The entire scripture, the entire canon is, of course, the teachings of God into our lives. But I want to narrow it down specifically today to what we read in our gospel, John 13, when Jesus says these words, "A new command I give you, love one another. As I have loved you, so you must love one another. By this everyone will know that you are my disciples, if you love one another." And that attitude changed the world. They loved one another. Now, love is a big word, as you know. Even in our English, love has a lot of different facets, a lot of different ways to be understood. And the Greek of the New Testament has all sorts of words that we either directly translate as love or are understood as love topics and tangents. All sorts of words. And we flatten them down in our English language into the one word, love. And so when we're reading scripture, we got to deduce what type of love are we talking about here? What type of love is Jesus talking about here? That we should love one another. So there's several Greek words that get translated into love. One of the ones that we know about is eros, E-R-O-S, eros love. And eros is the root of our English word erotic. And it's a relationship, an attractional, a sexual kind of love. It does appear in the Bible twice in the Old Testament, specifically the Greek translation of the Old Testament, in Proverbs, and I'll let you figure that out for yourself. So when it comes to the New Testament, when the disciples and Jesus talk about love, they're never talking about eros. It's not there. It's used in the Old Testament only. A more common word that we're familiar with when it comes to love is philos. Philos is P-H-I-L-L-O-S. Philos, we know that as brotherly love. That's the common definition of philos. And we know about the city Philadelphia, the city of brotherly love in our country. That's definitely derived directly from the philos word. And philos, like I said, appears 20% of the time in the New Testament. When you're reading love in the Bible, 20% of the time it's going to be philos love. But what's interesting is Jesus uses philos twice. Once he's describing our literal friends, and our English translations even translate it as friends. We lay our lives down for our friends. That's philos. The other time is in John chapter 21. He's correcting St. Peter's thinking about something. And so nearly 100% of the time when Jesus uses the word love, he's not talking about philos. And that's important because philos has a cultural impact. Because like I said, we're talking about the early church. And the early church existed in a culture, a Greco-Roman culture of the first century, the Greek-Roman-inspired culture. And that sort of culture, care and generosity was rare. I mean, you would help people out, certainly. You would look at somebody who was at a higher strata in class and society and help them out because they would help you out in return. And they would elevate you and your family in Greco-Roman society. Philos love had a good return on investment. You cared for somebody because you got something out of it. You did it for yourself, ultimately. You didn't care about that person, really. The only reason to give a gift, to be generous to somebody, is because they were going to improve your situation. They would be obligated to. That's the only reason to care in that society. And Greek philosophers like Plato actually described this kind of love, this type of social interaction, as philos love. And so the Bible, especially Jesus, doesn't use it to describe what we think it describes. I mean, philos shows up. Philos is not a bad word at all. It's just not what Jesus uses to describe love. Primarily, excuse me. The word we know most commonly as love in the Bible is, of course, this word, agape. Agape love. And it shows up 80% of the time,

including, of course, nearly 100% of the time when Jesus uses the word love, it's agape. And what's interesting about agape is where it came from. 3 centuries before Jesus is born, Jewish theologians translated the Old Testament, this half of the Bible, from the original Hebrew into Greek for the very first time. First time the Bible had been translated into a foreign language. And they needed a word to describe godly love. And words like eros and philos and all the other common love words in Greek didn't fit. They already had their own meaning. They didn't fit. So they picked a word that was seldom used called agape. And agape in its original usage was kind of a meh word. In fact, the best way to describe agape love, the original version of agape, would take a glass of wine, take a drink, go, yeah, that's all right. That'd be agape. An agape love. It's a meh. It's a medium sort of love. The Jewish theologians came along and they completely rewrote what the word means. Agape would now mean godly love. The type of love shown in the Old Testament where God continued to provide and care and lead and direct and encourage the Israelites despite the fact that the Israelites kept disobeying him. It's the type of love that God promised to the people through Abraham and Isaac and Jacob in the covenant. It's a covenantal sort of love, this godly love. And this is the love that Jesus talks about. When Jesus says, love one another as I have loved you, this is the agape love, the godly love that we're talking about. So what does Jesus mean by agape himself? Actually, we know exactly what Jesus means by agape love because we have it in the most famous verse of the Bible, John 3:16. So let's read it. For God so agaped the world that he gave his one and only son, that whoever believes in him should not perish but have eternal life. You can even hear Jesus defining the word. This is what agape love means. That I'm going to go to the cross and die for you, to forgive you your sins, so that we have the hope of eternal life and not eternal damnation. And what's important here is that Jesus died not for good little Christians, but for all the sins of all the world for all time. Jesus died on the cross and showed agape love for people who rejected him and will reject him. That's godly love. God poured out his love on the Israelites, a people that constantly disobeyed him. God pours out his good gifts of rain, of food, of medicine, of relationships on people that reject and deny him. I would say the biggest difference between agape love and philos love, certainly for this message, is that agape love is not interested in return on investment like philos is. Agape does what needs to be done for the sake of the other person, period, without any interest of what they get out of it. I mean, while we were still sinners, Christ died for us on the cross. There was no return on investment for him by dying for us. And yet he went there freely for our sake. It's agape, godly love. That was my mistake. I think that still will be my mistake. I'll struggle with my whole life. When people come in asking for assistance and I have a hardened heart, a grudging heart towards them, it's because it's philos love. Why should I help you? I'm not getting anything out of it. But God encourages us to godly agape love. Care, because that's what the person needs. That's what I did for you, is what Jesus is telling us from the cross. Jesus says, a new commandment I give you. Love one another as I have loved you, so you must love one another. They're all agape words. I have freely given without expecting anything back, Jesus says. I don't have to earn it. We don't have to earn it. We don't have to prove it that we're worth loving. Jesus has just done it for us. It's agape love. And this is what Jesus taught the apostles. And the apostles turned and taught it to the early church. And the early church changed the world. And like I said, this, the New Testament, is Jesus' teaching to the disciples written down for us so that we would show agape love to the world and continue to change the world. As I have loved you, love one another. As we got into the world, we show agape love. Now, I do want to finish on a practical thought, though, because maybe you find yourself asking in this message, well, what does that mean, Eric? Do I just give without about thinking about it? If I just give without any sort of conditions or thoughts, do I turn a blind eye to how somebody might misuse their gift? What if I already have evidence they've misused my generosity in the past? Do I just turn a blind eye to that and keep going? Maybe that's you. No.
Like I said,

We give vouchers to Jerry's service station because we've been taken advantage of in the past by giving cash. We learned our lesson. But there's no hard rules here. When it comes to generosity, and should I be generous, should I not be generous with a certain person, there's no hard rules for you. It starts with, God, help. What am I supposed to do here? How am I supposed to care for this person here and now for what they need? Because it'd be easy to give Philos love in this moment. Because maybe you have somebody in your life, a friend or family member, who you know is going to take your gift and misuse it. And you're tempted to give it to them anyway. Because if you don't, maybe they don't come home for Christmas this year. They stop being your friend. That's Philos love. That's caring for somebody because you get something back. Maybe, and I said, like, there's no hard rules here. Maybe agape love is saying, no, I know this might cost me something, but it's what you need in this moment. Not worried about what I'm getting out of it, but maybe I just got to say no this time. But guess what? We won't always get it right. Pastor Caleb and I, we don't always get it right when somebody comes in asking for help. Should we help this person or not? I wish I could say I was 100% right. I'm not. None of us will be. But we have a God who sent his son to the cross to show us agape love. That when we get it wrong, when we fall into sin, even when we try our hardest, God has shown us free love from the cross. A love shown when he died there to forgive us of our sins. Because like we said, when we were still sinners, Christ died for us. There is no return on investment for us. God doesn't see us that way. He sees us as people who need his care and his love, and he freely gives it. And Jesus says, as I have loved you, love one another. That's how you'll change the world. It's not because anybody's a good return on investment. The church will grow bigger. The communities will be changed. No, it's about what people need in that moment for their lives. That's godly agape love. So I pray that as we go out into the world, as we be the church to this world, that we will be guided by agape love today, tomorrow, next year, and until Jesus indeed returns on the last day where we'll have no more need for generosity. He'll be with us. Amen? Amen. Now, may the peace of God transcend your hearts and minds. Keep yourselves in Christ Jesus until he returns. Amen. We will continue our service this morning with our sermon hymn number 651.

Please stand as you're able. As we confess together our Christian faith using the words of the Apostles' Creed. I believe in God the Father Almighty, maker of heaven and earth, and in Jesus Christ, his only Son, our Lord, who was conceived by the Holy Spirit, born of the Virgin Mary, suffered under Pontius Pilate, was crucified, died, and was buried. He descended into hell. The third day he rose again from the dead. He ascended into heaven and sits at the right hand of God the Father Almighty. From thence he will come to judge the living and the dead. I believe in the Holy Spirit, the Holy Christian Church, the communion of saints, the forgiveness of sins, the resurrection of the body, and the life everlasting. Amen. We continue now with our prayers of the church. If you have a prayer request or anything you'd like us to pray for or pray with you for, please do let us know. We would love to pray with you. We'd love to pray for you, whatever is going on in your life. So we go now to our God in prayer. Almighty God, you treasure your people for Christ's sake, as he gave us the command to love one another. Grant that we, redeemed by his blood, may show this love in all that we say and do to your eternal glory. Lord, in your mercy, hear our prayer. God of the living, your Son commanded his disciples to pray for laborers in the harvest before he sent them out as his apostles. Raise up pastors, missionaries, teachers, and church workers to labor in your harvest and make all your people quick to speak of your salvation. Lord, in your mercy, hear our prayer. Your church has always demonstrated your love through its generosity, sharing with all who have need. Guide us to look with compassion on our neighbors in all times and places, and grant that we would recognize your great gifts, which you've poured out onto us. Lord, in your mercy, hear our prayer. God of love, you gather a holy nation through your word of grace. Bless parents as they teach your ways to their children. Let your peace rest on our homes, that the next generation also may be your treasured possession. Lord, in your mercy, hear our prayer. O Lord, you guide the nations and judge the peoples with equity. Give those who govern wisdom to enact laws without sinful bias and to foster charity among the citizens of our land. Lord, in your mercy, hear our prayer. O God of all comfort, grant healing to the sick, especially all those we list in our prayer list this morning, the wounded in spirit and the grieving. Make them whole and give them courage and comfort in their distress. Lord, in your mercy, hear our prayer. O blessed Lord, through Moses you called a people to yourself, and from them you delivered up your own Son to be our Savior. By his sufferings and death, he has redeemed us sinners from our sins. By his resurrection, he has released us from the fear of death. Help us to live as your people, doing the good works of love for which we were created, and praying with confidence the petitions and supplications of our hearts. Through Jesus Christ, your Son, our Lord, who lives and reigns with you and the Holy Spirit, one God, now and forever. Amen. And Lord, remember us in your kingdom and teach us to pray. Our Father, who art in heaven, hallowed be thy name. Thy kingdom come, thy will be done, on earth as it is in heaven. Give us this day our daily bread, and forgive us our trespasses, as we forgive those who trespass against us. And lead us not into temptation, but deliver us from evil. For thine is the kingdom, and the power, and the glory, forever and ever. Amen. You may be seated as we collect our tithes and offerings this morning. We also wanted to highlight one of our ministries here. One of the things we're able to do here at Our Savior, because of your generosity and your gifts, is to have several interns currently. So we have two interns, Hadley all the way on the left and Harley in the middle, who are here for the summer, working with worship arts and kids and youth, and then Sierra here for 1 year as our DCE, Director of Christian Education intern. And so we wanted to make sure you knew who they were. We will install Sierra coming up in a little bit. But also thank you for your generosity, which allows

us to raise up future church workers in this way and pray God's blessings on them. So let's go to our God and thank him for our gifts. We pray. Lord, through your great gifts, we have seen so much abundance in this life. Guide us to use these gifts, not only rightly for ourselves, but to care for the neighbors you have placed around us. By your Spirit, multiply these our tithes and offerings so that the broken around us may be mended and pointed to your Son, our Lord, who lives and who reigns with you and the Holy Spirit, one God, now and forever. Amen. I invite you to stand as we sing the offertory together.

The Lord be with you. Bless we the Lord. 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The Lord bless you and keep you. The Lord make his face shine upon you and be gracious to you. The Lord look upon you with his favor and give you his peace.

0: And in a moment, we're going to show our video announcements for what's going on at our Savior this week. May God bless your day and your week.
1: Good morning, our Savior. Thank you so much for worshiping with us this weekend. I'm Harley Hill, and I have a few announcements for you guys. Starting off, we have Wild Wednesday from 6 to 8 this week with Water Wars here at Our Savior. You can check the Church Center app for some more information. Also, following that, we have

0: Fireside chats from 8 to 9. 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Thank you. Have a good week.
1: Hey, Our Savior. We've got some exciting things coming up. Our team is heading to Mexico this summer, and so we are collecting school supplies to take to the kids in Tijuana, Mexico. You can drop off school supplies to the tote at the welcome desk, or there's one at the entrance to the office. If you could bring those in and donate those by July 5th, that'll give us a chance to pack those up and take them with us to Tijuana on July 11th to be a blessing to the kids in Tijuana, Mexico. It's also summer, which means it's a great time to throw a block party. As we've been doing the Bless Rhythms, we've had over 390 people join the Bless app to be a blessing in their neighborhood. And as we begin in prayer, listen, eat, serve, and share a story with people, the listening and eating is a great way to be done through a block party. So consider throwing a block party this summer while the weather's nice. We've already had two people throw block parties this summer. You can sign up online through the Church Center app so that we can be praying for you. We can celebrate with you what you're doing in your neighborhood. And then also there's an opportunity to indicate if you'd like any help or assistance in throwing your block party. So have a great day and God's blessings to you.
2: Hey, Our Savior. This is Jeff Hoffer, president of the congregation. I'm here this weekend to tell you that we are having a running voters meeting on the nominations of the Board of Lay Ministers and of the mission leadership. There's an insert in your bulletin. You can fill that out and hand it to the ushers at the end of the service. Thanks and God bless.

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1: 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It's been a while since we've done a waterfowl episode, but we got a couple great late season hunts here in Nebraska at the beginning of the year to share.

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1: 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Wow. Look at the payoff.
2: Yeah, buddy. We did it.
3: The first hunt is a 6-man limit of Canada's in only 3 hours with our good buddies AJ Scherer, Toby Ives, Joe Rivera, and Matt and Nate Wachowski.

0: trying to figure some stuff out on this one. It's going to be a little bit of a pain without light.
1: Not much wind this morning either.
0: Not a lot of wind. Just don't like the wind. It's kind of blowing from the southeast. Hopefully it pushes more south and gives us an opportunity of defense. That's why we're sitting up in the middle of the south alpha field. Hopefully yeah. They turn and bank off of the bales, slide up and land in my alfalfa hole.
2: Whew. I know, I'll do it.
1: Hard to tell you don't like this.
0: It happens.
2: I don't care what size.
0: Sometimes
2: you go
0: it's
2: on,
0: kind
2: I'm
0: of a pain in the butt. Sometimes I like going smaller decoys, just because it looks a little bit more realistic.
2: I thought we were gonna have. I like it.
0: It'll work.

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2: Kill him?

0: Kill him coming over. Kill him. God, I shot both of them.
1: Back to that bird.

0: Kill him up top.
1: Fuck!
2: Finally.
0: Yeah, there were three that fell.

0: Kill him.
1: I just don't want him to die.

0: That was by far one of the best goose hunts I've ever had, and one of those days where we needed 10 or 12 guys with us and still would have had a chance limiting out. It's hard to beat good days in the blind with good friends and constant action, so huge thanks to AJ for inviting us out. This next hunt is our last waterfowl trip of the 2026 season, and one I never thought we'd do. While we were at the Nebraska Deer and Game Expo in January, we met a guy named Alex Ligg, and he also happens to be friends with AJ, so he's known of us for a while and watches the show. Alex is a part of Grand Passage Sportsman, which is a nonprofit organization dedicated to creating opportunities for the younger generation in outdoor sports around the North Bend area in Nebraska. Grand Passage offers opportunities to youth to get into hunting and fishing, learn about conservation, and start the next generation of responsible outdoorsmen. There's much more to it, but we'll be doing more episodes and events with Alex and Grand Passage in the future, so when the time comes, I'll let him explain more on that. So Alex has a contract with his local golf course to help manage the geese during the off season, so they don't run into so many issues with geese on the golf course while it's open. And he invited us down for a management hunt on the golf course to wrap up the 2026 waterfowl season. So AJ and I loaded up and headed down there to hunt with Alex and his friends Travis Johnson and Paul Anderson.
1: So what's the key to producing the perfect food plot like this? Well, it all starts with your seed mix.
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0: kill him.
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0: Oh yeah.
1: That's sweet.
0: Starting to put a hurting on them.
2: Never really good at math.
0: Yep. It's always a good time when you're on the golf course, man.
1: This is a lot more fun than actual golf.
2: You gotta get in our tournament. Play.
1: So this is a lot more fun than actual golf.
0: Oh yeah. Not very often you gotta start shedding layers. 60 degrees. Not quite, but getting there.
1: Oh. Easy button.

0: There you go.
1: I love this, dude.
0: I love it.
2: That's a beautiful bird.
1: No jewelry.
3: I'm surprised there hasn't been one yet.
2: I can't believe it either. As many as we've had killed around here this year, you know, the last couple days even. We killed some big ones today.
3: That one with the ring neck, sweet. I've never seen that.
1: Yeah, that's cool, isn't it?
2: I don't know where they get that from. You know, AJ makes a pretty good retriever, don't he?

0: Good boy. Good boy.
1: Need the shock collar for him sometimes.
2: Yeah, well, yeah. That's just in the blind even, just to keep him under control. Good boy.
3: Another pair coming.
4: Another pair?
3: Yeah.
4: I tell you, these are some big geese.
2: Oh, yeah.
4: Woo! These are tame.

0: I think if you let them just keep coming, we'll use the golf clubs on them next time.
1: Yeah, pretty soon here. Earlier there.
2: Oh, there's a pair right there.

Those hunts were a ton of fun to be a part of, film, and hopefully for you guys to watch. So huge thanks to AJ and Alex for inviting us on them. And thank you guys for watching another episode of Chasing the Dream TV.

Let's take a look at our top moments from today here at Burke Stadium. The 2026 State Track and Field Meet Classes C and D on Saturday. Celebrate, because you're winning. That's the 1600. Cale Garrett, Medicine Valley, going back-to-back in the 1600. He's the state champ. Class D girls 300-meter hurdles. That's Abigail Spargo setting a new state and meet record, 43.23 seconds. An incredibly dominant performance for Dundee County Stratton. Not to be outdone, 300 hurdles in Class C. Cale Johnson of Wakefield sliding in safely with a new state and meet record, 37.93, his time. Class C 200, Hazel Harburg wrapping up her brilliant career with another meet record, 23.88 seconds, set multiple meet and state records at her time here, wrapping up a brilliant career for Kearney Catholic. 4x400-meter relay, another record in Class D. Another record for Dundee County Stratton. Clara Spargo getting DCS across with a new state and meet record, almost 4 minutes flat in the 4x4. Class C, 4x4, another record, a three-peat for Westholt, the Huskies. 355.68, they set a new meet and state record. Bishop Newman would have set a new meet and state record as well in second place with a 357.2. 4x4 in boys, Class D, Dundee County Stratton slamming the door on the team standings with their victory from the top spot in the 4x4. And in Class C, the 4x400-meter relay as well would wrap things up for the day with Grand Island Central Catholic legging out a win. State champs in the 4x4. As for your team standings, this was all about Western Nebraska today. Class D, the Wausau Vikings from Northeast Nebraska, did enough to take runner-up. They clinched that spot with their performance in the 4x4, but Dundee County Stratton goes back-to-back in Class D, winning their second straight team title. Class C girls, Bishop Newman takes home.

0: home the runner-up trophy. Cavaliers, an impressive performance, but nobody more impressive than Kearney Catholic. Stars get the three-peat in Class C, another dominant performance out of Buffalo County. Class D, Anselmo Myrna, the Coyotes, make the long trek east, get a runner-up performance in Class D, while Dundee County Stratton goes back-to-back. Dundee County Stratton, the first school to go back-to-back in both girls and boys since Kearney in 1995 and 96. Class C, Battle Creek, they had a fourth-place finish in the 4x4. That clinched a runner-up trophy for them, but it's Chase County winning their third state title in the last 4 years. The Longhorns, your champs in Class C. Let's take a look at some of those remarkable athletes in our top plays from today. Classes A and B, a dozen new records set at Burke Stadium in Omaha for Classes A and B, the 2026 Nebraska High School State Track and Field Meet. 10 new records were set in Class B, including Emma Stephenson of Waverly, who wins the 800 in 207.88, setting a new record there. Not to be outdone, how about the 4x1 in Class B? New records set there on the girls' side by Bennington and Gretna, in fact. Boys 4x1 in Class B. Gretna E sets a new state and meet record. Seward finished in second. They would have set a new record as well, but it's Gretna East getting the win. The Griffins celebrating a new record. 110-meter hurdles, Class B boys. That's Braxton Badman from Waverly. Get used to that name. You're going to be hearing it a lot. Sets a new meet record, 13.95 in the 110. Girls Class B 100-meter dash, Mia Cushing from Elkhorn edges out the field, 11.93, a new state and meet record for the Antlers. Great run by the sophomore. 300-meter hurdles, this was an incredible performance by Addie Darnell of Auburn. Set a new meet and state record in qualifying in the 100-meter hurdles. Set another record in the 300 as well. She was the gold medal winner in both. Boys 200-meter dash in Class A, Evan Swoboda of Norfolk crossing the finish line first. He won two gold medals, also the winner in the 400. If it weren't for the wind, it would have been a new record. We go to the 4x400-meter relay, Class A girls. Omaha Marion ends up getting the win. They jump from third to first over the final leg to win the 4x4. On the boys' side, the 1600-meter relay. Not much excitement, but Blair setting a new record. That's exciting. 3 minutes, 19 and 55 seconds. Daggett, the anchor leg, and then Bell West holds off Creighton Prep to win the 4x4 in Class A.
1: A pair of 13-win teams closing out the regular season, or nearing that. Last game of the regular season for Lincoln Lutheran. Wayne has one tomorrow, their home finale. And it's the visitors who get going early. That's Paxson Suits going the opposite direction. He drives in the first run of the game with a single. Gavin Anderson, the senior starting pitcher on senior day. This one's heading towards the gap. Cut off, just a single. One run comes in on that. And it's a 3-0 lead for Lincoln Lutheran. Still at the plate, Lutheran the second now in a 3-1 game. It kicks off of the shoe of the third baseman, Eightfield, and that leads to a couple of runs. The lead now 5-1 for Lincoln Lutheran. This is with Lutheran at the plate, not a foul ball, and it grazes the mitt of the catcher, allowing a 6-1 lead. But Wayne not going to go down without a fight. Base knock right up the gut, and that leads to a run. The Blue Devils were able to get single run scratch across in the first, the third, and the fourth. Here's another one. A late decision to break to the plate, but a run nonetheless for Easton Endicott, scoring on that base hit, or on that fielder's choice, rather. Lincoln Lutheran at the plate and trying for some insurance. They get that.

0: hits a deep blast. Gavin Cornell lifts off to left center field, his second home run of the game. And this would prove to be a critical run. We head to the bottom of the sixth inning. Wayne trailing by four runs, but they're going to get a hold of some here. Big hit. It's four straight singles. That one from Gavin Anderson, knocking in a run. And another hard hit ball. That goes through the left side of the infield and plates one more. So Wayne charging back into this game. They chase the starting pitcher Cruz Fiddler from it, now facing Colton Porchy. And some more luck for the Blue Devils. They get a sacrifice fly. Drew Reinhart drives in this run, and it's 7-6. It was Porchy getting the fly out to end that side. It was Lincoln Lutheran threatening in the top of the seventh, didn't get a run, and Porchy sends down the Wayne side in order in the bottom of the seventh to finish it off with a 7-6 win in an entertaining ball game.
1: Well, Coach Logan Ryan of Lincoln Lutheran joins me. Coach, exciting ball game there. Your team led the entire way, but it got a bit tight there at the end. What did you see from your group that allowed them to close it out?
2: Yeah, we knew coming in this was going to be a bit of a dogfight. Wayne's a very talented program. They got a lot of really good players, and their coach was excellent. And we kind of knew that it was going to be an inning-by-inning thing. And we did a really good job of just staying in the moment, not letting things get too big, and just being able to finish that out is big for us.
1: And it helps when you get out to that 3-0 lead. What allowed that big first inning to happen?
2: Yeah, we had a rough game yesterday, and we talked about just jumping on them early and just being ready to go first pitch fastball. And so we hunted early, and we got some guys on and some good things happening. And that just kind of has to be the motto for our team, is just be able to jump on them early and crush fastballs. And we did a good job of that today.
1: Well, this team has big aspirations for what's to come. This is your final regular season game of the season. What's the mentality of this group heading into district tournament play?
2: Yeah, we have a good week of practice ahead of us in spring with all the games, and it's a short amount of time. We don't always get to practice much, so we're excited for that. And just prepping for districts. We got some good teams in there that we can scout, be ready for, and most importantly, just stay on us and do the little things well and go have fun in districts and see what happens from there.
1: Well, it was Cruz Fiddler who got you guys going. He was your starting pitcher. He had hits in his first two plate appearances. What did you like from Cruz today?
2: Cruz is just a competitor. He's battled an arm thing, and he's finally coming back to fashion a little bit. And I know regardless of who we're playing, when Cruz is on the mound, that he's going to compete and he's going to give us a chance. And so he's an ultimate competitor. Love coaching him. He's just a great kid, and I'm privileged to be able to coach him. So,
1: thanks, Coach. Congrats on the win.
2: Thank you. Thank you very much.
1: Cruz, congratulations. You got the win today. Let's start with your performance on the mound. What was your mindset heading in and playing a road game against the Blue Devils?
3: Yeah, I knew they were going to be a good hitting team, so I just came in wanting to attack them and get first pitch strike every time and let my defense work, and so that worked.
1: I think it was the first pitch of the game. You're the leadoff hitter, right? Yeah. You smacked it right back up the middle. Well, what's your mindset when you step up to the plate to lead things off?
3: Yeah, I'm always thinking that they're going to give me a first pitch fastball, so I'm always ready for the first pitch, and I got it right where I wanted it, so I just put it up the middle.
1: It took some grit for this team. You know, a little bit of action there in the sixth to make it a one-run game. What about this team allows you to come away with close victories?
3: Yeah, we all want to win every game, and it's nice to know that when I go out, I have somebody behind me that will throw strikes and get the job done and just overall really compete. So
1: the district tournament's up next. You got a win here to get back on the winning path heading to the postseason. What is it about this group that's going to get you through the district tournament and into that state tournament beyond?
3: Just staying within ourselves, not getting too high or too low, just staying within ourselves and going out and competing and doing what we do best.
1: Well, Cruz, congrats on the win. Best of luck in the postseason.
3: Thank you. Appreciate it.
4: 60 degrees, breezy, sun in and out, clouds in and out all day long here at Lawson Park. We start here in the bottom of the first, bunting in the game's first run was Zach McKellos. And I tell you what, looking back on this one, that was a way that a lot of things transpired today, was getting aboard via the bunt, maybe a walk. Just any way you could get aboard was a big deal. We head to the fourth. Guess what it was again? Another bunt. This time, Quentin Hibbert, who had a pretty bad bunt at one point that led into a fielder's choice back earlier in the game. He got that one down to score a run. Here's a nice play. Nifty throw to second. The throw over to first. Skips over the bag. Everybody's safe. And that brings in another run for the Blue Jays. 2-1. Blue Jays get the go-ahead run. Head to the bottom of the fourth here. back to the top of the order.

This one swung on, line to shortstop, Bryson Burt. That one looked like it was heading for the alley, robbing McKellos of possible extra bases. Bryson Burt makes the play. Swung on into left field, tagging up from third here, coming in to score to tie the ball game. Both runs scored in regulation innings belong to Cy Doing. That one coming on a sacrifice to right field. 3-2 count here. This one cut on, knocked down at second base. Thrown over to first, bobbled. They go home with the run. In coming in to score on that play was Hibbert, and we're tied at three. This one up and out of the zone. The throw over to the second base bag is late, skips into center field. You got a runner in scoring position here for the Blue Jays. And there it is. That would load the bases after an intentional walk, and Hibbert gets the game-winning run via an RBI walk. And I tell you what, it just was a strange day here at Lawson Park that allowed those runs.

0: Well, welcome, folks, to Quarantine Tonight. I'm Austin Haygood. This is News Channel Nebraska. It's 8 o'clock Central Time and another time in the mountains. I don't know what time it is, though. 2 hours of nothing but exciting music for you tonight with Mike and Julie Cooch. We're going to take a break, have a blessing, and then get started with the show here tonight on Quarantine Tonight.
1: Hello, I am Reverend Michael Schmidt of the Nebraska City First Christian Church, here to offer our prayer for quarantine tonight. Let us pray. O God, we come to you in this time asking, seeking, desiring your comfort, your hope, your understanding, your wisdom and your counsel. We come to you in this time knowing that everything that is needed will be provided and that all that is asked for will be given as it is in your will. We trust that you have a plan for this day and for the days to come. We ask that we would understand that plan and that we would know how to live into it. We ask that you would give us all that we need so that we may be helpful to others. And we ask this in the name of Jesus. Amen.
0: All right, thank you very much. We are back live tonight in an undisclosed location, also known as the VFW in Norfolk. Tomorrow is Taco Tuesday. Here is the situation tonight. We have Julie and Mike Cooch and Mike Brummer, the drummer, on the skins tonight. So what do we have in store for the show?
2: Well, we're going to do a lot of classic country.
3: Excellent.
2: Yeah.
3: Excellent.
2: So we're going to start off with a Don Gibson song called Oh Lonesome Me.
0: Fantastic. Well, I'm going to get out of your hair and let you guys play.
2: All
0: Enjoy
2: right.
0: the show.
2: All right.

0: Oh, yeah. We want to give a shout out to our kids. We have some in Philadelphia, Pennsylvania, and some in Portland, Oregon area, and Oregon in general. So hello. I want to say also, I've got family down in Arizona and some right here in Norfolk. So.
1: And in Florida and Georgia.
0: Oh, yeah. Florida and Georgia.
1: They're all over the place.
0: All over. And we also have a lot of friends watching. We got friends from Overton, Nebraska, and Lexington, Nebraska, Grand Island, Hastings, Nebraska, Columbus. Hello, all of you.
1: And that pretty much is all of my Facebook friends.
0: Eh? What key are you in?

0: can do that one now.
1: Okay.
0: Oh, so I kind of skipped around on our list. Mike was ready to do a good old, this is a Johnny Cash song. It's called I Still Miss Someone.

0: Hey, a good old Johnny Cash song.
1: Well, speaking of a cold, wild wind, we have a cold, wild wind blowing outside. Yesterday, it was 65 degrees. It was beautiful. And today, it's freezing.
0: At least it will be if it warms up.
1: Well, that's why we have the penguin here. That's what Mike says. All right. Sorry. Yep, I got to. We're going to do a Merle Haggard song next. This is called That's the Way Love Goes.
0: I'm in the wrong key.

0: Yeah, I'm almost there. Not ready to say that yet. Well, I'm ready to say it. I'm just not ready financially to say it.
1: Are you going to head off to Montana?
0: Well, it just...
1: I'd rather go to Arizona.
0: Maybe.
1: Oh, well, this is another Merle Haggard song, and there is a moral to this one.
0: Uh-oh.
1: And that is, if you don't listen to your mama, you could be end up in jail.
0: Well, that's always good advice, yeah. Listen to your mama.
1: That's right. Listen to your mama. The

0: And my mom is shaking her head, yep, right now.
1: All right, so we just had Valentine's Day, and I kind of go all over the state of Nebraska singing here and there. And so I have a question for you.
0: Oh, boy.
1: What did one flame say to the other flame?
0: One flame. Okay.
1: Yeah, like a...
0: Flame. What did one flame say to the other?
1: Yeah. We're a perfect match. Oh, come on. Doesn't that rate up there with a good dad joke?
0: Oh, you're on fire. I'm on fire.
1: All right. So here's an Alan Jackson song. This is a little newer than some of the others we've been doing.
0: It's probably just about the newest song we do.
1: maybe not quite.

0: and Mike Cooch on quarantine tonight here on News Channel Nebraska. You guys are rocking and rolling tonight. This is fantastic. I wore the wrong shoes. I mean, you're killing it. I really. Can we get a high and tight shot of the boots here? This is fantastic. I didn't plan that out at all. Only the finest. So,
1: but the jacket is amazing.
0: I wore it just
1: I'm
0: for you.
1: I'm loving the jacket.
0: We just met tonight, but I knew that you'd love it, yeah. And that's why I wore it. So we're going to take a quick break. We've got a look at news and weather and then more.

0: Julie and Mike Cooch here on Quarantine Tonight. Well, thank you very much, Jeff. Welcome back to Quarantine Tonight on News Channel Nebraska. Tonight, well, we've got nothing but great country classics. What do we have in the second set here? Can you give us just a taste?
1: We got some George Strait. We got a little Johnny Cash going on.
0: Excellent.
2: What else? Kathy Mattea.
1: Yeah.
0: Ooh.
1: Kathy Mattea.
0: Fantastic. I was a big fan of the Merle Haggard stuff. So, I mean, you guys keep playing that all you want.
1: All
0: so.
1: Right.
0: Ladies and gentlemen, Julie and Mike Cooch.
1: All right. Yeah.
2: Except that I'm in the wrong key again.

0: So I have a story to tell.
1: Oh, another story.
0: Because, yeah, when Mike and I got married, I thought, oh, this is going to be great. I'm going to teach him how to dance. I was so excited. But all women know that when you get married, you do never teach your husband anything. It has to be his idea, and it has to be his way. So I was at church, and I was kind of telling the ladies about my dilemma, and they said to me, oh, honey, you just bring him down to the senior center, and we'll teach him how. And the thing is, he did willingly go. He willingly went, and they taught him how to dance, and he is

0: Jackson.
1: Yeah.
0: Well, 1994. Okay, now that may be just the newest song.
1: Yeah, that I think is the newest one. That's 30 years ago. Well, little, almost.
0: Let's do the math here.
1: No. Well, this next song is a Johnny Cash song. And this goes out to Bert and LaDonna. Hello. They're way out in Overton, Nebraska. And you need to say what you always say.
0: Hi. This is a song where I get to play the trumpet, which I don't do a whole lot, so it does make my lips a little
1: sore. That's right.
0: Because I don't get to practice it a whole lot, but we'll give it a shot.

0: signed it just like that.
1: That's right. Oh, yeah.
0: That burned on that one.
1: Oh, that was wonderful. We got some response on that from our kids.
0: We did.
1: Yeah. They were clapping.
0: They were clapping. All right.
1: Oh, so after a polka, you need to do a waltz. And this is a beautiful waltz done by George Strait.

years not seeing the real you. But tonight, your beauty is just shining through. And I never took the time to let you know. So before she takes you away, please let me say,

0: such a beautiful song. Yeah. Were you singing with us on that one, Mike?
1: Yes, I was.
0: Oh, right. Yeah. We always like him to join us on that one. He adds that extra dimension of harmony. All right. So we all know.

0: That Valentine's Day, I've already said this once, so now I'm repeating myself. But I have to tell you my Valentine joke.
1: You have a Valentine. Of course you have a
0: Valentine. I have a Valentine joke.
1: Of course you do.
0: So there was a husband and a wife, and they woke up in the morning, and the wife looked over at the husband, and she said, "Guess what? I just had a dream that you gave me a diamond necklace for Valentine's Day."
1: Oh.
0: And the husband looks over and says, "We'll talk about this after work." So after work, he walks in, and he's got a gift in his hand, and it's all wrapped in red paper with a pretty little white bow. And she's all excited, and she opens it up, and inside is a book on how to interpret dreams.
1: And that's how the fight started.
0: And, and there you have it. I like that, and that's how the fight started. That's really good.
1: Yeah, well, I was afraid he was going to ruin it for the rest of us there for a moment there.
0: Well, I just wanted to say hi to all of our dancers all over the place. This one goes out to Crofton, a song called Daddy's Hands.

0: Indeed.
1: Oh, yes, such a pretty song. This next one is also a pretty song. We don't hear a lot of the Kendalls on the radio so much anymore. This was done by a father and daughter team. And this is called Thank God for the Radio.

0: Julie and Mike Cooch on quarantine tonight. Thank God for the radio and thank God for low-power television. So we've got another hour of nothing but your favorite country hits coming up. Who's in the next hour? Can we have just a...
1: Okay, Mike.
2: We are.
0: Well, very good. Well, I would hope so, at least until 10 o'clock, and then the money runs out, lights turn off.
2: Well, let's see. The Nitty Gritty Dirt Band.
1: Oh, yeah, we're going to do Mr. Bojangles.
0: Excellent. Excellent.
2: Some more George Strait.
1: We haven't gone to Kathy Mattea yet.
2: Kathy Mattea, that's
1: a little
2: right.
1: More Alan
2: yeah.
1: Jackson, Remember When.
0: Okay.
1: Love by Hank Snow.
0: Okay, all right, yeah. Very good. Yeah. I tell you what, we're going to have all of that coming up right after a quick commercial break and a look at the weather here on News Channel Nebraska.
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0: Welcome back to quarantine tonight here on News Channel Nebraska. Julie and Mike Cooch on the program, and we've got some classic country hits, and we were just talking right before we came back. You guys are from Norfolk.
1: Yes,
0: so
1: we are.
0: Very good. So we don't have to pay gas. That's exciting for the program. That was we can put it right back into the program.
1: That's
0: so
1: right.
0: Kathy Mattea, I think, is on the list. Yeah. Very
1: 18
0: good.
1: Wheels and a Dozen Roses.
0: Well, I'm gonna get out of here because that's one of my favorite songs, so I'm gonna let you guys take
1: all
0: it
1: right.
0: from here.

0: You know, Austin was saying that it just died here. It just got dark and there's just nobody here. It's just kind of strange for us. But, you know, it got me thinking about, I was at a funeral service and everybody's talking about the guy in the casket and they're like, you know, looking at him and they're thinking about his life. And they said, well, what do you want people to say at your funeral? And the one guy says, well, I'd like them to say that, you know, I was a family man. I took care of my children and I was a good man. Another guy says, well, I'd like them to just say that I loved the Lord, that I loved my country. I did all this wonderful stuff. And they looked at me and I said, well, I want them to say, well, hey, look, he's moving.
1: I knew it was coming. I knew it was coming. I just didn't know what it was.
0: Well, come on now.
1: Now we know the humor of Mike Cooch. Oh, yes, it just is so perfect, isn't it? Oh, why don't you sing Hello Love for us? This is a Hank Snow song, and I just love this song.
0: Let me find it. Hello Love.

0: That
1: Big
0: was
1: Snow.
0: One of the last songs he did was that song.
1: Well, that is the last song I just did, so let's...
0: All right. So I sang in Grand Island this week, and there was a couple that had been married 71 years.
1: Oh, my goodness.
0: And this song is an Alan Jackson song called Remember When. And so it's very fitting for people that have been married a long, long time.

0: You know, that's one of those songs that is such a beautiful song, and we just learned that this is actually the first time we performed that, and I totally lost it in my head. Like, how does this go again? Alan, let me call Alan. Alan, how does this go?
1: Oh, this one I'm going to do for my mother, who's down in Arizona. This is Back in Baby's Arms, a good old Patsy Cline number.

0: Oh, yeah, oh, Patsy Cline. Yeah. A lot of people know Patsy.
1: That is a great song. Now we've come to, this is a song from the Nitty Gritty you were talking about.
0: There it is.
1: Mr. Bojangles. Oh, yes, you do. That's true. No.

0: Mr. Bojangles. You know, when I was young, I always thought Bob Dylan did that song for some reason. I don't know why Bob Dylan, but that's what, like.
1: All right, I like that. I like that a lot.
0: I am well versed in Bob Dylan, obviously.
1: Okay, let's do a traditional polka.
0: A traditional polka.
1: So this is our polka medley, and everyone that's watching, you can sing along because I know you know all these songs. And so we're going to start off with the beer barrel polka.
0: Clear the tables.
1: Here we up. Clear
0: Get
1: the
0: up
1: tables.
0: On the table.
1: That's right. Here we go.

0: Go Big Red.
1: Woo. All right, Julie and Mike Cooch on quarantine tonight. Was there some pumpkin pie in that last polka?
2: A little bit.
1: Excellent.
0: Apples,
1: excellent.
0: You guys, peaches, pumpkin
1: that's
0: pie.
1: Right. You guys missed Polka Week last week. It was all polka.
0: I watched a lot of those.
1: So did I.
0: They were amazing.
1: I know. I don't understand the accordion. There's way too much happening with all of that. We have a look at news and weather coming up. But before that, I do need to talk about the Square Dance Nebraska happening Wednesday at Midtown Event Center here in Norfolk. It's the biggest square dance this side of the mighty Mississippi is what I'm told.
0: Wow.
1: So doors open at 7. Show starts at 8, and it's everything you could ever want on a Wednesday night on low-power television on quarantine tonight. So that is the latest. We're going to take a look at news and a weather update coming up here on quarantine tonight. Well, thank you very much, Jeff. Welcome back to quarantine tonight. Julie and Maya Cooch on the show, and we've got just under 30 minutes left of the program, and nothing but country classics with another round of polka, maybe. Yeah. I don't know.
0: Probably not.
1: This is a very polka-friendly show.
0: We are going to do some gospel.
1: Excellent.
0: Country gospel.
1: Wonderful. I cannot wait. Take it away.
2: We do want to give a shout out to our drummer.
0: Yes.
2: The man, the myth.
0: The legend.
2: Well, I don't know if I go that far, but he's definitely mythical.
0: So tell us a little bit about you.
3: What do you want to know about me?
0: Well, where are you from?
3: I am an original Iwegian. I'm from Iowa, originally. Sioux Center, Iowa. If you're not Dutch.
0: If you're not Dutch. Oh, right.
2: Right. But so now you live here in town.
3: Yeah.
2: In an undisclosed city.
3: Yeah, in an undisclosed city in northeast Nebraska.
2: All right.
3: With aspirations of being a politician. Who knows?
2: Wow.
0: So tell me, okay, so you used to run track.
3: Yeah.
0: Okay, I got to tell you, this guy used to have an afro.
3: Oh, no.
0: When he was in high school.
3: Yep.
0: And he was quite the track star. And what was your nickname?
3: Smoke.
2: So we thought about changing our name to Smoke and Mirrors.
3: But the name of the group, Smoke and Mirrors?
0: Yeah.
3: Or
0: Well, here's a song that was done by Don Williams called Lord, I Hope This Day Is Good.

0: we, don't we, don't we?
1: Such a great dance song, too. All right. So we're going to do a Crystal Gayle song called Don't It Make My Brown Eyes Blue.

0: with Mike on the piano.
1: Crystal Gale.
0: So pretty. All right, we're going to do a song we wrote. Ooh, scariness. And this is a polka.
1: Sort of.
0: It is sort of a polka. The name of this song is Cup of Joe.

0: like a elixir. I need a cup of Joe. I think I'll just get up and have another cup of Joe.
1: Woo!
0: Oh, yeah.
1: We'll be up all night now.
0: Very, very good.
1: Yeah. All right.
0: Well, you know what? I'd like, why don't you do Love Without End by George Strait?
1: Love Without End, George Strait.
0: Yeah, this is a song that a lot of people love. A lot of people know.

0: Indeed. How to remember that sometimes.
1: So true. All righty. Let us do Three Wooden Crosses next. This is another country gospel song. And it just talks a lot about how important it is on what you leave behind as far as what people remember about you.
0: The legacy we leave.
1: Yep.
0: Yeah, what we do in this life is important.

0: Whoa, that is hard to beat that. So true.
1: But you're going
0: Right? I'd like to do God Bless America right now, just because it is kind of an appropriate thing. We're kind of nearing the end of our set here, so let's do God Bless America before
1: our country could sure use a little blessing right now.

0: lot going on in this world. There's a lot going on in our country.
1: Yes, there
0: we
1: is.
0: We could certainly use God's blessing.
1: Well, I'd like to do an old Gene Autry song. So we're going to go clear back in time. Yeah, Gene Autry's way back there. But he did a beautiful song called Have I Told You Lately That I Love You?

0: Well, thank you for saying that. I do appreciate that.
1: Oh, well, we're going to do probably the most popular country music song that's ever been done over the ages, and this is You Are My Sunshine.
0: Oh.
1: And let's put that in the key.

0: Julian Mike Cooch on Quarantine Tonight. Wonderful show tonight, guys. Had a great time.
1: Thank you for that. Unsolicited testimony.
2: We had a great time.
0: I had the best seat in the house, and it was warm. I don't want to walk on the parking lot. Luckily, this is an undisclosed location. Join us tomorrow night for the Bobby Gidori Trio, and then, of course, Square Dance Nebraska coming to you live in person at Midtown Event Center here in Norfolk on Wednesday. Doors open at 7. Guaranteed to be a great time. Thanks again for coming out, guys. It was fantastic.
2: Love you all. Thank you.
0: Have a great night. We'll see you tomorrow. This is Quarantine Tonight.
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4: Welcome to Ron and Carol Cope Stadium, a sunny, shiny day in Kearney, Nebraska, a perfect day for the 68th annual Nebraska Shrine Bowl here on News Channel Nebraska. Brandon Aksamit, Kurt Frenzen, and Dave Grieg with you for all of the action this afternoon, where we will see, Kurt, some of the best players in the state of Nebraska, the highest character individuals, all laying it on the line here for one final high school football game. As a coach, as someone who's been involved with this, how are you feeling and what can we expect to see as the game progresses and the day plays out?
5: Well, I'm really excited to be here. Thanks to News Channel Nebraska for having me back again. This is always an exciting game, and it's always great to get back out on the field and have some high-level competition. We have a great roster on the north. We have a great roster on the south, and I was telling you pre-broadcast, Brandon, this is maybe as close to talent level on each roster as I've seen in a long time. I could see this being a very close game. Depending on turnovers and whatever else happens, if they play pretty clean games, I think this could come right down to the wire. As far as the roster stars, I guess, if you like quarterback play, I think the Shrine Bowl 2026 is going to provide some really great opportunities for you to see some high-level quarterback play from both sides.
4: Of course, this game is put on for more than just the game itself, but to raise money for the Shriners and Shriner International as well. And there are events happening all week long to get this whole thing going. And so for more on that, we go

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1: Took the words right out of my mouth. This is all about football today because everybody here loves football. These players love the game. One last chance to put on the pads if they're not competing collegiately. Great connections, great relationships made throughout the week. But of course, this is just a small piece of the puzzle when it comes to the greater mission for the Nebraska Shriners. NCN's Peter Rice reports.
2: Please remain standing as
3: players for one final high school game at Cope Stadium in Kearney. The event also serves as a fundraiser for Shriners Hospital for Kids, which provides special care for children regardless of a family's ability to pay. Players met with former and current patients and took part in activities designed to help them better understand the challenges many children overcome.
4: I thought it was really cool because not everyone is born the same way. A lot of people have more obstacles they have to get through their life. So hearing their story and what they've been able to do, it's been really cool because they've turned their experience into something positive and great. They're having a big impact on the world.
3: Players from across Nebraska say hearing those stories helped put the game into perspective. Several told NCN they knew the Shrine Bowl was about more than just football, but they didn't fully understand its impact until meeting with patients face-to-face.
5: I've heard before that the Shrine Bowl is more than a game, but I didn't really understand until today. A lot of the Shrine patients shared their stories, and it was really inspirational and kind of made me reflect on my life and be grateful for the things that others may not be gifted with.
1: Peter, thanks. It is a great day for football here in beautiful Kearney, Nebraska at Foster. Next on News Channel Nebraska, we're going to meet the North Side.
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0: And welcome back. We are about ready to meet the teams coming out onto the field here. 68th annual Shrine Bowl. And with that,
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0: we turn it over to our PA announcer.
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Number one from Norris, Marcus Nelson. Number three from Ashland Greenwood, Derek Tonges. Number five from Gretna, Michael Cuddington. Number seven from Seward, Sam Sagehorn. Number nine from Seward, Jack Van Alick. Number 11 from Omaha Scott Catholic, Nate Christensen. Number 13 from York, Emmett Dirks. Number 15 from Gretna, Bryce Lakers. Number 17 from Donovan Trumbull, Jack Poppy. Number 19 from Adam Central, Nick Musol. Number 23 from Hershey, Rody Hill. Number 25 from Ashland Greenwood, Cal Kissinger. Number 29 from Dundee County Stratton, Ethan Latta. Number 31 from McCook, Oliver Corbett. Number 33 from Syracuse, Maxwell Party. Number 35 from McCook, Tristan Campbell. Number 39 from Douglas County West, Nolan Asher. Number 41 from Superior, Kyler Boyles. Number 43 from Beatrice, Merrick Johnson. Number 45 from Aurora, Colin Stolpe. Number 47 from Papillion La Vista South, Logan Arch. Number 51 from Kearney, Hayden Fuque. Number 53 from Lincoln Southwest, Tanner Schroeder. Number 55 from Plainview, Jonah Nelson. Number 57 from Lincoln Southwest, Nathan Hill. Number 59 from Gretna East, Liam Norton. Number 61 from Omaha Central, Jerry Jackson Jr. Number 65 from Norris, Preston Ozenbaugh. Number 67 from Lincoln Northwest, Brady Eichhoff. Number 69 from Elkhorn South, Cooper Perrin. From Deschler, number 71, Carson Sieber. Number 73 from Omaha Scott Catholic, Jack Robinette. Number 75 from Elkhorn South, Alex Groof. Number 77 from Millard West, Jacob Quist. Number 79 from Milford, Garrett Schoen. Number 81 from Aurora, Cannon Allen. Number 83 from Ralston, Braden Vandervoort. Number 85 from Kearney Catholic, Atreyu May. Number 87 from Lincoln East, Elijah Goots. Number 93 from Omaha Westside, Hudson Mead. Number 95 from Syracuse, Hunter Holly. Number 97 from Plainview, Ethan Nelson. And from Kearney, number 99, Zach Wolf. The assistant coaches for the South team are Aaron Tooman from Bellevue East, Josh Lewis of Adams Central, Jake McLean of Holdridge, Mitchell Shepard of Thayer Central, Wade Miller of Seward, and Brian Lauk of Lincoln Northwest High School. And now, entering the field, the 2026 North Shrine Bowl team, coached by Cam Linhart, head coach of Bennington High School. We begin with number zero. From Raymond Central, Tavion Johnson. Number two, from Pierce, Ryder Tyson. Number four, from Omaha Westview, Jacob Lasley. Number six, from Wahoo, Harrison Krieger. Number eight, from Raymond Central, Wyatt Yelenick. Number 10, from Bellevue West, Kari Smith. Number 12 from Central City, Parker Zickman. Number 14 from Central City, Wyatt Dent. Number 16 from Elkhorn North, Ethan Beachy. From O'Neill, number 18, Porter Matthews. From Boone Central, number 20, Brogan Benish. Number 22, Shelby Rising City's Coy Verbka. Number 24 from Mitchell, Xavier Galloway. Number 26 from Fort Calhoun, Blake Welchert. Number 28 from Norfolk Catholic, Nathan Timmerman.

0: 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Number 32 from Battle Creek, Jet Herrien. Number 34 from Lyons Decatur, Caden Canuck. Number 36 from Huntington Cedar Catholic, Brady Hookstein. Number 38 from Grand Island, Isaiah Wyatt. Number 40 from Norfolk, Cohen Skiff. Number 42 from Elkhorn Valley, Corbin Werner. Number 44 from Omaha North, Marquise McIntyre Daly. Number 46 from Papillion La Vista, Micah Ariano. Number 48 from Norfolk, Isa Wapelhorst. Number 50 from Waverly, Gavin Ruskamp. Number 52 from Miller North, Brady Anderson. Number 54 from Bennington, Charlie Swoboda. Number 56 from Wisner Pilger, Reagan Raby. Number 58 from Ord, Colt Meyer. Number 60 from Scotts Bluff, Aiden Hefner. Number 62 from Pierce, Boston Krieger. From Bloomville, number 64, Owen Kuhar. Number 66 from Clarkson Lee, Levi Gall. Number 68 from Lexington, Trayvon Berry. Number 70 from Papillion La Vista, Logan Holtmeyer. Number 72 from West Point Beamer, Nate Vandergren. Number 74 from Lincoln Lutheran, Hayden Marr. Number 76 from Columbus Lakeview, Grayson Vogt. Number 80, Grand Island Central Catholics, Connor Haney. Number 88 from Lincoln Lutheran, Grant Kuhlman. Number 90 from Grand Island Northwest, Dawson Johnson. Number 92 from Plainview, Haven Stewart. And from SCOTA Central Catholic, number 98, Thomas Setchi. The assistant coaches are Kurt Altig of North Platte, Troy Schluter of Arlington, Tony Cobbs of Raymond Central, Jim Clarkson of Clarkson Lee, and Brennan Mimick of Bennington, and Zach Bird of Fort Calhoun.
1: 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Full introductions as we near kickoff of the 68th
0: Please
1: annual Nebraska Shrine Bowl. Stay with us, Dave. We'll talk to both Cam Lenhart and Jamie Opfer, head coaches for the North and South teams, as we get closer to kick here on News Channel Nebraska.
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4: Head coach Jamie Opfer, working with the squad here. 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
5: Most important thing is that we have amazing kids on this team that are disciplined, high character, high integrity. I mean, the type of kids that you want to raise as your own, just amazed by the spirit and the enthusiasm and the love for one another that this group has. And then what was the second one?
4: The most impactful thing you learned this week.
5: What Shrine's all about. I knew what was, I've been here in 2019, but just the impact that the Shriners Hospital and Shriner organization has on individuals and how impactful that is to me as someone that hasn't had to deal with difficult life circumstances, just watching how they, you talk about wiping away the tears from those that can't wipe away the tears for themselves, so.
4: And as far as football goes today, what should we expect to see on offense and defense from your team?
5: Yeah, a lot of hard hitting, a battle. You know what I mean? We got the heat out here, got a beautiful stadium, beautiful atmosphere. So just ready for a hard hitting battle. Obviously, making sure we control our controllables, making sure we keep our head and our heart in line and in check. And it's going to be a battle, four quarters.
4: Hey, Coach Jamie Opfer, best of luck to you today. We got a lot more coming to you from Cope Stadium on News Channel Nebraska.
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1: Just a few minutes until kickoff here for the 68th Annual Nebraska Shrine Bowl. North head coach Cam Lenhart joins us. Cam, give me two things you learned this week. One, the most important, and two, the most impactful.
2: Oh, boy, I think they both are kind of the same. We have great young men here. They were raised the right way from their parents, and just it showed throughout the week how we started from not really knowing each other to I think these guys are really going to leave with great relationships. So.
1: You've done this week before. What does it mean to you to be a part of this again?
2: I think it's just a different mindset being in the head position, but just also being a father now, knowing what the Shriners stand for, it hits a lot different, but it's been a great week.
1: Let's get into football a little bit here. X's and O's, what should we expect to see on offense and defense from your squad?
2: Offensively, I think you're just going to see our speed really show. We got fast kids everywhere, and so anytime we can, we're going to give them a chance in space and just let them see what they can do. And defensively, kind of the same thing with the rules. They can't do much, so they're just going to fly around.
1: Cam, best of luck to you guys today and your squad. We'll be back with a South head coach right after this.
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0: Welcome back to Ron and Carol Cope Stadium. Handshakes at midfield determining who gets the ball first as we are nearing kickoff. Thank you to Dave for talking to both head coaches prior to. Kurt, as a former coach in this game yourself, how do you approach something like this? You have a week to learn everybody, install something, and then prepare to play a game while all these other things are happening throughout.
4: Well, I think the biggest thing is just trying to convey to your team, your respective team, how important their role is in this week. And, you know, you're going to get caught up in the emotions of the week, obviously, with all the Shriner activities and finding out what the Shrine Bowl is about. And trying to get those emotions channeled in a really positive direction, I think, is key. But I think the message that you convey to your team is that your role is to come out and make sure that you're doing everything you can to make this an entertaining game to the fans. Because ultimately what you want to do is make sure that you're keeping this game relevant and that fans want to come back and be a part of this and that the top level talent in the state want to come and play in this game. And if you can do that and you accept that role and you really lean into that role, good things are going to happen for us during the course of the day. And then in turn, obviously the Shriners kids are going to benefit from.
0: Majority of these players going to play football at the next level. A few FCS players on the roster, D2, D3, NAIA, and some even playing in other sports. But, I mean, the point is, if it's an all-star game, you're an athlete, you can play football, but the other thing that goes with the Shrine Bowl is you are an outstanding individual and an upstanding citizen that they're expecting a lot out of from you as you move on from your high school career and into adulthood. And this is, again, as we hit on, one final great opportunity for all of these players to play one last high school game, represent their town, their communities, and the Shriners, as the excitement of kickoff will have to wait a few more seconds.
4: Well, you kind of talked about it a little bit, Brandon, just about the range of kids we have. We have kids that have Sunday aspirations. They feel like they have the talent level that it can carry them, and they can play on a roster in the NFL on Sunday. We have Grayson Vogt from Columbus Lakeview, had some opportunities to play in college, but chose to go and chase his passion, which is golf, in the PGA. So exciting to have that range.
0: So a short kick, and it's fielded by Smith. A chance to reverse the fields before he's taken down. So Kyrie Smith of Bell West, the first to touch the ball here in the 68th Annual Shrine Bowl. We will see the North offense first.
4: Well, once again, one of those playmakers in purple for Coach Huffman's Bell West T-Birds.
5: First down and 10
4: I was in the pregame down there watching him return some kicks, and

0: You know, he's a kid that's got a real fast twitch about him and really can make a play. If you get him in the open space, he can be very dangerous.
1: And like several players in this game, he's at his new home. He'll be a Loper next year, so he's getting used to Ron and Carol Cope Stadium out here. As we see the offense for the North, first snap, quarterback Ethan Beachy of Elkhorn North in the first group. We have play action going up top on the first play, and we have a whistle. Pass interference. He was looking for Tavian Johnson of Raymond Central.
0: Tavian Johnson did a great job not giving up on that play, and I think his effort was able to draw that penalty flag for the North team. You know, and coming out right away, Coach Bird's offense.
2: Pass interference.
0: Big RPO
2: on the defense,
0: scheme.
2: Number 35.
0: You know,
2: 15 yards
0: again,
2: from the previous spot.
0: Run option and replace, a pass option off pretty much
2: play
0: every
2: results
0: play
2: in the first down.
0: Coach Bird, currently the head coach at Fort Calhoun, actually coached at Bennington before he went to Fort Calhoun. Is a well-respected offensive mind in all classes, to be honest with you. And Coach has done a great job really getting his group going in a great direction this week.
3: First down and 10.
1: Coach Lenhart said, we got a lot of speed. We want to use it. We want to get our guys in space. One snap, you see the play action going for that seam. It yields a first down on the penalty. Ball at the 38. Beachy again, this time handing it off, trying to stretch to the outside. Not much there.
3: Ball
1: it was Brogan Benish of Boone Central
3: Benish
1: with the carry.
3: Tackle
1: looks like no gain on the
3: Oliver
1: play, and
3: Corbett.
1: We do have another flag.
0: It might have been a horse collar. We'll see what and that's athleticism of Brogan Benish, and I was really impressed. He's back to full speed. He had a really tough senior campaign where he got a little beat up during the season, and Boone Central really benefited from his talents until he got hurt, and then after
2: personal
0: his injury
2: foul.
0: Obviously, when you take an
2: defense,
0: All-State football
2: number 31,
0: player like that out of your
2: 15
0: lineup,
2: yards,
0: or
2: play
0: when he
2: results
0: is in the
2: in first
0: lineup,
2: down.
0: He's 100% definitely doesn't help, and but he's definitely got some really good talent.
1: Just getting another look at it there, and the face mask was the
3: 10.
1: Call.
3: Ball at the South, 47-yard line.
1: Not the start you want if you're the South. Two plays, two penalties, and the North are across midfield. Beachy back to pass, will tuck it. And showing some elusiveness in midfield. Picks up a first down, gain of about 12.
0: Well, Beachy has that dual threat ability about him, and he will not hesitate to pull the ball down and run. Grayson Vogt on the edge over there did a great job of running his defense upfield. Charlie Swoboda, Levi Gall, Colt Meyer, Reagan Raby, those are your linemen right now for the North, and they are on the march.
1: With Zach Wolf of Kearney making the tackle. Another first down for the North.
3: Ball carried
1: and
3: by
1: there's
3: Brogan
1: Benish
3: Benish
1: for a short pickup.
0: And you're going to start to see that RPO system that Coach Bird has in play.
3: And
0: they're going to start
3: Boyles
0: reading that defensive end. You're going to see Beachy start to come out the backside of that offense a little bit with the ball, and he will have some sort of route combination on the edge over there with his wide receivers. And so when you see these sets like that, keep that in mind, that always is a possibility.
1: Beachy again looking for Johnson, overshoots him. It's picked off. INT, that is Scutts, Nate Christensen. First turnover of the game, and while it didn't start out well on the drive, the defense gets the ball back for the South with the pick.
0: Well, I don't know. Their wires were crossed a little bit, I think, just from the get-go. Tavian Johnson was running a little bit different route, I think, or he wasn't getting into the seam route or his fade route, I should say, very quickly. And then Beachy threw it deep, and then the Scut player did a great job of just playing the ball and getting the interception.
1: So a minute and a half in. And now we'll see the South, and they go right to the ground, and that's Marcus Nelson of Norris. And just like we started the first drive of the game, we have a penalty.
0: So we have more flags in this game than we did right off the bat than we did the whole game last year, I think. So some penalties coming out early here. But that first handoff that Marcus Nelson, you could see his athleticism. And if you are
2: legal
0: the North defensive
2: on the defense
0: coordinator, you were not excited about
2: 5-yard
0: seeing
2: penalty
0: him all day.
2: Replay,
0: he is
2: first down.
0: Got really great feet, and he runs through a lot of great arm tackles. And Coach Opfer is going to try and

0: run the football. He made that point to me at the scrimmage on Tuesday. Today, pregame, they want to run the football. And then I'm sure they're going to try and set up some shot plays as well.
1: So illegal formation on the defense, and this goes back to some of the rules that you have to abide by in the Shrine Bowl specifically as we go back to Nelson. What are those rules, Coach?
0: Well, they got to stay in the 4-3 defense for the North team. That is one thing that they're going to want to try and police as the reffing crew. And you can't roll down safeties or linebackers into the box, so it's going to be important for them to know that as they get closer to the goal line. Obviously, that'll change up a little bit. But out in the middle of the field, they're going to have to abide by staying in that base 4-3 front.
1: You're going to see several of these graphics pop up throughout the broadcast. We have community sponsors supporting their local town teams and players, and that was Nick Musil of Adams Central getting recognized as we have another carry for no gain.
0: So a little tough with the snap. They had some snap issues the other day in the scrimmage a little bit, so I'm not shocked to see that. And those are the type of things that you're going to have happen once you get in a scrimmage situation. You're hoping it doesn't carry over to the game. Unfortunately, did there. You know, I think they'll get those things kind of ironed out as the game goes. That offensive line gets some momentum. Look out, though. Schoen, Quist, Fuqua, and Eichhoff and Sieber, the offensive line right now for the South team.
1: So third and two. It's a pitch to Nelson. They're riding him, and it's going to be close.
0: We're getting a steady diet of Marcus Nelson, and rightly so. He's a very good football player, and as you see that on the replay, when he gets that ball, he's got that shoulder pad lean about him a little bit. You're going to see him fall forward a lot more than he's going to fall back, just the way he carries the ball and what he can do with those run plays is going to be big, and they're going to sub him out right now after giving him a steady diet. He needs a little bit of a breather.
1: Picked up the first, though. He'll be continuing his football career at Morningside. There's a low snap. And getting the throw away, it's caught. Nice work there. Reception by Jack the Nolik of Seward.
0: So Knutson does a great job of gathering the snap, and then a nice catch over there by Valonic from Seward. I thought, you know, that was a tough catch, working back towards the sideline a little bit. Was able to get his arms underneath it and set up a second and medium.
1: Jet Harrion of Alliance being recognized by DWI, as that was a 6-yard pickup. Making it second and four. Knutson on the play action, has his receiver in the flat, just overshoots him. He was trying to find, I believe, Cal Kissinger.
0: So that was a little bit of an RPO look. I don't know if it was pre-snap determined or if it was post-snap read. But regardless, they're going to have a little bit of a run look into the line. It looks like it was an RPO off the counter, reading the defensive end. He had some space out there. He could deliver that in stride. It definitely would have picked up the first down. But here they come back out for a third and medium play.
1: The South quarterback getting the start, Michael Knutson of Gretna. He'll be playing at Northwest Missouri State. Rolls out here, has his receiver, this time connecting with Kissinger, who's ushered out of bounds after a first down.
0: So Knutson does a great job getting the ball on the edge here, and they flood the zone. So the South team comes out, and they're going to run the fullback to the flat. They're going to run Cal Kissinger on what I would call the medium out route, 10-yard out. And then they had a deep route as well. So they flooded the zone on the sideline, and Cal Kissinger is wide open. And trust me, I've seen Cal Kissinger film a great deal. Got to watch him in the scrimmage on Tuesday. He does not need much space to make plays. He had a bunch there and made a great play on the ball.
1: Great football player, but he'll be playing basketball at the next level, going to Concordia. Knudsen rolling out as time overshoots his target, and again, that was the Blue Jay, Vanolik.
0: Well, we talked about it in the pregame about high-level quarterback play, and Coach Offer's coming out and letting Knutson sling it around a little bit. They have Knutson and Tonjes on the South team. You have Beachy and Zickman on the North team. So both sides of this roster are going to boast really good quarterbacks. Zickman and Tonjes are two of C1's finest quarterbacks over the last couple years. And then Beachy and Knutson in Class B have done a great job for their respective programs.

0: Rams as well.
1: Second and 10, first drive of the game for the South. We have a pitch to the running back who throws it up.
0: What a throw, Brandon.
1: It's Bryce Lakers, the catch. Did you catch who slung that?
0: It was Marcus Nelson. So I asked Coach in the pregame, well, how many gadget plays you got? And he said, we've got four, and we're going to use them. And they did not hesitate, Brandon. What fun football. They're coming out of the gate.
1: Here it is. Knutson, the pitch to Nelson, and the rest is history.
0: So you have Nelson getting a steady diet, right? So he's in the game. They're going to hand it off. They're going to pitch the ball to him. When he's in the game, you're thinking run the ball, right? We got to stop the run first. And Coach Opfer takes advantage of that, gets Nelson the ball on the edge over there, and he makes a great pass. And Lakers from Gretna, the benefactor of that pass, and a big-time touchdown for the South to get the scoring going in our Shrine Bowl.
1: 7-0, the South strikes first. They do it with a trick play here in the 68th annual Nebraska Shrine Bowl. We're about halfway through the first quarter. Don't go anywhere. The North will attempt to respond. You're watching the Shrine Bowl on News Channel Nebraska.
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1: I'm back to Ron and Carol Cope Stadium. The North team started the game with the ball, ended in a turnover. The South responds with a 50-ish yard trick play, pitch to the running back Marcus Nelson, who throws it up to the Gretna player Bryce Lakers, who is streaking down the field. It's 7-0 South, and again, North having issues on fielding the kickoff. Not much there for Smith, as they will give it a second go.
0: Well, Ethan Nelson from Platteview followed off. He had the extra point after the touchdown and came up, and they're going for more of a short kick look for the South team on special teams. I don't think they want to kick it deep and give more time for that dangerous return game of the North to get going. And so he's kicking it short, and they're having a little bit of trouble, and that's allowing for the coverage to get down there a little bit faster. So nice job on the special teams thus far for the South team.
1: Got to look at a couple of Lincoln Lutheran players and a Wahoo player being recognized by Steve Carper and the crew at O Street Carpet. Here we go, 7:07. Second drive of the game for the North, rolling out and has Johnson on the corner route, and he comes down with it for a big gain.
0: So great job by Beachy on the RPO. He gets the ball to the edge. He's got a little traffic in his face when he goes to throw the ball, so this throw he makes look pretty easy, but quite honestly, that is not an easy throw. First, it's on the run, and second of all, he's got a South defender in his face, so great job getting the ball to Tavian Johnson.
1: And Johnson, if I'm not mistaken, broke about every receiving record at Raymond Central over his high school career, as we have an incompletion there. So not a bad idea to keep giving him a steady dose.
0: Yeah, and Beachy that time got the ball out quick, and I think they changed up coverage a little bit on him and had the corner sitting on that little flat route, whatever you want to call it, stop route on the edge over there by the wide receiver. That ball was thrown a little bit lower. It would have been a pick six for the South.
1: Second down and 10. Beachy will keep it. Picks up a few. Looks like he was met by Maxwell Party of Syracuse.
0: So nice interior run by the quarterback. And if you can add that into the RPO, not have the quarterback always running on the edge, obviously that's a little bit difficult to defend.
1: Levander's Body Shop, representing some of these Omaha area players. Beachy, the quarterback. Smith, we've already seen with a couple of returns. And Charlie Svoboda of Bennington helping pave the way.

0: on the line. Third down and 5. Benish shows some patience there and squirts through for a first down. Excellent running by the Cardinal.
1: Very patient run by Brogan Benish. I was very impressed with him on Tuesday. Little counter game here. And so they are going to pull the backside and Grayson Vogt coming around at tackle. And he did a nice job sealing that. Brogan Benish finding him. So trust me, Grayson ran quite a bit of counter over this past year. So that's probably one of his favorite plays. They do a great job. Brogan Benish getting it up there for positive yards.
0: Benish will be playing for Sioux Falls at the next level. Benish was streaking up the middle. Had him just overshot by Beachy.
1: So dangerous defense there. They didn't quite pick up Brogan Benish coming down the seam. He did a good job sneaking by everybody initially and then just a little bit long on the throw. Otherwise, that was going to be 6 points for the North.
0: 7-0 the score on the Highline scoreboard. Highline is your community-based internet provider. 7-0 South. Scoring on their opening drive of the game. North, this is their second, trying to answer here. Just over 5 minutes to go in the opening quarter. Benish stretching the field, not much there. Good pursuit by the South defense.
1: All right, so the South defense is going to change personnel a little bit. It's going to be third and long, so I think they're going to try and get a little more speed on the field. Coach Lauk from Lincoln Northeast calling the defense today for the South team. And immediately when he saw that it was going to be third and long, they had a personnel change and brought in about 3 or 4 fresh players to try and get a little bit more speed on the field.
0: It was Tristan Campbell of McCook making the tackle on that last play.
1: I could see this being 4-down territory for the North, depending on what they get here for yardage.
0: Beachy with time. He's going to try to do it with his legs, and he is smashed by a couple of South players.
1: We had South players.
0: Hunter Hawley was one of them.
1: Definitely coming in pursuit. And we had some personnel on the sideline get a heavy hit over there. I think it was one of our officials trying to help out with the special game rules. Regardless, it is going to bring up 4th and about 3.
0: Eric Johnson of Beatrice High being recognized by Beatrice Public Schools. As we have a 4th down and 3, and Coach, you were right. Appears 2-down territory for the North. They're going for it. They try to get the hard count, and there's the snap option. Beachy cuts it up. Looks to have got it.
1: So Coach Bird from Fort Calhoun has kind of given Beachy the opportunity to check at the line a little bit, and it appeared that he might have checked to that play, liked his numbers, and liked the sprint option possibility. Sprint option, a great call on 4th and short, and he really took advantage of the numbers on that side and got a 2-on-1 there, and they were able to get the first.
0: Looks like Beachy getting a well-deserved rest, and so that brings in Parker Zickmund of Central City to take his first snap at quarterback.
1: Now, Zickman's going to be a little bit more pocket, but boy, he can throw the rock.
0: Well, right on cue. First play, throws it, gets the completion, but there is laundry on the field. Will it stand?
1: I don't know. We got both sides. We got an offensive lineman pleading his case. It looked like we had a defensive lineman pleading his case. It'll be interesting to see who this is on over here.
0: Catch was made by Corbin Warner on Elkhorn Valley.
2: Oh, he had him. Holden on the offense, number 56. 10 yards, previous spot, replay, first down.
0: So it's the offense called for the hold. It was
1: Reagan Raby got the call. I don't know about that. I'm an offensive line coach, so I'm going to say that was clean all the way, but I'm sure there's defensive line people out there who say that was a hold or a tackle. I just think he was being physical, so. Reagan Raby, I'm sorry, you got called for that. They probably could have let, especially in an all-star game, Brandon, we got to let those plays go a little bit.
0: So what you're saying is don't change a thing, Reagan.
1: Don't change a thing. If I was coaching that kid, I would tell him don't change a thing.
0: First and 20, and Beachy back in.

0: This one incomplete.
1: So, again, not on the same page. We had Tavian Johnson from Raymond Central. He was running a go route that time, and it seemed like we were getting a hitch route thrown by Beachy. So not on the same page. Going to bring up second and 20 now, and we'll see if they can get at least half this back. And that's what you're trying to do in this scenario. If you are the North coaching staff, you're just thinking, I got to get it to third and 10, and then hopefully fourth and medium, fourth and short, or put yourself in a position for maybe a field goal attempt.
0: Beachy needs to look out, brought down from behind. That was Elijah Guts with the sack of Lincoln East, bringing him down.
1: Well, I'll tell you what, Grayson Vogt has seen some really good talent to go against, but he has had his hands full with Elijah Guts from Lincoln East to start this game. Grayson is one of the better linemen I've coached at Lakeview, and right there just shows you the speed and determination that Guts is going to bring towards him all day. So it's one of those games you better be ready to go. That quarterback is definitely depending on you to get that done, but great job by that defensive line for the South.
0: Guts going to Colorado School of Mines as we now have a third and 22 and pre-snap whistle.
1: Well, North was on the move a little bit, and that holding call put him behind the sticks big time, and then now we get another penalty to follow that up a little bit. So things just not going their way. And again,
2: prior to the snap,
1: done with this possession yet. It's going to be one
2: on
1: of those
2: offense,
1: things where
2: number 24,
1: they're going to see
2: five
1: how
2: yard
1: aggressive
2: penalty.
1: They want to be here, because you
2: remains,
1: know the South's going to pin their ears back and go and try to get the Beachy here.
0: Glad you're with us here on News Channel Nebraska, 68th Annual Nebraska Shrine Bowl. It's presented by Wayne State College, where they're devoted to student success for more than 100 years. Also, Pinnacle Bank providing coverage of NCN's Shrine Bowl. Pinnacle Bank, the way banking should be, as this third and very long incomplete. And Beachy taken to the ground there.
1: Well, that's one of the things they're going to have to do. They're going to continue to, you know, stay on track and stay on schedule. I don't care what kind of offense you call or what kind of players you have. When you have third down and 25, 30 yards to go, there is not a good play call for that situation. So they just, to avoid the sack there and set up a punt, actually is a decent play for them. And they'll try to get back out there and get the defense to flip the field on them here and get some field position back.
0: Low punt. Fair
1: great
0: catch
1: job.
0: Made right around the 12.
1: That was a great job fielding the ball there. That was kind of a wonky punt coming out. I can't catch the player that.
0: Cannon Allen.
1: Yeah, Cannon Allen from Aurora. So got to see him up close and personal this past year as we saw Aurora in the quarterfinals. He's one of the better football players in our class this year and very talented basketball player as well. And so just a good all-around athlete for the Aurora Huskies. And I could see him making some plays in today's game.
0: Over 2,300 receiving yards, 35 touchdowns in a career.
1: It's a pretty special stat line, to say the least, Brandon.
0: So the South, they take over on their own 13. Scored on a trick play, their opening drive of the game. Go to the ground here on first down. Not much there.
1: When I thought the North defense did a really nice job, honestly, on that first drive. There was a couple plays that got away from them a little bit. They had the flood route by the South, some good runs, and then the gadget play obviously took up the bulk of that last drive. So they don't need to push the panic button. They just need to keep playing hard and try to get a stop here and get the ball back for their offense.
0: Bank of Hardington recognizing Owen Kucher of Bloomfield. There's a better run right up the middle on second down. It's Merrick Johnson of Beatrice High.
1: The left side of the line for the South team just caved in the North defensive line. Number 79, Garrett Schoen from Milford. Man, he just buried that side of the line. So great job by him really getting down low. He had some assistance by one of the flex backs, I like to call it, the tight end that kind of comes in and helps block, but great job by him.
0: You have Nelson Gruff currently

0: on the line, O-line for the South, paving the way as well as a part of this. That's the great thing as a coach, too. You have these groups. You technically have starters, but it's take out one group of starters to put in another group. And from your perspective, how did you manage the personnel of the All-Star game and getting the players in when and how they needed to be in?
1: Well, we tried to do as much as we could in the first half. And in the second half, regardless whether that was a guy that was perceived as a second-teamer, when he started the game, we were going to put our best 11 on the field. So kind of had some things dictate that in the first half to see what the playing time looked like in the second half.
0: Getting a look at a couple of Waverly representatives. Again, Steve Carper of O Street Carpet supporting the Lincoln area players here in the Shrine Bowl.
1: All right, so one of the big gains right on that first scoring drive that the South had was that flood route. And now the South has come back and ran back-to-back floods or variations of the flood concept. Last time on our sideline, on the far sideline, and the time before that on the home sideline here, and both times defended very well by the North defense. So wide open on the first series.
2: Number 81
1: the next two times
2: of the offense
1: it,
2: voluntarily
1: it
2: went out of bounds,
1: well.
2: Was the first to touch it when he came back. That's illegal participation, half the distance to the goal line, replay, second down.
0: So Cannon Allen made the catch, but as you heard there from the referee, went out of bounds, came back in, penalty against the South.
1: And you expect some of those type of things. Again, it's been a minute since everybody's played football, and so there'll be some tough times as far as the game flow goes. I think once you get through the first quarter, in the middle of that second quarter, those things will go away a little bit. Hopefully the game will start to speed up.
0: Second and 23. Knutson hands it off. There is Johnson. Gets back most of those yards.
1: Well, that's about as good a play call as you're going to have. A nice run up the middle. And I was really impressed with him in the scrimmage the other day. I thought he did a great job running behind his shoulder pads.
0: Blake Welkert, Brady Anderson, Marquise McIntyre, Daly, all being recognized by Levander's Body Shop, supporting the Omaha area players here in the Shrine Bowl.
1: Merrick Johnson from Beatrice, he's one of those old school type football players, state champion wrestler, just a tough all-around kid.
0: Crossing route, time for the South, and perfectly executed, Jack Vanolik comes down with it, and that will move the chains.
1: Well, you want to talk about a kid that looks like a football player, is that Jack Vanolik of Seward. He is a good-looking kid. When he was in the scrimmage the other day, he really stood out, just his physical play, his ability to put himself in a good position with his football IQ. They ran a little wheel action there off that post route, and they had him kind of flash into the flat a little bit and then turn up the sideline. It wasn't a huge window to throw into, but a big enough window for Knutson to take advantage of and get a big first down.
0: And he will be going to North Dakota playing football next year, as not much on the ground here on first, maybe a pickup of one for Johnson.
1: So good, tough run again. I know it's only a yard, but there wasn't much going there. And his ability, again, just to fall forward and get something positive out of it is something you can take away and build on as you move into the second quarter here.
0: Well, that's one quarter in the books here in the 68th annual Nebraska Shrine Bowl. It's the South team that leads 7-0 at the first quarter break. We had a turnover, INT by Nate Christensen, and a trick play. How about a running back throwing to a receiver to get the scoring started? That's Bryce Lakers as South leads 7-0.
3: Ms. Autumn Murphy, I'm from Spalding, Nebraska. 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And I just had a total reconstructive elbow transplant from a donor, and God had a perfect match for me. It's just something I'm really grateful for.
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0: He just got hooked up with Shriners, and we've just been with them ever since, and it's been very amazing.
1: What has this week been like for you and for Mason specifically?
0: It's been amazing. The field day was great. All the players were great with Mason, even on the North team, but it's just been a great bonding experience, even with the players for Mason and just for everybody. It's been great.
1: Mason, the South team is up at 7-0. You are one of the captains for the South team. Are you the good luck charm for them right now?
2: Yes.
1: What have you seen so far from this football team that you've enjoyed?
2: I don't know.
1: You don't know. Well, that's okay. You don't have to know all the answers. Let me ask you this. What has this week meant to you?
2: Me too, yeah.
1: Well, hey, are you having fun?
2: Yes.
1: That's the important part, right? As far as the Shriners, what would you say to the larger community, to the importance of the Shriners Hospital?
0: The Shriners, they do, just outside of, you know, bringing support and everything, they just know for the families that they're there for the support, and they just support every family each and every down the way. You know, they pay for your hotel, they pay for gas. It's just an amazing thing that they do.
1: And it helps you guys out.
0: Exactly, 100%. It helps us a lot because, you know, gas, hotel costs, it's kind of expensive. So,
1: Mason, who's going to win today?
2: The South.
1: The South. You heard it here first. Brandon, don't change things now.
3: Thank you, Dave. Thank you, Mason. Go with the team that's winning. Go with the team you're supporting. I think if you got a kid like Mason as your captain, you're in a pretty good spot, and you have all the inspiration you need.
4: Outstanding story, as these Shriner kids always are. Always great to be out and get a little bit of that information about those kids.
3: Back to game action. First play of the second quarter, and that was Cannon Allen of Aurora with the pickup on first down.
4: He is a threat on the edge. I tell you, every time he touches the ball, I don't care if it's receiving something, you know, in the short game or the passing game, or getting some sort of jet reverse or jet. He is a dangerous football player, and to bottle him up is a task in itself.
3: Third and one, and we're going deep. And it pops out. That was Allen.
4: Well, he was running free. He was 5 yards, 6 yards behind anybody else. Knutz just could not get the ball out in time. And then Allen made a great attempt to come back for the football. He was in full stride when he broke his route off and tried to come back to catch that. So hats off for that effort that he just put out there.
3: And looks like South will be going here for it on fourth and one. It's the old school quarterback sneak.
4: Oh, I don't know if he got it, Brandon.
3: The North says you shouldn't have done that.
4: By this spot on this sideline, I don't think he has it.
3: You have a very excited Grant Kuhlman of Lincoln Lutheran who is in on the stuff as the South stopped short. Turnover on downs. Here's another look.
4: So great job just getting shoulder pad level down, and then the edge defenders came in from the side and were able to pull him back, get his momentum stopped before he could get it going. That is a huge stop and a huge play in this game. The North offense is back out on the field. We're going to have a bunch of new numbers out there, Brandon, as they're bringing out group two of their offense.
3: And nothing doing. The South defense all over that one.
4: It's a little exchange issue, it looked like, between Zickman and Timmerman from Norfolk Catholic. The mesh wasn't very clean, and they weren't able to get very positive yardage out there. But again, this is the first snaps that these guys have really had out there with them.
3: See more Lincoln players, Brady Eichhoff, Nathan Hill, Tanner Schroeder, all being recognized by O Street Carpet, as that was a 2 yard loss on the run by Timmerman. Little screen and good extra effort by Connor Haney of Grand Island Central Catholic.
4: So Thomas Secchi is a fullback, tailback, whatever you want to call it, and during the season. They have him out there as a slot receiver this week. Thomas Secchi from Columbus SCOTUS.

0: a little bit out of position, but he didn't look out of position on that play. Did a great job blocking on the edge, and it was a big reason why that play was successful over there. Big third down for the North offense.
1: Sickman to the air, busted coverage, and you just missed the execution.
0: So they had a hitch and go, and Zygmunt did a nice job turning his shoulders and trying to get that defender to bite, and he did. And they had the space that they wanted down that sideline, and that would have been 6 points there if they could have connected.
1: So instead, the North forced a punt.
0: That was Connor Haney. That was the intended receiver from GICC. I was really impressed with his play in the scrimmage on Tuesday. When I went out there, he made a couple plays that were spectacular. If he gets any room at all, he's a real danger for the opposing team.
1: Nice punt. Great punt. And it takes an even better bounce and will be down at the 3.
0: I didn't know what he was trying to do there. If he fair caught it, what we've got going on here. But I don't know if you're the receiving team, if you want to even be close to that ball. But in the spirit of the All-Star game and to make sure that you kept things interesting, Corbett from McCook got his hands on the ball and got it down for the South.
1: So you're pinned back at your own 4-yard line. 96 to go here for the South. Derek Tongis of Ashland Greenwood now in at quarterback, hands this off to Nelson for a couple.
0: Tackled by Harrison Krieger. So Harrison Krieger from Wahoo is one of the better football players in this game. You know, I think he's one of those guys that you just keep a eye on. He's one of those defenders that really going to stand out. Wahoo has been an outstanding football program, but the last 3 years, the run they've had has been amazing. He's been a big part of that.
1: We'll be playing at Augustana next year. You see Jack Poppy being recognized by Cooperative Producers, Inc., excuse me, as we have an incomplete pass, which will set up third down and 7.
0: So third down and 7 here. You want to try and get this drive extended if you are the South offense. The North obviously trying to keep this field position, get their offense the ball back on this side of the 50. You know, how aggressive do you want to be down here? Well, in the All-Star game, you're probably going to be a little more aggressive than maybe some games. You do have some really good talent on the field if you are the South. Getting Tongis on the edge in some way, shape, or form, I think, would be beneficial, some sort of rollout of boot action, and give him that two-way go, whether he wants to throw the ball or run the ball.
1: 7-0 your score on the Northeast Community College scoreboard. Allen in motion. Handoff back to Nelson.
0: That's not a bad play call either. Anytime Nelson's getting his hands on the ball, you got a chance for good things to happen. Marcus Nelson has been a real threat for that South team, and that's going to bring up 4th and short for the South.
1: It's Nelson's 6th carry of the afternoon. 17 yards on those 6 carries. South will be forced to punt. So there's the punt, fair catch made near the 50-yard line where the North will take over.
0: That is not an easy punt to field. Jack Vlahnik, Vlahnik, I should say, from Seward is just really making it tough on that North receiving crew. It's almost got that Australian kick type of feel to it. The ball is turning over at goofy way. And so great job by the North return specialist to get that ball down and inside the 50. They got great field position. We'll see if Parker Zygmunt and the boys can get the offense moving.
1: There's Brogan Benish, currently getting a breather, being represented by Thrifty Way and the J Sports Bar and Grill, proud to support their hometown Cardinal, as Zygmunt was looking for teammate, high school teammate, Wyatt Dent, also of Central City.
0: Well, when you have that quarterback

0: wide receiver, you know, chemistry that they can bring into the game. And they've been playing a lot of football together over the last 4 years, so it's nice to have that. They're just off a little bit on that play, but I could see those two hooking up and having some really great success as this game moves forward.
1: Zickman going to Morningside, Dent, Iowa Western. Second down and 10. First carry of the game is Thomas Setchi, I believe.
0: Yeah, Thomas Setchi from SCOTUS, Central Catholic. Really have had an opportunity to see Thomas grow into an outstanding running back and football player over the last few years. SCOTUS is obviously a team we see at all levels, junior high, reserve, JV, varsity football, and he's really grown as a football player, really started to stand out his junior year, and then by his senior year this year, I thought he was one of the better football players, better running backs in our class, to be honest with you.
1: Third down and 11, four wide for the North. Zickman throwing it up for one-on-one coverage, and excellent defensive play. That was a great pass, Coach, and even better defensive back play to break it up.
0: It was, and there was a lot of contact. They let him play out there on the edge, and I thought he was going to come out with an amazing catch. So just enough protection back there, and as you can see, he is draped over him pretty good, and the arm got through the arms pretty had a pretty decent clip there as he was trying to make the attempt to catch the ball. Just couldn't quite get the ball hauled in. And great effort, and I think they'll have those opportunities again as the day goes on.
1: That was Nate Christensen on the coverage. He was the one who got the interception on the North's opening drive of the game. North forced to punt it again away and almost stuck that one. This time it does go into the end zone for a touchback.
0: Almost like a golfer on a chip shot, right? Trying to get that ball to stick on the green right where you want it. And he did the last time out and almost had the opportunity to do it there as well.
1: I believe that's Benish doing the punting duties as well for the North, it appears. So.
0: It's either him or Timmerman.
1: Either way, sign one of them up to be a punter on scholarship. As we are getting a look at a couple of Omaha area players, Jacob Lasley, Micah Ariano, and Logan Holtmeyer, all being proudly supported by Levander's Body Shop. South team starts on their own, 27:45 remaining in the half. And a nice rollout. Allen with the catch from Tonjes.
0: So again, another version of the flood concept over there. They get Tonjes roll out on the edge. And the film I did see on AG this year, he did a great job. On the move, whether it was some boot action or some rollout action, he seems comfortable in that. And then anytime you can get Cannon Allen with a little bit of space over there, that's great for your team.
1: 7-0 your score on the Northeast Community College Highline Fiber scoreboard. That lone score came on the first drive of the game for the South. It's a trick play, pitch to the running back, Nelson, and then Nelson throws it up top for a 50-plus yard touchdown. Nice stiff arm there and a couple of yards gained by Johnson. Just some hard old school running.
0: Yeah, Merrick Johnson, I really appreciate his ability to run the ball downhill. I didn't know what he looked like on those edge runs like that, but obviously on that run alone, he's one-on-one with a really good defender out there and throws a nasty stiff arm. And like we talked about early, just one of those old school football players, state champion wrestler. So you know he's a tough, tough kid. And he's out here playing really good hard-nosed football today.
1: Trips to the near side. Little jailbreak screen to Johnson. He has room to run. Cuts it up and is brought down near midfield. That's a first down and then some.
0: Coach offers dialing up a screen. Does a nice job at executing that. You know, sometimes your timing's off in these all-star games when it And screen plays are big timing type plays, so your ability to execute a play that cleanly is really a hats off to their offense. Where they were at Tuesday and what they look like today is completely different. I walked away, the North was a little bit ahead of the game on Tuesday, and now this definitely the South team has caught up.
1: Levander is recognizing Nolan Asher, Alex Groof, and Perrion as well. All of the Omaha area here in the Shrine Bowl, and good effort there by Nelson. Stays up, somersaults forward for another yard or two.
0: Yeah, good.

0: job by the defense. Dawson Johnson from GI Northwest did a really good job of corralling him up early and just dropping him over. Not quite a yard gain, so great job by their defense there. They're starting to settle in. They need a big play here on second down to force a third and long.
1: Halfway through this second quarter. Second and nine here for the South. Here's another one for Nelson. It's maybe two.
0: I thought their defensive line for the North did a great job on that play. Really stuffed things up in the middle. The two defensive tackles down there, I thought, did great. Boston Kruger from Pierce, which I've seen a lot over the last couple years. We played Pierce. He's an outstanding football player. You put the Pierce helmet on, you better be a hard-nosed football player. He definitely is that.
1: A couple more area players from Lincoln, Coleman, Marr, and Harrison Kruger. Another Kruger in this game after you were talking about the one from Pierce.
0: And I believe Logan Holtmeyer from Papillion La Vista was the other tackle, and they're just making a really good football play for the North.
1: Third down. Tongis chucking it up.
0: And he's going to bail him out with a pass interference call.
1: Trying to find Vanolik. This should be a first down for the South.
0: So the North did everything they needed to do defensively. Had the play bottled up. Tongis does a great job, however, extending the play, throwing up a 50-50 ball. The receiver coming back and trying to make a play on the ball. The corner is in almost a no-win situation because he's trying to play deep coverage there. The
2: pass
0: receiver
2: interference
0: comes back towards
2: the defense,
0: the ball.
2: Number
0: he gets
2: four,
0: caught with
2: 15
0: that.
2: Yard penalty
0: and,
2: from the previous spot. Results
0: yes,
2: in the first
0: by
2: down.
0: Rule, it's a pass interference, but if you're the North coaching staff, you couldn't disagree more. If you're on the South coaching staff, you're saying this is a tremendous call. So definitely had some grabbing going on both ways a little bit.
1: So that puts the South on the North 35 and. Actually, the keeper by Tongis. It's a great run fake.
0: I'm really impressed with the North defense. They're hustling the football. Hasn't gone their way right now. They had the gadget play that they gave up on a few flood route concepts that they give up. But other than that, they played really solid defense. And if you watch their team right now, they are getting to the football. And they are playing hard-nosed football. And we have three subs coming in at the linebacker position and going to try and get some fresh legs out there. And those are three outstanding linebackers they just brought in, let me tell you.
1: Tongis rolling, has his receiver wide open. Cannon Allen will go into the end zone untouched from 34 yards out. The South adds to its lead.
0: So defense struggling a little bit, covering that route up, and I believe we look at it again, they're going to have three different routes going out there. They got Allen broke off his route, so it looked like he ran more of a post corner. And he broke open. And great job by Derek Tongis just finding him wide open out there and completing a pass. And all of a sudden, it is going to be two scores ahead for the South.
1: And just got that inside the goalpost. So 14-0 your score. The South doubles its lead. Just over 4 minutes remaining here in the second. You're watching the 68th annual Nebraska Shrine Bowl on News Channel Nebraska.
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1: 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It's brought to you by

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1: Well, they're recognizing some alumni down there, Brandon. I think I would not do this job justice if I did not mention, the Shrine had a big loss this last year. Ronel Nemechek from Lincoln was a big part of the Shriner mission for 18 years, and she lost her battle with cancer this past year. And just want to say our thoughts and prayers go out to Ronel's family. Big loss for the Shriners, big loss to our whole community that was a part of this Shrine game. And she was a really special lady, and if any of the coaches ever needed anything, it was Ronel who we went to, and it was Ronel who was going to make sure that things got done for us. So I know talking to all the Shriners, it was something that definitely hit the community really hard. And so, again, thoughts and prayers go out to her family. Very special lady that was involved with the Shriner mission for a lot of years.
0: Couldn't have said it better. And, again, it just speaks to why people are involved with this and why they decide to dedicate big chunks of their life to something like this. And Ronel was a shining example of just that nearly two decades as we now start this north drive with 4:01 remaining in the half. This will be a keeper for Beachy.
1: Great job by the South defense just stringing that play out. They just kept fitting, and running Beachy to the sideline. He tried to see if there was a seam that opened up. Brogan Benish trying to set the edge as well, and Beachy just ran out of real estate. So great job by the South defense.
0: Levi Gall of Clarkson Lee being recognized by Clarkson Bank and Farmers Union. Proud to support their hometown Shrine Bowl player. Take the first handoff, then you have the pitch. And Timmerman gets some, but it didn't fool the defense too much.
1: A little triple option out of the shotgun. Back in the day, it was split back veer under center. Well, that's kind of your version in this 2.0 era, I guess, of a split back veer. They're going to have a dive fake. He's going to read the defensive end, pull the ball, and then option. Probably could have carried his option out a little bit longer, but Beachy doing a nice job with that new wave option game as well, trying to find a seam here. So you're going to have a third down and about 8 or 9 to go.
0: And Beachy trying to do it with his legs pushed out near the 45. He'll be about 3, maybe 4 yards short of the first down marker.
1: Well, that's one of those drives that the North team really needed to get going and get something positive rolling here, and the South defense just steps up and makes some outstanding plays, and they're going to force the punt from the North special teams here. Coaching legend Dick Libby from Columbus High checking in. Just wanted to say that he was watching a Shrine Bowl and sounds great and looks great, and so appreciate Coach Libby from Columbus checking in with all the fans that are out there watching.
0: On that note, tweet at us at NCN Sports as we have a penalty here on fourth down. Do the exact same thing that Libby did. Let us know who you're cheering for, where you're watching
2: from. Timeout.
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0: half.
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0: specifically, if you're trying to watch, you can do it on our YouTube channel or on Facebook Live on NCN Sports. That is where we have the stream, of course. If you're watching on TV, you already know how to do that. And we're glad you're here enjoying our coverage as we have a timeout. There are our social media handles, Facebook, X, Instagram, and YouTube. And if you're watching on TV, know that you can go back to our YouTube channel and rewatch this as many times as you want.
1: Very good crowd on hand today, Brandon. This home sideline is almost completely full. As you look down there, there's obviously a good contingent of parents and family members. But I see a lot of heavy hitters as far as the coaching rates are concerned. So a lot of people out here watching some really good football right now. And right now, at least, the South team is in complete control of this game. We'll see if the North comes out here and sticks with the offense out here and actually goes for it on fourth down.
0: 3 minutes to go, 14-0 your score. 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
1: Coach Mimic is the special teams coach for the North Shrine Bowl team. We'll see what kind of things they could kick up if they do bring the punt team out here. Some of the coaches, again, Kurt Altag from North Platte, Broken Bow to North Platte, has been kind of his spots. Another assistant coach for the North team, Troy Schluter from Arlington. He is head coach at West Point, Schuyler, now Arlington. And then Tony Kobza from Raymond Central. He's been at Southwest, been at Omaha Benson, Lincoln North Star, very well-respected coach from Raymond Central. Jim Clarkson from Clarkson, Nebraska, Montana native, been at Clarkson for his whole teaching career. Like we mentioned, Coach Mimic from Bennington, been at Millard North, and then Bennington. I played for legend Fred Petito, and also Bob DeZuris at Midland. And then we've mentioned Zach Bird a couple times from Fort Calhoun, coach at Scribner, Roncalli, Bennington, and Fort Calhoun. And here we go on fourth down, Brandon.
0: It's at Highline Co-op representing Rhody Hill of Hershey as we have this fourth down for the North. Quick hitter. And breaking away is Benish.
1: So what do? You get one of your best players on your team, Brogan Benish. You get him in the flat. You get him the ball as quick as you possibly can. And you try to let him make a play, and that's exactly what happens. Brogan Benish, like we talked about, was a little beat up this past season. One of the best football players, I would say, in C1, C2. A lot of people know about, but you're going to find out a lot about him today as well, too, if they continue to give him the ball.
0: 12-yard pickup in the North. Desperately hoping they can put some points on the board before halftime. South will get the ball to start the third quarter. Play action here for Beachy, and the ball is out. He falls on it. And that was big Zach Wolf of Kearney gobbling him up.
1: Well, that was a heck of a defensive play. Zach Wolf from Kearney just did a tremendous job getting off the block. Beachy trying to extend the play, backpedaled a little bit, and he just kept trying to extend it a little bit. But Wolf did a great job.
0: Connor Haney of GICC being represented by Douglas Bookkeeping Services, Inc. As this brings up second down and 14, 2 minutes remaining.
1: Big possession, obviously, for the North. They need to get down there and get a score here to get this game, that lead cut in half, get this game a little bit closer.
0: And Beachy unable to connect there with Corbin Werner.
1: So Werner was a little bit open, not really clean. The open receiver was actually behind him about 5 yards into the outside, Tavian Johnson. He had some space out there, and I wonder if Beachy wasn't actually trying to get the ball to him. But again, just some traffic in his face a little bit from that really stout defense of the South.
0: Third and long.
1: Well, if you're the North team, you're thinking, again, we've got to get at least half of this back. I don't think you go shot play right here. We'll see what kind of play. They're going to call a timeout as the play clock was getting down there close, I'm sure, to delay.
2: Timeout, North.
0: Well, we'll take a quick timeout as well. Big third down coming up for the North. You're watching the Nebraska Shrine Bowl on News Channel Nebraska.
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0: Welcome back. Brandon Axman, Kurt Friends, and Dave Greek with you here on News Channel Nebraska for the 68th Annual Nebraska Shrine Bowl. 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Bryce Lakers, who has one of the two touchdowns in the game, Michael Knutson and Liam Norton. Gretna and Gretna East respectively. Here is the third down and 14

0: facing the north. Benish in motion. And they give it to him. He has blockers out in front, but the South defense stifles it, just a one-yard gain.
1: And I know that South offense has moved the ball, but by my view, right now, the story of this game is that South defense. They have been very good from start to finish right now. We are closing in on the end of the first half, and they have given up hardly anything for that North offense. And there were some really good playmakers over on that North side. But hats off to Coach Lauk. He has done a nice job of really getting these kids prepped and ready to go, and just really like to see teams play hard-nosed, fast defense, and that's definitely what's going on right now with that South defense.
0: And so the North will take a timeout here.
2: Timeout, North. Second charge timeout of the half.
0: Lincoln area players being recognized. A couple of Waverly, Nathan Axman, Gavin Ruskamp, and Elijah Guts, all being recognized by O Street Carpet. Lincoln, we don't need to do anymore. We just needed to do three total. So I know I've seen that one twice. So.
1: So you think the game means a lot, right? It does mean a lot. Some people think, well, what's this mean for the coaches? And you could see Coach Lenhart coming out right away when they called that timeout, trying to rally the troops. He wants to see this team get a little momentum. He wants to see this team do something special here to close the first half. And so I really like to see his energy towards his players as they came off the sideline here. Again, you have a fourth and about 11 or 12, so it's going to be interesting to see what kind of play call they come up with here. But you definitely need to try and keep this drive alive and keep some things going positive for that North team. You definitely don't want to give the ball back because of the playmakers the South has here with about a minute left. Who's to say they don't go down and get something of their own here?
0: Coach Lenhart saying, we need to go for it here. Beachy in trouble, and that entirely backfires, but we have laundry on the field, rather, and could it be the way the tackle was made?
1: We're going to see what kind of call they came up with here. Well, they got a holding call.
0: Hold, okay.
2: Holding, number 56, offense. That penalty is declined. Results of the play is a first down.
1: I'll tell you, that South defense has really been playing lights out, and they have not stopped. They just keep going. And that's Rhodey Hill from Hershey coming in strong as a linebacker, 6'1", 190, Morningside commit. He's a nice-looking football player. Well, you can't feel good about what's going on here if you are the North team right now. It's all not desperation time quite yet, but you definitely cannot give up a score here to end the first half. And you know that this South offense is going to come out and they are going to be aggressive. 55 seconds with the ball at the 50-yard line. That's a world of time. And so you can't really bring any blitzes, right? So the North team's handcuffed a little bit with what they can do defensively. We'll see if they can get some guys off blocks up here and get some pressure on the quarterback.
0: Knutson on the roll, put right on the money. Catch made by Nolan Asher of Douglas County West.
1: They continue to flood the zone right on the outside. Just it's different variations, but the same concept over and over again. And that's the one thing you can kind of take away from these games. And I think that's one of the things that as coaches that sometimes we try to find these special plays out there. It's about execution. And right
2: timeout.
1: Now the South team is just
2: South.
1: Out executing
2: clock
1: the
2: operator,
1: North.
2: Please put 45
1: if
2: seconds
1: you would have told me that
2: clock.
1: On Tuesday, I walked away from that. I thought, you know what, this is pretty close talent-wise. The North's a little bit ahead of execution right now. The South looked a little bit discombobulated at times. The amount of progress they have made from Tuesday until game time is really honestly pretty special. And so great job by Coach Auburn and his coaching staff just getting everybody going in the same direction because they are playing really clean football right now.

0: Glad you're with us here on News Channel Nebraska as we near halftime. 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South team leading. Brandon Axmit, Kurt Frenzen, Dave Greek with you for the Shrine Bowl. It's not a Shrine Bowl if you don't have dancing clowns, Kurt. There we just had some on camera. And again, festivities all week long. There's a parade today, banquet last night. All culminates in this game being played out in front of us. And there is a Platteview player being proudly recognized by Heritage Homes as we now have 45 seconds to go. And Nelson gets the toss. South trying to put more points on the board. And again, they get the ball to start the second half.
1: Well, it's a great job by the defense that time for the North. They just extended the play, and good job getting off blocks out there and getting the Kyrie Smith from Bell West at corner coming up with great run support there.
0: One timeout remaining for each team. As Knutson rolling and off the hands of Nick Musil.
1: Well, pretty fortunate. They again had a wide open receiver there, and it was a good pass by Knutson, just wasn't able to haul it in. So the North gets a much needed break on that play, and that's going to bring up third down. Not much time left, and they need to get a stop here.
0: Knutson, pressured, steps up, in trouble and taken down. There was too many red jerseys, and the North defense holds.
1: Well, if you see, they'd set up a screen over here, the same one they'd hit for about 15 yards earlier in the game. Knutson rolls to his left away from where they're screening, but the pressure was brought by number 44, Marquise McIntyre Daly from Omaha North. And he was able to disrupt the play just enough to really make Knutson hesitate and couldn't get the ball thrown up and over to Marcus Nelson.
0: After McIntyre Daly's initial pressure, it was Coy Verbka of Shelby Rising City and Ben Monheiser of Sydney who took him down.
1: Well, we don't play Shelby, but I've had the opportunity to see Coy Verbka as a wrestler over the last couple of years at the Lakeview Invitational. He's a really tough, hard-nosed kid as well. I didn't see a lot of his football, saw some highlights here and there on TV, but I felt like, that was a guy that could really make an impact on this game. And I did, unfortunately, see Ben Monheiser up close and personal in our semifinal game this year against Sydney. I thought he was one of the better linebackers in our class. And that linebacking core that Sydney had this past year with the Kaiser kid who ended up attending Penn State, and then Monheiser, who I believe is going to Black Hill State. Is that correct, Brandon?
0: That is, yep.
1: And so two outstanding football players that they had in the middle, and then they had Reese Dorsey at outside backer. They also had the younger Kaiser at the other outside. That's one of the best linebacking cores that I've seen in all of C1 ever. And Monheiser, I really liked the way he played the game. Just a hard-nosed kid as well. But just played with a certain swag and confidence that you want your linebackers to play with. And I've seen some really special plays out of him today as well.
0: Class act by you, Coach, revisiting that and giving props to
1: Well, here's the deal. I've been reliving that game every night. I haven't been able to sleep through the night since late November. So just another opportunity for me to relive it, I guess.
0: Well, there's 2 seconds to go. Fourth down and 17. And it looks like the South will say, let's chuck it up and see what happens here.
1: Why not, right? Let's see, get somebody loose down the sideline here. And there's Daly.
0: So two big back-to-back plays by Marquise McIntyre Daly. This time he gets the sack himself, the Omaha North product. And that will send us into halftime, where it's been

0: South. This is what started things off, a pitch pass in the first quarter, and then a pass and catch to the Aurora Husky, Cannon Allen. Put the South up 14-0, which is our score as we head to half. You're watching the 68th Annual Shrine Bowl on NCN.
1: There's a new tomorrow on the other side of the horizon. 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
5: 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Especially when you don't feel you have the strength, you know, you have this opportunity to surrender it. And so just remember that other people are going through this. 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
0: Welcome back to Halftime. Brandon Axmit, Kurt Frenzen, Dave Greek. Hot sunny day here in Kearney, and here is what we have coming up this summer. So we go from one All-Star game to the next, coach. Next Friday, it's the Northeast Nebraska All-Star Classic in Norfolk, followed by the Nebraska High School Rodeo Association State Finals. That's in Valentine, Nebraska, the next day on June 13th. Then, you know, it's summertime. We've got parades, Homestead Days Parade in Beatrice, Odd Fellows Day Parade on the 4th of July in Norfolk, and the Ralston Independence Day Parade in Ralston. All coming your way on NCN throughout the summer. And of course, if you ever want to know what we're up to on NCN, you can do that by going to newschannelnebraska.com or following us on all of our social media channels that we talked about. So, 18-minute halftime here at Kearney. Coach, what were your initial thoughts and takeaways? I know we've talked about it throughout that first half, but as we reflect on the second half that's upcoming, we reflect on the first half, then project on what could happen in the second half. What do you anticipate? What adjustments, if any, are being made by both coaches?
7: Well, if you're the North staff, you're spending time on flood concepts. That's, you know, it's looked differently a few times, but they have definitely taken advantage of that. And they've flooded the zone numerous times for positive plays and then had a couple variations. And the one time they had, on the one touchdown, Cannon Allen broke off his route, more of a post-corner route, and they were able to execute that at a high level. But definitely spending some time on the back half of your defense just defending the pass.

0: They've honestly done a pretty good job defending the run. They haven't shook loose too many times, and so the North defense has really done a decent job. They had some positives on the last series there that they can build on, I think, for their defense. If you're the South defense, you just want to continue to do what you're doing, which is running to the football. They have done a great job on pursuit, and then they have done a nice job of playing physical on the back half of the defense. So, you know, they haven't really got called for a pass interference call. So if you're the South defense, you're going to continue to tell those guys, hey, let's play physical, make those referees call something before we, you know, lighten that up a little bit. Then offensively, if you're the South offense, you want to continue to build on what you've done, the concepts that you've had success with. You know, just because we go into halftime and you know the North's going to make some adjustments and try to stop that flood concept, that doesn't mean you go away from it. So go with what's working until they stop it. But with that, obviously, I'm sure they have a couple variations off that they can take advantage of that. But I think they're going to obviously really do a good job of continuing to try to get Knutson and Tonjes on the edge. Good things for their offense has happened when they've rolled them, when they had a little boot action out of the backfield. So continue to do that some way. If you're the North offense, I think what you're going to try and do is just preach to your kids about consistency. What they have had issues with is getting behind the sticks. They've had a couple crucial holding calls go against them. They've had some penalties that were untimely that just got them off schedule. If I'm the North coaching staff, I'm going in, listen, our defense is going to get a stop here. We're going to get the ball down 14-0. We're going to drive it down. If we can just stay out of our own way, not have penalties, not get behind the sticks, good things are going to happen for our offense.
1: So let's take a look at some of those highlights here at halftime, 14-0, your score. So opening drive of the game, Coach, and the South D, which we've been talking about all half. This is where they first showed their prowess, INT by Nate Christensen.
0: Yeah, and it's one of those things where they really had a nice drive, opening drive going for the North, and they just unfortunately threw a pick there, but it was a great play by the South as well there.
1: And you liked this one, Coach. You were a fan.
0: Yeah, gadget plays I always take a special liking to, so a little halfback pass there. Great job executing the play. When you put those gadget plays in, they're tough when you practice them every week throughout the season. Sometimes to put them in during the week of the All-Star game and have success, that's great for their team.
1: Marcus Nelson to Bryce Lakers for that touchdown. Here's a nice pass and catch. Jack Vanolik of Seward. There's a couple receptions in this one.
0: And if you remember, that was a huge third down play. And then you thought, okay, the North got some things going here. Huge fourth down stop. They were able to get a big push up front by their defensive line. Linebackers cleaned it up, and they gave the short field there for their offense.
1: Some tough old school running by Beatrice High's Merrick Johnson on this one, the stiff arm.
0: Yeah, like we talked about, one of those tough two-sport athletes. You know, he great wrestler, great football player, runs behind his pads, physical kid.
1: And here is the second touchdown of the game. Tonjes rolling out, finds Cannon Allen of Aurora High. That's a 34-yard touchdown to make it 14-0 with 4:06 left in the half.
0: Well, Cannon Allen's tough to defend if he doesn't have much space. But if he gets that much space, there's not much you're going to be able to do about it. Great throw by Tonjes there.
1: And then the North defense does come up big at the end after going for it on fourth down. They keep the South from adding more points to go into the halftime break. That was a sack by Marquise McIntyre, Daly of Omaha North. 14-0 is our score. We're currently at halftime, about 10 to go. We'll more than likely hear from a representative from Shriners International and perhaps the Nebraska Shrine Bowl Executive Director as our halftime show continues. Stay with us. You're watching News Channel Nebraska.
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5: 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Yeah, we would definitely recommend Soccer Human.
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5: 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So.
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2: This is Lauren from St. Mary's in O'Neill. 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
4: We're about 6 minutes until the start of the second half for the 68th annual Nebraska Shrine Bowl. This is Tim Forbes. He's an International Shriners board member. Tim, who made us put these coats on?
5: Who made you put the coats on?
4: Yes.
5: Oh, definitely. On a warm, sunny day like this, it's all the players, the families, the kids, and raising money for Shriners Hospitals for Children.
4: We're here at halftime of this contest. The week's about complete. How did this week go?
5: What an amazing week. I'll tell you, the players here really connected with each other. Not only did they connect with each other, but they connected with the message that they're here on something bigger and greater than themselves. They're actually here to help kids who cannot help themselves, and families that are in need, and patients, regardless of their ability to pay, whether they have insurance or not. These kids come out here to help us raise money to take care of kids all over the world, especially here in Nebraska.
4: We've seen a couple of the kids. One of them was on TV earlier, little Mason. For for Mason and for those families, I mean, to have that assistance, what a different world it would be if we didn't have that.
5: Absolutely. You know, there are times when so much in the medical industry that they focus on the financial dollar of everything. And for us, you know, whether they have the ability to pay or not, we don't care. We want to make sure that kids like Mason and Gage get the opportunity to be kids. So whether they've got that or not, what we do is we try to make sure that we take care of that medical bill for them, and we focus on the kids' care. That's the focus. The financial is the secondary part of that. The kids' well-being is first.
4: That's so important. And at the same time, you guys are able to put together a fun atmosphere for the kids. They've left us now, but the clowns are a part of this. I mean, how much enjoyment do the kids get out of this experience, considering their situation?
5: The kids are amazing. To look at the challenges that they have and to overcome, and they come out here and they're running, and they're jumping, they're playing, and they're being kids. And that's what we call a Shriner's payday. When we see a child that has some challenges be able to come out and be a kid, that's our payday. None of us get paid. We're all volunteers. So that's the way we get our payday.
4: Not to mention the officials and the players and the coaches all volunteering their time because they're all trying to help the kids. Tim, I appreciate your time today.
5: Thank you.
4: We've got more coming up during halftime here at Foster Field before we get ready for the second half of the 68th annual Nebraska Shrine Bowl.
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5: 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All right, Coach. We talked about what the coaches should be doing and how you think they might approach this third quarter. Obviously, if you're the North, it's got to be a stop. You're kicking to the South. They get the ball. You have to be preaching. Stop is big here on this opening possession.
6: Not only stop, but, boy, you'd like to get a turnover if you're the North team. Get the short field. Get some momentum right out the gate. And if you're the South team, you're just looking to stay the course. You know, everything that we've done right up to this point, let's build on that. Let's continue to do the things, little things the right way. And that's what they've done the first half, just out-executed the North to a certain extent. So, you know, we talked about the North staff, to mention the South staff quickly. Jamie Opfer from Seward, Bennett Seward, head coach since 2013, was an assistant before that. Aaron Tooman from Bellevue East, he went to Peru State, was head coach at Skyler, and then Bellevue East. Josh Lewis, Adam Central, longtime assistant there, took over as the head coach. Bill Carlin and Sean Mulligan were a couple guys that he had the pleasure of coaching with. Jake McClain at Holdridge, was at Scotts Bluff, and then Holdridge. Mitchell Shepard from Thayer Central, Pawnee City, went down to Kansas for a few years, and then back up to Thayer Central. Wade Miller, Seward, longtime assistant there. Went to Fairbury first and then ended up at Seward. And then Brian Lauck from Lincoln Northeast, Pierce native, played at Pierce, played at Midland and collegiately. Then Fairbury, Creighton Prep, Rawlison, ended up in North Star. So I had the opportunity to coach for Coach Waller at North Star and also Coach Kobza, who's on the North team. Were a couple of his influences that he had there as well. So two outstanding staffs that we have here in our Shrine Bowl this year.
5: And not only the coaches who deserve the props, and again, the way this works is once you become an assistant, you then have the opportunity to potentially be a head coach, but those assistants get the chance to learn before getting that call to potentially be a head coach. Also,

referee crew. We appreciate everything that they do to be a part of this as well. The referees and the crew in this game, we will give them a shout out once we can pull

0: Nichols and Mark Whiting, coordinator. A lot of Marks on this crew.
1: Well, Tom Kent is a Columbus guy and a guy that I've had the pleasure of working with over the years. Tom Kent is very thorough in his officiating, so just really have a big appreciation for those officials and then them coming out and putting time into this game as well today.
0: More Omaha area players being spotlighted and recognized by Levander's Body Shop. Jerry Jackson Jr., Jacob Quist, and Connor Sams all being recognized by their community supporter Levander's.
1: Legendary coach from Nebraska Wesleyan, Brian Keller, checking in today, and he is watching the game. So some heavy hitters out there between Coach Libby and Coach Keller, the years of experience those guys have tuning in and watching the game today. Really appreciate everybody checking in on the Shrine Bowl today and all the action that's going on here this afternoon.
0: Fun fact, Coach Keller may not even remember me, but when I was in college, I was working at the city station part-time, and he was kind enough to let me do a Nebraska Wesleyan coaches show where I went out there, I shot
1: awesome.
0: The similar to the coach's corner at the Columbus News
1: Beautiful.
0: Team. And I got to interview him a little bit. We did Nebraska Wesleyan home games for the city government channel there, and I shot.
1: Well, Nebraska Wesleyan, if you remember, has a long had a long-lasting relationship with the Shrine Bowl. The North team always practiced there. And so he had a big working relationship with the Shriners, Ronell, that we talked about through the years. So Coach Keller was a big part of the Shrine Bowl over the years.
0: Well, now we are back in action. A short kick. 23, Rhody Hill with the return. Not much there. Rhody Hill having a great game defensively, leading the South with four total tackles. Him and Elijah Guts both with four, including a sack for each. On the flip side for the North, it's Porter Matthews and Cohen Skiff, each with three tackles defensively. And we see another player being spotlighted, Hunter Hawley, being recognized by Burr Farms, as Syracuse had a historic season this past year.
1: And he was a big reason for that. He's
0: absolutely
1: a very special football player, and he's had a decent game out here as well today. Tell you what, they come out hitting on both sides. So some energy coming out of the locker rooms from both the North and the South here. And, again, flag on the play.
0: Gain of two if it stands.
2: Face mask on the defense, 5 yards. Repeat, first down.
1: Well, the North offense doesn't need any more help, or the South offense, excuse me, does not need any more help. So North defense does help them there with the face mask, and you give them 5 yards, and it'll be first down.
0: Got a look at the instant replay brought to you by Stanton Telcom. As Knudsen uncorks one. Overshoots his target.
1: So similar to what we talked about at halftime, right? You want to stick with the things that have been working, so they come out on second down, or actually first down again, and they run that flood concept. So they have a shallow wide receiver coming out of the backfield, that a little bit deeper route, and then they had the fade route down the sideline. Knudsen elects to go with the deep route, and it was well covered pretty much at all three levels. So some adjustments made by that South or North defense at halftime, and they're able to come out and get that play stopped at least initially here in the second half.
0: Second and short, hard count. Gets the North to jump.
1: Well, they've come out and given them a first down on two of the three plays. It's just been miscues, right? So the one play that I was actually ran. They did a great job on the North defense, got it stopped, but then they had the face mask and now the offside. So again, talk about the execution. They've got to clean it up.
0: Nate Christensen, Jack Robinette, and Hudson Mead all being recognized by Levander's Auto for our Omaha area player spotlight here in the Shrine Bowl as we have a short pickup on first down by Nelson.
1: I don't know who made the initial hit for the North defense. We're going to find out, but you don't see Marcus Nelson get stood up like that, but he got his shoulder pads rocked back a little bit here. See if we can see on the replay. And it was number 40 for the North, Cohen Skiff from Norfolk, You talk about playing low to the ground. He came through

0: got a good hit. It was still a little bit of a gain, but nice job by that North defense slowing them down there. And the South's going to try and get on track now.
1: Skiff, one of the legacies. His dad played in this game back in 1995 and stood up again. Nowhere to go for Nelson.
0: So Logan Holtmeyer from Papillion La Vista has stood out a couple different times. He is going to Wayne State to play football. Wayne State has done a tremendous job recruiting in-state talent over the last few years. And that young man has stood out to me a couple different times. And you can see he's got a motor. And he did a really good job getting off his block and making a play in the backfield.
1: Well, worth another instant replay brought to you by Stanton Telecom, 3rd and 11. North trying to get a snap to start things here. So go a long way in them getting back into this one, down 14-0. Have a little shovel pass to Allen.
0: I just like the way number 40, Cohen Skiff's playing football to come out the second half. He is running around hitting people. So sometimes it might even be his own teammate. But I just like the way the aggressiveness he's coming out with the second half. Coach Kuzer at Norfolk has had really enjoyed his services over the last few years. And you see that the North team is not going anywhere right now, at least initially. And they have at least put the punt team for the South out on the field. And they don't have anybody back deep right now, so they're not sure that they're going to actually punt the ball here.
1: And it's defensive lineman Zach Wolf to chip this one up. Does take a very, very favorable bounce. South will down it around the 6-yard line.
0: Yep, and ends up being a really nice punt, but we talked about it. North needs to come out, get a stop. They get that stop to start the second half. Now the offense needs to complement the defense. They need to drive the field. They don't care if it's one play or 15 plays. They've got to get a score here, cut this lead in half. And I know Coach Bird from the North is going to try and get his offense a little bit of rhythm here. I could see him sticking with some of that RPO and get the ball on the edge. Peachy's more of the RPO guy, so with Zickman in there, he might try to get some steady handoffs early here and then take a shot up top.
1: Handoff to Benish. Issue for the offense, you know, for the North, they're 3-for-12 currently passing between Beachy and Zickman. Haven't been able to get the air attack really clicking. And similarly, that South defense hasn't allowed them to get too much on the ground either.
0: Yeah, and they've just kind of been out of sync a little bit. And they've had some open receivers, and, you know, they've just been off on timing of the routes a little bit. And if they can get that fixed a little bit, they can get a score for sure.
1: Xavier Galloway of Mitchell being recognized by a community sponsor as...
0: I think it just came out of his hand a little bit off there on that play.
1: He's trying to get it to Dent again, his teammate. Coverage on the play.
0: I don't think it was tipped. It looked like it might have just slipped out of his hand, which... It did. You're going to want that one back for sure. So very crucial third down to start the second half here for this North offense.
1: Third and 6. It's Benish, and the South defense all over it. I believe that was Wolf blowing that thing up.
0: Well, both defenses have come out with a lot of energy to start the second half, and they have done a great job getting off blocks. You know, this I feel like the North offense just has not been able to maintain and stay on blocks, whether it's they're dropping back to pass or whether it's run play. They just haven't been able to do that.
1: Logan Arch, Grant Beckenauer, Braden Vanderfort, all being recognized by Levanders. Saw that great defensive play by Wolf. He's good at football. He's also apparently an entrepreneur. He owns his own landscaping business. So I don't know how those two skill sets necessarily connect, but it's a fun fact.
0: Well, if you're
1: like
0: doing
1: fun facts,
0: if you're doing landscaping, you got to be have a little bit hard-nosed
1: there we
0: mentality,
1: go. Yep,
0: and I think that's part of it. So I do want to give a shout out to my wife, Kelly. She was the one that kind of helped put some of these fun facts on paper for us on the way out to the scrimmages on Tuesday. She was going through the bios and was happened to catch a few of those things and write those down. So I appreciate her ability

0: catch those in the bios and put some of those things down. But definitely can tie in a little bit, and his physicality definitely came through there, and that's something that hard work, that tough mentality definitely helps your landscaping business.
1: Nothing like the wife getting a co-producer credit in this football TV broadcast.
0: That's right.
1: As loss on the play there for the South. Merrick Johnson nowhere to go.
0: Well, they did a great job again stringing that play out. They got to him, and who was it again? Number six, Harrison Krieger from Oahu. Coach Fox at Oahu has had a tremendous run there as their head coach. Obviously, the last 3 years have been amazing, but he's had consistency throughout his entire career at Oahu, and he's put special players on there. Coach Iverson, their longtime defensive coordinator, has really done a great job over the years with their defense as well, and Harrison, great play there.
1: A little running pass, swing pass, we should say, to Johnson, and he gets a couple back. Looks like it'll be a gain of four. Sets up third and about seven. Here's another look brought to you by Stanton Telcom.
0: It's a great job out here in space, and he really comes to balance there. And so Porter Matthews from O'Neill, I've seen him over the last couple years. One of the hardest hitting football players that I've ever coached against. That guy does not care about his body. He would just play downhill at all times. Just a guy that really has done a great job for Coach Eichelberger and O'Neill over the last few years. Big play.
1: Speaking of big hits, that's Verbka getting in there again.
0: So, yeah, Verbka, you know, he's definitely representing the Shelby Rising City Huskies in a very positive way today. His ability to get off blocks has really shined a couple different times. And, you know, it's one thing to have the bad snap, but you got to have defenders getting off blocks and getting there. And he's excited to help his team out in that play.
1: So offense hard to come by here early on in the second half. This will be our third consecutive punt between the North and South teams. Another nice bounce for the South. This will go all the way to the 2 yard line.
0: Well, I'm just telling you, initially everybody's like, we got to field that ball, right? We got to get the punt. But I'm telling you, the way that ball is coming off his foot and the way it is spinning and wobbling, that is not an easy ball to field. So especially when you haven't been practicing fielding punts for how many months and you've got a, you know, limited time to do it during the course of this week, to go out there and try to field a punt like that, that's really tough to do. So great job by the special teams here today, pinning them back. And we'll see if they can go 99 yards, Brandon.
1: North looking for their first points.
0: They're going to go with two backs in the backfield here. Might see some triple option.
1: And there's a flag right at the start of the snap. His keeper there for Beachy. We'll see what the call is. While we see what the call is, Colt Meyer of Ord being proudly supported by Ord Sports Chiropractic and Wellness.
0: So Beachy got the ball in a perimeter, and it was a shoelace tackle over there. That could have been a little bit bigger gain. It might have been for not anyway with the penalty. I don't know what we have going on here. It looks like they're going to spot it half the distance maybe. I don't know if they know exactly. Oh, there we go. We got the Jeopardy theme song going on with PA guys. So
1: referees love it when that happens.
0: Yes, everybody can get behind the Jeopardy theme song where we're trying to figure out the call on the field. So, and our white hat's going to fill us in here, I think.
2: Illegal formation on the offense, running an off-balance line. Half to the goal remains. First down.
0: Didn't have enough guys on the line of scrimmage, so evidently the tight end was in the backfield. And those type of things are going to happen again when you haven't had a lot of time.

0: they get out of the end zone and pick up a few more. Showing some speed on that run.
1: So they've had a couple positive plays off that little counter action. And they run that counter again, and Brogan Benish does a really good job being patient, and he was really close to breaking off a 30, 40, 50-yard gain here. You know, if they can keep fresh legs with him, give Timmerman a carry here. But I think you come back to that counter play. That is one thing that has been positive a couple different times for that North offense.
0: Option here for Beachy. Gets to the corner, first down.
1: So outside zone play, that's all it is. This is all reach blocks by the offensive line. They're trying to get the ball to the edge as best they can. Beachy does a great job with that zone run. But then that play could cut up quick or it could go towards the sideline. The South defense does stretch the play, but Beachy was able to still get to the corner.
0: You were talking about him earlier, Coach. Boston Krueger of Pierce being proudly supported by Coldwell Banker, one of those big guys who just paved the way for the Blue Jays for several years and doing it here today in the Shrine Bowl.
1: They always have big kids. I don't know what's in the water up there, but they always have size and athleticism and very special football player. Timmerman.
0: Speaking of special football players, he knows something about winning. Timmerman, who's three state titles to his name.
1: Well, he's had the luxury of playing for arguably the best high school football coach in the history, the whole state of Nebraska, Coach Beller. And, you know, Coach Beller's had good players, don't get me wrong. Very good football players, but he's always done a great job at developing his talent. And he'll be one that goes down in history of our game as one of the best.
0: 4 minutes to go here in the third quarter. Play action. Dumping it off to the tight end, Corbin Werner.
1: So we've had a couple nice runs, right? You have Brogan Benish early in that drive. Timmerman comes back. Well, what's that do? That opens up your play action. And Beachy has done a really good job through the scrimmage. And today, if he has a little bit of Wendell, he'll make that defense pay. The one thing you're not going to do is rattle Beachy. Like, he does not care right now that he's down two scores. And I only know that just from being around him and listening to him at the scrimmage the other day.
0: He was one of the players that the coaching staff for the North said has stepped into that leadership role this week, even among leaders throughout the entire team, with this being an all-star game. And there he keeps it, picks up nine on the ground.
1: Coach Stanley has done a tremendous job building a very respected program at Elkhorn North. He's building on the backbone of those type of players like Beachy, guys that are hard-nosed football players. And they're going to be moving up, I believe, to Class A this next year, and I could still see them having good success as they move up.
0: This third quarter brought to you by Visit Kearney. 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It's Thomas Setchi of SCOTUS.
1: Well, Thomas Setchi, like we talked about early, you know, he's out of position a little bit. You know, that kid can play several different positions, and he can catch the ball, he can run it. This is a contested catch. This is not an easy catch he just made right here. But good job by Beachy getting the ball. Good job by Thomas catching it.
0: This drive started on the one, but the North now in South territory as BG keeps this for a few.
1: So it's a counter play. This time they're going to fake the handoff to the running back, and the quarterback's going to run the counter. Beachy did a nice job getting up with his linemen as they were pulling, but the South defense bows their back a little bit on the counter play that time, and they were able to slow him down a little bit, and that's going to bring up about second and eight.
0: Setchi back in with Benish, the deep back. This time, Setchi coming out of the backfield. Good open field tackle, and he's close to a first down. It was Emmett Dirks of York making the play on defense.
1: So, really good look here as you watch this play develop. You've got a inside zone looking play. He's going to read that perimeter, and if he's got a window out there, he's going to throw it to Setchi in the flat. You know, he runs what you would call a flat route, an arrow route, whatever you want him to say, but he's basically what I would call like a flex tight end in that situation. They're going to get him

0: of the backfield, throwing the ball. Great job by Beachy delivering it. Great job by Thomas catching it.
1: Third and short, Benish motions. And the snap ends up in his hands. That's the last thing you need if you're the North. Go down as a loss of four and brings up fourth.
0: They've got a lot of good things happening right here. And then we have a miscue that kind of stings them a little bit. Well, how much will it sting? We're going to find out on this next down and distance. But you're going to now have about fourth and seven. We'll call it a long seven. And, you know, they've got to execute this. They have had a great long drive here. They put in a lot of really positive plays here. Now they've got to execute this fourth down and keep this drive alive.
1: Under a minute to go here in the third. Beachy has room to run. It's a foot race. He gets to the edge, picks up the first down, then some.
0: Oh,
1: Beachy is still going.
0: That is Beachy all the way. Brandon, what a run.
1: 36 yards, and the North is on the board.
0: Well, he just gave life to the North team. They needed it, and they needed it in a big way, and he got it done for them. So when I watch a play develop, I'm going to watch the line, and then I'm going to branch out to see what happens. What happened on that play was the defensive line got out of their what we call pass rush quadrants, and there was an opening up the middle. Beachy made a decision. He was going to live with it. He pulled the ball down, and he got to the edge. Now, two South defenders had him dead to right over on the edge. He was able to still shake loose and get down the sideline, break another tackle, and score on that fourth down, and we've got ourselves a ball game.
1: 99-yard drive, capped off by the 36-yard run by Beachy. Don't go anywhere. It's 14-7 here at the 68th Annual Nebraska Shrine Bowl.
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1: Welcome back to our Visit Kearney third quarter. Another Pierce Blue Jay being represented by Coldwell Banker. It's Ryder Thiessen of Pierce. As the North team feeling good right now, 99-yard drive, they're on the board. And one quarter and change left to play as that kickoff is downed at the 30-yard line. But Coach, how were they able to do it? They were struggling to move the ball all game for the most part, and then they just, you know, they do the easy thing, take it 99 yards and score.
0: Well, it started with Brogan Benish down here on the goal line. I think people maybe forgot about that a little bit. He ran that real positive play after that penalty down there on counter, and he got them out of the shadow of their own goal post a little bit. Then Timmerman came out, and he had a nice run. So there was a couple nice runs in there that were able to jumpstart that offense.
1: Hand off here to Nelson. It was tackled by Monheiser.
0: The Knights spent about 45 minutes at the North Shrine practice, and I walked away saying to myself, that Beachy kid, I would take him on my team any day of the week and twice on Sunday, and he proved me right on that last run that he had. And now if you're the South, you got to answer, right? If you're the North, we've got to get a stop here, and we got to get that ball back, and let's go tie this thing up, and that's going to be the end of the third.
1: 12 minutes remain in the 68th annual Nebraska Shrine Bowl. South lead 14-7. As we head to the fourth, the North did what it needed to do, cut the lead in half. Stingy defense and a 99-yard drive gets him back into it. Ethan Beachy leading the North on a potential comeback. 36 yards to the end zone. We're running back with the fourth quarter here on NCN.
4: There's a new tomorrow on the other side of the horizon. There are houses to make.

0: 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Pinnacle Bank, the way banking should be.
1: Got a dozen left to go here at the 68th Annual Nebraska Shrine Bowl at Ron and Carol Cope Stadium. This is John Cerny, the executive director for the Nebraska Shriners. John, you talked to me earlier off camera about all these great kids. What goes into selecting these kids to be a part of this Shrine Bowl?
2: Well, it starts with the nomination process from their coaches, and we ask coaches to consider a character when they're submitting names, and then that list of nominations goes to the coaching staff, North and South coaching staff, and they pick players from there. We do have some requirements that there's got to be, that it has to represent the state, so we want players from East, West, North, South. We want a good representation of the state. But, you know, they always do a really good job picking people, and this year's no exception.
1: And we got to hear from them, and they seem to really be buying in once again to the mission of the Shriners Hospital.
2: Well, we had some great patient co-captains, and, you know, when they see those young people and the adversities that they have to go through, I think they really, you know, feel compassion and feel like they want to help. And that's what we want to do. We want to, you know, remind people that, you know, you may be great athletes, and but, you know, we need to help the people who, I think they referred to it as helping wipe their tears. So,
1: John, we're going to wish you best of luck. And as much as we want to hear more about you and your mission, we're here for the football, too. We got to send it back upstairs to Brandon.
2: Thank you.
3: Thank you, Dave, and thank you to the entire staff, John Cerny, and everybody involved with the Nebraska Shrine Bowl. We get to work directly with him as a part of this partnership, and we enjoy the fact we've been televising the Shrine Bowl now for many, many years on NCN as there is a short pickup on first down for the South.
4: Well, Holtmeyer is being disruptive in the middle there, and it was made Marcus Nelson from Norris kind of readjusts his run path a little bit. And I tell you, Holtmeyer has done a really good job of just getting that punch and getting through those guys up front for that South offensive line. He's been getting after him a little bit here and there.
3: Donjus looking for Vanolik. Could have been picked off. Good coverage on the play. And specifically, Isaiah Wappelhorst of Norfolk.
4: So a couple Norfolk kids really standing out today on that defensive side of the ball for the North. Wappelhorst out there on an island against one of the best athletes on the field today.
3: 6'2", 195-pound DB makes it fun. 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
4: All right, third down here, Brandon. Big play in the game, 11 minutes left.
3: Like you mentioned, you get the stop here. All of a sudden, you're the North. You have the momentum and a chance to tie if you get it back. Cannon Allen, though, has other ideas, and this will keep the South drive going.
4: Big pickup for the South. Cannon Allen, like we talked about, he doesn't need much space out there to really make people play pay. And he had very little, to be honest with you. He was able to get through there. And he is also coming to UNK, going to be a Loper this next year. Just outstanding career for the Aurora Huskies.
3: It's Allen's fourth reception, puts him over 60 yards on the day. Also that touchdown in the first half. And it's Johnson bouncing it outside after there was nothing up the middle. It's a good gain.
4: So what I would call a little GH counter, going to pull the backside guard, going to pull that flex tight end. He's going to be the second guy through. The South runs that play here, and nice job, just a good patient run by Merrick Johnson from Beatrice, able to press the line of scrimmage, come off those two blocks, and get a nice gain on first down for that South team as they are trying to put this game away here in the fourth quarter.
3: Johnson the lone back, there's the hard count. And it got the North

0: That's the second time they've got him on that freeze play. So a lot of times teams are going to go on the same count over and over and over again, and then they're going to call what would be a freeze play where they're not going to run a play, hard count you. And that's happened a couple times to that North defense here. And both times have been really advantageous for the South.
1: Look brought to you by Stanton Telcom. Fresh set of downs now for the South. They're on the North, 31. Play action, look out. That is a pick six saving tackle after the INT. But the North coach is in business.
0: I'm trying to see who got the interception. Is that?
1: I think it's Jelinek. Wyatt Jelinek, yeah, for Raymond Central.
0: So they ran that GH counter here a couple plays before. This is the play action off that. So instead of handing the ball, they're going to pull it. It just floats on Ton just a little bit. And then a big interception by Jelinek over on the edge. And that really saves the game for the North team. It looked like the South was on a drive. They're going to try and put the game away. We've got 10 minutes left. One score game. North has the ball first down. And Parker Zickman, I think, is the quarterback coming out.
1: And again, if you're the North, you think this is easy. You say, we just went 99 yards. Now we only need to go 62. Although the South defense, they're going to have something to say about that as well.
0: Well, I like the initial play call, though. Go to the run. There's a lot of times they'll, you know, be yelling sudden change, and people are going to want you to go up top right away, which is something that does happen quite a bit. But you're in a situation here where you've got to score, right, and you want to make sure that you're calling your best offensive plays down the stretch here.
1: So there was nothing for Timmerman as we have Aiden Hafner of Scotts Bluff being recognized by community sponsor as that goes out of play, incomplete off of the pressure from the South.
0: So what happened here, this is a miscue, and I could see Coach Cobza talking to his player from his high school team here. What had happened was they were looking to run a spot out on the edge here to Tavian Johnson. They had blocking on the edge by the inside receiver. Tavian was going to have a spot pass out here. He thought it was a different route. He ran long. Zygmunt didn't know where he was at and just threw the ball away. So I can kind of all see that transpire here. You feel tough. It's a tough play for those kids. They need to bounce back here on third down.
1: Four wide. Zygmunt. Excellent pass. Look out. We've got a freight train coming up the sideline. Caden Kanak of Lions Decatur's his first catch of the afternoon. It's a big one.
0: Well, you see why Parker Zygmunt threw for so many yards at Central City. That is a small window he just threw into. When that ball was released, I thought this is going to get intercepted. There was somebody in behind him. There was somebody in front of him. And he was able to throw that ball and drop it down to Kanak from Lions Decatur. 6'3", 230. What a dude.
1: He'll be going to Wayne State to play football, Kanak. Now we go to Timmerman on the ground. The Norfolk Catholic product picks up seven. And all of a sudden, the North nearly have a three and out. Instead, they are threatening nearing the red zone.
0: Well, back to that last reception that Kanak had. That was not an easy catch. That had to be, you know, disrupted a little bit with the hands in his face in front of him. He was able to haul that in and get the catch, and they go right to Timmerman. Nice job by him making some plays there. They got Brogan Benish back out on the field now. They're going to try and ham and egg him a little bit, I believe.
1: Johnson on the bubble screen.
0: So that's what we were talking about a couple plays ago when there was a miscue, right? We said they were trying to get the ball to Tavian Johnson over on the edge. Well, they come right back to it. They saw something that they liked. They felt like they had a little space out there. I believe that was Thomas Secchi as the inside receiver. Did a really good job of blocking over here on the edge. And you can't win those plays. You don't have blocking on the edge that's real strong. Wasn't Secchi, actually. That was Xavier Galloway from Mitchell, I believe.
1: Sets up a first and 10. North on the 22. Benish up the middle. Hit hard by Rhodey Hill, short gain.
0: All right, second down here, and you think a lot of conventional thinking, all right, we got to figure out some sort of pass play here. With Zygmunt in there, I get that, but that doesn't mean they have to go away from the run. I don't think you have a wrong play call here. I just think you're either going to call your best run or your best pass.

0: pass here and live with it. Conventional wisdom would say they're going to probably roll the pocket a little bit to the field, which would be Zygmunt's right, and try to throw on a run a little bit here. It was more of a soft roll, but.
1: Is trying to find Galloway. Brings up third down and long as we have 8:03 remaining.
0: Everything was pretty covered up there. That's not a bad place to put that ball, only where his receiver might be able to get to it. If he's not going to get to it, it's going to go out of bounds. So not a bad play by Zygmunt, honestly, there.
1: 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Big third down, and it's to Benish. Picks up 2.
0: Yeah, I don't mind that play call. Run up the middle there. Usually in that scenario, your defense is going to pin their ears back, probably try to come off the edge with the defensive ends as best they can. And honestly, that's where Beachy broke that long run, was right up the middle in that almost same scenario. Now you've got fourth down, and we'll see what kind of play call we have here and what the North offense is going to dial up.
1: Big fourth down, North looking to tie things up. You have the pump fake going to his teammate, and it's off the fingertips.
0: Good throw, good route. It was where it needed to be. It was right on his hands. He right outreached him. I mean, it wasn't going to be an easy catch by any means.
1: Had the pump fake, gets behind him, and
0: Right on the fingertips, Brandon. Good play call, right? Good play call. Like you said, good route. Good pass by Zygmunt. And now you're going to have to really lean on your defense for the North. The offense for the South is going to try and put this game away. They'd like to go on about at least 10-play drive here, put this game away.
1: Looking to go to the air. There's a flag already on the far side as Harrison Krieger ushers Knutson out of bounds.
0: That kid plays with the edge. He's going to Augustana, which Augustana's, you know, been a really good football program for the last few years in Division II, and they are getting themselves a heck of an outside linebacker. You know, he's been a multi-year All-State type of guy for the Wahoo Warriors, and you put in his film on, he always stands out. And his physicality stands out, but also his just effort. He plays it with high-end effort. That's been a trademark of Coach Iverson's defense, Coach Fox's Wahoo teams, and he just really exemplifies what they're about.
1: Legal formation against the offense. There has been Monheiser being represented by 59 Properties of Sydney, another one of our player spotlights here. 7:14 to play here in the 68th Annual Nebraska Shrine Bowl, and Monheiser may need to make some plays on this drive specifically to get his team the ball back. A couple of yards there.
0: So the North's gonna, or the South offense going to pull a guard from the right side and call a little G power. It basically is almost like you're running ISO with the backside guard as your lead blocker, and they pulled him around, tried to get some space. Just not much going there. Once again, the middle and heart and soul of that North defense doing a really nice job. Keeping that South offense in check.
1: Under 7 minutes to go. Knutson just forced to throw that one into the dirt.
0: So they ran that screen early in the game, had really positive yards out of it. And the last two times they've ran it, it just hasn't been there. That's a great job adjustment-wise by that North defense, really dissecting that play, getting where they need to go, and then making it uncomfortable for that South offense.
1: You had big Boston Krieger bearing down, forcing that throw into the ground. Third down and 12 here for the South. We'll call it 13, third and long, 6:32 to go.
0: Well, they just used their screen, so I don't think it'll be another screen. Could be a draw play of some sort. Looks like there's a little confusion right now, and they're going to call on offense before they run this play with 6:32, like you said, Brandon.

0: 68th annual Nebraska Shrine Bowl here on News Channel Nebraska. Big play upcoming as the North tries to get the ball back. South leading by 7. We'll be back.
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5: 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Welchert Woodworking congratulates Blake Welchert of Fort Calhoun. Way to go, Blake. Cargill and Sarah Cruz congratulates Carson Siebler of Deschler. Way to make your community proud.
0: Welcome back. Third down and long for the South. Stand by for our player of the game interview. Whoever is the winning team will hear from the offensive and defensive player MVPs. Dave Greek will run them down, and it's brought to you by Buffalo County Fair.
6: Well, if I'm the South offense, I'm going to throw it up to Volonic from Seward on the left side. Jump ball. It's the best play call I have right now.
0: Well, there it is. There's the jump ball, and it's incomplete. So the North defense comes up big again.
6: We had probably a little bit of a miscommunication on route running. We had a couple of receivers from the South running in the same area, and then we had a big collision out of the North defenders. But regardless, they get the stop and force fourth down.
0: And both North players on their feet. Wappelhorst was one of those that was a part of the collision. So South will punt it away.
6: Not a lot of punts from the South team today. I can't even remember them punting, really. Merrick Johnson looks like he's going to do the punting here for that South team. I think they punted once or twice.
0: And this will be their second of the game. They had one other punt to start this second half on their opening drive. And
6: he's been getting some friendly rolls off his punts, that's for sure. But still going to be good field position. Right at 6 minutes left in this game for the North offense.
0: Brandon Aksemit, Kurt Frenzen, and Dave Greek with you here on News Channel Nebraska for the 68th annual Nebraska Shrine Bowl. 14-7 your score on the Northeast Nebraska Highline scoreboard. Glad that you're with us. The South took a 14-point lead into halftime. The North has made it a game here in the second. Scored with about 30 seconds to play in the third, and they've come up with a couple of defensive stops here to give themselves now a second opportunity to tie things up here. Ethan Beachy, the one who has scored for the North, he did it on a 36-yard touchdown run. And Benish finding a crease to run through. It's 11 yards.
6: So they run a little misdirection, a little window dressing with Thomas Secchi. They're going to send him in motion and bring him back out in a little arc motion and then a little inside handoff counterplay. And they do a nice job of getting inside that. So Timmerman really patient on that counter run and gets some really positive yardage.
0: This time, play action to Benish, and that was behind wide receiver, but we have a flag in the defensive backfield. They're trying to get it to Isaiah Wyatt.
6: That's going to be on the defense. They're going to get pass interference over here on the back half of the defense for the South, so going to be a positive play for the North here.
0: A 15-yard penalty and a first down. The North marching forward. That puts the ball on the 30.
6: That O-line, Raby, Meyer, Gall, Swoboda, Boat right now in for the North. They've got great field position. They've had a couple positive runs. You got some big hosses in there. You want to keep trying to get some positive yards on the ground and then mix in a shot play here or there.

0: Beachy looked like a broken play, Coach, and he just had to get what he could.
1: Well, I'll tell you, the Elijah Guts from Lincoln East is a really nice football player, and he has got upfield. Grayson Vogt does a nice job of pressing him up a little bit and gives Beachy a chance to step up. Unfortunately, the backside then collapses, and they were able to get a sack on that player, get a tackle right at the line of scrimmage.
0: Second down and 9, 5 minutes to go. Design keeper for Beachy. It took about three South defenders to finally slow him down, but he gets five.
1: He is a tough kid. You know, you don't have a lot of quarterbacks can run between tackles like Beachy can. He's really strong, explosive player, and he's really close. I know they ended up getting two or three guys there, but I thought for a split second he might bust that for even a bigger gain. But it, nonetheless, it brings up third and manageable for them. They've got a big play coming here for them.
0: Setchi gets the handoff, and that was read right away. No gain.
1: So just an inside zone play for Thomas Setchi, and he's done a really good job over his career running some of that inside zone. Unfortunately for him, they kind of dented the offensive line that time. He had to bounce it a little bit. So it's going to bring up a fourth and a long two here.
0: North obviously having to go for it.
1: As a Shrine Bowl fan, I want him to get this. Now, if you're a South fan, obviously you want to stop, but I want to see this game go down to the wire.
0: And Beachy, he's going to try to run. He's met and taken down. Great defensive play. That was Rhodey Hill flying in there.
1: He's made a couple big stops in the open field. He's done that two different times. He's a nice-looking football player. Again, going to Morningside, first team All-State. He's a piano and guitar guy, Brandon, it says in our fun facts over here off to the side. And I'll tell you what, he definitely was in tune there as he got downhill and made the big stop right now for the game for their team. This game is not over yet. A couple first downs, and it could be. North needs to get a stop here right away.
0: To your point, the North does have all three timeouts.
1: Well, they're going full house. Two tight ends, three backs in the backfield, and they're just running off tackle right now. So Coach Offer is going to try and get this clock milk down as much as he possibly can. They are going heavy personnel. So they've got their big backs in the backfield. Stolpe from Aurora's in there. Number 43, Merrick Johnson, is going to be a lead back. And then they've got Marcus Nelson back there, dotting the I in that pistol. And so they've got two tight ends, two big backs, and they're going to try and get as much yardage as they can here, try to get this under 2 minutes.
0: High snap. And it's completed. Right. Okay, they said he went out of bounds, but my goodness, what a play, Coach. Break that down.
1: Well, I just got done saying they're going to try and get this clock milk under 2 minutes, and Coach Offer says, now we're going to run play action pass out of heavy personnel, and we're going to get our tight end downfield a little bit, and we're going to throw the ball to him, and we're going to take a big chance. So bad snap. They end up shaking loose off the bad snap, kind of a broken play, and they are able to get the first down just right at 2 minutes here.
0: Nolan Asher made the catch, and I thought for a second they called him out of bounds, but it was no clock stop for the first down. So clock continues to run. The North, though, with three timeouts. At this point, you can't let them get another first down. If you want to get the ball back, there's about five from Nelson.
1: And we get a timeout here, Brandon.
2: Tackled by Kevin Ruskin.
0: All comes down to this. Has been a fun Shrine Bowl, as it always is. The North trying to get the ball back to have one last chance. Defense will have to bow.

0: Well, they've had their opportunities in the second half. They've had some good field positions. The worst field position they've had from the entire game, they went ahead and drove 99 yards down for a score. And then they've had a couple other opportunities where they've had shorter field and just couldn't get in sync on a couple of plays. The closest one was in the corner of the end zone on the northeast side over here, which just off the fingertips. Otherwise, we would have had a tie game. That was on fourth down. But with that being said, the South has really done a nice job of making them earn everything on offense. That South defense has played really well. And the South offense has made enough plays in the second half to extend some drives, keep that offense off the field. They haven't scored, but, again, they haven't done anything that's really, you know, been disastrous. They had the one interception over there on the edge of the defense. Did a great job picking that off and returning a little ways. But other than that, they've really played pretty air-free football.
1: Second down and six. Coach, how do you go about defensively trying to make sure you don't give up a first down here? What do you need to do?
0: Well, you got to shut down the middle first, and then hopefully it bounces a little bit. And then that's what you don't want to have happen. You want to try and bounce a play and string it out as much as you possibly can. Usually it's going to be a downhill run. If it's a perimeter edge play, you just got to run to the football, and hopefully you're going to play strong enough where you can get the stop. Unfortunately, for that North, they just weren't able to do that there. Unfortunately for the South, they did exactly the way the play was designed. And Marcus Nelson, doing what Marcus Nelson does, is run downhill. And he did a great job of breaking a nice little run there to get that first down.
1: Odds significantly against the North now. Play clock at 5. And Nelson, look out. Bounces it outside. Heads up play to go down in bounds.
0: And we got a veteran football player definitely, right? He don't want to run out of bounds and stop that clock. He gets the yardage he needs, and he tries to go down the best he can in bounds there. Nice run by him.
1: Two of his biggest runs of the day as he nears 20 carries. He's just been a workmanlike performance. Hadn't broken off a ton of big ones until when they mattered most, but did the damage that he needed to do.
0: Going to get a well-deserved ice bath, I hope, after this game tonight. He's going to be a little bit sore. I'm sure he's not in that mid-season, calloused phase, I would tell our running backs. You need to get a little more calloused over the course of the season. And so I'm sure he's tired, a little bit sore, and looked like it a little bit on that run with 40 seconds left.
1: And we can't forget he started the scoring with that pass. Pitch to Nelson. Nelson chucks it up for about a 50-yarder to Bryce Lakers. That was way back in the first. He's had one heck of a game. As the South, very much looking like they'll come out victorious 14-7 in this one. We have a timeout on the field. We'll take a quick one as well. We'll come back and wrap things up here from Kearney. 14-7 South leads.
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1: All right, welcome back. South team getting ready to put this one on ice. Here at the Nebraska Shrine Bowl. Victory formation.
0: Well, the best formation in football if you're the winning team, and it's the most helpless feeling if you're on the other side. And I don't care if it's a Shrine Bowl. I don't care if it's a regular season game. I don't care if it's a playoff game.
3: Final timeout.
0: Whatever
3: of the
0: it
3: game.
0: May be. Two definitely different feelings on the side of that formation. But I thought both teams really played outstanding second half. And, you know, I think the North really could have went into a shell. They came out fired up and really did a nice job making a game here in the second half. Had their opportunities, just couldn't get it done. And

0: again, hats off to that South team. Coach Offer's team really executed a high level, especially in the first half. I thought they were really in sync, really locked in and the game plan, and just did a great job executing both offense, defense, and special teams.
1: Well, Coach, as this one pretty much comes full circle one more time to remember, yes, it's about the game. It's wanting to win, but like you hear all week, like you hear in the build-up to this game, it's more than that. It's for the cause. It's for the relationships. These players will remember this week, this experience, and their teammates for the rest of their lives. Some of them becoming lifelong friends because of this experience.
0: Yeah, honestly, within the last year, I've texted different players that I had the opportunity to coach back in 14. I communicated with a couple this year from the 22 or 21 Shrine Bowl team. Communicated guys on 23 team. So I had an opportunity to coach in three of these. They're very special memories, memories these kids will never forget. And just very fortunate to still be a part of it up here in the broadcast booth with you, Brandon.
1: Well, it was an absolute pleasure as the clock officially hits zero. Your final score in the 68th annual Nebraska Shrine Bowl, 14-0. The South, or 14-7 rather, the South team gets the victory over the North. An entertaining game all around, and we're not done here just yet. Stay with us. We'll be back with our post-game show. We'll hear from Coach Opfer. We'll hear from our offensive and defensive MVPs. And we'll also recap all of the action with our top play segment. Stay with us. Your final here in Kearney, 14-7 South.
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13: 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Then the very next day, we're in Valentine for the Nebraska High School Rodeo Association State Rodeo Finals. Live for that at noon Central after we get through the Northeast Nebraska All-Star Game and the State Rodeo. A couple of weeks off before our next broadcast, and it's parade season. Homestead Day's Parade in Beatrice, Oddfellows Day Parade in Norfolk on the 4th of July, and Ralston Independence Day Parade later that day on the 4th of July, celebrating Independence Day. So, Coach, I see that we have one of our players wrangled up by Dave, as we also would like to remind you to be aware of and follow, like, subscribe if you haven't to any and all of these. NCN Sports Now on Facebook, NCN Sports on X, and NCN Sports on Instagram, and YouTube, News Channel Nebraska. We will have this thing posted, and it actually was live on YouTube, so if you wanted to go back now and rewatch everything this instant, you could. But we put all of our sports broadcasts and streams to our YouTube channel as well. We have seen some of these stats, Coach, and we don't want to give it away yet because Dave is about to

0: have our first defensive MVP, but impressive stuff by the two people we'll be talking to, and very rewarding and deserving of their MVP honors that they've been given.
1: Well, I love to see when effort gets rewarded, and both these kids gave tremendous effort today.
0: All right, Dave has our defensive MVP for the South. Dave, we turn it to you.
2: Nebraska, stand up. Rody
3: yes,
2: Hill from Hershey.
3: Yes, sir.
2: How you feeling right now?
3: Hey, I feel great. You know, adrenaline's up. Had a great game. South on top. I mean, can't be better.
2: You were making a lot of plays defensively. What put you in the right spot at the right time to get in there and get a lot of tackles?
3: I mean, you know, it's a team game. D-line was doing a lot of work. Had a lot of linebackers flying around to give me the opportunity. Showed myself off in practice. Got the opportunity to, you know, put myself in those positions to make those plays. You know, we called it dime special play set that allowed me to really show my talents. You know, team game can't. I mean, it's the other 10 people on the field that makes it happen.
2: You also got to do this in front of Papa,
3: mm-hmm.
2: who's right here.
3: Yes, sir.
2: How cool is that for you? Isn't it a personal experience?
3: That's cool. I mean, that's awesome. Those are my grandparents.
2: Mm-hmm.
3: You know, to see them here is awesome. They show up. You know, every time I got something going on, games, big game like this, they're here watching me. To be able to show out in front of them and, you know, do what I know I can do, it's a wonderful opportunity.
2: You also got the chance to put Mason up in the air
3: yes,
2: after
3: sir.
2: You guys got the victory.
3: Yeah.
2: He was your co-captain. What did it mean to be able to do that and to be able to participate for the kids?
3: Yeah, you know, that was really that's a huge part of this. It's way more than a game. You know, it's kind of cliche, but really throughout my week here, I've realized that. Hearing the heartfelt stories, it really opens your eyes. Mason is a wonderful kid, and he deserves the world. But to be able to go out there and represent South and Mason and, you know, be able to lift him up on top of the world, you know, he deserves it all. I mean, you know, I love that kid to death. I don't even know him. I've talked to him a couple of times. That's why I came here, you know, for that moment right there.
2: That was really special. I consider you a ball hawk, so you and I are going to go track down Cannon Allen
3: yes, sir.
2: And coach.
3: Yes, sir.
2: You down for it?
3: Let's do it.
2: We'll be right back after this.
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6: 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It is so beautiful. I get compliments on it all the time. I always tell them Starter Hamel. I love it.
7: Yeah, we would definitely recommend Starter Hamel.
8: We're definitely coming back. Sure.
7: We have a wedding band to buy. So.
5: 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We have wedding bands. We'll be back for that.
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10: We have tracked down the offensive player of the game, the MVP, Cannon Allen from Aurora. The name might sound familiar. No, he's not a biological sibling to Austin. You're
11: nope.
10: A cousin.
11: Cousin, yep. Not as tall as him either, but.
10: Few are. I might have that going for me. Hey, you had 5 catches, 68 yards. We'll call it the game-winning touchdown because technically it was, even though it was in the second quarter. What were you able to do out there?
11: Yeah, I mean, it was great. We have some of the best coaches in the state coaching us, and then everyone else around him, the line, the QB that can put it on me, it's pretty simple when all I have to do is catch it. So it was great. I'm glad I got to compete. So,
10: what did it mean to be able to be a part of this week from the beginning, moving in on Sunday, till right here in this moment when you're the MVP?
11: Yeah, I mean, it was so impactful the whole week, learning about Mason's story and even all of them. It was just, I'm very grateful for the opportunity, and I'll take it for the rest of my life.
10: You said Mason, you guys got to put him up on the shoulders after the victory today. He was one of the captains. What was that experience like with him in those interactions?
11: Oh, it was so good. Seeing him throw the ball back and forth to us, seeing all the joy in his face really just brought a smile to my face when I can come out here and play the greatest game on turf.
10: What is next for you in your college football career?
11: I'll be playing here at UNK, so kind of got a little familiarity here, and it'll be good. I'm excited.
10: What are you going to bring to the Lopers?
11: They're another receiver, hopefully. Just make big plays like I always do.
10: Cannon Allen, the offensive MVP for the Nebraska Shrine Bowl. Congratulations, bud. Hey, where's Coach Opfer? We still don't know. We're looking for him. We're going to get him, and then we're going to come back with Coach Opfer.
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12: Welcome back. Dave's tracking down Coach Opfer. While he does, we're going to go to our top plays of the game here on the 68th Annual Nebraska Shrine Bowl. Let's jump right in. 68th Annual Nebraska Shrine Bowl, a beautiful hot day in Kearney, Nebraska. North taking on the South. Kickoff 4:01 Central. We go to the first quarter. Opening drive of the game, Coach, for the North. Saw some defense from the South. INT by Christensen.
13: Yeah, just a great play on the ball. Did a nice job attacking it and reeling it in. And a big play to start the game for the defense.
12: That was Nate Christensen for Scott. Then you have the trick play on the ensuing possession. The pitch to the running back, Nelson, throwing it over the top to Bryce Lakers, 50-plus yards. South's on the board.
13: Yeah, they did a great job executing it. Right before that, it was a big steady diet of Nelson running the ball, and then he did a nice job of pulling up and throwing the ball there and getting a touchdown.
12: Second quarter, Merrick Johnson. It was him and Nelson with the running duties. Johnson had 7 carries, 25 yards. Give him that stiff arm as well, just showing you the physical nature of the game we saw out here today.
13: Yeah, top-end players, all of them are tough and just throws a really tough, stiff arm out there on perimeter.
12: And Derek Thomas.

0: challenges of Ashlyn Greenwood. He was 5 for 8, including this pass, 2. Our offensive MVP, Cannon Allen, 35 yards. That made it 14-0 South in the second quarter.
1: Yeah, he doesn't need much space. He got some there and definitely took advantage of it.
0: Allen representing the Aurora Huskies. Now you have Knutson sacked at the end of the second quarter. South or North defense playing tough there. It's 14-0 heading into halftime. The North defense knew they need to make plays in the third quarter to stay in it, and that they did. There is a sack by Coy Verbka of Shelby Rising City.
1: Yeah, just a great job getting off his block and getting to the ball. Tough play for the South, and the North took advantage of it.
0: Elkhorn North's Ethan Beachy. This was a 99-yard drive capped off by this play on fourth down, Coach. That is a gamer doing gamer-like things.
1: Yeah, he did a great job just stepping up in the pocket and then accelerating, broke a couple tackles, got down the sideline and made a game of it.
0: Beachy was 5 for 11, 68 yards, including 88 yards on the ground on 16 carries. We head to the fourth, 14-7. North trying to get back into things, and this would help. A pick off of the tip drill, INT for Wyatt Jelinek of Raymond Central. The North having a chance to get back into it.
1: Great job breaking on the ball, and they got the North in business then.
0: But the South defense would be too much. They would get the ball back, and it would be Marcus Nelson icing things for this game. He had 20 total carries, 70 yards, including that passing touchdown. The South holds on, keeps the North at bay. Your final score, 14-7 South. With that, we have found Coach Opfer. Dave Greek is standing by. Let's go down field side one last time.
2: Is head coach Jamie Opfer. Coach, you're celebrating.
3: Absolutely.
2: What's the big deal here?
3: Yeah, I mean, you think about the amount of work and the time that you put in, that the kids put in. It starts with just the nomination process and finding the right type of kids that'll do things the right way. And then you put in an offense, and it never looks good early. Never looks good early. So we had our challenges early on, but we knew the defense. We knew the defense was going to play well. We knew we had the Ball Hawks over there. And they were able really to give us the opportunity to win the game, just with their ability to kind of a lot of fourth down stops that were huge, absolutely huge for us. So credit to the D. Offense was just able to do enough to get the win.
2: You guys had a couple penalties on the first drive. That wasn't great, but you got figured out, got a nice interception. And then offensively, we had a trick play for a touchdown. Marcus Nelson, talk me through that one.
3: Yeah, so I had to toss pass in. We had, I don't know, maybe 5 different gadgets. That's the only one that we ran. But so that was one that we knew had a chance to work. And Marcus, man, what a dot he threw. Just threw it on the money. Great play. We knew they were coming up. That's kind of what you do in game. You like to make those big plays. So threw it early. It's not the typical down and distance that you do that. But I felt good about it going in. And thank goodness he put it on the on the spot for him.
2: That's also why it works so well, because it's not the typical spot. No one's looking for it.
3: Yeah.
2: You said basically coming into the game you were going to go 70-30 run, and you score on 2 passing touchdowns. Explain that.
3: Yeah. They were pinching things for us, which is kind of gumming up our run game that we wanted to go to. So we went to a lot of boot game, whether boot game or sprint out protection, stuff like that, where we could get the edge, kind of run pass for the quarterback. And then, Cannon Allen and Jack Vanolik, and we have some wide receivers that are just phenomenal. Phenomenal player. So just, man, throw it up and give them a chance. So lucky to get those in.
2: I know you had said when you first got the call, you had to ask yourself if you were worthy of being a Shrine head coach.
3: Yeah.
2: The week's behind you now. The game's over. Where do you stand?
3: I still don't feel like I'm worthy, I mean, to be completely honest, to be a Shrine coach, because, there's a lot of coaches that do it better than me, a lot of coaches that are, that put it all together a little bit better than me. Just lucky, very, very lucky to have amazing assistant coaches and amazing players, and just able to do enough to get the win.
2: Coach, congratulations. It meant a lot to everybody that was partaking in it, and I'm sure it meant a lot to you.
3: Absolutely. Love this team and love this group of coaches. It kind of gets to be a family bond after a little while, and it was certainly a blast.
2: The South is victorious 14-7 over the North at the 68th annual Nebraska Shrine Bowl. We're going to wrap it up here at Ron and Carol Cope Stadium on News Channel Nebraska after this.
0: Thank you, Dave, and congratulations to the entire South team for their victory. And our offensive and defensive players of the game brought to you by Buffalo County Fair. Embrace adventure at the 2026 Buffalo County Fair. Coach, We got a minute to wrap things up.

0: overall final thoughts from what we saw here today?
1: Well, first off, Coach Offer is way too humble. That's one of the best high school coaches in the state of Nebraska. What he did with his team at Seward this year and the adversity he faced in taking eventual state champion Waverly down to the wire speaks to how good of a coach he is. But hats off to both coaching staff and all the players that were involved here. The Shriners, great job putting on a great show for the fans. And News Channel Nebraska, Brandon, you always do a great job. And just I really appreciate the opportunity to play a small part in this special day.
0: 14-7, the final. That'll do it here from Ron and Carol Cope Stadium. Special shout-out to our terrific, terrific production team, Danny Alvarado, Paul Hires, Connor Luby, our amazing camera operators, bringing you these shots of the amazing football game we got to see here today in Kearney, Nebraska. North versus South, dancing clowns, touchdowns, great defense, high school football in the summer. Everything wraps up here at UNK with a 14-7 victory for the South. Stick with us on News Channel Nebraska all summer long. More all-star football coming your way. But for now, we will sign off from Kearney with the 68th annual Nebraska Shrine Bowl.
2: Let's take a look at our top moments from today here at Burke Stadium. The 2026 State Track and Field Meet Classes C and D on Saturday. Celebrate, because you're winning. That's the 1600. Cale Garrett, Medicine Valley, going back-to-back in the 1600. He's the state champ. Class D girls 300-meter hurdles. That's Abigail Spargo setting a new state and meet record, 43.23 seconds. An incredibly dominant performance for Dundee County Stratton. Not to be outdone, 300 hurdles in Class C. Cale Johnson of Wakefield sliding in safely with a new state and meet record, 37.93, his time. Class C 200, Hazel Harburg wrapping up her brilliant career with another meet record, 23.88 seconds, set multiple meet and state records at her time here, wrapping up a brilliant career for Kearney Catholic. 4x400-meter relay, another record in Class D. Another record for Dundee County Stratton. Clara Spargo getting DCS across with a new state and meet.
3: Thanks for joining us on News Channel Nebraska. Coming up this hour on NCN, after days of burning, firefighting, and smoke billowing out of northwest Nebraska, it was a lot more calm near Crawford. Firefighters look to make a big difference before more flammable conditions arrive tomorrow. Parties popping up around Nebraska as America's 250th birthday is just around the corner. They were dropping lines in northeast Nebraska as a fishing derby inches closer to its 50th anniversary. No better day to do a little fishing than this one. Weather was perfect for sitting outside for a few hours. Owen Snodgrass, the birthday boy, joins us for the first time this hour with a look at the upcoming work week.
4: Beautiful day across the state here. We see plenty of sunshine for our folks out in central and eastern Nebraska, and maybe some cloud cover making its way in out there for our folks in southwest Nebraska and the Panhandle. And we see that with our temperatures, mid to upper 70s for our folks as the highs out in eastern Nebraska. But as you head toward western and central Nebraska, the temperatures start to cool off, 68 degrees for our folks there in Scotts Bluff. Tonight, temperatures mainly in the 40s across the northern and northwest portion of the state, and the 50s down south and in southeast Nebraska are going to be a little bit more warm down there. Tonight's conditions, plenty of clear skies, maybe some clouds working their way in, but we're not expecting any real weather tonight. Tomorrow, highs going to be in those low 80s all across the state, even Omaha to Scotts Bluff, right around that range of 80 to 83. Going to be a little bit warmer than what we had, but some wind to keep it down and plenty of sunshine to go around. But again, northwest Nebraska, you'll have some wind there that will make it feel a little bit cooler than that 80 degrees. The rest of the state might feel a little bit warmer than what we had the past few days.
3: Thanks. He'll be back with us a little bit later for a longer look at the forecast. For the time being, we're getting into the top stories from around Nebraska this weekend. The South Fork Fire has grown to more than 37,000 acres in northwest Nebraska, according to the InstaWeb tracking. Through the first hours of this morning, heat signatures were not

0: being picked up by the Wildland Fire Data Portal. While the burn scar is quite noticeable, there was little, if any, smoke being seen on satellite imagery, and the red polygons did not appear once from 7 a.m. through 11 a.m. Mountain Time. Cloud cover has helped the firefighters, along with the higher humidity and cooler temperatures the last couple of days. And officials have placed an emphasis on protecting the community of Crawford and Fort Robinson State Park the best they can.
1: I do want to point out this one piece of fire that did extend to the south of the Highway 20. There is line all the way around us, but there's a significant amount of cottonwoods in there. Cottonwoods are typically, you know, larger trees, and they like to hold heat. So we're not comfortable with showing containment on that, but we have resources in there that are working, continuing to mop up and keep it safe.
0: Evacuations have been scaled back with no towns currently in the danger zone. The only evacuation notice is within the burn zone, which includes difficult terrain. So the Rocky Mountain Incident Management Team is bringing in some additional helpers to keep those areas in check.
1: We have three hotshot crews that are in here. This is a lot steeper, rougher terrain. And they're leapfrogging, and we're staying direct as possible on fire's edge. And then we're continuing. As the weather has given us the opportunity, we've had these cooler temperatures, cloud cover, higher humidities. So it's really allowed us to work this pretty direct. So we're trying to keep this footprint as small as possible and working direct and heading down. This piece here is looking really good. You know, we don't have containment on it yet, but we do have line around it. And as we start to get mop up on the edge, it's going to look better and better.
0: Containment is listed at 42%. Officials are requesting a temporary flight restriction for all drones and unmanned aircraft systems within the region to keep them away from the firefighting efforts being employed from above. Federal Emergency Management Agency is providing a grant to help cover the costs associated with the ongoing South Fork fire. Governor Pillen thanking FEMA for their quick approval of the Fire Management Assistance Grant. Pillen requesting it while the blaze was active, a requirement at the federal level, and one with the potential of creating destruction to a major disaster level. Due to the extreme drought conditions in the area, it could have escalated quickly because of the terrain, dry foliage, and windy conditions. This grant helps cover 75% of the cost, and the state pays the remainder. Officials say they have more than 550 personnel assigned to continue working all the areas needing attention. It started as barbecue last night, ends with two people being arrested for murder. The Douglas County Sheriff's Office says they were called to an apartment complex in Elkhorn for a suspicious death at around 10 p.m. Authorities say when they arrived, they found Mason Clark and Samantha Niebuhr sitting on a bed with a woman who was dead on the floor. Interviews between deputies and the two people revealed Jennifer Niebuhr got into an argument with Clark over Samantha's child. It turned physical, and Clark allegedly put a sock in Jennifer's mouth, while Samantha allegedly held Jennifer's wrists to the ground, according to authorities. The three-year-old child was taken to Project Harmony while Clark was booked on a second-degree murder charge and one count of child abuse. Samantha was charged with accessory to a Class 1 felony and a child abuse charge as well.
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0: Kearney area 1733 Barbershop Chorus, treating people to some patriotism at the Kearney Archway yesterday. Celebrating the past in the present, it was part of the Big 250 at the Archway. In the mid-1800s, three trails heading west converged as a stopping place, and American pioneers continued their arduous journey towards the Rocky Mountains. The Kearney Archway tells the story of those early settlers and how the prairie has evolved over the years. The three-hour event was free to the public, and discounted tickets to explore the Archway were offered as well. To help celebrate the 250th birthday of America, being held in southeast Nebraska over the weekend as well, Saturday, the Gage County Museum in Beatrice hosted exhibits, crafts, an ice cream social, living history demonstrations, and programs including the history of the Declaration of Independence and how we celebrate the 250th. The Homestead Harmonizers Chorus performing patriotic songs outside the front of the museum during the afternoon. An evening program on the Boston Tea Party was also scheduled. The events were sponsored by the Gage County Museum, the Sons of the American Legion, the Daughters of the American Revolution Chapter, and the Gage County Foundation. A new chapter for people from several countries who have now become citizens of the United States of America. NCN's Dunk Kennedy has the story.
5: Homestead National Historical Park, west of Beatrice, hosted a naturalization ceremony in connection with Flag Day, where about 30 people took the oath to mark completion of requirements to call the United States their official home. U.S. Magistrate Judge Jacqueline DeLuca said those taking the oath were becoming the newest pioneers of the American dream.
6: Every citizen of the United States must take a claim to this country because we are a democracy. And a democracy requires its citizens to work hard, work continuously, be vigilant, sacrifice, compromise, and vote. We must believe in the power of ideas and dreams, and we must work to make those dreams a reality. We cannot turn a blind eye to injustice. We must call it out and demand that it be heard.
5: Representatives of Nebraska's congressional delegation issued messages of congratulations to those taking the oath of citizenship and receiving their certificates. Retired Beatrice Public Library Director Lorene Riedesel, in her career, observed numerous people undertaking the study to become citizens of the U.S. and knows how hard they worked, becoming some of the more knowledgeable about how American government works.
7: We need that. We also need your life experience, your commitment to this choice you've made, and your passion for the opportunities that await you. You at Homestead National Historical Park, a very appropriate location for this naturalization ceremony. It represents much more than the history of land reallocation. It commemorates opportunity for many people before you who also came to this country intending to become citizens. It represents a need in the United States for people with skills and a willingness to work to meet the challenges that face each generation.
5: Riedesel said the Homestead Act would have not worked as well as it did without the people from other nations who came here to stay. From Beatrice, Doug Kennedy, News Channel Nebraska.
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3: Well, clear skies across eastern Nebraska and central Nebraska here today, and then some cloudy skies out here in the panhandle in southwestern Nebraska, maybe keeping those temperatures cool there. Out eastern Nebraska, we're seeing those mid to upper 70s as your highs there today, a little bit warmer than what we're seeing out in that clouded region, the Imperial up to Chatterin in the Scotts Bluff area, down there at 68 degrees, so not as warm as what we're seeing across the eastern portion of the state, and not as windy as well. The panhandle, we've been seeing a lot of wind over the past few days. We saw that shift now towards central and eastern Nebraska. Hastings and Norfolk guessing upwards of 25 miles per hour, keeping those temperatures a little bit cooler than what it would feel like. Looking out tonight, lows in the 40s and 50s. Southeast Nebraska right around that mid 50 range, and southwest Nebraska the same, and then 40s up in the northern and northwest portions of the state, where clear skies are expected for the most part. Might see some cloud cover work its way in, but overall a pleasant night out there with no risk of severe weather at all across the state. Down in Colorado, there's some chances, but won't make its way up here, so enjoy the night. Looking on to Monday, temperatures in the low 80s, 80 to 83 all across the state, even out here in the panhandle. Going to be a beautiful day out there, maybe slightly warmer than what we've had, and plenty of sunshine all across the state. Again, maybe some cloud cover working in, but chances of weather there late in the overnight hours, nothing during the day, but maybe early Tuesday morning, late Monday night, we may see some showers. We see that here, nothing at least over the next few hours, but then we see those showers develop there later on as you head into your Monday night.
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1: Unemployment numbers dropping 0.1% from March to April. Another dip after spiking to 3.5% in February, the highest rate in the state since the global COVID pandemic. The Tyson meat processing plant closure in Lexington was a big emphasis for the rise in those numbers, as Dawson County is still at 20% unemployment for April. The direct effect on those workers continues to be a focal point for the Nebraska Department of Labor. They're holding another event in Lexington on Tuesday, specifically designed for dislocated workers from the city, including everyone who's laid off by Tyson. Nebraska was gifted a $1.67 million grant to help workers find new opportunities by providing job search assistance, supporting career services for people, and placing individuals in certain jobs. The Department of Labor will host people at the Lexington campus of Central Community College, room 204 at 9:30 a.m. on Tuesday. For those claiming unemployment insurance, the DOL says this can count as a reemployment activity of the week if attended. The nation's largest meat processing companies is making news once again. JBS USA says they are closing two facilities to strengthen operations. A beef production facility in Pennsylvania and a value-added facility in Tennessee are being shuttered in the near future. This announcement comes on the heels of JBS saying they have recently made investments in major expansion to plants in Texas, Georgia, and Iowa. They were also the site of a major strike in Colorado when workers at the plant in northern Colorado, a town called Greeley, went on strike before the union, and the company were able to come to an agreement for better wages and benefits in April. JBS has a plant in Grand Island and Omaha. The Cook woman, who was charged with fraudulently purchasing more than 450 head of cattle, has passed away. Amanda Gentry failed to appear at a May 1st hearing and again at a June 12th hearing, according to court records. A subpoena issued for Gentry on May 4th was returned as unable to locate, with a note stating the subject is deceased. Gentry's counsel filed for a continuance ahead of Friday's hearing, and it shows a death certificate has been sent to the county attorney. Inside Joplin obituaries has Gentry dying in Missouri on April 29th, 2 days before a court date. Gentry allegedly used the identity of her divorce attorney to buy nearly $1.25 million worth of cattle from the Ogallala livestock market on October 16th, according to court records. The attorney whose identity was used is a man out of Missouri who told the investigating Nebraska deputy sheriff he did not make the purchase, nor did he approve anyone else to do so. The lawyer also telling authorities he has been sued twice prior regarding identity fraud issues caused by Gentry, records show. The cattle were sold to CNA Farms out of Texas and taken to a feedlot in McCook, where Gentry had a romantic relationship with one of the owners. The next hearing for Gentry will be on July 10th in Keith County.
0: Headliner knockout. Little Texas brings the Platinum 90 sing-alongs that still crank like it's 1994.
2: God bless Texas with his own hand.
0: Kate Worthington fires back with that new school honky-tonk grit.
3: It ain't no escape.
0: Last call for summer at the Jefferson County Speedway. Double headliner, one night, August 15th.
3: Looking for the next thing.
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4: Well, pleasant day across the state here. Plenty of clear skies as we look out into central and eastern Nebraska. Our folks down in western Nebraska enjoying a little bit more of a cloud cover out there, maybe keeping those temperatures cooler. And we see that there, western Nebraska in the 60s, high 60s and even low 70s out there. Scotts Bluff 68 degrees and 71, Chadron 70 and Imperial, compared to our folks down in eastern Nebraska in those mid to upper 70s, slightly warmer out there. But we did see a shift in wind from the panhandle. We've had a lot of the wind in the panhandle over the past few days, but we've seen that shift more to central and eastern Nebraska, now North Fork and Hastings, gusting upwards of 25 miles per hour, while our folks in the panhandle down into the single digits. So much cooler weather out there, at least in eastern Nebraska, with the wind chill or wind keeping a little bit cooler than what it would feel like. Looking at tonight, we see those lows in the 40s and 50s for the most part, southwest and southeast Nebraska in that mid 50 range. And then looking across the northern portion of the state, those high 40s in northwest Nebraska shattering, getting down to 42, a little bit cooler for folks there. Looking across the conditions tonight, maybe some clouds working their way in, but mainly clear skies. And we're not expecting any severe weather. So we look at our Storm Prediction Center's outlook down there in Colorado. May see some storms there, but they will not make their way into Nebraska. Clear night for our folks here in the state. So make sure to enjoy this weather while we have it. Looking on to Monday, temperatures in the low 80s for the most part, 80 to 83 range all across the state from Omaha out west to the Scotts Bluff area with plenty of sunshine in the area. We see some clouds maybe working their way in, but during the day, we're not expecting any weather. Storm Prediction Center does have a general risk for thunderstorms and showers there across the southern and eastern portions of the state. That's more late Monday and early Tuesday where you could see those showers and thunderstorms pop up and develop. Looking on our future radar, we see over the next couple of hours, nothing expected to form there. But as we get late into Monday and early Tuesday, you see those showers pop up and start to push off. But after that, again, nothing really expected there across the state. Look at our week forecast in northeast Nebraska, Monday, Tuesday, right around 81 degrees for your highs there. And then Wednesday, 87, getting warmer, but we see a storm push through, drops the temperatures back down, and then warm back up by Friday and Saturday. And then Sunday, see another push there after Saturday. We may see a big storm there on Saturday that could cool down the temperatures across the state. Look at southeast Nebraska, 83, 84 there on Monday and Tuesday, 92 degrees there by Wednesday with those showers again cooling it. But then Friday and Saturday get up to 90 degrees yet again and then cool on Sunday. Central Nebraska, 82, 84 Monday, Tuesday, 91 on Wednesday, dropping to 78 there on Thursday and then picking back up to right around 90 and cooling off by Sunday. Northwest Nebraska, 83 degrees on Monday, 90 on Tuesday, a little bit warmer there, but then cooling off and getting up to those 90s yet again by Friday and Saturday. And then 74, big drop off there on Sunday. Southwest Nebraska, 83 degrees on Monday, 89 on Tuesday, 95 on Wednesday, and then temperatures drop before picking back up by Friday and Saturday.
5: Deeply traumatic event may stay with some people for hours, days, months, or the remainder of their life. In this week's Mental Health Matters, presented by New West Sports Medicine and Orthopedic Surgery, licensed clinical psychologist and UK professor Dr. Krista Fritzen discusses ways to understand and combat those emotions experienced and the after effects they may present.
6: Folks who have been a part of one of these events, they might not know how to handle it after the fact mentally because they're still dealing with the repercussions of what transpired. Dr. Krista Fritzen, PTSD, post-traumatic stress disorder, what is it exactly?
7: Really, it's an identifiable clinical mental health condition in the diagnostic manual that is related to if a person experiences some form of trauma or they witness that trauma to someone else where it's life-threatening or it threatens one's integrity, that they have a real terror or fear of major loss or death or those kinds of things related to that particular trauma or experience. And

0: And then there's several symptoms that kind of come hand in hand with it that can become very debilitating and distressing to that individual and those around them.
1: It sounds like it could be classified almost as anxiety, but it is far greater in pressing on people than anxiety potentially.
0: Right, and it really is classified as the overall umbrella is anxiety, because those are some key components to it physiologically and psychologically. But now it's like there's a subcategory called like stressor-related disorders. And so it falls into that anxiety with stress-related disorders officially. We're talking about the diagnostic manual piece.
1: And this can be about any specific situation that happens to somebody personally, such as the wildfires that happened in a lot of the state recently, or a flooding or a car crash. And so for somebody who deals with that and then starts to get a little anxious or unsettled about trying to get into a vehicle again, or they're concerned about their property going up in flames, what are some of the ways to navigate that mentally?
0: It is really difficult. Oftentimes it will require the assistance of a professional, and we have some very good evidence-based practices. But the core is oftentimes altering the perception of the experience, because our thoughts become very obsessive and compulsive about that situation. And we create kind of a very unhealthy dynamic related to it. So it's really trying to alter perceptions. And oftentimes it's like an exposure response prevention. So there's things like virtual reality training. There's cognitive behavior therapy where a person rethinks and changes their perception of that experience. We have treatments that are highly evidence-based called like EMDR. Eye movement desensitization and reprocessing. And there are several newer treatments that are being experimented with, and there's some recent papers that have come out related to certain other medications that can be helpful for this type of a disorder.
1: You're saying alter perceptions. You're basically saying we're gonna change the way you're thinking about what happened.
0: Yes, the difficulty becomes that we have a physiological response and our neurological dynamics change. So if we experience trauma, and again, not everyone who experiences trauma will develop PTSD, but when we experience that trauma, it becomes part of the dynamic of our perception, but it also becomes ingrained as a quote unquote memory, maybe somewhat like if we are classically conditioned that every time we hear a doorbell, we stand up to go answer the door. When we experience trauma, sometimes our bodies quickly develop this natural response, and it associates the smell of smoke with that disaster.
1: And what's the success rate of seeing somebody try to mentally attack your PTSD?
0: I know that they have significantly increased, and with certain treatments like EMDR, we've seen the number of sessions go from, say, like on an average 24 maybe, to maybe cut that back by about a third. So a shorter duration of treatment that tends to have greater success for longer periods of time. The biggest thing is looking what that individual's experience is like and if they're a good candidate for which types of therapy.
1: Dr. Christopherson, bringing a little calm to our mind and sharing why mental health matters.
2: A warm and calm day comes as the area is experiencing a bit of a cool down. Those 90s are returning soon enough. Alan Snodgrass joins us once again with a check of the weather.
3: Beautiful day across the state here. We see plenty of sunshine for our folks out in central and eastern Nebraska, and maybe some cloud cover making its way in out there for our folks in southwest Nebraska and the Panhandle. And we see that with our temperatures mid to upper 70s for our folks as the highs out in eastern Nebraska. But as you head toward western and central Nebraska, the temperatures start to cool off, 68 degrees for our folks there in Scotts Bluff. Tonight, temperatures mainly in the 40s across the northern and northwest portion of the state, and the 50s down south and in southeast Nebraska are going to be a little bit more warm down there. Tonight's conditions, plenty of clear skies, maybe some clouds working their way in, but we're not expecting any real weather tonight. Tomorrow, highs going to be in those low 80s all across the state, even Omaha to Scotts Bluff, right around that range of 80 to 83. Going to be a little bit warmer than what we had, but some wind to keep it down and plenty of sunshine to go around. But again, northwest Nebraska, you'll have some wind there that'll make it feel a little bit cooler than that 80 degrees. The rest of the state might feel a little bit warmer than what we had the past few days.
2: Owen, thanks again, and he's coming back in less than 10 minutes for another round with Mother Nature, right here on News Channel Nebraska. And with your most trusted and local newscast during the bottom half of the hour, as we get

0: into more of the top stories from around the region and elsewhere. A Northeast Nebraska couple have voluntarily given up more than 50 animals to the Nebraska Humane Society while entering a plea on the charge of child abuse. Paige and Daniel Scott each entering a not guilty plea to one count of negligent child abuse, according to court records. Documents show the Scotts have 7 children residing in their home, and those kids were removed after they were found to be living in unfavorable conditions. Court records show each person will be back in court for a hearing on July 14th. The couple were also charged with more than 50 counts of animal cruelty and have come to an agreement with the Stanton County Court. The Scotts will give up 56 animals to the Nebraska Humane Society while getting to keep 2 dogs. As part of the agreement for the animals, they will pay nearly $14,000 restitution to keep the pups. $4,600 is due within 30 days, and the other $9,200 must be paid within 90 days. As part of the agreement, the Scotts must allow for inspection of the dogs within reason, and if they're found to not be in compliance, any and all payments will be forfeited, according to a journal entry. The Norfolk Lions Club Youth Fishing Derby taking place yesterday, bringing families together in Northeast Nebraska. NCN's Oliver Begman reels in the story.
1: Children from across the Norfolk area teamed up with their parents and volunteers to learn how to fish at the 46th Youth Fishing Derby on Saturday at Skyview Lake. The Norfolk Lions Club partnered with the Nebraska Game and Parks Commission this year to host the derby.
2: So the purpose of the event is to get parents and their children to do things together and to enjoy the outdoors. Too many kids spend their time inside on video games, on screen time, and this is just a good way to get kids involved in the outdoors.
1: After catching them, the fish are then weighed and measured by volunteers. Once they were done getting their hand stamped, each kid was able to choose a prize from a trailer that included fishing gear, clothes, and a variety of games. The prize limit was set at 3 fishes to help ensure every kid got their prize. Kids got awards for the largest and smallest fish, as well as the largest bullfrog. Snakes, however, were not included. This is the first year the Nebraska Game and Parks Commission has assisted with the event, and members of both groups are excited and hopeful that the partnership will grow.
3: This is amazing. This is only the second time since I got my youth fishing instructor that I've been able to come out and help with the derby. And this is absolutely amazing that this many kids come out here, rain or shine.
4: We have Parks and Game Commission came out with their trailer, and they've got volunteers, so hopefully we're going to have them every year now.
1: In Norfolk, I'm Oliver Begeman, News Channel Nebraska.
0: The U.S. and Iran appear to be inching closer to a possible peace agreement. Officially, we're calling it a Memorandum of Understanding. Yesterday, President Trump said the agreement could be signed as early as today. Leaders in Iran are now saying they have not made a final decision, as negotiations and the fighting continue to have an impact on the American economy.
5: President Donald Trump will head to France Monday for the G7 summit, as the U.S. and Iran appear to be inching closer to a possible peace agreement. Trump posting on True Social Sunday saying, in part, "We are very close to a deal that will bring peace to the region. One of the major sticking points, the U.S. says Iran must destroy its enriched uranium stockpile, which can be used to make nuclear weapons."
6: The highly enriched uranium has to go. Their enrichment capabilities, they have to walk away from. Their support for terrorist proxies has to end.
5: Few details have been released about the terms of the possible agreement, which is officially called a Memorandum of Understanding. If signed, it would trigger a 60-day ceasefire period to hammer out the details of a deal. But some hardliners in Iran have told state media they are unhappy with the current plan, which could delay any signing.
7: The problem is the Iranian regime is a regime you can't trust. They have a tremendous amount of rhetoric, public-facing, behind the scenes.
5: It's been more than 100 days since U.S. and Israeli forces launched strikes on Iran. In that time, gas prices have surged roughly 37% due to Iran essentially halting maritime traffic in the Strait of Hormuz. The good news is gas prices have been falling in recent weeks. As of Sunday, the national average for a regular gallon of gas was $4.07. That's 46 cents cheaper than a month ago, according to AAA.
8: If there's a deal, we should be hopeful that oil can flow, and we'll see it.
5: But even if the U.S. and Iran resolve to end this war, don't expect price relief overnight. Rapidan Energy President Bob McNally said oil and gas prices could remain elevated until September. I'm Jen

0: Sullivan reporting.
1: The U.S. is going to be successful in signing an MOU with Iran and working towards a peace deal. They will need cooperation from their biggest ally in the Middle East.

0: unhappy he was with that, saying on his Truth Social that those strikes on Beirut should never have happened. And here you see a growing divide on how to handle what's unfolding in the Middle East here. Trump wants an agreement with Iran and has said it could be signed in a matter of hours, in a matter of days. Regardless of the timeline here, which Iran has cast into doubt, he wants that agreement and he's moving towards it. An agreement that, at least according to Iranian state media, includes a ceasefire in Lebanon as well. Trump, on his Truth Social, said Israel should stop attacking anywhere in Lebanon and Hezbollah would stop attacking Israel. But that's a promise we've seen him make before. In fact, after the previous ceasefire in mid-April, he had said the same thing, that Israel should stop attacking Lebanon and Hezbollah would stop attacking, except that fell apart very quickly and we saw renewed fighting. Here, Trump now making that effectively demand on Israel once again and really boxing in what Netanyahu can do at this point. Netanyahu hasn't publicly responded to Trump's comments, at least not yet. In fact, the only thing he said about Trump on Sunday was wishing him a happy birthday on social media. But this very much limits the options that Netanyahu has moving forward. He could theoretically buck Trump and carry out more strikes in Beirut or wider strikes in southern Lebanon or even Iran, but he's unlikely to do so because he needs Trump's support. And that leaves us in this situation here where Trump has said a signing is close, at least for a 60-day memorandum of understanding, and Netanyahu has to wait and watch to see what unfolds. One more point that I think that's worth making. It's hard to imagine any president, Republican or Democrat, saying on social media or in any other format that an attack by a U.S.-designated terrorist organization on Israel is, quote, very small and meaningless. Oren Lieberman in Jerusalem.
1: Owens coming up next with a fuller version of the forecast for all portions of Nebraska on NCN.
2: The weather is brought to you by Teammates Mentoring.
3: Well, clear skies across eastern Nebraska and central Nebraska here today, and then some cloudy skies out here in the panhandle in southwestern Nebraska, maybe keeping those temperatures cool there. Out eastern Nebraska, we're seeing those mid to upper 70s as your highs there today, a little bit warmer than what we're seeing out in that clouded region there. Imperial up to Chatterin in the Scotts Bluff area down there at 68 degrees, so not as warm as what we're seeing across the eastern portion of the state, and not as windy as well. The panhandle, we've been seeing a lot of wind over the past few days. We saw that shift now towards central and eastern Nebraska. Hastings and Norfolk gusting upwards of 25 miles per hour, keeping those temperatures a little bit cooler than what it would feel like. Looking out tonight, lows in the 40s and 50s. Southeast Nebraska right around that mid 50 range, and southwest Nebraska the same, and then 40s up in the northern and northwest portions of the state, where clear skies are expected for the most part. Might see some cloud cover work its way in, but overall a pleasant night out there with no risk of severe weather at all across the state. Down in Colorado, there's some chances, but won't make its way up here, so enjoy the night. Looking on to Monday, temperatures in the low 80s, 80 to 83 all across the state, even out here in the panhandle. Going to be a beautiful day out there, maybe slightly warmer than what we've had, and plenty of sunshine all across the state. Again, maybe some cloud cover working in, but chances of weather there late in the overnight hours, nothing during the day, but maybe early Tuesday morning, late Monday night, we may see some showers. We see that here, nothing at least over the next few hours, but then we see those showers develop there later on as you head into your Monday night.
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7: Young cowboys and cowgirls slipping into their boots and stepping into the saddle for the Nebraska High School Finals Short Go yesterday afternoon. Scott Posey recaps some of the championship performances as the winners and other qualifiers still have the national finals on tap next month in Lincoln.
8: Well, we had a pretty impressive day here, our final day in the Short Go of the Nebraska High School Rodeo Finals in Ballantyne, and let's take a look back and maybe a little recap of how our day turned out today with the best rides in each of our events here today in Ballantyne. In the pole bending, we saw a great run today. And boy, you talk about some fast times in the pole bending. But it looked like it was Macy Harrington of Bassett winning it her third time. Had a great run on the steer wrestling. Great time there by Trey Blackmore, Alex Forey in the goat tying, putting together some nice quick runs here today. Also, Tommy Reed, and we saw some impressive runs here in our competition today with some great highlights here caught by News Channel Nebraska. And it's just been some great competition here from Ballantyne. Tie down roping, Luke Mead with a good run, showing you how to get things done in the tie down roping. Also, Remy Wells in the breakaway roping had a good run on this with a 286. Grady Gorwell in the saddle bronc riding. Gorwell had a good weekend. Gorwell ends it with a 75-point ride today in our final. Some tough competition. Team roping, yeah, boy, these guys had the fastest time of the whole weekend. Cato Shrunk and Heston Fay, 6-8.

0: 85 today to win the team roping. Very impressive. Great way to end the weekend with a 685 run on the team roping. That'll win you money anywhere. In the barrel racing, Remy Wells turns in a 17.791 today, the fastest time. And Wells had it all clicking. So some impressive runs here from the final day of our Nebraska High School Finals Rodeo in Valentine.
1: 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Making what the Red Team defense did Friday night quite incredible. NCN's Eric McKay brings us the highlights.
2: 13th Northeast Nebraska All-Star Football Classic. The white team has won 2 in a row. 4 of the last 5 red team trying to change things. And this was all about defense early on. First quarter, white team trying to get something going. A little swing pass out of the backfield. Maverick Smith, the guardian angel, Central Catholic moves the ball. But drives were stalling for both sides. Second quarter, here's Gage Hedstrom of St. Mary's in trouble. But as he did so many times, able to work his way out of it. Gets it downfield looking end zone, but it's intercepted. This toward the end of the first half. That interception by Tucker Sharnick of Archangels Catholic. We were scoreless heading into the halftime locker room. But in the third quarter, red team started to get the offense going. How about a little modified tush push? Gage Hedstrom, 8-man's all-time leader in touchdown scored. He gets one in the All-Star game from 3 yards out. That gets the red team on the board. Extra point, no good. It's 6-0 red team at that point. They would tack on another one, though. Staying on the ground, handing off to Grady Welke of O'Neill. He's in, and the red team is up big. 13-0 they have the lead. Look at this big hit. Yeah, it's an all-star game, but they're still hitting hard. Planted to the turf there. A great play made defensively by the red team. Fourth quarter, how about Edwin Alarcon setting a new record? Lining it up. This is a 52-yard field goal. Folks, it would have been good from 60. No doubt about it. Sets a new record of the Northeast Nebraska All-Star Football Classic for longest field goal made. Edwin Alarcon of Norfolk Catholic getting the congratulations of his teammates. The big man with the big leg making it a 16-point game. White team trying to come back, but they would end up running out of time in this one. They would get a pretty good drive going. Peyton Penrose, the West Point Beamer quarterback, connecting downfield, looking for the pass, but it's incomplete. He tried to get it to Braylon Wegner of Bancroft Rosalie. They would eventually connect deep downfield on a play in the end zone to Corbin Werner, the future Wayne State Wildcat, but not enough. The red team, they get to dump the water on head coach Johnny Ostermeyer because they get the win 16-6, winning their fifth ever Northeast Nebraska All-Star Football Classic.
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4: Across the state here, plenty of clear skies as we look out into central and eastern Nebraska. Our folks down in western Nebraska enjoying a little bit more of a cloud cover out there, maybe keeping those temperatures cooler. And we see that there, western Nebraska in the 60s, high 60s and even low 70s out there. Scotts Bluff 68 degrees and 71, Chatterin 70 and Imperial, compared to our folks down in eastern Nebraska in those mid to upper 70s, slightly warmer out there. But we did see a shift in wind from the panhandle. We've had a lot of the wind in the panhandle over the past few days, but we've seen that shift more to central and eastern Nebraska, now Norfolk and Hastings, gusting upwards of 25 miles per hour, while our folks in the panhandle down into the single digits. So much cooler weather out there, at least in eastern Nebraska, with the wind chill or wind keeping a little bit cooler than what it would feel like. Looking at tonight, we see those lows in the 40s and 50s for the most part, southwest and southeast Nebraska in that mid 50 range. And then looking across the northern portion of the state, those high 40s in northwest Nebraska, Chatterin getting down to 42, a little bit cooler for folks there. Looking across the conditions tonight, maybe some clouds working their way in, but mainly clear skies. And we're not expecting any severe weather. So we look at our Storm Prediction Center's outlook down there in Colorado. May see some storms there, but they will not make their way into Nebraska. Clear night for our folks here in the state. So make sure to enjoy this weather while we have it. Looking on to Monday, temperatures in the low 80s for the most part, 80 to 83 range all across the state from Omaha out west to the Scotts Bluff area with plenty of sunshine in the area. We see some clouds.

0: maybe working their way in. But during the day, we're not expecting any weather. Storm Prediction Center does have a general risk for thunderstorms and showers there across the southern and eastern portions of the state. That's more late Monday and early Tuesday, where you could see those showers and thunderstorms pop up and develop. Looking on our future radar, we see over the next couple of hours, nothing expected to form there. But as we get late into Monday and early Tuesday, you see those showers pop up and start to push off. But after that, again, nothing really expected there across the state. Look at our week forecast in northeast Nebraska, Monday, Tuesday, right around 81 degrees for your highs there. And then Wednesday, 87, getting warmer, but we see a storm push through, drops those temperatures back down, and then warm back up by Friday and Saturday. And then Sunday, see another push there after Saturday. We may see a big storm there on Saturday that could cool down the temperatures across the state. Look at southeast Nebraska, 83, 84 there on Monday and Tuesday, 92 degrees there by Wednesday with those showers again cooling it. But then Friday and Saturday get up to 90 degrees yet again and then cool on Sunday. Central Nebraska, 82, 84 Monday, Tuesday, 91 on Wednesday, dropping to 78 there on Thursday and then picking back up to right around 90 and cooling off by Sunday. Northwest Nebraska, 83 degrees on Monday, 90 on Tuesday, a little bit warmer there, but then cooling off and getting up to those 90s yet again by Friday and Saturday. And then 74, big drop off there on Sunday. Southwest Nebraska, 83 degrees on Monday, 89 on Tuesday, 95 on Wednesday, and then temperatures drop before picking back up by Friday and Saturday.
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2: Hi, I'm Kent Boughton, News Channel Nebraska, inviting you to be part of our weather picture of the week. Got a great shot of a spectacular sunrise or sunset? How about an impressive look at a Nebraska thunderstorm? We want to see it. 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
4: Shortstop in the nation played this past season at Nebraska. Dylan Carey named the winner of the Brooks Wallace Award, given to the nation's top two-way shortstop. Defensively, Carey committing four errors on 216 chances for a .981 fielding percentage. His prowess and clean play at short yielded him the Big Ten Defensive Player of the Year as well. Carey, being humble in his acceptance of the national honor, paid tribute to all those around him,

0: Ross family, and Brooks himself.
1: He was a great baseball player, but beyond that, he was, again, an amazing human being, a great mentor, a great leader, a great coach, and that's why this means so much more. I also want to thank my friends and family for sticking with me. Lastly, I want to thank the University of Nebraska for giving me an opportunity. It's been a blessing. It's been a dream come true to be a Husker. I've been a Husker fan my entire life, so to wear the N 4 years is truly a blessing. So thank you so much, and God bless.
0: Carey becoming the program's all-time leader in doubles this season. He joins Alex Gordon as the only two Huskers to win this award. Before 2009, it was given to the nation's Player of the Year, and Gordon was a 2005 recipient. University of Nebraska bringing home a pair of top 10 team finishes at the NCAA Outdoor National Championships, with the women tying for 8th and the men in 9th. A hometown superstar leaping to first-team All-American status. Nebraska's Carson Leeling of Sydney clearing a personal best on the biggest stage in the women's high jump as she tied a fellow Husker for 4th by getting over 6'2¾". Not only is it a PR for each woman, it's now tied for the second best jump by a female in program history. The former Red Raiders' previous mark was 6'2¼", set at the Specs Invitational earlier this year. A longtime member of the Nebraska coaching staff, who was part of 3 national championships, has passed away. George Darlington died this morning. He worked the Big Red sidelines for 30 seasons, starting in 1973 under Tom Osborne, and sticking around even longer than T.O., leaving Lincoln in 2002. He was the longest-serving assistant coach in Husker football history. During Darlington's 3 decades, Nebraska dominated to a record of 304 wins, 65 losses, and 3 ties, winning 14 conference championships. For 40 years, he also taught a Football 101 class and wrote a textbook to teach students some of the basics of the game. George Darlington was 87. Making NCN your choice for coverage of local stories mattering to you. From Norfolk to Valentine, Sydney to towns in the southeast, and right here in the Tri-Cities, we are News Channel Nebraska. Here for Nebraska, here for you. Thanks for joining us on News Channel Nebraska. Coming up this hour on NCN, after days of burning, firefighting, and smoke billowing out of northwest Nebraska, it was a lot more calm near Crawford. Firefighters look to make a big difference before more flammable conditions arrive tomorrow. Parties popping up around Nebraska as America's 250th birthday is just around the corner. They were dropping lines in northeast Nebraska as a fishing derby inches closer to its 50th anniversary. No better day to do a little fishing than this one. Weather was perfect for sitting outside for a few hours. Old Snodgrass, the birthday boy, joins us for the first time this hour with a look at the upcoming work week.
2: Beautiful day across the state here. We see plenty of sunshine for our folks out in central and eastern Nebraska, and maybe some cloud cover making its way in out there for our folks in southwest Nebraska and the Panhandle. And we see that with our temperatures, mid to upper 70s for our folks as the highs out in eastern Nebraska. But as you head toward western and central Nebraska, the temperatures start to cool off, 68 degrees for our folks there in Scotts Bluff. Tonight, temperatures mainly in the 40s across the northern and northwest portion of the state, and the 50s down south and in southeast Nebraska are going to be a little bit more warm down there. Tonight's conditions, plenty of clear skies, maybe some clouds working their way in, but we're not expecting any real weather tonight. Tomorrow, highs going to be in those low 80s all across the state, even Omaha to Scotts Bluff, right around that range of 80 to 83. Going to be a little bit warmer than what we had, but some wind to keep it down and plenty of sunshine to go around. But again, northwest Nebraska, you'll have some wind there that will make it feel a little bit cooler than that 80 degrees. The rest of the state might feel a little bit warmer than what we had the past few days.
0: Thanks. He'll be back with us a little bit later for a longer look at the forecast. For the time being, we're getting into the top stories from around Nebraska this weekend. The South Fork Fire has grown to more than 37,000 acres in northwest Nebraska, according to the InstaWeb tracking. Through the first hours of this morning, heat signatures were not being picked up by the Wildland Fire Data Portal. While the burn scar is quite noticeable, there was little, if any, smoke being seen on satellite imagery, and the red polygons did not appear once from 7 a.m. through 11 a.m. Mountain Time. Cloud cover has helped the firefighters, along with the higher humidity and cooler temperatures the last couple of days. And officials have placed an emphasis on protecting the community of Crawford and Fort Robinson State Park the best they can.
3: I do want to point out this one piece of fire that did extend to the south of the Highway 20.

0: There is line all the way around us, but there's a significant amount of cottonwoods in there. And cottonwoods are typically, you know, larger trees, and they like to hold heat. So we're not comfortable with showing containment on that, but we have resources in there that are working, continuing to mop up and keep it safe.
1: Evacuations have been scaled back with no towns currently in the danger zone. The only evacuation notice is within the burn zone, which includes difficult terrain. So the Rocky Mountain Incident Management Team is bringing in some additional helpers to keep those areas in check.
0: We have three hotshot crews that are in here. This is a lot steeper, rougher terrain. And they're leapfrogging, and we're staying direct as possible on fire's edge. And then we're continuing. As the weather has given us the opportunity, we've had these cooler temperatures, cloud cover, higher humidities. So it's really allowed us to work this pretty direct. So we're trying to keep this footprint as small as possible and working direct and heading down. This piece here is looking really good. You know, we don't have containment on it yet, but we do have line around it. And as we start to get mop up on the edge, it's gonna look better and better.
1: Containment is listed at 42%. Officials are requesting a temporary flight restriction for all drones and unmanned aircraft systems within the region to keep them away from the firefighting efforts being employed from above. Federal Emergency Management Agency is providing a grant to help cover the costs associated with the ongoing South Fork fire. Governor Pillen thanking FEMA for their quick approval of the Fire Management Assistance Grant. Pillen requesting it while the blaze was active, a requirement at the federal level, and one with the potential of creating destruction to a major disaster level. Due to the extreme drought conditions in the area, it could have escalated quickly because of the terrain, dry foliage, and windy conditions. This grant helps cover 75% of the cost, and the state pays the remainder. Officials say they have more than 550 personnel assigned to continue working all the areas needing attention. It started as barbecue last night, ends with two people being arrested for murder. The Douglas County Sheriff's Office says they were called to an apartment complex in Elkhorn for a suspicious death at around 10 p.m. Authorities say when they arrived, they found Mason Clark and Samantha Niebuhr sitting on a bed with a woman who was dead on the floor. Interviews between deputies and the two people revealed Jennifer Niebuhr got into an argument with Clark over Samantha's child. It turned physical, and Clark allegedly put a sock in Jennifer's mouth, while Samantha allegedly held Jennifer's wrists to the ground, according to authorities. The three-year-old child was taken to Project Harmony while Clark was booked on a second-degree murder charge and one count of child abuse. Samantha was charged with accessory to a Class 1 felony and a child abuse charge as well.
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3: 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Got a great shot of a spectacular sunrise or sunset? How about an impressive look at a Nebraska thunderstorm? We want to see it. 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
1: Kearney area 1733 Barbershop Chorus, treating people to some patriotism at the Kearney Archway yesterday. Celebrating the past in the present, it was part of the Big 250 at the Archway. In the mid-1800s, three trails heading west converged as a stopping place, and American pioneers continued their arduous journey towards the Rocky Mountains. The Kearney Archway tells the story of those early settlers Now, the prairie has evolved over the years.

0: years. The three-hour event was free to the public, and discounted tickets to explore the archway were offered as well. To help celebrate the 250th birthday of America, being held in southeast Nebraska over the weekend as well, Saturday, the Gage County Museum in Beatrice hosted exhibits, crafts, an ice cream social, living history demonstrations, and programs including the history of the Declaration of Independence and how we celebrate the 250th. The Homestead Harmonizers Chorus performing patriotic songs outside the front of the museum during the afternoon. An evening program on the Boston Tea Party was also scheduled. The events were sponsored by the Gage County Museum, the Sons of the American Legion, the Daughters of the American Revolution Chapter, and the Gage County Foundation. A new chapter for people from several countries who have now become citizens of the United States of America. NCN's Dunk Kennedy has the story.
1: Homestead National Historical Park, west of Beatrice, hosted a naturalization ceremony in connection with Flag Day, where about 30 people took the oath to mark completion of requirements to call the United States their official home. U.S. Magistrate Judge Jacqueline DeLuca said those taking the oath were becoming the newest pioneers of the American dream.
2: Every citizen of the United States must take a claim to this country because we are a democracy. And a democracy requires its citizens to work hard, work continuously, be vigilant, sacrifice, compromise, and vote. We must believe in the power of ideas and dreams, and we must work to make those dreams a reality. We cannot turn a blind eye to injustice. We must call it out and demand that it be heard.
1: Representatives of Nebraska's congressional delegation issued messages of congratulations to those taking the oath of citizenship and receiving their certificates. Retired Beatrice Public Library Director Loreen Riedesel, in her career, observed numerous people undertaking the study to become citizens of the U.S. and knows how hard they worked, becoming some of the more knowledgeable about how American government works.
3: We need that. We also need your life experience, your commitment to this choice you've made, and your passion for the opportunities that await you. You at Homestead National Historical Park, a very appropriate location for this naturalization ceremony. It represents much more than the history of land reallocation. It commemorates opportunity for many people before you who also came to this country intending to become citizens. It represents a need in the United States for people with skills and a willingness to work to meet the challenges that face each generation.
1: Riedesel said the Homestead Act would have not worked as well as it did without the people from other nations who came here to stay. From Beatrice, Doug Kennedy, News Channel Nebraska.
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3: Across eastern Nebraska and central Nebraska here today, and then some cloudy skies out here in the panhandle in southwestern Nebraska, maybe keeping those temperatures cool there. Out eastern Nebraska, we're seeing those mid to upper 70s as your highs there today, a little bit warmer than what we're seeing out in that clouded region, the Imperial up to Chadron in the Scotts Bluff area, down there at 68 degrees. So not as warm as what we're seeing across the eastern portion of the state, and not as windy as well. The panhandle, we've been seeing a lot of wind over the past few days. We saw that shift now towards central and eastern Nebraska. Hastings and Norfolk guessing upwards of 25 miles per hour, keeping those temperatures a little bit cooler than what it would feel like. Looking out tonight, lows in the 40s and 50s, southeast Nebraska right around that mid 50 range, and southwest Nebraska the same, and then 40s up in the northern and northwest portions of the state, where clear skies are expected for the most part. Might see some cloud cover work its way in, but overall a pleasant night out there with no risk of severe weather at all across the state. Down in Colorado, there's some chances, but won't make its way up here, so enjoy the night. Looking on to Monday, temperatures in the low 80s, 80 to 83 all across the state, even out here in the panhandle. Going to be a beautiful day out there, maybe slightly warmer than what we've had, and plenty of sunshine all across the state. Again, maybe some cloud cover working in, but chances of weather there late in the overnight hours, nothing during the day, but maybe early Tuesday morning, late Monday night, we may see some showers. We see that here, nothing, at least over the next few hours, but then we see those showers develop there later on as you head into your Monday night.
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0: 29th annual Keniston's Country Music Show. It's June 24th through the 27th at the Oak Ballroom in Schuyler, Nebraska. For more information, go to kenistons.com.
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7: Severe weather is part of life here in Nebraska, and staying informed makes all the difference. I'm Kent Bouton. 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
8: Wide unemployment numbers dropping 0.1% from March to April. Another dip after spiking to 3.5% in February, the highest rate in the state since the global COVID pandemic. The Tyson meat processing plant closure in Lexington

0: was a big emphasis for the rise in those numbers, as Dawson County is still at 20% unemployment for April. The direct effect on those workers continues to be a focal point for the Nebraska Department of Labor. They're holding another event in Lexington on Tuesday, specifically designed for dislocated workers from the city, including everyone who's laid off by Tyson. Nebraska was gifted a $1.67 million grant to help workers find new opportunities by providing job search assistance, supporting career services for people, and placing individuals in certain jobs. The Department of Labor will host people at the Lexington campus of Central Community College, room 204 at 9:30 a.m. on Tuesday. For those claiming unemployment insurance, the DOL says this can count as a reemployment activity of the week if attended. The nation's largest meat processing companies is making news once again. JBS USA says they are closing two facilities to strengthen operations. A beef production facility in Pennsylvania and a value-added facility in Tennessee are being shuttered in the near future. This announcement comes on the heels of JBS saying they have recently made investments in major expansion to plants in Texas, Georgia, and Iowa. They were also the site of a major strike in Colorado when workers at the plant in northern Colorado, a town called Greeley, went on strike before the union, and the company were able to come to an agreement for better wages and benefits in April. JBS has a plant in Grand Island and Omaha. The Cook woman, who was charged with fraudulently purchasing more than 450 head of cattle, has passed away. Amanda Gentry failed to appear at a May 1st hearing and again at a June 12th hearing, according to court records. A subpoena issued for Gentry on May 4th was returned as unable to locate, with a note stating the subject is deceased. Gentry's counsel filed for a continuance ahead of Friday's hearing, and it shows a death certificate has been sent to the county attorney. Inside Joplin obituaries has Gentry dying in Missouri on April 29th, 2 days before a court date. Gentry allegedly used the identity of her divorce attorney to buy nearly $1.25 million worth of cattle from the Ogallala livestock market on October 16th, according to court records. The attorney whose identity was used is a man out of Missouri who told the investigating Nebraska deputy sheriff he did not make the purchase, nor did he approve anyone else to do so. The lawyer also telling authorities he has been sued twice prior regarding identity fraud issues caused by Gentry, records show. The cattle were sold to CNA Farms out of Texas and taken to a feedlot in McCook, where Gentry had a romantic relationship with one of the owners. The next hearing for Gentry will be on July 10th in Keith County.
1: Texas brings the Platinum 90 sing-alongs that still crank like it's 1994.
2: God bless Texas with his own hand.
1: Kate Worthington fires back with that new school honky-tonk grit.
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0: of Nebraska posters for a chance to win a $100 ethanol gas card and vote for best of. Then send us a photo of something picturesque or historic from a Spirit of Nebraska community for a chance to win a 250th anniversary t-shirt.
1: Across the state here, plenty of clear skies as we look out into central and eastern Nebraska. Our folks down in western Nebraska enjoying a little bit more of a cloud cover out there, maybe keeping those temperatures cooler. And we see that there, western Nebraska in the 60s, high 60s and even low 70s out there. Scotts Bluff 68 degrees and 71, Chadron 70 and Imperial, compared to our folks out in eastern Nebraska in those mid to upper 70s, slightly warmer out there. But we did see a shift in wind from the panhandle. We've had a lot of the wind in the panhandle over the past few days, but we've seen that shift more to central and eastern Nebraska, now North Fork and Hastings, gusting upwards of 25 miles per hour, while our folks in the panhandle down into the single digits. So much cooler weather out there, at least in eastern Nebraska, with the wind chill or wind keeping a little bit cooler than what it would feel like. Looking at tonight, we see those lows in the 40s and 50s for the most part, southwest and southeast Nebraska in that mid 50 range. And then looking across the northern portion of the state, those high 40s in northwest Nebraska shattering, getting down to 42, a little bit cooler for folks there. Looking across the conditions tonight, maybe some clouds working their way in, but mainly clear skies. And we're not expecting any severe weather. So we look at our Storm Prediction Center's outlook down there in Colorado. May see some storms there, but they will not make their way into Nebraska. Clear night for our folks here in the state. So make sure to enjoy this weather while we have it. Looking on to Monday, temperatures in the low 80s for the most part, 80 to 83 range all across the state from Omaha out west to the Scotts Bluff area with plenty of sunshine in the area. We see some clouds maybe working their way in, but during the day, we're not expecting any weather. Storm Prediction Center does have a general risk for thunderstorms and showers there across the southern and eastern portions of the state. That's more late Monday and early Tuesday where you could see those showers and thunderstorms pop up and develop. Looking on our future radar, we see over the next couple of hours, nothing expected to form there. But as we get late into Monday and early Tuesday, you see those showers pop up and start to push off. But after that, again, nothing really expected there across the state. Look at our week forecast in northeast Nebraska, Monday, Tuesday, right around 81 degrees for your highs there. And then Wednesday, 87, getting warmer, but we see a storm push through, drops those temperatures back down, and then warm back up by Friday and Saturday. And then Sunday, see another push there after Saturday. We may see a big storm there on Saturday that could cool down the temperatures across the state. Look at southeast Nebraska, 83, 84 there on Monday and Tuesday, 92 degrees there by Wednesday with those showers again cooling it. But then Friday and Saturday get up to 90 degrees yet again and then cool on Sunday. Central Nebraska, 82, 84 Monday, Tuesday, 91 on Wednesday, dropping to 78 there on Thursday and then picking back up to right around 90 and cooling off by Sunday. Northwest Nebraska, 83 degrees on Monday, 90 on Tuesday, a little bit warmer there, but then cooling off and getting up to those 90s yet again by Friday and Saturday. And then 74, big drop off there on Sunday. Southwest Nebraska, 83 degrees on Monday, 89 on Tuesday, 95 on Wednesday, and then temperatures drop before picking back up by Friday and Saturday.
2: A traumatic event may stay with some people for hours, days, months, or the remainder of their life. In this week's Mental Health Matters, presented by New West Sports Medicine and Orthopedic Surgery, licensed clinical psychologist and UK professor Dr. Krista Fritzen discusses ways to understand and combat those emotions experienced and the after effects they may present.
3: Folks who have been a part of one of these events, they might not know how to handle it after the fact mentally because they're still dealing with the repercussions of what transpired. Dr. Christopher Fritzen, PTSD, post-traumatic stress disorder, what is it exactly?
4: Really, it's an identifiable clinical mental health condition in the diagnostic manual that is related to if a person experiences some form of trauma or they witness that trauma to someone else where it's life-threatening or it threatens one's integrity, that they have a real terror or fear of major loss or death or those kinds of things related to that particular trauma or experience. And then there's several symptoms that kind of come hand in hand with it that can become very debilitating and distressing to that individual and those around them.
3: It sounds like it could be classified almost as anxiety, but it is far greater in pressing on people than anxiety potentially.
4: Right, and it really is classified as the overall umbrella is anxiety because those are some key components to it physiologically and psychologically. But now it's like there's a subcategory called like stressor-related disorders. And so it falls into that anxiety.

0: with stress-related disorders officially. We're talking about the diagnostic manual piece.
1: And this can be about any specific situation that happens to somebody personally, such as the wildfires that happened in a lot of the state recently, or flooding or a car crash. And so for somebody who deals with that and then starts to get a little anxious or unsettled about trying to get into a vehicle again, or they're concerned about their property going up in flames, what are some of the ways to navigate that mentally?
0: It is really difficult. Oftentimes it will require the assistance of a professional, and we have some very good evidence-based practices. But the core is oftentimes altering the perception of the experience, because our thoughts become very obsessive and compulsive about that situation. And we create kind of a very unhealthy dynamic related to it. So it's really trying to alter perceptions. And oftentimes it's like an exposure response prevention. So there's things like virtual reality training. There's cognitive behavior therapy where a person rethinks and changes their perception of that experience. We have treatments that are highly evidence-based called like EMDR. Eye movement desensitization and reprocessing. And there are several newer treatments that are being experimented with, and there's some recent papers that have come out related to certain other medications that can be helpful for this type of a disorder.
1: You're saying alter perceptions. You're basically saying we're gonna change the way you're thinking about what happened.
0: Yes, the difficulty becomes that we have a physiological response, and our neurological dynamics change. So if we experience trauma, and again, not everyone who experiences trauma will develop PTSD, but when we experience that trauma, it becomes part of the dynamic of our perception, but it also becomes ingrained as a quote-unquote memory, maybe somewhat like if we are classically conditioned that every time we hear a doorbell, we stand up to go answer the door. When we experience trauma, sometimes our bodies quickly develop this natural response, and it associates the smell of smoke with that disaster.
1: And what's the success rate of seeing somebody try to mentally attack your PTSD?
0: I know that they have significantly increased, and with certain treatments like EMDR, we've seen the number of sessions go from, say, like on an average 24 maybe, to maybe cut that back by about a third. So a shorter duration of treatment that tends to have greater success for longer periods of time. The biggest thing is looking what that individual's experience is like, and if they're a good candidate for which types of therapy.
1: Dr. Krista Fritzen, bringing a little calm to our mind and sharing why mental health matters.
2: A warm and calm day comes as the area is experiencing a bit of a cool down. Those 90s are returning soon enough. Alan Snodgrass joins us once again with a check of the weather.
3: Beautiful day across the state here. We see plenty of sunshine for our folks out in central and eastern Nebraska, and maybe some cloud cover making its way in out there for our folks in southwest Nebraska and the Panhandle. And we see that with our temperatures, mid to upper 70s for our folks as the highs out in eastern Nebraska. But as you head toward western and central Nebraska, the temperatures start to cool off, 68 degrees for our folks there in Scotts Bluff. Tonight, temperatures mainly in the 40s across the northern and northwest portion of the state, and the 50s down south and in southeast Nebraska are going to be a little bit more warm down there. Tonight's conditions, plenty of clear skies, maybe some clouds working their way in, but we're not expecting any real weather tonight. Tomorrow, highs going to be in those low 80s all across the state, even Omaha to Scotts Bluff, right around that range of 80 to 83. Going to be a little bit warmer than what we had, but some wind to keep it down and plenty of sunshine to go around. But again, northwest Nebraska, you'll have some wind there that will make it feel a little bit cooler than that 80 degrees. The rest of the state might feel a little bit warmer than what we had the past few days.
2: Owen, thanks again, and he's coming back in less than 10 minutes for another round with Mother Nature, right here on News Channel Nebraska. And with your most trusted and local newscast during the bottom half of the hour, as we get into more of the top stories from around the region and elsewhere. A northeast Nebraska couple have voluntarily given up more than 50 animals to the Nebraska Humane Society while entering a plea on the charge of child abuse. Paige and Daniel Scott each entering a not guilty plea to one count of negligent child abuse, according to court records. Documents show the Scotts have 7 children residing in their home, and those kids were removed after they were found to be living in unfavorable conditions. Court records show each person will be back in court for a hearing on July 14th. The couple were also charged with more than 50 counts of animal cruelty.

0: Cruelty and have come to an agreement with the Stanton County Court. The Scotts will give up 56 animals to the Nebraska Humane Society while getting to keep two dogs. As part of the agreement for the animals, they will pay nearly $14,000 restitution to keep the pups. $4,600 is due within 30 days, and the other $9,200 must be paid within 90 days. As part of the agreement, the Scotts must allow for inspection of the dogs within reason, and if they're found to not be in compliance, any and all payments will be forfeited, according to a journal entry. The Norfolk Lions Club Youth Fishing Derby taking place yesterday, bringing families together in northeast Nebraska. NCN's Oliver Begman reels in the story.
1: Children from across the Norfolk area teamed up with their parents and volunteers to learn how to fish at the 46th Youth Fishing Derby on Saturday at Skyview Lake. The Norfolk Lions Club partnered with the Nebraska Game and Parks Commission this year to host the derby.
2: So the purpose of the event is to get parents and their children to do things together and to enjoy the outdoors. Too many kids spend their time inside on video games, on screen time, and this is just a good way to get kids involved in the outdoors.
1: After catching them, the fish are then weighed and measured by volunteers. Once they were done getting their hand stamped, each kid was able to choose a prize from a trailer that included fishing gear, clothes, and a variety of games. The prize limit was set at 3 fishes to help ensure every kid got their prize. Kids got awards for the largest and smallest fish, as well as the largest bullfrog. Snakes, however, were not included. This is the first year the Nebraska Game and Parks Commission has assisted with the event, and members of both groups are excited and hopeful that the partnership will grow.
3: This is amazing. This is only the second time since I got my youth fishing instructor that I've been able to come out and help with the derby. And this is absolutely amazing that this many kids come out here, rain or shine.
4: We have Parks and Game Commission came out with their trailer, and they've got volunteers. So hopefully we're going to have them every year now.
1: In Norfolk, I'm Oliver Begeman, News Channel Nebraska.
0: The South Fork Fire has grown to more than 37,000 acres in northwest Nebraska, according to the InstaWeb tracking. Through the first hours of this morning, heat signatures were not being picked up by the Wildland Fire Data Portal. While the burn scar is quite noticeable, there was little, if any, smoke being seen on satellite imagery, and the red polygons did not appear once from 7 a.m. through 11 a.m. Mountain Time. Cloud cover has helped the firefighters, along with the higher humidity and cooler temperatures the last couple of days. And officials have placed an emphasis on protecting the community of Crawford and Fort Robinson State Park the best they can.
5: I do want to point out this one piece of fire that did extend to the south of the Highway 20. There is line all the way around us, but there's a significant amount of cottonwoods in there. Cottonwoods are typically, you know, larger trees, and they like to hold heat. So we're not comfortable with showing containment on that, but we have resources in there that are working, continuing to mop up and keep it safe.
0: Evacuations have been scaled back with no towns currently in the danger zone. The only evacuation notice is within the burn zone, which includes difficult terrain. So the Rocky Mountain Incident Management Team is bringing in some additional helpers to keep those areas in check.
5: We have 3 hotshot crews that are in here. This is a lot steeper, rougher terrain. And they're leapfrogging, and we're staying direct as possible on fire's edge. And then we're continuing. As the weather has given us the opportunity, we've had these cooler temperatures, cloud cover, higher humidities. So it's really allowed us to work this pretty direct. So we're trying to keep this footprint as small as possible and working direct and heading down. This piece here is looking really good. You know, we don't have containment on it yet, but we do have line around it. And as we start to get mop up on the edge, it's going to look better and better.
0: Containment is listed at 42%. Officials are requesting a temporary flight restriction for all drones and unmanned aircraft systems within the region to keep them away from the firefighting efforts being employed from above. The Federal Emergency Management Agency is providing a grant to help cover the costs associated with the ongoing South Fork Fire. Governor Pillen thanking FEMA for their quick approval of the Fire Management Assistance Grant. Pillen requesting it while the blaze was active, a requirement at the federal level, and one with the potential of creating destruction to a major disaster level. Due to the extreme drought conditions in the area, it could have escalated quickly because of the terrain, dry foliage, and windy conditions. This grant helps cover 75% of the cost, and the state pays the remainder. Officials say they have more than

0: Interviews between deputies and the two people revealed Jennifer Niebuhr got into an argument with Clark over Samantha's child. It turned physical, and Clark allegedly put a sock in Jennifer's mouth, while Samantha allegedly held Jennifer's wrists to the ground, according to authorities. The three-year-old child was taken to Project Harmony, while Clark was booked on a second-degree murder charge and one count of child abuse. Samantha was charged with accessory to a Class 1 felony and a child abuse charge as well. Kearney area, 1733 Barbershop Chorus, treating people to some patriotism at the Kearney Archway yesterday. Celebrating the past in the present, it was part of the Big 250 at the Archway. In the mid-1800s, three trails heading west converged as a stopping place, and American pioneers continued their arduous journey towards the Rocky Mountains. The Kearney Archway tells the story of those early settlers and how the prairie has evolved over the years. The three-hour event was free to the public, and discounted tickets to explore the Archway were offered as well. To help celebrate the 250th birthday of America, being held in southeast Nebraska over the weekend as well, Saturday, the Gage County Museum in Beatrice hosted exhibits, crafts, an ice cream social, living history demonstrations, and programs including the history of the Declaration of Independence and how we celebrate the 250th. The Homestead Harmonizers Chorus performing patriotic songs outside the front of the museum during the afternoon. An evening program on the Boston Tea Party was also scheduled. The events were sponsored by the Gage County Museum, the Sons of the American Legion, the Daughters of the American Revolution Chapter, and the Gage County Foundation. Owens coming up next with a fuller version of the forecast for all portions of Nebraska on NCN.
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2: Clear skies across eastern Nebraska and central Nebraska here today, and then some cloudy skies out here in the panhandle in southwestern Nebraska, maybe keeping those temperatures cool there. Out eastern Nebraska, we're seeing those mid to upper 70s as your highs there today, a little bit warmer than what we're seeing out in that clouded region, the Imperial up to Chadron in the Scotts Bluff area, down there at 68 degrees. So not as warm as what we're seeing across the eastern portion of the state, and not as windy as well. The panhandle, we've been seeing a lot of wind over the past few days. We saw that shift now towards central and eastern Nebraska, Hastings and Norfolk, gusting upwards of 25 miles per hour, keeping those temperatures a little bit cooler than what it would feel like. Looking out tonight, lows in the 40s and 50s, southeast Nebraska right around that mid 50 range, and southwest Nebraska the same, and then 40s up in the northern and northwest portions of the state, where clear skies are expected for the most part. Might see some cloud cover work its way in, but overall a pleasant night out there with no risk of severe weather at all across the state. Down in Colorado, there's some chances, but won't make its way up here, so enjoy the night. Looking on to Monday, temperatures in the low 80s, 80 to 83 all across the state, even out here in the panhandle. Going to be a beautiful day out there, maybe slightly warmer than what we've had, and plenty of sunshine all across the state. Again, maybe some cloud cover working in, but chances of weather there late in the overnight hours, nothing during the day, but maybe early Tuesday morning, late Monday night, we may see some showers. We see that here, nothing, at least over the next few hours, but then we see those showers develop there later on as you head into your Monday night.
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0: Plus, Saturday from 10 to 2, it's free inflatables in the park for the kids. 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
4: Cowgirls slipping into their boots and stepping into the saddle for the Nebraska High School Finals Short Go yesterday afternoon. Scott Posey recaps some of the championship performances as the winners and the qualifiers still have the national finals on tap next month in Lincoln.
5: Well, we had a pretty impressive day here on our final day in the Short Go of the Nebraska High School Rodeo Finals in Ballantyne, and let's take a look back and maybe a little recap of how our day turned out today with the best rides in each of our events here today in Ballantyne. In the pole bending, we saw a great run today. And boy, you talk about some fast times in the pole bending. But it looked like it was Macy Harrington of Bassett winning it her third time. Had a great run in the steer wrestling. Great time there by Trey Blackmore, Alex Forey in the goat tying, putting together some nice quick runs here today. Also, Tommy Reed. And we saw some impressive runs here in our competition today with some great highlights here caught by News Channel Nebraska. And it's just been some great competition here from Ballantyne. Tie down roping, Luke Mead with a good run, showing you how to get things done in the tie down roping. Also, Remy Wells in the breakaway roping had a good run on this with a 286. Grady Gorwell in the saddle bronc riding. Gorwell had a good weekend. Gorwell ends it with a 75-point ride today in our final. Some tough competition. Team roping, yeah, boy, these guys had the fastest time of the whole weekend. Cato Shrunk and Heston Fay, 685 today to win the team roping. Very impressive, great way to in the weekend with a 685 run on the team roping. That'll win you money anywhere. In the barrel racing, Remy Wells turns in a 17.791 today, the fastest.

0: this time. And Wells had it all clicking. So some impressive runs here from the final day of our Nebraska High School Finals Rodeo in Valentine.
1: 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Making what the Red Team defense did Friday night quite incredible. NCN's Eric McKay brings us the highlights.
2: 13th Northeast Nebraska All-Star Football Classic. The white team has won 2 in a row. 4 of the last 5 red team trying to change things. And this was all about defense early on. First quarter, white team trying to get something going. A little swing pass out of the backfield. Maverick Smith, the guardian angel, Central Catholic moves the ball. But drives were stalling for both sides. Second quarter, here's Gage Hedstrom of St. Mary's in trouble. But as he did so many times, able to work his way out of it. Gets it downfield looking end zone, but it's intercepted. This toward the end of the first half. That interception by Tucker Sharnick of Archangels Catholic. We were scoreless heading into the halftime locker room. But in the third quarter, red team started to get the offense going. How about a little modified tush push? Gage Hedstrom, 8-man's all-time leader in touchdowns scored. He gets one in the All-Star game from 3 yards out. That gets the red team on the board. Extra point, no good. It's 6-0 red team at that point. They would tack on another one, though. Staying on the ground, handing off to Grady Welke of O'Neill. He's in, and the red team is up big. 13-0 they have the lead. Look at this big hit. Yeah, it's an all-star game, but they're still hitting hard. Planted to the turf there. A great play made defensively by the red team. Fourth quarter, how about Edwin Alarcon setting a new record? Lining it up. This is a 52-yard field goal. Folks, it would have been good from 60. No doubt about it. Sets a new record of the Northeast Nebraska All-Star Football Classic for longest field goal made. Edwin Alarcon of Norfolk Catholic getting the congratulations of his teammates. The big man with the big leg making it a 16-point game. White team trying to come back, but they would end up running out of time in this one. They would get a pretty good drive going. Peyton Penrose, the West Point Beamer quarterback, connecting downfield, looking for the pass, but it's incomplete. He tried to get it to Braylon Wegner of Bancroft Rosalie. They would eventually connect deep downfield on a play in the end zone to Corbin Werner, the future Wayne State Wildcat, but not enough. The red team, they get to dump the water on head coach Johnny Ostermeyer because they get the win 16-6, winning their 5th ever Northeast Nebraska All-Star Football Classic.
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4: Well, pleasant day across the state here. Plenty of clear skies as we look out into central and eastern Nebraska. Our folks down in western Nebraska enjoying a little bit more of a cloud cover out there, maybe keeping those temperatures cooler. And we see that there, western Nebraska in the 60s, high 60s, and even low 70s out there. Scotts Bluff 68 degrees and 71, Chadron 70 and Imperial, compared to our folks down in eastern Nebraska in those mid to upper 70s, slightly warmer out there. But we did see a shift in wind from the panhandle. We've had a lot of the wind in the panhandle over the past few days, but we've seen that shift more to central and eastern Nebraska, now Norfolk and Hastings, gusting upwards of 25 miles per hour, while our folks in the panhandle down into the single digits. So much cooler weather out there, at least in eastern Nebraska, with the wind chill or wind keeping a little bit cooler than what it would feel like. Looking at tonight, we see those lows in the 40s and 50s for the most part, southwest and southeast Nebraska, in that mid-50 range. And then looking across the northern portion of the state, those high 40s in northwest Nebraska, shattering, getting down to 42, a little bit cooler for folks there. Looking across the conditions tonight, maybe some clouds working their way in, but mainly clear skies. And we're not expecting any severe weather. So we look at our Storm Prediction Center's outlook down there in Colorado. May see some storms there, but they will not make their way into Nebraska. Clear night for our folks here in the state. So make sure to enjoy this weather while we have it. Looking on to Monday, temperatures in the low 80s for the most part, 80 to 83 range all across the state from Omaha out west to the Scotts Bluff area with plenty of sunshine in the area. We see some clouds maybe working their way in, but during the day, we're not expecting any weather. Storm Prediction Center does have a general risk for thunderstorms and showers there across the southern and eastern portions of the state. That's more late Monday and early Tuesday where you could see those showers and thunderstorms pop up.

0: up and develop. Looking on our future radar, we see over the next couple of hours, nothing expected to form there. But as we get late into Monday and early Tuesday, you see those showers pop up and start to push off. But after that, again, nothing really expected there across the state. Look at our week forecast in northeast Nebraska, Monday, Tuesday, right around 81 degrees for your highs there. And then Wednesday, 87, getting warmer, but we see a storm push through, drops those temperatures back down, and then warm back up by Friday and Saturday. And then Sunday, see another push there after Saturday. We may see a big storm there on Saturday that could cool down the temperatures across the state. Look at southeast Nebraska, 83, 84 there on Monday and Tuesday, 92 degrees there by Wednesday with those showers again cooling it. But then Friday and Saturday get up to 90 degrees yet again, and then cool on Sunday. Central Nebraska, 82, 84 Monday, Tuesday, 91 on Wednesday, dropping to 78 there on Thursday, and then picking back up to right around 90 and cooling off by Sunday. Northwest Nebraska, 83 degrees on Monday, 90 on Tuesday, a little bit warmer there, but then cooling off and getting up to those 90s yet again by Friday and Saturday, and then 74, big drop off there on Sunday. Southwest Nebraska, 83 degrees on Monday, 89 on Tuesday, 95 on Wednesday, and then temperatures drop before picking back up by Friday and Saturday.
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15: Shortstop in the nation played this past season at Nebraska. Dylan Carey named the winner of the Brooks Wallace Award, given to the nation's top two-way shortstop. Defensively, Carey committing four errors on 216 chances for a .981 fielding percentage. His prowess and clean play at short yielded him the Big Ten Defensive Player of the Year as well. Carey, being humble in his acceptance of the national honor, paid tribute to all those around him, the Wallace family, and Brooks himself.
16: He was a great baseball player, but beyond that, he was, again, an amazing human being, a great mentor, a great leader, a great coach, and that's why this means so much more. I also want to thank my friends and family for sticking with me. Lastly, I want to thank the University of Nebraska for

0: for giving me an opportunity. It's been a blessing. It's been a dream come true to be a Husker. I've been a Husker fan my entire life, so to wear the N 4 years is truly a blessing. So thank you so much, and God bless.
1: Carey becoming the program's all-time leader in doubles this season. He joins Alex Gordon as the only two Huskers to win this award. Before 2009, it was given to the nation's Player of the Year, and Gordon was a 2005 recipient. University of Nebraska bringing home a pair of top 10 team finishes at the NCAA Outdoor National Championships, with the women tying for 8th and the men in 9th. A hometown superstar leaping to first-team All-American status. Nebraska's Carson Leeling of Sydney clearing a personal best on the biggest stage in the women's high jump as she tied a fellow Husker for 4th by getting over 6'2¾". Not only is it a PR for each woman, it's now tied for the second-best jump by a female in program history. The former Red Raiders' previous mark was 6'2¼", set at the Specs Invitational earlier this year. A longtime member of the Nebraska coaching staff, who was part of 3 national championships, has passed away. George Darlington died this morning. He worked the Big Red sidelines for 30 seasons, starting in 1973 under Tom Osborne, and sticking around even longer than T.O., leaving Lincoln in 2002. He was the longest-serving assistant coach in Husker football history. During Darlington's 3 decades, Nebraska dominated to a record of 304 wins, 65 losses, and 3 ties, winning 14 conference championships. For 40 years, he also taught a Football 101 class and wrote a textbook to teach students some of the basics of the game. George Darlington was 87. Making NCN your choice for coverage of local stories mattering to you. From Norfolk to Valentine, Sydney to towns in the southeast, and right here in the Tri-Cities, we are News Channel Nebraska. Here for Nebraska, here for you. Thanks for joining us on News Channel Nebraska. Coming up this hour on NCN, after days of burning, firefighting, and smoke billowing out of northwest Nebraska, it was a lot more calm near Crawford. Firefighters look to make a big difference before more flammable conditions arrive tomorrow. Parties popping up around Nebraska as America's 250th birthday is just around the corner. They were dropping lines in northeast Nebraska as a fishing derby inches closer to its 50th anniversary. No better day to do a little fishing than this one. Weather was perfect for sitting outside for a few hours. Old Snodgrass, the birthday boy, joins us for the first time this hour with a look at the upcoming work week.
2: Beautiful day across the state here. We see plenty of sunshine for our folks out in central and eastern Nebraska, and maybe some cloud cover making its way in out there for our folks in southwest Nebraska and the Panhandle. And we see that with our temperatures, mid to upper 70s for our folks as the highs out in eastern Nebraska. But as you head toward western and central Nebraska, the temperatures start to cool off, 68 degrees for our folks there in Scotts Bluff. Tonight, temperatures mainly in the 40s across the northern and northwest portion of the state, and the 50s down south and in southeast Nebraska are going to be a little bit more warm down there. Tonight's conditions, plenty of clear skies, maybe some clouds working their way in, but we're not expecting any real weather tonight. Tomorrow, highs going to be in those low 80s all across the state, even Omaha to Scotts Bluff, right around that range of 80 to 83. Going to be a little bit warmer than what we had, but some wind to keep it down and plenty of sunshine to go around. But again, northwest Nebraska, you'll have some wind there that will make it feel a little bit cooler than that 80 degrees. The rest of the state might feel a little bit warmer than what we had the past few days.
1: Thanks. He'll be back with us a little bit later for a longer look at the forecast. For the time being, we're getting into the top stories from around Nebraska this weekend. The South Fork Fire has grown to more than 37,000 acres in northwest Nebraska, according to the InstaWeb tracking. Through the first hours of this morning, heat signatures were not being picked up by the Wildland Fire Data Portal. While the burn scar is quite noticeable, there was little, if any, smoke being seen on satellite imagery, and the red polygons did not appear once from 7 a.m. through 11 a.m. Mountain Time. Cloud cover has helped the firefighters, along with the higher humidity and cooler temperatures the last couple of days. And officials have placed an emphasis on protecting the community of Crawford and Fort Robinson State Park the best they can.
3: I do want to point out this one piece of fire that did extend to the south of the Highway 20. There is line all the way around us. But there's a significant amount of cottonwoods in there. Cottonwoods are typically, you know, larger trees, and they like to hold heat. So we're not comfortable with showing containment on that, but we have resources in there that are working, continuing to mop up and keep.